0: But that's a great point. But yes, anybody who hasn't heard that Spanish call of Tillman's free kick goal, highly recommend. Just terrific.
1: Yeah, and I, there's a lot of people that watch on Telemundo. A lot of Spanish, you know, first language Spanish speaking folks here in the U.S. Like, they probably definitely watch Telemundo. I dated a Colombian girl in high school, and the one time I went over and they were watching soccer, they're watching on Telemundo because, like, they speak Spanish first. So it's like, why wouldn't you? And also, all the Telemundo and Spanish speaking announcers make every goal feel like it's like the best goal ever. But like, especially for that one.
0: Yes.
1: Like, so like they act so as good. If like, imagine if we watched baseball, a baseball game, and every pitch, the TV announcer acted like it was going to be a home run before the batter swung the bat. Like, that's what it's like when you have those free kicks. And he's like, and Tillman! And then, like the shot could have got blocked, or he could have sent it eight rows into the stands, and he would have been like, ooh! But instead, it scores, and so you get the, oh! Which is phenomenal every time you hear it.
0: So good, man. I just realized too, I'm gonna be back with you on Monday night. So we'll be sweating out that USA Belgium game together. So that we'll have to cook up like a same game parlay throughout the show. Cause, you know, we'll get some good prices. The fact Balogun isn't playing, Pulisic will be the favorite, but you know, we could get some good prices on like a Weston McKennie or you know, maybe like one of those defensemen coming in for a header, like the captain Tim Ream or somebody. Like, you know, Pat, like somebody is going to step up and score a goal that nobody's expecting. It's just going to be that kind of game. So I can't wait for that on Monday, man.
1: If a defender does score, it would probably be Anthony Robinson because he takes some free kicks and he also, like, I could see him getting in the box for a header as well. Yeah. All right. You're getting me excited already. All right, Peach. I'm glad that I'll have you for Monday. Monty says, give me a Sebastian Berhalter goal. So again, just that's what we started the show with. Did you watch the game? What were your thoughts? Was the Balogun red card BS? PJ and I tend to think so. Letter of the law would say it was a red card. You can make a lot of challenges. A lot of tackles look like red cards if you play them in super slow motion. The thing that pissed me off the most was that Messi literally had the same exact kind of tackle in Argentina's first group stage game. No yellow card, let alone a red. So it was the hypocrisy. Like, what? It's one rule for Messi and different for everybody else. That's what frustrated me. But then, yes, as we turn the page towards Monday, USA versus Belgium in Seattle, 8 p.m. Eastern. How confident are you that the U.S. beats Belgium on Monday? And, you know, to allude to what Monty said in our show chat, I do think, PJ, we're talking about no Balogun. What's the change that gets made? If I'm Pochettino, I keep going back and forth. Actually, I don't know. Do you put Pulisic as striker, or do you keep him in his normal spot on the left wing, and then you'd have Ricardo Pepi play striker? But if you have Pulisic as striker, I think you probably get the better overall lineup, because you'd have Sebastian Berhalter play on the wing, and I think that's probably the better thing. But I don't know. So many of these knockout stage games, it's about not making a mistake in the first half and having the change or the substitution or the tactical change necessary to you if you need to make it. And so I feel like that would be the thing. Put Pulisic, keep him on the wing. That's where he's at his best. And if the U.S. gets down 1-0, you can put him at striker if you feel desperate.
0: It's going to be interesting. The fact that we have such a good coach that knows what he's doing and elevates the team, I trust him. Whatever Poch thinks will work, I just, you know, you got to trust him. We deserve that. I mean, you know, he's earned that much so far. He's been unbelievable how he's gotten this team to play at the level that they're playing at. So that'll be the big talking point. That'll be all the, you know, discussions on the pregame shows, and everybody will wait to see what that starting 11 looks like. The substitution patterns are going to be key as well. But yeah, man, as great as Poch has been throughout this tournament, he's got to work his magic. As Portugal looked like they were in there, but Croatia survived again. So we got a 0-0 game there. Pat, I got a great question for you, though, that I just thought of.
1: Let me hear it.
0: And hopefully we get some callers that chime in. Maybe Brandon, Monty, Peyton, if they want to chime in as well. Would you rather see your favorite four professional sports teams? So are you an Islanders or a Rangers fan?
1: I'm an Islanders fan.
0: Would you rather see the Knicks, Yankees, Giants, and Islanders all win a championship within the next decade, Or would you rather see the U.S. win this World Cup?
1: Oh, I mean, come on. As much as I like rooting for the U.S., that's not even close. I already got the Knicks. If I get a Yankees World Series and a Giants Super Bowl, and then the Islanders win the cup on top of that, I mean, holy crap. I feel like I'll never be able to complain about a sports game again. Like, I'll be set. It'd honestly be kind of boring. It'd be kind of boring. And I remember as a kid, the Yankees, the dynasty, I was very young. Those are my very first formative memories of sports. And I was like, wow, like, that's why there's so many obnoxious, arrogant Yankee fans. Like people like my age that grew up and you just knew nothing but championships. And so like, if I got all four of my teams to win a title, that's all I would need. But if sweeten the pot, PJ, then if Notre Dame wins a national championship in football, then that is it, man. That is it. Yeah. No, I'd rather see all that than the U.S. win a World Cup. I'm sorry. Like, I'm patriotic, but come on. I want my sports fandom to come first.
0: So, all right, so you take the Knicks away. Would you rather see the U.S. with the Yankees, or would you rather get the Giants and the Islanders? If you could only have two, which one would you rather have?
1: Yankees and the Yankees and the USA winning the World Cup, or Giants and Islanders? Oh man, if you told me so, and the Islanders are like they're last. Now again, it's been the longest out of any of those other teams. The Knicks, fresh. The Yankees, 2009. The Giants, 2008, 2012. That's a good one. That's where it gets tough.
0: Okay. So that maybe that's how we frame the question. Yep.
1: I would say all right. I'll give you that. I'd say Yankees and Team USA winning a World Cup.
0: Ooh. Okay. Okay.
1: What about you?
0: So let's see. If I was going Orioles, Team USA, Caps, and Ravens, man, that is tough. I think I would agree. I think I'd go Orioles and Team USA because I've seen
1: you're
0: Caps
1: a Wizards
0: and Ravens,
1: fan, right?
0: Yeah, and I'm a Wizards fan. I've seen the Caps and Ravens win one. Although, man, we need to get Lamar one. It'll crush me if he doesn't win one. But the Orioles, I don't think I'll ever see them win it. And obviously, I don't think I'll ever see the U.S. win a World Cup. So both of those things happen. I think I got to take both of those. So I would agree with you.
1: Orioles and Team USA. Yeah, that's a tough combo. I don't know if you could beat that one.
0: I agree.
1: Let's get producer Brandon Combs in the mix. Combs, so you got your Bears. Your Cubbies won one in 2016. You got your Bulls, which you saw plenty of with Jordan. And then you got the Blackhawks, which you also seen plenty of, although not in a while. Mm-hmm. So let's say Team USA and a Cubs World Series, or in the next decade, you get a Bulls NBA title, a Blackhawks Stanley Cup. No, it would have to be the Bears. It would have to be the Bears and Team USA, or you get another Cubbies World Series, a Bulls NBA title, and a Blackhawks Stanley Cup. What are you taking?
2: Look, for me, I live and die by the Cubs. So I would rather see the Cubs win another World Series and never see any of the other teams in Chicago win.
0: Wow.
2: Yeah. So that one's easy for me. If it was PJ's original question, I'll tell you exactly what I told you guys in the chat. If I get all four of my teams to win a title, you could disband the United States.
0: Coming from a guy who served in the military.
2: Yeah. Look, the Team USA soccer winning. No chance in the hell would I ever choose Team USA soccer over any of my four major sports teams.
1: You could have England retake over the country and we'll be colonies.
2: Yeah. If I'll start drinking tea with my pinky up.
0: Brandon, you say
2: with my pinky.
0: You say that now, and I don't disagree with you. Like, I don't think there's any world that you would treat the USA title in, you know, the same world as those other four. But what that would do to the country and how insane it would be. Like, I don't even think we understand the impact that we can't comprehend what that, like, where do you have the parade? Do you just have one in every major city? Like, what does that look like? None of us even know. I mean, what do you even do? You know what I mean?
2: It would bring the country together for sure. It would be great for the country. Look, to see something like that would be cool because it's something that you might never see again and nobody's ever seen before, right? So like something like that would be cool to watch. But if you're making me choose, like the U.S. is never winning a soccer. Like I could care less. Like this,
1: Peach, I think you would probably luck out. I think you'd have to have the parade in the nation's capital,
0: right? I would think. I mean, I would think if you're going to have it anywhere, that would probably be the spot. So I would agree. It'd be really interesting to see what they do. I mean, they definitely get honored at the White House. They definitely go on Good Morning America. They do all those sorts of things that the Olympic hockey team did. But yeah, man, I think that the big one would be in DC, but then I bet you like a couple of these cities maybe, you know, welcome like their hometown players, right? So like Kristen Pulisic is from Pennsylvania. So maybe you have something in like Philly, or Weston McKinney's from Texas. So you have something in Dallas, whatever it may be. But yeah, that's interesting. I wonder what would happen.
1: Well, yeah, I mean, men's hockey won the gold medal. They went to the White House, but they didn't have a parade, right?
0: Correct. They did not have a parade, but also because they had the season starting up too, you know.
1: That's true. That was literally like 3 days later, right?
0: Yeah, they had to get right back to it.
1: Oh, real good chance for Croatia. Croatia's on the board.
0: Come on.
1: Ivan Perisic.
0: Look at that.
1: Off of a cross that found its way to the back of the box, and Perisic just slots it home coolly. Oh, I mean, boy. Ronaldo and Portugal on the ropes.
0: We talked about this, man. It was all Portugal early, first 30, 35 minutes. They were peppering the goal. They were missing great opportunities. And then this second half, it's really been Croatia. I mean, these last 5-6 minutes, their counterattack's been great, and they finally get one home. So like you said, pressure is on for Cristiano Ronaldo and Portugal. Let's see what BetMGM currently has as the live lines for Portugal to advance. So the draw is +190. Let's see, to qualify, currently off the board right now. So we'll have to see what that is.
1: I think they're reviewing this. They're going to see if Perisic was offside, but I think he's good, because I think the first pass he was, but it wasn't to him, and then everybody got onside for the cross. So this should stand. This should definitely be a goal. And Ivan Perisic, it looks like he definitely has given Croatia a 1-0 lead in the 55th minute.
0: Yep. So if you like Portugal to come back and win this game, win this match, whether it be regulation, extra time, penalty kicks, +125 to advance to the next round.
1: Wow. PJ, isn't it crazy? And I played soccer, but I played in high school, so I felt like it wasn't like this. But like, you get to these knockout stages of these major tournaments, and I feel like not necessarily every game, but I feel like so many games, both teams are so conservative in the first half. They don't want to make a mistake. You see so many nil-nil first halves. And then the second half, it's like immediate. It's like, all right, let's be aggressive. And then we get like, you know, you get two goals, if not more, in the second half. It's crazy to me how that happens so often. I understand it, but it's crazy. All right, let's get to the phone calls here. 310-840-4910. PJ started a very, very good question and a good thread here if you want to get in on it. Would you rather your favorite teams, your favorite sports teams of your city, win a title or Team USA to win the World Cup this year? Let's go to Chance, who is from Bama. He is on line one, next up on BetMGM tonight. Chance, what's up?
3: So, born in Alabama, raised in Western New York, back in Bama now, man. Father from down
0: here. Are
3: you
0: Roll Tide or War Eagle, Chance?
3: Oh, I'm Roll Damn Tide. Roll Damn Tide, man.
0: Right answer.
3: Roll Damn Tide. This is the mecca of college football. We are the greatest, and there is no debate, the greatest college football team of all time. And there's no debate on this either. We have the two greatest college football on the Bear and Nick Saban. People admire us or they hate us, but they have to respect us because we are the greatest. But anyways, so the only thing I love more than the Crimson Tide is my Buffalo Bills and Buffalo Sabres. So let's say soccer was my favorite sport. I don't care. I would get, and I would, I bet 99.9999 of all Buffalo fans.

0: enough kids. Give me
1: nice.
0: A Bills or Sabres title, please.
2: All right, love it. That's
1: Chance,
2: fair.
1: Good stuff, man. Good That's stuff, fair, Chance. Pat. Appreciate the call.
2: I mean, can you blame him as a Buffalo fan? Like, totally, no. Totally makes sense. I would agree with them.
1: And I'm assuming Chance mentioned he has kids, so he doesn't need that testy anymore. So I'm assuming he was alive for the four Bills Super Bowls, late 70s, early 80s, right? It was, what, 79, 80, 81, 82? If I'm not mistaken. Oh, no, actually, no, that was 90s.
2: Later?
1: 90s. 91 yeah. to 94.
2: Mm-hmm.
1: Why did I think it was the early 80s? Yeah, so I'm assuming Chance was alive for, and saw all four of those. I can't imagine being alive for something like that, and now it's been 30 years, and your team hasn't even gotten back, let alone won one.
2: I know.
1: I mean, jeez.
2: Well, and then...
1: Croatia nearly scored again.
2: Wow, dude, they are cooking. All the
1: they did score, but I didn't see who it was. It was way offside, so it was 2-0, but it was ruled off for offsides. He was way off, and then they just ripped a shot at the goal. And wow, I must have missed this. I guess about a minute ago, Portugal hit the crossbar. So we got action flying left and right here, PJ.
2: Love it. Love it. Yeah, I mean, this look, we both agreed that Morocco Netherlands was our favorite game around a 32. Lived up to the hype. Absolute banger of a game. Brazil, Japan, terrific.
1: To be fair, this game wasn't set in stone yet when we did those rankings. Right. This game was not set yet because I would have absolutely picked this.
2: You're right. You're right. Yeah, because I was gonna say this definitely would have been in the top five for sure with Modric and Ronaldo. Portugal too, or I should say Croatia in this Modric era has been so solid in these knockout round turn. I mean, they made it to a World Cup final 8 years ago. So they're really, really tough to deal with in these knockout round matches. And Portugal's finding that out, Pat. So they got 30 minutes and change here with stoppage time to try and find the equalizer.
1: And I think they will. I mean, again, just the nature of this tournament. I did think Croatia was good enough to get a tie at worst in regulation. But something tells me it's not going to be Ronaldo. Something tells me that Portugal is going to step up and find a game tying goal. I mean, we got a long way to go. They're in the 60th minute, so they'll have the hydration break. But you know, you probably get a minimum of 5 minutes of stoppage time, if not longer. So you got about at least 36, 37 minutes of real time still to go in this game. But it is 1-0 Croatia. Ivan Perisic, the former man from Bayern Munich, has the goal for the Croats. And Portugal has just answered right on cue, and it's Ronaldo.
2: Wow.
1: Is he offside? He might be off. He is off.
2: Oh. Let's see. I'm just seeing. Oh, what a beautiful goal that was, too. Oh, that was vintage. He was getting ready to do the celebration, too, where he jumps up in the air.
1: Oh, that might be on, Peach. Although I don't know, like this offside technology, if your pinky nail is off, you're offsides. But that is a beautiful goal from Ronaldo. And again, at 41, there's all the reason to be critical of him. Does he even deserve the spot? Is he that good anymore? He's been playing in Saudi Arabia for the last 3 years. But man, that was a great cross. And if he's on, the way he trapped that and then just chips it, flicks it right over the goalie's head. I think the check is over. Or actually, no, they're checking it right now.
2: Oof. That was beautiful. That was a
1: The check is over.
2: Goal.
1: He's offside. Wow.
2: Oh, that's really it's just one of these kinds of games, man, for Portugal, where they're doing everything but scoring.
1: Yeah.
2: And it's been
1: all right,
2: a while.
1: We'll take a break.
2: Yeah, they didn't score against Colombia either. So, you know, it's just like they're pressing for sure, but they're getting close.
1: We will take a short break. When we come back, we will talk about all the smaller NBA free agency moves. You know, we've already had three or four blockbuster trades, but there's been a flurry of moves that are going to make a big difference when we get going here in a couple of months. So we'll talk about them, all the ones you might have missed and the implications on them. We'll get you another update on Croatia, Portugal, 310-840-4910. And I think PJ started a really good conversation starter. Would you rather have your favorite sports teams win a title and then

0: next 10 years or watch Team USA win the World Cup here in the next couple of weeks. 310-840-4910. I'm Pat Boyle. He's PJ Glasser. 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
1: Country roads, take me home.
2: Happy 250th birthday, America. The U.S. men's national team is moving on to the round of 16, where they'll face Belgium in one of the biggest soccer matches in American history. Can the red, white, and blue do it again Monday?
1: Take me home, country road.
2: Westwood One Sports.
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0: All right, welcome on back. 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I'm Pat Boyle. He's PJ Glasser. Phone number to join the show, 310-840-4910. That's 310-840-4910. What a wild last 5 minutes it's been in this Portugal-Croatia game. So, before the break, we had Ivan Perisic score from Croatia to put him up 1-0. And then 10 minutes later, Cristiano Ronaldo scored what appeared to be his first ever goal in a knockout stage game in the World Cup. And this guy has scored, what, how many goals? Over 100 goals, if I had to guess. Off the top of my head, I think I want to say it was like 120, but that sounds maybe like it would be too much. It sounds like maybe it would be too many. But anyway, the guy has scored all the goals you could imagine. Not one has ever been in a World Cup knockout stage game. So he scores. It gets ruled off for offsides. Not even a minute later, Portugal gets a corner. And we get a penalty after a VAR review. Croatia defender, I didn't see who it was, pulls down a Portugal attacker. And the referee goes to the VAR board. And once they do that, once they're checking for a penalty and they call the referee over, you got to imagine they're going to get a penalty. And sure enough, and it was a good call, PJ. I mean, they literally grabbed him from behind and kind of like pulled him down as he's going for a header. And so they give Portugal a penalty. Ronaldo takes it. I was just saying to you guys, he always goes bottom left corner, or almost always. And the Croatia goalie had to have known that. And Ronaldo just goes right down the middle. Beats Dominic Livakovic, and we have a tie game after all. 1-1 in the 71st minute. They just took the hydration break. Ronaldo, first ever World Cup knockout stage goal. And I got to imagine when he hit the celly, everybody in that stadium hit the soo.
1: Yes. That's one of my favorite moments of the tournament so far, was when they were playing Uzbekistan in Houston, and he scores that first one. And he runs over to the corner. He does a celebration. Everybody, all 70,000 people at the same time, well, whoo. And I was like, ooh, that's pretty dope. So pretty cool. Again, they lose. This is his last World Cup game. So if this is the way he goes out to score in his final game, that'd be pretty cool. Also, if you're the keeper, Pat, it's a shame that, you know, he didn't play FIFA with me growing up, because I didn't know how to move the goalie when the computer was taking penalty kicks. So my goalie just would have stayed right down the middle, and I would have saved that thing. But good. Sometimes, you know, the element of surprise. The keeper thought, like you said, he was going to that lower corner. He dives, and Ronaldo just puts it right down the middle, and we got a 1-1 game.
0: Wait, by the way, I was right. He had 145 goals. So that's his 146th goal for Portugal. In, you know, playing for Portugal, and that was the first one in a World Cup knockout stage. And if I got to imagine, Ronaldo's 41. I think he first played in the World Cup when he was like 17. So this is his, what, sixth World Cup, seventh World Cup? Never scored a knockout stage goal before just now. That's crazy at 41 years old. Wait, so PJ, you never knew how to move the freaking goalie playing FIFA for a penalty kick?
1: Dude, I had no idea. I tried.
0: You didn't ever look at the controls?
1: I don't know. Probably not. I'm sure I did. And then, you know, I forgot, or I was just too lazy, whatever the case may be. But I could not figure it out. It was the same thing in Madden with the onside kicks. I couldn't figure out how to do the surprise ones. Like there was a portion in Madden when you could line up like you were kicking it deep, but you could hit the surprise onside kick. And people online would do that to me all the time, and I had no idea how to do it. And those are the two things I'll always remember, Pat. Surprise onside kicks and not being able to use the goalie on penalty kicks. Didn't know how to do it either.
0: And I mean, you never thought maybe to just, hit up the old Google machine and try to get an answer? I know this is probably before the days of Reddit, but...
1: I think 13-year-old PJ or 11-year-old PJ was a lazy guy, and he just didn't want to do all that, was probably my guess. So no, I probably should have, Pat, but I didn't.
0: Monty in our show chat says, PJ, let me know when you want to get smoked in FIFA.
1: Oh, Monty, I will dust Monty in FIFA. Absolutely dust him, Monty. Monty can use... Monty goes, no shot. I have a feeling Monty's actually low-key pretty good at FIFA. Now, are we playing, Monty, are we playing, international randoms? Or are you picking, your club team that you would use? Like, what are we playing in FIFA? I mean, are the rules?
0: Pete, when I play somebody, I would always allow... I think you should let the person choose whatever team they want to choose. I mean, outside of, there's, the all-11 team of all time with, Pele and Messi and Ronaldo and those guys. Sure. I think any club team or any international team should be in play. When you do randoms, one guy can... They got Drake's at the game, by the way. One guy can get screwed. You get, India and somebody else gets Argentina or Spain or whatever, and then it's that's not fair.
1: Agreed.
0: Monty said, agreed. Whoever you want, you could pick first, and I'll pick someone at a similar level.
1: Okay.
0: Wow, he's really talking confident, dude, Peach.
1: Not Monty, he feels strong about his FIFA game. Monty, if you had to compare your FIFA skill to a team in this tournament right now, who what would you say your team is? Because if you're Spain or France, then I'm a little worried. But if you're Morocco, then I feel like I can hold my own, so... I wonder what Monty,
0: you never know. Sometimes Monty said, I'm the U.S. Wow.
1: Okay, that's fair. And you know what? I'm about the same. So I'm putting the draw on Monty and I's match at about +150, and I think we got a hell of a banger.
0: I would destroy both of you guys. Really? I was...
1: You're good FIFA too.
0: I was a lunatic. And when I was... even recently, even before I... When I was living with my two best friends...
1: Mm-hmm.
0: We played me and my best friend, we would play FIFA till ungodly hours on certain nights. Oh, it was bad.
1: Dude, Croatia.
0: Yeah, Croatia nearly just ripped one in on a volley. But if you ever play online, you start in Division 10, you work your way up to Division 1. We would go we would win Division 1, win the league over and over and over again. So I don't want to be arrogant, but if that doesn't tell you what kind of quality of player you're going up against, you guys can play it out for second and third place. And then, when you want to get, find out who your daddy is, you play me.
1: that's what it sounds like. Monty and I, we're the USA Belgium game, and then we're just, vying for the right to lose to Spain is what I'm hearing pretty much. So we'll see. No, but Pat, this Portugal Croatia game, holy smokes, is it good? When I get a text from my dad telling me that this Portugal Croatia is some game, we got a good ones on our hand. So he is enjoying it for sure, and I agree with them. This game, the back and forth action is just... we both bet the draw, so we're obviously rooting for that, and we both got Croatia to advance, so rooting for that as well. But how can you not want extra time and penalty kicks in this game? Because it is just so good, man. So good.
0: Nearly another goal there for Croatia. Another chance that could have been a goal as well. Portugal has been getting picked apart on these diagonal crosses to the back of the box. Their backside coverage has been terrible. Croatia, that's how they scored the first one. Matanovic just had a great opportunity there as well. And yeah, they're going short on the corner kicks, because why not? Why you don't even need to take a set piece, get Portugal moving and then hit them with a cross to the back post. That seems to be their best chance. Here's another question. So does Luka Modric play the whole game if this goes into extra time? And same thing with Ronaldo. You know, Modric is 40. Ronaldo is 41. Can both of these guys, even though they're the legends, they're the leaders of this team, can both these guys play 120 minutes if that's how long this game goes?
1: It's a good question. My question back to you would be, if they get subbed out, can they participate in penalties? Do you know?
0: No.
1: So I think you got to keep them in. I mean, they're the captains of both of their teams. They're arguably their country's greatest players ever. Look, I get it with the age and the amount of minutes, like you said, but I think their value for what they could be in penalties, I think you probably got to keep them out there. So I'm going to say they both stay in a hypothetical 120. What about you?
0: I would think Modric comes out. Ronaldo, even at 41, you know, he can kind of, he doesn't really help on defense anyway, so he can really not have, you know, really not help on defense and kind of just stay forward so he could stay in the game. I would think Modric comes out. He's a center midfielder, so, I mean, he's going box to box. I don't think he's got 120 minutes in him, if I had to guess, you know.
1: Yeah,
0: so,
1: that's fair.
0: Let me see. Where did Modric play? I forget where he, off the top of my head. Oh, he played at AC Milan this year. This is his first year since Real Madrid. And let's see, he played 34 games. I wish there was a way to find out his average minutes in like the next 5 seconds, but I don't know if I can.
1: Yeah.
0: So I don't know how many average minutes he played.
1: Where's Modric playing these days? Do you have any idea? The club team?
0: That's what I was just saying. This was his first year off of Real Madrid. He played for AC Milan in Italy.
1: Mm-hmm. Milan, okay. Yeah, I mean, what a player he's been. So, and again, I mean, he's had a lot of success in these knockout tournaments with Croatia. They made the World Cup final 8 years ago. They are always a tough out. This bottom half of the region, I know everybody just kind of expects Argentina to advance out of their little quarter, but the winner of this game is going to be tricky. Colombia is going to be tricky if they can get past Ghana. So on paper, it might not look like Argentina has too much trouble, but I kind of think they're a little fraudulent, Pat, if I'm going to be honest with you. I just think their group I just think their group was really bad, man. Really bad. And outside of Messi, there just wasn't a lot of offense there. So I'll be interested to see what they look like when they step up in competition.
0: All right, 310-840-4910. We got to grab a break. By the way, Peyton in Westwood One Studios says in our show chat, can you move the goalie in Chell penalty shots? Yes, you can. You can control him because I used to doing it.
1: Correct, you can.
0: 310-840-4910. When we come back, we'll get you caught up on this wild game. 2-1 Croatia if it's not offside. But it looks like he is going to be offside.
1: Oh, thank God.
0: Oh, another goal ruled out.
1: Thank God.
0: Sucic got through on a one-on-one and beat the keeper, and he grabbed the ball and put it in his shirt, and Ruben Dias from Portugal tried to slap it out of his shirt. They nearly got into a fight, and then he's offsides. And we'll see
1: Pat,
0: if it stands, but this is a good time to take a break because they're going to check it no matter what. As it stands, it doesn't stand. It's a goal ruled off for offsides. It's still 1-1. 80th minute. We'll get you caught up when we come back. And I promise, I've been teasing it for two segments. I promise we will get you some of the under-the-radar free agency moves that are going to make a big difference this year. I'm Pat Boyle. He's PJ Glasser. This is BetMGM Tonight on Westwood One Sports.
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0: All right, welcome on back. BetMGM Tonight, Westwood One Sports. I'm Pat Boyle. He's PJ Glasser. Phone number to join the show is 310-840-4910. That's 310-840-4910. Update time, 87th minute. It's still 1-1 between Portugal and Croatia. What a wild second half this has been. Croatia scored. Perisic in the 54th minute. Ronaldo scored. It was ruled offsides. Then after a VAR review, a couple minutes later, Portugal got a penalty after a Croatia defender tackled somebody from Portugal on a corner kick in the box. Ronaldo scores the penalty. We've had a bunch of chances since. Couple goals ruled off for offside. Ronaldo just got subbed out. We were just talking about that before the break, PJ. Ronaldo is out. Neves came in for him. Modric, unless I missed it, he's still in. But I would imagine if this goes to extra time, he's going to make a quick exit. And we are only about 7 minutes, eight minutes or so from extra time. Oh, boy, this would be, I think we need penalties. I think this game deserves penalties.
1: It absolutely does. And it would give us more game to watch during the show, which would just be fabulous, too. So hopefully it does go to penalties. We get this draw home. But yeah, you're right, Pat. I don't think there's going to be too much extra time. As long as you don't have anything crazy over the next 3 minutes, you're probably looking at 4 or 5 minutes, I would think, of extra time. Not like the 10 that we got with the U.S. yesterday. I don't think I've ever seen a 10 before in extra time.
0: There was one tournament. I don't know if it was the Euros or if it was the last World Cup, where they were basically like, FIFA was like, we're going to count. Oh, Croatia nearly just scored again. Oh, oh my God. How did that miss?
1: This is why I hedged with over 2.5
0: goals. Another dangerous cross that Portugal has struggled to deal with all game, and the header goes begging wide. Oh, how do you miss that?
1: Dude, this game. I love this game.
0: Inch past the post.
1: This game is so good. Oh, my God.
0: Inch past the post.
1: The energy in that stadium right now must be unbelievable. Because both teams are getting chances. It's like if your team's defending, you're just holding your breath. It's crazy. I can't remember the last time I've seen a game like this wide open with two teams just back and forth, all these high danger chances. And not only this, Pat, all these chances, and it's only 1-1 at the end of the day. I mean, it's crazy.
0: Yeah. What were we just saying? Oh, yeah, the extra time. No, I think there's going to be more because, remember, they had the VAR check for the penalty. We had a couple of VAR checks for offsides. And you have the hydration break. I think we're looking at 8 minutes. I think this is going to be a lengthy one. And I remember the last World Cup. It was either the last World Cup or it was Euros 2021, which was supposed to be 2020, and then COVID happened, so they played it in 2021 and still called it 2020, where FIFA was like, we're going to count like every second that where the play is stopped. And like the first, like for the group stage, you had like 9 minutes was like the average. You had a couple 11-minute, 12-minute stoppage times. And I think by the time they got to the knockout stage, they were like, we're scrapping this. This was such a bad idea because like, you would think off the top of your head, yeah, more stoppage time, the better. And it's like, no, like there's like soccer is better than every other sport in this one way, PJ. It is 2 hours, basically, no matter what. It is essentially a 2 hour game, no matter what. Yeah. 10 minutes. There you go. You got a lengthy amount of stoppage time here.
1: Oh,
0: 10 minutes. I thought it was going to be 8. It's even longer than that.
1: These
0: 10 minutes are going to be agonizing for both sides here.
1: I mean, it's bad enough. I had to survive this as a fan last night for the U.S. Now I got to survive this as a better. It's almost worse.
0: You're right.
1: I mean, this is brutal. 10 minutes. Oh, my goodness.
0: Monty says what I think a lot of probably fellow American sports fans say about soccer. Why don't they just stop the clock? Stoppage time is so dumb. I don't know. You'd have to ask the creators of soccer. I don't know.
1: I mean, it's a fair point. I agree. I guess to make themselves a little different, I have no idea. But definitely is interesting.
0: I think it's probably because, PJ, there are so many stoppages where it's a quick restart. And so I mean, look, if we do it in every other sport, we do it in basketball under a minute, the ball goes in the hoop, the clock stops immediately. Football under 2 minutes, or you get out of bounds, the clock stops immediately. I guess you probably could find a way to do that in soccer. Any little foul, quick stop of the whistle. But like there are so many times where it's a quick foul, but then teams just quickly restart the game. You don't need to wait for everybody to get set up and move back. A dangerous free kick, sure. A corner kick, sure. But little fouls, the ball goes out for a throw-in. Like, it's the play is restarted usually very quickly. That's my only guess. And again, whoever created the game of soccer hundreds of years ago, they were like, no, we're not going to stop the clock. Let me actually quickly Google that, PJ. Why?
1: You should.
0: Why yeah, that, is soccer not
1: That is interesting.
0: The clock?
1: The other thing that bothers me too, Pat, is that the ref on the field is the only guy that knows really how much time's left, and he controls when the game ends. I almost wish that when they got to stoppage time, they'd put a countdown clock on the big screen, and then you can stop and start that stoppage time. You know what I mean? Like, I just, to me, I get it's part of, like, the not knowing, and, like, they give you that last chance of attack to try and score a goal. But even when I was growing up playing, you know, rec soccer and stuff, I was always just like, the ref was like 3 minutes, 2 minutes. And I'm like, but like, what does that mean? I don't know exactly. Is it 2 minutes and 20 seconds? Is it, you know, so, I don't know what that means. 2 minutes.
0: And then I know a lot of people get angry then, because then you get in stoppage time, and then there's stoppages within stoppage time if there's an injury. And then it's right. Like, all right, now you're basically like, you're taking an educated guess as to how much time, as to how much time it has to come off the clock, or how much extra time you have to add on top of that. And then it's just right. Like, yeah, no, so I get it. I
1: well,
0: get
1: that
0: it.
1: Senegal
0: By the way,
1: game, Pat, that Senegal game yesterday, remember, it went to like the 132nd minute because that guy was laying on the ground. So.
0: Well, PJ, I think we got a Portugal goal here. Wait,
1: no,
0: there it is. Portugal just scored in the 94th minute. Unbelievable. We got another stoppage time goal, and it comes courtesy of Portugal. And they lead it 2-1 in the 94th minute. There's 6 minutes left to go in the game. When we come back, we'll see if Croatia can find a miracle answer. Otherwise, Ronaldo and Portugal are coming through. 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
0: 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I'm Pat Boyle, the glass man's with me tonight. 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We are witnessing the final moments of this Portugal-Croatia game here in the World Cup. It has been electric. This has been, hands down, one of the best three games of the entire tournament so far. Portugal with a goal in the 94th minute, just as we were going to our last commercial break. They whipped in a cross, something that Croatia was doing to Portugal all game and hurting them with. And it's Portugal who gets the goal from Gonçalo Ramos, who came in as a sub in the 63rd minute for Rafa, and the assist goes to Rafa Leão. Just a header. He was double, he was double teamed, double marked, and he still just found a way to get his head on it and put it in the perfect spot. And now they are in the 101st minute. Make it the 102nd minute. There was only supposed to be 10 minutes of stoppage time, but with the goal coming in stoppage time, PJ, you got to think, you got maybe this is probably it here. Portugal nearly just scored again. And so is that going to be it? Is that going to be the final whistle? Or does Croatia have one final opportunity here? Either way, Peach, this has been an incredible game from basically start to finish.
1: So good, man. So good. I just, you know, we both bet the draw. So for our wallets, we want that. But as a fan, you just see one extra time in this game because both teams are evenly matched. The up and down is so fun to watch. And we've just had so many opportunities for goals. It's amazing this game is only 2-1. It's a shame somebody's got to go home. But you're right. Easily one of the top three matches so far of the tournament. Just been terrific.
0: Croatia rips a shot, but it's right at Diogo Costa, and he makes an easy save. Surely that's got to be it. Now, I mean, they're letting him play still. We're into the 13th minute of stoppage time, and the ref is saying play on. Croatia's going to have one more Hail Mary attempt here to get this thing forward. They got to get the ball forward, though. They are wasting time. You don't have time to be passing it around at the back here. Can Croatia find the equalizer? They've got one final opportunity. Balls into the box. They score.
1: No way. No way. No way. No way. They did. Oh, my God. You guys are ahead of me. There's no way.
0: Unbelievable.
1: Just please tell me there's no offside. Oh, my. Oh, my God. They did score.
0: He is not offsides. They're going to check. I think maybe you check to see if it was a handball or anything. We were only supposed to have 10 minutes. 13th minute of stoppage time, the 103rd minute, and Croatia has tied the game at 2.
1: Pat, this
0: might
1: my
0: be
1: favorite.
0: Recency bias, PJ, but I've been watching soccer for a long time. This is the greatest World Cup I've ever seen. I hate expansion. I hate that they expanded to 48 teams and a round of 32. I can't hate it right now. It's the greatest World Cup I've ever seen. Every game you get carnage at the end. You get last-minute winners. You get unbelievable moments. And Croatia has just delivered another one. And we're going to extra time.
1: Pat, I don't know who we have to talk to at Odyssey, but I want to do a show in Croatia if we can make that happen. Because I just, God bless this country. What a comeback. Unbelievable. I can't believe it. The draw is going to get home most likely. The over 2.5, we're going to hit it all. This game, like you said, and the best part, Pat, about this game is that we're going to get another 30 minutes at least.
0: Wait, hold on, Peach.
1: No.
0: Hold on, PJ. They're checking the goal. I don't know what for.
1: Oh, no. Don't do it to me.
0: Who's offside? No.
1: Don't do it to me.
0: So they're going to check to see if it's offside and the penultimate touch to the goal. So the second to last touch, he's offside if that deflects off of a Croatia teammate. But if it deflects off of a Portugal player, then it's not offside. Oh, my God.
1: Oh, my God.
0: I mean, you want to talk about chaos.
1: Oh, my God.
0: They're going to take the goal off the board.
1: Oh,
0: my God. It's no. They waved it off. Unbelievable.
3: Just so much pain.
0: Unbelievable.
1: So much pain.
0: Offside. Now, again, I'm pretty sure I played soccer in high school. If I know the rules, if that goes off a Portugal defender's head, it shouldn't be offsides. Because it wasn't like you were in an offside position and your teammate played it to you. If it went off of a Croatia player's head, and then, you know, that's the touch, and then it goes to the guy who then crossed it into the middle for the goal, then yes, it would have been offsides. But, I mean, again, I got the volume down here, so I'm not sure. But they keep showing the replay, and they keep stopping it as it looks like it deflected off of a Croatia player's head and then onto the guy who then crossed it into the middle. And if that's the case, he's offside and it is offside. And the goal is taken off the board.
1: Oh,
0: we thought we had two goals in stoppage time. We thought we had a goal in the 13th minute of stoppage time for Croatia to tie the game and send it to extra time. And it gets taken off the board, and I don't know if they've got any miracles left after that, PJ. I think Portugal's going to win this game.
1: Oh, my God. That, I feel for Croatia. Oh, my God, is that brutal.
0: That is so, so tough, man. Wow. What a, this might be the greatest, this might be the wildest soccer game I think I've ever seen in my life. Crazy. So my phone's lighting up right now with all my friends are texting, and there's my one friend is saying, did that not go off of the Portugal player? How is that offsides? I'm not sure. I know the rule. I mean, obviously, if it went off of a Croatia player's head before it got to Mario Pasalic, who then passed it to Vardiol for the goal, Pasalic was in an offsides position, but it should only be offside if it went off of a fellow Croatia player's head first. They whipped in a cross. It goes off the Croatia player's head. Then, yes, it would be offsides. If it deflects off a Portugal player only, then it shouldn't be offside.
1: Yeah, but,
0: either way.
1: You know, it's like in football. I mean, if it's inconclusive, you just keep it as is. It does look like it knocks off the Croatia guy, but I don't know if you can say that with 100% certainty. Oh, God. I mean, just like this game is so good. Let the boys play 30 more. I mean, come on. Plus, we need the draw. That's really why. Oh, Pat. Pat.
0: I'm gutted.
1: Pat, that one's in the Hall of Fame, my friend. That one is going right to the Hall of Fame of bad beats. Holy smokes.
0: I mean, so this is probably, they're showing a replay now. It's probably the best view you're going to get. I mean, it's so tough to tell.
1: I know. You just like it, the Croatia guy probably does touch it. You can't with like 100% certainty. Man. Oh, to decide somebody's World Cup fate off of that. Oh, my God. That is.
0: And they're still playing. And Monty said in the show chat, how is the game just not over now? I don't know. We're now into the ninth. Now, again, you basically the stoppage that we just had for the VAR check doesn't count. But like, I mean, either way, that you got to blow the whistle almost immediately after play restart. And they're still playing. No, there it goes. There's the final whistle. It's over.
1: Yeah,
0: Portugal wins 2-1.
1: There's no way they got a second one at them. Oh, Pat, what could have been? Could have told the grandkids about that one. That would have been an all-timer. Unfortunate.
0: Oh, that is gutting. That is absolutely gutting. So Portugal's going to go through on a very controversial decision to wave off the Croatia goal in the 106th minute, the 16th minute of stoppage time, or the 13th minute of stoppage time. And instead, Ronaldo is through for at least one more World Cup game, a game in which he scored his first ever knockout stage goal in the World Cup. And how about this for a date on Monday, PJ? We've got USA-Belgium, but the appetizer for that will be Portugal versus Spain.
1: Oh, yeah. I mean, how's that for a round of 16 game? Pat, we might have to play the game again. I know we don't have all the round of 16 matchups yet, but of the ones we have right now, outside of France and Paraguay, all these games, Spain, Portugal, USA, Belgium, Brazil, Norway, Mexico, England, and Azteca. I mean, oh my goodness. Canada, Morocco.
0: What do you mean we have to play what game again?
1: Where we got to rank them, like 1 through 5. What's our favorite?
0: Oh, yeah. Oh, for sure.
1: Yeah,
0: we will.
1: Round of 16 games.
0: Because you're with me on Monday?
1: Yeah. Yep. Correct.
0: But it starts on Saturday. So, yeah, we'll do it before the show ends tomorrow.
1: Mm-hmm. All right. Sounds good. Wow.
0: Oh, well, man. I don't want to do the show anymore after that. We should be getting extra time. That's brutal. So Monty is also saying, I think the announcers just said because the Portugal defender didn't touch it intentionally, it is still offsides. I don't remember that rule. Jeez. I always thought if your guy's in an offside position, but your fellow teammate doesn't get the last touch before that, then it's not offsides. But I guess, I mean, how do you know if it was touched intentionally or not? I mean, they're going for the ball.
1: I mean,
0: like, how would it be unintentional? Portugal is trying to head the ball away, and they end up goes off the guy's back and bounces right to Croatia, and then crosses it into the middle for a goal. Jeez, and seeing these guys cry too, like that's.
1: Oh man, you know how long of a plane ride that's going to be home. That's going to be back home for all those guys, the fans. Oh, dude, so tough. I feel for those guys. Oh man,
0: brutal.
1: Absolutely brutal. I really, really, really hope, Pat, that the U.S. does not experience something like that. I really hope.
0: Oh, that would see. Well, yeah, if it happens to your team, it makes it a million times worse.
1: Oh man,
0: I feel like any time again, I root outside of Team USA. Like I love Italy. You know, it's as somebody that's half Irish, half Italian. Ireland is almost always stunk. But Italy won the World Cup in 2006, won the Euros in 2021. I don't think I've ever witnessed an Italy loss that was like just straight up ripped your soul out of your chest like that. Normally, when Italy has lost, it's been like a slow burn and you feel it coming. Like, I remember the Euro final against Spain in 2012, I think it was. They got destroyed 4-0, like, never were in the game. You know, I think it was the World Cup in 2010. Then they make it out of the group stage. They basically trailed Uruguay the whole time. And then, you know, that one did come down to the last few minutes, but it's like they needed to win the game and they end up losing the game. I don't think I've ever witnessed what, like, to one of my teams, what just happened to Croatia. That is, I mean, the pure elation that we felt, PJ, let alone what the fans must have felt for all of 90 seconds, 2 minutes. And then it just gets ripped away from you. That is so cruel. I mean, we know about it. And, you know, the NFL, we see that all the time. Touchdowns get taken off the board.
1: Yep.
0: But, like, for a game where there's two, three, at most, four goals. At most. Most games, you know, 1-1 or 2-1. So, in a two-hour game where there are three scores, one of them gets taken away. It stinks.
1: Yeah, football's really the only other sport, Pat, where, I mean, you can be going absolutely ballistic and then your heart can just be ripped out by a penalty that you don't see on TV. You know, like in football, I'm so weary of it now. And I see a running back break a 70-yard touchdown and he's just got green grass in front of him. There's always a little part of me like, please no flags, you know? And now I'm learning in soccer, it's like, you can't, every time there's a goal, it's like, please no offside. But we were just so caught up in the moment. That was unbelievable. First of all, the fact that the game lasted that long into the 103rd minute, and then they got that chance, the Portugal guy kicked it in his own net. Unbelievable, man. Unbelievable. That one hurts, but it'll be cool to see Portugal versus Spain.
0: Yeah. All right. Good time to decompress. We will pivot off of soccer. I know me and PJ have been going nuts watching this game. We appreciate you guys listening to us talk about it and stick with us. 310-840-4910. We are going to pivot off of soccer because we do have to talk about some of the under the radar NBA free agency moves that have gone down here in the last couple of days and ones that will make big dividends once the season begins. We'll rank our favorite under-the-radar free agency moves when we come back. I'm Pat Boyle. He's PJ Glasser. Phone number to join the show, 310-840-4910. 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
3: 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The Celtics are trading the former Finals MVP to the Sixers for Paul George and a bundle of draft picks. Does the addition of Brown make Philly a legit challenger to New York in the East?
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29: Welcome on back. 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I'm Pat Boyle. He's PJ Glasser. The phone number to join the show is 310-840-4910. Again, that's 310-840-4910. Paige, I mean, what a game.
30: What a game.
29: Man. I can't get over it. Portugal wins 2-1. Goalless first half, but plenty of action. Second half, Croatia scores. Then Ronaldo scores. It's ruled off for offsides. Then Portugal get a penalty after a VAR check. Ronaldo scores on that to make it 1-1. Portugal then scores in the 94th minute after there were several near chances for goals. One goal for Croatia gets ruled offsides. Couple of shots off the post. And so then Portugal scores in the 94th minute to go up 2-1. And in the 13th minute of extra time, Croatia scores to tie the game. Bedlam, absolute frenzy, and they rule it off after a lengthy, controversial VAR check because of offsides. And Portugal wins 2-1. They play Spain in the round of 16. The winner of that game plays the winner of USA versus Belgium.

0: Belgium in the quarterfinals. Gutted. Absolutely gutted. All right, PJ, you want to talk a little NBA free agency?
1: Yeah, let's do it.
0: So obviously the big blockbuster trades, the LaMelo Ball trade to the Minnesota Timberwolves for Naz Reid and some picks was the big one. Giannis was the biggest probably of them all, even though we knew it was coming. And then yesterday we get absolutely blindsided with what I think is one of the dumbest trades I've ever seen, Jaylen Brown going to the Sixers. There's been plenty of good normal time free agency moves here. So, PJ, I don't know. We can just go, we can ping pong this back and forth at one another. But, like, I'll start us off here. Along with getting Jaylen Brown, I really like the Sixers getting Anthony Simons on a 2-year deal. I think this is a guy that when he was growing up in Portland, when he was with the Blazers, I thought Anthony Simons was going to be like a perennial all-star. Like, I thought he was a 20 to 25 point per game kind of guy. And he was like, he was about to take over. He was like Portland's star once Dame left. And then they traded him to the Celtics. And then he spent time with the Celtics and the Chicago Bulls last season. And now he's with the Sixers on a 2-year deal. Like, Anthony Simons is coming off your bench after Jaylen Brown and Tyrese Maxey. And this guy is a microwave. He can heat it up and score 20, 25 points. He averaged 14 points per game last year. I know he's streaky. I know he kind of hasn't fully matured and realized his potential. But, I mean, again, you're asking him to be like the fifth or sixth scoring option here. I think this is a really good, solid deal for Philly to give him some real good depth off the bench.
1: No, I agree with you. I think that's a nice piece to their rotation as well to go along with the Jaylen Brown trade. Simons, I think it's going to be a good mix. Nick Nurse has always had a good track record with guards, and they got a lot of good ones. We were talking with Broads, too, about getting LeBaron Filon from the draft. I like that pick a lot for them. I thought that was really good value. So, good move there. Another one I liked, I thought Kelly Oubre going to Indiana was a good one, man. Just seems like he's going to be the perfect pacer, fit them well, guy that can shoot the three, defend. Hard nose, tough. I just think he's kind of that culture that they've built with Halliburton, another flexible wing that can guard multiple positions. That was an under-the-radar deal. 2 years, $17 million, that I liked a lot. So I think he's going to fit in well with Indiana and what they do.
0: Yep, and I was always somebody, I think when Kelly Oubre was a free agent 2 years ago, I'm not mistaken, because I remember doing a show on WFA. Like, I want the Knicks to sign this guy because you hate him if he's not on your team, but you love him if he is. And I think at the time he was with Charlotte. Because I remember he spent a year with Warriors. And then I was like that's where he kind of started. I mean, again, this is a guy that has scored 19 points per game in a season before when he was with Phoenix. And he went to Golden State and he played like a pretty meaningful role for them on the bench. And I think that was the year they won the he was there for the year before they won a title, and then he went to Charlotte, so he just missed out. But he finished seventh in the Sixth Man of the Year award voting in 2022 with the Hornets, and then he scores 20 points per game the next year for the Hornets. And that summer was when I was like, I want the Knicks to get him. Sixers had signed him. He's been with Philly for the last 3 years, and I hated him when the Knicks played him this past postseason because he tried to get under the skin of Brunson, and he's kind of a bit of a bleephouser, if you will. But like, the guy can shoot, the guy can score, decent rebounder for being a wing. So yeah, I like that move as well for Indiana. Speaking of wings, speaking of veterans, feels like the Spurs kind of got Tobias Harris on a steal. No, PJ, 2 years, $31 million, Tobias Harris. Like, and again, Tobias Harris was the second option for Detroit this past postseason and had the best postseason of his life. He had like 9 straight games with 20 plus points. And then naturally fizzled out at the end of that series against Cleveland. But for like, Tobias Harris was on a heater this playoffs. And now, again, he's what? The fifth option? The fourth option for the Spurs? And he's going to be coming off the bench 2 years, $31 million? That kind of seems like a steal for the Long Islander.
1: Totally agree with you. And we all know the Spurs, they got to get older. They got to get a mix of veterans now to go with that young core so they can learn how to get over the top, win the finals when they go up against teams like the Knicks again that have all that experience, have been together for a number of years. I think Harris is a great pickup. So I'm with you. And Harris is just one of those guys, like, he'll thrive in a smaller market, and he'll thrive when he doesn't have to be one of the main options and a team isn't paying him $180 million. So he's going to mesh in nicely. The Spurs brought in Harrison Barnes a couple of years ago to fill the role that I think Harris is going to do very well for them. So that's a good call too. I think that's a nice pickup. Marcus Smart going to the Rockets, Pat, thought that was a good one as well. When LeBron or when Luka was hurt in the playoffs and Austin Reeves was hurt early on for LA in the postseason, and they ended up getting by Houston, thought Smart was really good in that series. Former Defensive Player of the Year. We know he's good on that side of the floor, but he's streaky offensively. He can give you some good things, and he's just one of those guys, like, you know, every night Marcus Smart is giving you effort. You know, at the bare minimum, he's showing up and he's giving you that. And for a Houston team that, you know, tough end of the postseason, a lot of expectations for them. They make the move to go out and get Durant. They suffer some injuries along the way. But now you got a veteran backcourt there with Van Fleet and Smart to go along with some of the young players that you have on that team as well. I like that Marcus Smart deal, and only get him for 2 years, $13 million, I thought was a good deal.
0: Yeah, you needed the injury insurance as well for Fred VanVleet. I mean, coming off the torn ACL, it's not like he's coming off a torn Achilles. He should be fine. But, like, we saw the Houston offense this past postseason without VanVleet, like, having to try to run it through Thompson and then what's his name, coming off the bench. I'm blanking on his name.
1: Reed Sheppard.
0: Yeah, Reed Sheppard coming off the bench. Like, they didn't have a point guard. You know, and a lot of right. The times it would be. My God, dude, I'm terrible with the names right now. The big Turkish center, he's an all-star. Şengün. I kept wanting to call him Asar because I'm thinking of Asar Thompson. And I was thinking of a Men Thompson earlier. Yeah, they have Alperen Şengün running point center, and but their offensive efficiency in the fourth quarter was dreadful. So yeah, you get VanVleet coming back off injury, and you have some injury insurance, and you got another longtime veteran point guard to take care of the rock with Marcus Smart. I do like that move for Houston. I agree. That's a good point out by you. The Bulls, I mean, I don't know if they're going to be good. I don't know if they're going to be they may be a borderline playing team again this year, PJ, but at least they're trying. Norman Powell going to Chicago, 2 year, $45 million deal. He averaged 22 points per game this past year with the Heat. Like, he was their second leading scorer. He was an all-star this past season. So, and he's averaged nearly 22 points per game over the last 2 years as well. I mean, this guy is perennially one of the best players coming off the bench for a championship team. You add him to Chicago, you know, again, not ever really known for his defense, but Norman Powell, like, you need buckets. He'll get you buckets. You know, again, guy finished fourth in the sixth man of the year voting back-to-back years when he was with the Clips, and he was always coming off the bench, dropping buckets for them. You know, in his time when he started his career with Toronto, he's a certified bucket getter. And I think the Chicago Bulls might have the worst defense in the league, PJ, but they also might have a top five offense this year.
1: Yeah, they're going to be a fun watch for sure. And now they got Splitter coaching them as well. I talked about Marcus Smart, the other Lakers guard, Luke Kennard, who is now on the Phoenix Suns. I thought that was a solid move by Phoenix there to get the sharpshooter. I mean, Pat, look, again, another guy who had to step up for the Lakers this postseason with the injuries. And game one against Houston, he drops 27 in that game where he shoots 5 yep. for 5 from 3. Then he backed it up with 23 points in game 2. He had 14 points in game 4. And then against OKC, he had double-digit games in 2 of the 4 games in that series. So there's something there with Kennard, and I think given the opportunity to play a majority of minutes, he could be a guy that maybe averages like 12 to 13 points a game for you. He's not going to be a superstar or anything like that, but that could be a quality pickup for the Phoenix Suns, who had a nice season this past year and are looking for guys to build around with Devin Booker. And again, just like the Marcus Smart deal, 2 years and 13 mil. So nice little under the radar move, I thought, for Phoenix.
0: All right, I'm going to hit you with two more, and then whatever else you want to get in, feel free. But one quick one, Bogdan Bogdanovic. This is a very, very minor move because he couldn't stay healthy at all last year with the Clippers, but he also went to Houston. And that was the other thing. Can they get three-point shooters You know, this is a guy that when he's healthy, he is. He's a great three-point shooter. And here's a little stat for you. Bogdanović, for his career, 38% from deep on an average of 6.3 three-point attempts per game. That's the 22nd highest average for attempts in NBA history. And he is a career 38% shooter from deep. So the guy knows how to make buckets. The guy knows how to hit the tray ball. And that Houston team, I don't know. I'll have to try to get over my hatred for KD to really objectively analyze them. But they made some good moves. They brought in some really good vets. A team that 2 years ago we were like, oh, they're young. They're not ready to win yet when they lost to the Warriors. This year it was, maybe you had the excuse built in for Fred VanVleet, but like there's no excuses now next year. So you got KD coming back. You got a healthy VanVleet, and now you've added some vets. The Rockets should be a good squad. They should be competing for a top four seed in the West. And then the other move I'm going to give you is one of the first moves of free agency as we're trying to figure out how good the Miami Heat will be and the pieces that they're going to slot in around Giannis, that they had to give up Hawkes and they had to give up Hero. And, you know, Norman Powell just left for Chicago. They bring in Tim Hardaway Jr., who, I don't know, I've never been in love with Tim Hardaway Jr.'s game, PJ, but he did finish third in the Sixth Man of the Year voting. And his deal with the Heat is 1 year for $6.5 million. I mean, for a guy that averaged 13.5 points per game for the Nuggets and finished third in the Sixth Man of the Year voting, that is super cheap. And so that's like, again, I'm not in love with Tim Hardaway Jr.'s game. I don't think he's as great as he finished in the Sixth Man of the Year voting, but I mean, he's obviously made a name for himself. And, you know, as a guy that comes off the bench and hits threes and is a good 3-and-D guy. So 1 year for $6.5 million, just in terms of the contract itself, that's a win for the Heat.
1: No doubt. I think both of those are good calls for sure. Yeah. I mean, look, it's been an insane offseason. As we know, the Jaylen Brown trade yesterday was crazy. Giannis has been moved. Kawhi, we're waiting to see where LeBron goes. But I think as we've highlighted, there have been some moves made by some of these other teams, some of these non-contending teams that we've both really liked. And we got a couple more guys that are still waiting to see their homes. You know, Rui, and we'll wait to see what happens with Durin and James Harden, even though I think we expect him to come back to Cleveland. It's going to be interesting, though. The Lakers offseason is an interesting one, Pat. I mean, they're not tearing it down because they still got Luka and Reeves there to build around, but they're definitely wheeling and dealing, going with, you know, bringing in Kessler and bringing in Quentin Grimes and bringing in Colin Sexton, Mamush Kalishvili, Ayton's returns, but then you get rid of LeBron, you get rid of Marcus Smart, you get rid of Luke Kennard. So that's a team that is definitely making a ton of changes. They're transitioning to totally making this Luka's team. And, you know, Pelinka, it's a big year for him because he's making a bunch of decisions. It's kind of low-key like what David Stearns had to go deal with this past year with the Mets, you know, where you're this big brand, you got this money, but you better make sure the moves that you make are the right one. So we'll see.
0: 310-840-4910 is the number to join the show. That's 310-840-4910. We'll take a short break. We'll get your calls. We will do a little blind rankings as well when we come back. If you don't know what that is, if you haven't heard us do blind rankings, you don't want to miss it. So make sure you stay tuned. Don't go anywhere. I'm Pat Boyle. He's PJ Glasser. This is BetMGM Tonight on Westwood One Sports. Country roads,
2: take me home. Happy 250th birthday, America. The U.S. men's national team is moving on to the round of 16, where they'll face Belgium in one of the biggest soccer matches in American history. Can the red, white, and blue do it again Monday? 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
0: Welcome back to MGM again, more Lester on Sports. I'm Pat Boyle. He's PJ Glasser. The phone number to join the show, 310-840-4910. That's 310-840-4910. We got hot or cold coming up at the top of the hour. We'll get you updated on some baseball scores as well in a little bit, but let's do some blind rankings. PJ, have you ever done blind rankings on this show?
1: Believe I have. Yeah, I think one time before.
0: All right, sweet. So you know what it's about. Let's get producer Brandon Combs in the mix here. Combs, break it down again for us here really quickly before we get going. And then Monty, our VP, will get the board up on the screen if you're watching on Twitter or YouTube or Twitch, and we'll get going with it.
2: Yes, sir. So blind rankings, basically, I'm just going to give you guys a list here of different categories. So we'll do a couple of these because I got a couple of different things. And you guys are just going to rank them blindly. I'm going to give you five names and then you will put them in order where you think that they should land on your list. So do you guys want to go with a sports related item first, or do you want to go with the, with a 4th of July related item first?
0: Let's do the 4th of July.
1: I'm good with that. Yep.
2: All right. Let's go.
0: And Combs, you forgot to mention to the people listening at home and watching at home that, you know, it's, you got to try to judge how good you think the things after what you're giving us will be. So if you put something at number one and then you get something that's a clear cut number one after, you're screwed. Your rankings are going to stink.
2: Yes. Yes. That's the fun of doing blind rankings, is seeing how bad your rankings are after you put them in. PJ found that out last week. I got him twice last week.
1: Oh, yeah, ooh. You did. You did. He sure did. That's true.
2: All right.
1: Yep.
2: We're going to go with top five 4th of July barbecue foods. These are foods most common, the five most commonly eaten foods at a 4th of July barbecue.
0: Hey,
2: first one, corn on the cob. PJ, where would you put corn on the cob?
1: I do like corn on the cob. Not something I have often, but when I do, I always enjoy it. But since you said these are the top five most common, I feel like we got some pretty good things coming. So I'll put that at 4 for me.
2: At number
0: and
2: 4.
0: And I'm going dead last. I do not care for corn on the cob. The corn gets stuck in your teeth. It is, I'll put it very nicely here. We don't digest corn all that well. And so it's not something I enjoy seeing the next morning. So corn on the cob, don't care for it. Give me number 5, dead last for me.
2: All right. Let's go with this next one. Baked beans. Where would you put the baked beans, Pat?
0: I had a feeling you were going to give out baked beans. And I don't mind. I've actually grown to somewhat appreciate baked beans. I mean, they go really, really well. Maybe it's because I think something completely unrelated to the 4th of July barbecue, but like if you ever go to an English or an Irish pub and you get an English or an Irish breakfast, I think actually, I think one might not have baked beans. I think a full Irish breakfast comes with the baked beans, and like doing the baked beans and the eggs and like the pork sausage, like that is, I think that's what got me on to beans. I used to hate beans. Now I like them and they're good for you. The more you eat, the more you fart. The more you fart, the better you feel. Have so baked beans in every meal. Give me baked beans at number 3. I think that's a number 3 for me. That's right in the middle.
2: Wow.
1: Yeah, I'm going dead last on the baked beans. I don't hate them. Like, I would have them, you know, if I saw them at a barbecue for sure. I would grab the corn on the cob first, though, for sure. And let's be real. I want to do the people around me a solid. I got gas in my last name, so the last thing that people need is for me having baked beans. You know, it's just a bad combo. So we'll put that at 5, and we'll go corn on the cob at 4.
2: You guys are crazy. Yeah, I see baked beans. Plus, I make a really good homemade baked beans. If I see baked beans, I put them on the plate first, because then I take, like, you know, all the other foods and I slide them into the baked beans. So they all have like the juice from the baked beans on. Oh, yeah.
0: Smart.
2: Baked beans would have been my number 1. All right.
0: Wow.
2: Let's go with the next one.
1: One.
2: Yeah. Woo. Oh, I love a good baked beans. Yeah. All right. Let's go with the next one here. Let's go with the potato salad. Potato salad. PJ, where would you rank it?
1: We're going three. I also do like a good potato salad. Something again that I don't have too often. 4th of July would be one of the cases, but I got no problem with putting potato salad ahead of corn on the cob and baked beans. I really like my list so far. Of those three, that would be my favorite side. So I go potato salad.
0: Three. Now here's the thing: you get a really good potato salad, it's number two worthy. You get a really bad potato salad, it can ruin the entire plate. It ruins the integrity of the plate. And I've had some bad potato salad. I think we probably all have.
1: It's a good take.
0: So on average, it's a nice addition. It's a solid addition, but it's still, it can't go in the top two for me. And I have baked beans at three, and I have corn on the cob 5. So I think this slots in nicely for me, potato salad at number 4.
2: Okay. All right. Yeah, potato salad would be my last one. If there was a 6, I would put it at 6 out of 5. I cannot stand potato salad. All right. Let's go with the next one. It's a combination on this one. The hamburger and hot dogs. The hamburgers and hot dogs. Where are you putting the hamburgers and hot dogs on your list? 1 or 2? You guys both only have 1 and 2 available.
1: Who's going first?
0: You want to go first, PJ? Do you want me to go?
2: Yeah, this is Pat's turn to go first, by the way.
0: I'm not gonna wait and then Combs gives us I don't know, a freaking sauerkraut, some weird thing.
1: Yeah.
0: So I'm gonna put hamburger and hot dogs at one. That's your meat and potatoes. You know, not metaphorically speaking. I mean, literally speaking, it is your meat. It's not your potatoes. Potato salad is 4 for me. But the hamburger and the hot dog is what you go to a barbecue for. In the off chance Combs throws out ribs or chicken or steak or some crazy, really good stuff, then so be it. But 90% of the barbecues you go to, the biggest and the most filling thing on your plate is that burger or the dog. It's got to be number 1.
1: 1,000%. It's just... it's synonymous with the 4th of July. You're barbecuing, you're having burgers and dogs, you're out on the deck, you're at the beach, the pool, whatever it may be. And I love hamburgers and hot dogs like most people. So I too, like Pat, am worried that what we saved as number 2 is going to be something really terrible. I'm hoping it's like apple pie or some kind of dessert. But we'll go with burgers and hot dogs at number 1 for me as well.
2: It is not. I went off of the list. I just looked up top 5 most common foods at a 4th of July barbecue. So you guys both at number 2 have barbecue ribs. Barbecue ribs is your number 2.
1: I and to be honest,
0: yeah, I think I nailed my list. I think I nailed my list spot on, because ribs are good, but again, like, give me a good burger and give me a good dog. And unless you get an elite cook or elite grillsman or grillswoman, like, ribs are ribs. You know, I've had them before. They're a nice change of pace, but the burgers and the dogs are what you come for. So, yeah, PJ, I like my list as well. I love it.
2: 100%. I think you guys both have potato salad way too high. Both of you.
1: Oh, see, I
2: like other than that, salad. I like both.
0: I mean, I despise corn on the cob. So that's why I have it at 4.
1: For the record, I would have all these sides. I mean, I would have everything on this plate. This is a delicious plate. If my 4th of July could be all 5 of these things, I'm a happy man. So like all 5 choices, and I'm pleased with the order I put them in as well.
2: All right. You guys want to do one more quick one?
0: Yeah.
1: Oh, yeah.
2: All right. Here we go. We're going to go with the this one's baseball related. I'm going to give you 5 names, and then I'll tell you what they have in common at the end. First name. Nick Kurtz, 1 through 5.
0: Ooh, jeez,
1: man. I mean,
0: I'll go first.
1: Yeah.
2: Go ahead, Pat.
0: Yeah. This could be A's. This could be rookie of the years. Jeez. All right. I'm gonna give Nick Kurtz. I'm gonna put him in the 4 hole.
1: It's exactly where I was going as well. I'll put Kurtz at 4.
2: All right. Otto Lopez of the Marlins.
1: Oof. I'll go 5 for him.
0: Yeah, I'm going to go five as well. I think this is probably All-Stars, first-time All-Stars for this year. So, Otto Lopez, nice player, underrated player because he plays for Miami. He's got a 336 average,
2: Stop
0: but number five.
2: Trying to figure out what it is. This is why I hate playing these games with you. You're always trying to figure out what it is. Just wait. Next
0: How could
2: name.
0: I not?
2: Pete Crow Armstrong.
0: Oof. I think I got to put PCA at number one. I got to give him the love that Combs knows he deserves. I got to put PCA at number one.
1: Two for me for PCA.
2: Okay. And Dylan Dingler. Catcher for the Tigers.
1: Yeah, I got to go three for Dingler. Don't love it, but I'll put him at three.
0: Yeah, so we both did Kurtz and Otto Lopez at four and five, right, PJ? Yeah, so I'm going. Right. Same exact thing as you. I'll go Dylan Dingler at three. Although you have PCA at two, I have him at one. So this is PJ's one, and my two. Go ahead, Combs, give it to us.
2: James Wood of the Nationals.
1: Absolutely love that. We'll take it. We'll absolutely take it. Give me James Wood at one, baby. Heck yeah.
2: And what these names have in common before we go to break? These guys were all not named all-star starters.
1: Okay.
0: Wow. That's crazy.
1: I'd move Kurtz up to three. I'd have Otto four.
0: We gotta go, Peach. Mm-hmm. We gotta go. We're gonna go to hot or cold when we come back. Good list, Combs. Good job. This has been MGM Tonight on Westwood One Sports.
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0: on Westwood One Sports. I'm Pat Boyle. He's PJ Glasser filling in for Brad Evans. 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You could watch the show live on YouTube. 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Final hour of the show, you know how we do. Phone lines are open for you. Talk and text line to join the show. It's 310-840-4910. You could call, you could text. 310-840-4910. Been a great show so far. We opened up the program by talking about Team USA's win last night over Bosnia and Herzegovina. 2-0. Fo Balogun, a goal in the right before halftime. Then the controversial red card. He will not be available to play in the round of 16 game on Monday against Belgium. Did you think that red card was BS? Also, did you watch the game? Because it had a record-setting 24.5 million people, and it peaked at nearly 32 million viewers. So I cannot wait to see what Monday's viewership numbers look like. But Malik Tillman with an unbelievable free kick goal to seal it as the USA was sweating playing with 10 men. And now the USA is on to play Belgium. How confident are you that the USA beats Belgium on Monday? You can join the show on that, 310-840-4910. I had a great time talking to Gary Washburn of the Boston Globe on the Jaylen Brown trade. And on the flip side, on the Sixers side of things, Hunter Brody, a.k.a. Brodes, from WIP in Philadelphia. So in case you missed either of those interviews, you can go back and check them out on the Odyssey app or make sure that you download the BetMGM Tonight podcast wherever you get your podcast. But Peach, it's the final hour of the show, brother. We've got an Algeria-Switzerland game not starting for an hour. So until then, I figured we have a little uninterrupted hot or cold. Let's get producer Brandon Combs back in the mix. Combs, what's going on, brother? Your Cubbies had a day off. You can't extinguish how hot the team is, though.
1: Yeah, look, I hope they stay hot. You got the stinking, dirty Cardinals this weekend, so hopefully they stay hot and find a way to put them away and get them out of the wild card race. That'd be fantastic. Let's just win three more.
0: Fourth of July weekend, Combs. You going to Wrigley at all this weekend?
1: I am not. I'm actually working a couple of baseball games this weekend, doing some play-by-play for the Chicago Dogs.
2: So, nice. Whoa!
1: Yeah.
2: What's their slogan that they say or something? You told me about that one time.
1: Hashtag no ketchup.
2: Hashtag no ketchup. Okay.
1: Yeah. You don't put ketchup on a hot dog, Peach. What kind of
2: you
1: animal
2: do.
1: Are you?
2: I mean,
1: no,
2: you
1: don't.
2: Do.
1: No, you
2: definitely
1: don't.
2: Do.
1: No,
2: you definitely
1: no.
2: No. No. No. Okay. No. We're just gonna have to agree to disagree on that one.
0: I hope the Chicago Dogs lose every game for the rest of their existence.
2: Would you put mustard on your hot dog?
1: Yes.
2: Wow.
1: It's the only condiment you need.
2: People.
0: Yeah, snob. Man. He's a snob, PJ.
2: Wow, Brando.
1: Hey, you come to Chicago, go ahead and try to put ketchup on your hot dog. Watch and see. Wow. Have you ever heard of what a curb stomp is?
2: Curb stomp? Is it what? Yeah, I have. I was like, is there another meaning? Oh, man.
1: All right. Are you guys ready to do some hot or cold?
0: Yes, sir.
2: I am.
1: All right, let's do it. The AL Central will be the best race down the stretch in Major League Baseball. Hot or cold, PJ?
2: I'm going to go cold just because the AL West is looking like it's going to be pretty damn good, too. Right now, you got four teams within three games of each other. The Rangers and Mariners are tied atop the division. Houston, two games back. And the A's are three games back. And three of the four, at some point within the last month, have had a share of the division lead. So this thing, I think, is coming down to the wire. A lot of people agree that Seattle on paper is the best team. But Houston's starting to get rolling here in the last month or so. Texas has played a lot better. And the A's are just a very, very streaky team. So Seattle should win the division. But just because you got three other teams that are right there, Whereas in the AL Central, it just really feels like it's going to come down to the White Sox and the Guardians. And even though that race might take the full 162, I think the fact that just, you know, by math, four is more than two, you're likely to get a better race in the West than you will the Central. So I'll say AL West, and I'll go cold on that being the best race.
0: I have to agree with PJ. As much as I'd love to give some love to the NL East here, the Phillies clawed themselves all the way back. They're only three back of Atlanta. Miami, I mean, do we realistically give them a shot to have a chance at the division? Probably not, but they're only six back. They're above 500, and so are the Nats. The Nats are seven back, and all four of those teams have positive run differentials, which is not as easy to come by as you would think, especially in the American League, where there's only five teams that have a positive run differential. So, yeah, look, the AL West, PJ laid it out why it's great. And the AL Central does have the White Sox and Guardians deadlocked. I think the Twins stink. The Tigers stink unless they turn it around. And the Royals are awful. So I'm going to agree. I'm going to say the AL West, like PJ said, Rangers, M's, Astros, A's. I think any one of those teams could probably win the division. Maybe not the A's, but, I mean, for a long time, they looked like they could. And who knows? Long season.
1: Yeah, look, I'm not ready to say that any of these divisions are going to be the best. I mean, obviously, the NL West is going to be decided by the Dodgers are going to win it by 110 games or something like that. It's going to be insane. But I think every other division in baseball has the possibility of being decided by five or less games between the top two teams. Like, I really do. And when you look at the reason why I said the AL Central is because you look at the White Sox and the Guardians, both of those two teams are teams that are capable of falling back to the pack. And you can see Detroit and you can see Minnesota making a run. You could see a spot in September where maybe there's four teams within a game of one another vying for this division. So that's why I think it could be the AL Central, but I think every division in baseball minus the National League West is a division that could be decided by five or less games. All right. Let's go to the next one. Spain will beat France if they face each other in the semifinals. Hot or cold, Pat?
0: Hot. Hot. I picked Spain to win the World Cup when me and PJ did our brackets last week, which, by the way, let's see. Did we both have Portugal? I had Portugal over Croatia. PJ, you had Croatia over Portugal. I got a point on you there. You had France. You had the Netherlands. I think that's where I got you as well. I had Morocco.
2: Mm-hmm.
0: And, yeah,
2: I did have Paraguay, though. Nailed... I had Paraguay upset.
0: Well, we got the... Those are like the free squares. We gave ourselves those because those results had already happened.
2: I was like, wow, good for me. That was I took Paraguay. I took Paraguay. How about that? Look at me. I was like, I did?
0: Not
2: cool.
0: Not to toot my own horn. I think I'm perfect so far in the knockout round. I had Morocco, I had France, I had Portugal, Spain, USA, Belgium, and Norway, and Mexico, and England. I'm perfect so far, baby.
2: Damn.
0: I might have a perfect bracket.
2: Time to bet Algeria. Time to bet Algeria, everyone listening. Pat's got Switzerland. Time to bet Algeria.
0: That's right.
2: Yep, time to bet Algeria.
0: There you go. That's the kiss of death right there. No, yeah, so sure. I think... I picked Spain to win the World Cup, and I think everybody's jumping on the France bandwagon right now, and not without a reason. Like, they look like, speaking of bandwagon, they look like a wagon. They scored three goals or more every single game. They have Mbappe. They have Dembele, who scored a first-half hat-trick. You know, like, Michael Olise could be the best player on a lot of these teams, and he's, like, the fourth or fifth best player on France. And so... yeah, they are very, very dangerous. I just think Spain has kind of flown under the radar. They have not given up a goal yet in this tournament. They had the auspicious start when they tied Cabo Verde, Cape Verde. So they haven't given up a goal yet. They waxed Austria today. It was so, I think it was the easiest 3-0 win you could have. And so I think they're going to beat Portugal. And I think then they're going to, no offense, they'll either beat USA or Belgium. And then we'll get the semifinal date between them and France. And I think France will be the favorite because they are the aesthetically more pleasing team. But Spain's got a defense built to win a World Cup. And I think they're going to be that's going to be the reason why they win that game. So hot. Spain's going to knock out France.
2: You know, Brandon, I'm glad you asked this question because I was actually thinking about this today. I'm going to say cold because, as Pat highlighted, he's got Spain to win it all. I got France to win it all, which means they have to win that game. And I still think they're the best team and they look like the best team. But I was thinking back to this last calendar year of sports. And when there have been semifinal matchups that people have considered the de facto championship game, right? The consensus team that I think most people would have picked in that semifinal game have actually gone on to lose. So you think about when the Seahawks played the Rams, and we were all calling the NFC Championship essentially the Super Bowl. I would say a lot of people liked the Rams in that game. Seattle ended up winning. When OKC played the Spurs, and we all thought the Western Conference Final was essentially the NBA Finals. Well, most people picked OKC. San Antonio ended up winning. And then in the Final Four, we all looked at UConn, Illinois, Arizona, Michigan, and we're like, oh, that Arizona-Michigan game is going to be the national championship. And I think a lot of people probably liked Arizona in that game. Michigan ended up winning. So I found it very interesting that in these three scenarios we've gotten with these semifinals where they felt like actual finals, probably the team that more people thought would win has actually lost. And what makes me nervous is if Spain plays France, I think more people are going to like France in that game. So if it ends up being like an England, you know, Colombia semifinal or something like that, Mexico, Argentina, whatever it may be, that's the only thing that's kind of making me nervous, because I was thinking about that today and I'm like, you know, France is the heavy favorite. They look so good, but Spain kind of looks good today against Austria. And after that first game, they've kind of gotten rolling. And just the way that in some of these other sports, those semifinal games have played out, I like France to win it and I'm sticking with it, but I part of me is kind of thinking that Spain might win that game. So I'll say cold for now, but I just, I think that's pretty interesting.
1: Yeah. I'm going to bow out of this one because the only name that any of you guys said that I knew was Mbappe. And to be honest with you, I have no clue who's better between Spain or France. So I'll bow out of this one. I'll let you guys just hash it out. Whoever wins, I'm rooting for PJ. But, you know, we'll see. All right. Let's go to the next one. Nick,
3: you're an
1: Kurtz.
3: Asswipe.
1: Nick Kurtz, PCA, and James Wood are the reason why fans should not be voting for All-Stars. Hot or cold, PJ?
2: Brandon, I know you feel very strongly about this topic. I really do not. All-Star games are exhibitions. They're supposed to be fun. They're trying to get the fans as involved as they can. And this is the way that they can do that. I would like there to be like a certain parameter that if a player meets statistics throughout the year, if he has 18 plus home runs and is batting 300, like automatically go to the All-Star game, maybe some of that. But the idea that, you know, fans shouldn't be voting on All-Star, I just don't think is great for the game. I think it's good that fans want to root on their favorite players, their favorite teams, try to get them in. It is unfortunate that, again, you're going to have some really good players that probably aren't going to make it to Philadelphia, but I'm going to go cold on this because fans have been voting in All-Star games for a while across a bunch of sports. I think it's a good way for them to get involved. And it is unfortunate that some players, especially if they're on small market teams or they're having great seasons, but they're just not on national games and people really don't know of them, if they're not a casual fan, that they get left out. But I think you have to let the fans continue to vote.
0: Yeah, I agree with PJ. So I'm going to go cold according to Combs's prompt. Now, here's the thing. PCA should be an All-Star. And I know I give you a lot of crap, Combs, but I know you've been pumping up your boy and you've put his numbers and everything next to the guys on the National League outfield list. And, you know, he's had a better season than just about all of them. You know, he's had a better season than Brandon Marsh, Soto, Michael Harris, Andy Pages, Ronald Acuna, Teoscar Hernandez. So, yes, I would agree that PCA should be an All-Star. When it comes to Nick Kurtz, probably not. You know, he has not been better than Ben Rice, and he's not better than Vladdy. Now, I mean, let me put their numbers here side by side in real time. Vladdy on the season. Hitting 267. Okay. All right. Never mind. I stand corrected. I didn't realize how poor of a season Vladdy was having. Yeah. All right. Maybe you got a point. Yeah. And James Wood should be an all-star. I don't want to get rid of the fan voting, though. So, yeah, I mean, like PJ, I don't really get incensed. But, like, yeah, the most deserving guy should be the all-stars, not so much just a popularity contest. And most of the time, the popularity contests are the household names. Vladdy is a household name. He's not having a good season. You're right. He shouldn't be an all-star. So, after all that, I guess I'll pull a Combs. I'm going to bow out here.
1: First of all, no, because you're a coward with your take. I don't want to take away fan vote. No, take away these morons' right to vote for the All-Star, because that's what they are. They are morons. And it's not just about PCA. It's not just about Nick Kurtz. The American League finalist for catcher is Alejandro Kirk. Alejandro Kirk has played 36 games this season, has a .212 batting average, 2 home runs, and 7 RBIs. 7 RBIs. His OPS is .607. And he's the finalist. Fans are stupid. Fans do not know the game. Fans do not understand. You just got an entire country in Canada that is voting for Canadian players. Fans should not be voting for all-stars. All-stars, because not only is it, yes, sure, is it an exhibition game? Absolutely. Is it fun to watch? Absolutely. I love the Home Run Derby every single year. But this goes on their record. 5-time all-star, 6-time all-star, when you're talking about Hall of Fame voting, right? This stuff matters to the players. These stats matters to the players. You're going to take away the opportunity for somebody that deserves to be in the All-Star game for Alejandro Kirk? You've got to be kidding me. You've got to be kidding me. It is a joke. Fans are stupid and should not be voting for All-Stars. It should be other players. It should be writers. It should be all of that. Should not be fans. Absolutely, it needs to end, and it should have ended 20 years ago.
2: I think baseball is a little different of a sport than all the others, though, because every team is guaranteed one player to represent. Obviously, in the instance of Kirk, like, he should never be considered with the season that he's having and the fact he's only played 36 games. But it's like, and I know somebody on the Rockies this year, I mean, is having a terrific year, you know, and sometimes, like, really bad teams have players that are really

0: All-Star game? I was wrong, by the way. I looked at the wrong set. It's not 36 games. That's his projected games that he's going to play this year. He's played 19 games, by the way. He's had 66 at-bats. Like, we're gonna watch him in the All-Star game, but we're not going to see guys like PCA and Nick Kurtz and James Wood? This is why the All-Star game should not be voted on by fans. And it's not, is this good for you when we turn on the game on All-Star weekend and we're watching the game? Would you rather watch Alejandro Kirk taking that bat than watch PCA or James Wood taking that bat? Who's it good for? It's not good for anybody.
1: That's fair.
2: He makes a good point, PJ. As much as I do think that fan voting is good for baseball, it's good for the game. You do get a lot of not even just stupid fans. You just get, like he said, you get a lot of Blue Jays fans that are all from Canada that are just going to vote for Canadian players, are going to vote for Blue Jays players no matter what. And you got a whole country behind them. Alejandro Kirk should not be an All-Star. That's I didn't even realize that.
3: There's no arguing for that. I mean, I can't argue anything.
2: That's bad.
3: That is bad. That's bad. Like that shouldn't even just be, again, like there should only be a certain amount of players that you can vote for. And to be transparent with you, Brandon, I didn't realize that like you can kind of vote for like any player. I just thought like each team had a certain amount of players that were in like the discussion, consideration for being an All-Star. I mean, if you've only played less than 20 games, like that's crazy. You shouldn't be voting, you know, be able to vote for a guy like that.
0: How about Ronald Acuña Jr. being a finalist for All-Star outfielder? He's hurt. He can't even play in the game.
2: Well, yeah, but then you will have a reserve.
3: Correct.
0: Yeah, but I mean, come on. What are we talking? We're voting guys who can't play. We're voting guys who are hurt, who haven't put up numbers.
2: Like, well, Acuña only got hurt, what, a couple weeks ago? So it's like, you're supposed to not count the votes? You're supposed to not count the votes from April, May, in the beginning of June?
0: They don't start the voting until June. Voting doesn't open until June. Yeah.
2: I stand corrected. Again. All right. The more we go through this, the more I'm completely switching sides over to Combs.
3: I kind of agree. Yeah. He came ready for this one. He threw that in there and I'm like, you know what? When the fans vote, it's kind of cool. You know, I did it when I was a kid. But when Alejandro Kirk's getting votes, it's really tough to stay with your argument. That's pretty bad.
2: I feel like the scene from Old School when Will Ferrell like blacks out and like gives the perfect answer, and the bald guy that looks like Professor Xavier from X-Men just goes, "That was absolutely perfect. We have nothing." That's what I feel like after Combs just went on his excursion there.
3: Bow of the head to you. Yeah, that was well done.
2: All right, we'll take a break.
3: Go ahead. No, you're good.
2: Yeah, we'll take a break. We come back. We can do some more hot or cold. We can talk a little Wimbledon. PJ, I might have some Wimbledon picks for tomorrow. You know, it's funny, by the way, I gave two underdogs yesterday. One won, the other doesn't. Combs has the nerve to tell me that I owe him $20. It's my fault that you parlayed them together. 310-840-4910. I'm Pat Boyle. He's PJ Glasser, producer Brandon Combs, Monty, Peyton. Everybody's in the mix. 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
16: A better life with Dr. Sanjay Gupta.
17: I'm feeling lucky to have my college-age kids home with me for a few weeks this summer. And one of the things I know we're going to be talking about, AI. I've started to use it more often at the hospital to get fresh takes on patient problems that I'm trying to solve. And for my girls, well, I know that they are navigating college now with these new powerful tools. Something, frankly, that you and I couldn't have even imagined when we were in school. But while it may be tempting to outsource your studying and your work to these large language models, I beg you not to. And that's because AI chatbots tend to reproduce what researchers call weird viewpoints. That's an acronym: Western, Educated, Industrialized, Rich, and Democratic. Look, AI isn't going away, and admittedly, it can be a really powerful tool, but you don't want it doing your thinking for you. I'm Dr. Sanjay Gupta, helping you live a better life.
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20: Welcome all back. BetMGM Tonight, Westwood One Sports. I'm Pat Boyle. He's PJ Glasser. The phone number to join the show is 310-840-4910. That's 310-840-4910. PJ, Wimbledon has not been it's not been the French Open. I'll say that. There has not been a ton of upsets. That's for damn sure. But what there has been is there's been a couple of dudes turning back the mother bleeping clock. Because today on the men's side, you had Matteo Berrettini, former Wimbledon finalist, lost to Djokovic, I believe, in 2021. I think that was the first year after COVID. He knocked out Artur Fils today, who's number 20 in the world. And it was on grass. I mean, like, it really shouldn't have been that big of an upset. And I guess it wasn't, but he was the underdog. Beats him in four. And then Grigor Dimitrov, the man that has been through hell and back with injuries, countless injuries. I mean, there was one point last year, he was up 2-0 on Sinner. He was going to knock Sinner out of Wimbledon. Like, he was tooling him around the court. He was schooling him. And he tears his pec. And he had, up 2-0. That was it. Had to, you know, retire from the match. Sinner wins because of the injury. That was the fourth, if not fifth, straight Grand Slam tournament that he had to retire from with an injury. And he missed the second half of last year. And so my dude was ranked outside the top 100. He played Menchik today, guy that just went to the semifinals of the French Open. He's 20 years old. He's top 15 in the world. Dimitrov beats him. And so the unks of tennis turning back the clock. I thought that was probably the biggest story of the day. That and your guy Taylor Fritz dusting fellow American Patrick Kipson in straight sets. So Fritz looking good and looking really good for you. You had him at 11-1, and I think he is now
21: 8-1.
20: He's 10-1.
21: I'm seeing some eights out there.
20: Oh, wow. All right. You're seeing some eights. All right, good. Yeah, he is the fourth best odds right now on the board. And the fact that Shelton's out of the way, he owns Zverev, especially in the last 3 years. So that would be his semifinal opponent if they both get there. He gets to the final. I mean, you know, again, probably wouldn't beat Sinner. Maybe Sinner falls. I don't know if he would beat Djokovic either because Djokovic absolutely owns him. I think he's 0-13 against Djokovic. But look.
22: Wow.
20: Sometimes all you just need him to do is get there, and you know who knows what would happen. But Fritz is looking good for you.
22: Did you ever watch the movie Little Giants, Pat?
20: Oh yeah, of course. Annexation of Puerto Rico.
22: That's one of my favorites. You know, he can beat you. Novak can beat him 99 times out of 100, but it just takes one time. That's it. Just need it once.
20: And honestly, at 39, it's like again. I mean, how many more chances is he going to get? Mm-hmm. I think that's what you're rooting for. If I'm you, PJ, you're rooting for Djokovic to get to the final and hoping that his age is not going to be on his side, despite all the unbeatable experience that he has in Grand Slam finals. I think if Fritz plays Sinner in the Wimbledon final, he's going to get smoked, or you know, maybe he wins a set. So
22: I would agree. How did Sinner look in his second match after struggling in the first one?
20: It was tight. He definitely did not look his best. And they mentioned on the broadcast, Caroline Wozniacki, who obviously used to be a former Grand Slam champion. She said that she saw him outside of the, the locker room. And he was like, she was like, hey, like, how you doing? And he was like, oh, you know, my forehand's a little shaky. And I was like, they were like laughing about it on the broadcast. They were like, for him to tell her that. And then she ran and told all of us. And now like the whole world knows that he's not feeling great about his forehand. Because, you know, they're like, Caroline, I don't think he'll be saying anything to you anytime soon. He might be giving you the cold shoulder. But, I mean, look, either way, he still won in straight sets. He beat Nuno Borges, guy that's, you know, in the top 50 and at times has been inside the top 30. Solid player, has had a decent grass season. Sinner, you know, struggled to dominate. But he still won in three. Won, I think it was 7-6, 7-6, 6-4. So he's going to play tomorrow. Against an American, Jensen Brooksby. Brooksby had been terrible this season. until the grass season. You know, so until like the last 3 weeks here. Now all of a sudden he's playing really well. He's getting wins. But I just don't see how he stands in Sinner's way. You know, the Brooksby's game, it's built on variation. It's built on creativity. He doesn't have a lot of power. He doesn't have a big serve. So, like, he's not getting a ton of free points. You need somebody at least on the – not a big server doesn't necessarily – isn't necessarily going to beat Sinner. But you need a guy that can pop some aces and get some free points on the serve. Brooksby's not going to get that. And so they're going to rally 80% of the time. And Sinner is going to win the majority of those. So it's going to be, I think it's going to be his most convincing win yet. You know, if I had to guess, you know, whatever the game spread is, if it's like 8.5, 7.5, I think he might win like 6-1, 6-3, 6-2. I think it might get ugly. So Sinner is not peaking yet, but just because of the nature of this matchup, I think he might crush Brooksby. And then people are going to be like, all right, Sinner looks good. Sinner's back. Like, he's going to get to the semifinals. And if he plays Djokovic, maybe Joker can beat him like he did at the Australian Open. But yeah, his first two matches, we know he went 5 in the first round. In the last round, he won in straight sets, but it wasn't easy. So for now, he has not looked that great.
22: Yes, Sinner, his the game spread is 8.5 against Brooksby.
20: I'll probably grab it. Probably throw a little something on it. You know, again, you get a
22: 6-3, 6-3, 6-3, and we're a winner.
20: Yeah, well, and more likely, you probably will get a 6-1 set, even though it is on grass. Again, Brooksby does not have a big serve, and so you get two breaks pretty easily if he is not winning a majority, winning, you know, his fair share of the baseline rallies. And he, like I said, he's played a lot better lately since grass started, but still doesn't have like the peak form that you would want going into this match. So I think you probably get a 6-1 set, and that probably gets you over the line right there. So yeah, I'll probably be back in Sinner, but I do like some underdogs for tomorrow without a doubt, mainly because I don't necessarily love the matches overall. And so I was like, you know, screw it. Take a couple of dogs here. I think Joel Fonseca, the teenage sensation, I think he could be in some trouble tomorrow. He's playing Roman Safwilin, the guy that knocked out Rublev in the first round, and then he won another 5-setter last round. You worry about his physical condition. You know, grass, the matches aren't as long as clay, but still, you play back-to-back 5-set matches, and he also had to come through qualifying. In his last round in qualifying, they play like it's a normal match, you know, best of 5, and he played a 5-setter there. So he's played 3 straight 5-set matches in the span of 6 days. That gives me some pause, but again, it is on grass. He is a vet. His body should be fine. He had some injuries that he was dealing with last year. He's been healthy. He's been good. And when this guy's on, like, he knocked out Rublev in the first round. He can knock out a top 20 player. And Fonseca's game is not strongest on grass. You know, again, he has had some nice results. He's getting there, but he's still young. So Safwilin at almost plus 250, I think, is a decent one. And then the other one that I like is Hubie Hurkacz, who is a grass court player. Knocked Federer out of Wimbledon and Federer's final Wimbledon back in 2021. He's been to the semifinals here. If he's serving well, he can beat anybody, almost anybody. And he's playing Tommy Paul, American. Tommy's had a very average season for his standards, and he's been vulnerable at the Grand Slam tournaments. He hasn't made it past the third round, I think, in 5 out of the last 6 Grand Slam tournaments. So I don't think this should be Tommy Paul more than minus 200, which is what it is. And so if Hurkacz is serving well, fine margins, I think he can absolutely win it if he wins the tie breaks that we'll probably see in this match tomorrow. So Hurkacz plus 160 and Safwilin nearly plus 250, two dogs that I like tomorrow for Wimbledon.
22: I like that. There are some good matches. I'm looking at July 4th. Kaboli and Hatchinoff's going to be good. Tiafo and Bublik's going to be good. Dimitrov, who you mentioned, is going to play Berrettini on the 4th as well. So, yeah, like you said, I mean, I like some of those underdogs that you gave out, but July 4th, it looks like we got some really good matches on the men's side, which should be pretty interesting. Yeah, that Tommy Paul Hurkacz match, I think I might take the total games on that at 40 and a half. That kind of feels like could go five sets to me. I think that could be a long one.
20: Fritz, your guy Fritz is playing Lorenzo Sonego, the Italian, who again, when he's on, he can beat people in the top 20. Rarely does he bring that, though. He just played a five-setter today. I think that's it. Fritz is like minus 800, so obviously he's a big favorite. He should win. So I feel good about your pick for Fritz. And then on the women's side, I'm just looking at the futures market here. I would be looking to go against Sabalenka. You know, she's never really been that great on grass. Rybakina's won this tournament tomorrow. She's won this tournament before. Elena Rybakina plus 500. I would not pick Swiatek. I know Iga won it last year. I think she got a very favorable draw and did not have to beat a ton of great players. Pegula is a decent number for me at 9-1.
22: Yeah, that's who she's got pre-tournament.
20: Yeah, and she's had such an easy draw, dude. I mean, she's playing, no offense, she's playing terrible players. And she's going to play Busas Monero next round, who, again, is not a good player. And if she wins that, she'll either play Alexandrova or Iva Jovic. Alexandrova's a good veteran. She has not looked entirely convincing to me so far. Jess should get to the quarterfinals, where she would play Coco. That would be tough. But, I mean, Coco Gauff is not a grass court player. I think Jess would beat her if they played
22: the other day.
20: Yeah, she nearly lost to Solana Sierra, who is, again, a very mid player. And I'm trying to be respectful.
22: Yeah, so, Rybakina, that might be the play, man. They call her Robot Kina, don't they? Because she just shows no emotion.
20: Yes. Yeah, literally, she is emotionless.
0: I love it.
20: I'm looking at her. She plays Elise Mertens. Good player. Past her prime at this point. She should win that. Uskova would be the most likely opponent the round after that. She should win. Amanda Anisimova, who got to the final last year and then got double bageled by Iga Swiatek. Yeah. She's got to play Maddie Keys, though. Grand Slam champion Maddie Keys.
22: And she's
20: won the Australian Open this year. Beat Sabalenka. That's a brutal match for both of those. The fact that they got to play each other. So
22: yeah,
20: I would assume the winner of that probably gets through to play Rybakina. So yeah, honestly, I wouldn't take Sabalenka. I wouldn't take Iga Swiatek. I would take anybody else but those. If you're looking at who you think is going to win it on the women's side, now that we are nearly halfway through the tournament,
22: I like it. Oh, it's so good.
20: 3-1
22: in the morning, and World Cup at night.
20: Oh yeah, there you go. I mean, dude, that's it. Like, how do you beat the dog days of summer? If you're not a diehard baseball fan, like I know Monty and Combs are, they're probably watching 16 different baseball games a day. How do guys like us beat it, PJ? Wimbledon in the morning, as you said, World Cup at night. That's it, baby. 310-840-4910 is the number to join. We'll finish up on the other side. Any final calls, final texts, get them in now. 310-840-4910. I'm Pat Boyle. He's PJ Glasser. 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
1: Jaylen Brown is headed to the city of brotherly love. The Celtics are trading the former finals MVP to the Sixers for Paul George and a bundle of draft picks. Does the addition of Brown make Philly a legit challenger to New York in the East?
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16: A better life with Dr. Sanjay Gupta.
17: As someone who's been married nearly 25 years, I'll tell you, there's a lot of great things about having a spouse. And according to a new study out of the University of Miami Health System, marriage might even be linked to a lower risk of cancer. Why? Well, the researchers said people who are married are less likely to engage in risky behavior. They're more likely to get a nudge to go to regular preventive medicine appointments and screenings. And they have a partner to share the load of family obligations, household chores, and finances. No one is saying you should get married in the pursuit of better health. But if you are single, how can you build a strong support system to maybe get some of these same benefits? Do your own research, find out what's important, and then hold members of your squad accountable and let them hold you accountable as well. That can provide a lot of support. I'm Dr. Sanjay Gupta, helping you live a better life.
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20: Alrighty, welcome on back. 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I'm Pat Boyle. He's PJ Glasser. Phone number to join. Last chance to get in on the phones. You could call, you could text 310-840-4910. Again, that's 310-840-4910. PJ, I am seeing, by the way, I hate bringing it up because I don't care. But now I just saw something on Twitter right in front of me. And I think this got community notes or whatever you would call it on Twitter anyway. But the initial post from New York Post, the initial post from the New York Post says NYPD was seen securing Madison Square Garden for the Taylor Swift and Travis Kelce wedding. Were you aware that that's happening tomorrow night at MSG?
22: I was aware. Yep. I saw some videos that they're setting up for it outside. So It's funny, Alex Gold, who does the show on Saturdays here, BetMGM Game Day on Westwood One Sports, is based in Kansas City. And I asked if they were sending anybody from the station down in New York City to do like a Guillermo type thing like he does for Kimmel, where he just stands outside the arena, you know, and sees how many celebrities he could spot and just have some fun with them and talk. And he said, no, nobody's doing that. But I'm sure there's going to be plenty that try, Pat. There will be plenty that try. There's no doubt about it. But yes, well, you know, where they're getting married tomorrow.
20: It's funny that you said it, because when I think about it, I think of, what is it, Mr. Deeds, right? Adam Sandler, when he was going to propose to Babe Bennett and in the garden, and it was just the two of them. Now, that's a proposal. This is an actual wedding. So it's like, how many, that was empty when Adam Sandler was going to propose. How many people are showing up to this wedding? Like, are they maxing this bitch out at 20,000 people? Or are they only having a select, I don't know, like 500 people attending this thing? And are they getting married on the court? I'm very intrigued and also very annoyed by this.
22: Yeah, it's all good questions. I would think they're gonna get married somewhere private with immediate family, close friends, have a quiet, quick little ceremony. And then I would think the reception, the party, is going to be at MSG. I could totally be wrong, but that's kind of what I'm thinking. But yeah, we'll get photos and headlines, and people that were there will post things and talk about it. So it'll be interesting to see. My question is, who is there any Taylor Swift music that plays at Taylor Swift's wedding? There has to be, right?
20: I mean, I would imagine you're as rich and famous as she is. You probably become an egomaniac if you weren't one before that. So, yeah, I mean, if I'm Taylor Swift, I'm playing my music at my wedding.
22: I would think so. I mean, you got plenty of songs to choose from. That'd be great wedding songs. So I'm thinking so.
20: You think Kelsey, like, loves Taylor Swift as much as he loves himself?
22: Probably not, I'm going to say.
20: So, like, let me ask you, do you think they love each other genuinely as much as two people who are getting married should? Like, if there's going to be Taylor Swift music, like, are they then going to play Kelsey, like, a Kelsey highlight reel at the reception?
22: I don't think they're going to do that, no. I don't think so. We obviously only see what, you know, happens on social media, what he says at podcasts, how they interact at his games or her concerts and all those sorts of things. But I think it's pretty genuine. So I actually think they're going to make it, Pat. I really do. There are plenty of people that think they're going to get a divorce, and they certainly could when he retires from football. And that's a big adjustment for a lot of athletes. You got all that free time. Who knows what will end up happening? But I think they're going to make it. So what about you?
20: Yeah, I mean, I guess probably, I don't know. I mean, if they made it this far, but then again, I feel like Jennifer Lopez and Ben Affleck never should have broken up, and they did. And they've been together. I feel like they got back together like two or three. How many times have they been back together? So yeah, I don't know. There are some couples where you're like, there is other celebrity couples where I'm like, damn, like those people are meant for each other. And then they get divorced. Taylor Swift and Travis Kelce never have looked like they're meant for each other. So it's like, I don't know. Like, we all thought it was a ploy at first, didn't we? Are we being honest?
22: Yeah, that's fair. Oh, man. Who would be the person, if you were invited to that wedding, who would be the person that you would most want to run into, you think? Would you want to see Brunson?
20: Is Brunson going to be there?
22: I think he is. I thought I saw that they're inviting the whole Knicks starting five. I don't know if that's true, but I saw that. Yeah. Mm-hmm.
20: Easily, it's Brunson then. That's without a doubt, it's Brunson.
22: Over Judge, over, you know, Eli. I mean,
20: Aaron Judge has not brought me a title.
22: That's fair.
20: Jalen Brunson has.
22: Okay. So what about like Jeter or, you know?
20: I've also been in the locker room when I did one of the Yankee post games last year. I was in the locker room when Judge walked through, and it was like, so I did see him in person, almost got a chance to talk to him. And then somebody had their Johnson out, and I was like, oh, all right. I guess I'm not walking in that direction.
22: Yeah,
20: I was on my way to like go approach him, and like again, it's like my first thing. You want to play cool, but I was like, hey, Aaron, I'm doing the post game. Like, you know, just wanted to ask you a question, just so I can get some notes. And I went to go walk over there, and just bang, dong, hanging right out. I was like, oh, okay, guess I'm turning right back around.
22: There you go. What's the play in Switzerland, Algeria? You're perfect in your round of 32 games so far. Are we taking Switzerland? Are we riding the wave, or is it time to fade?
20: I kind of feel like we're due for a boring game, PJ. I think maybe 1-0, but like not like a ton of creative chances. But then again, Algeria has been a part of some wild games. So yeah. I don't know. All right, yep. We're out of time. We'll see how it goes. But PJ, can't wait for a Friday night with you tomorrow. We'll do the list. We'll have fun. We'll get ready for the 4th of July. We'll have World Cup games. We'll have Wimbledon. We'll have baseball. Let's go. Thanks to PJ Glasser. Thanks to producer Brandon Combs. Thanks to VP Monty. Thanks to Peyton at Westwood One Studios. Thanks to Chloe Pratt, Max Sheedy, Zach Kroll, and everybody else. I'm Pat Boyle. We'll see you at 6 p.m. Eastern tomorrow right here, BetMGM Tonight.
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2: Can I go where you go?
1: Despite the zoo that's being constructed inside Madison Square Garden for this weekend, the New York Post is reporting Taylor Swift and Travis Kelce privately got married today. So we congratulate the lovers as we transition to the biggest star in sports that is currently looking for a new partnership himself. The latest on LeBron James Watch 2026 is that a day after landing Jaylen Brown in a blockbuster move, the 76ers are joining the Cleveland Cavaliers, the Miami Heat, and the Golden State Warriors among those known suiting LeBron James' services. Here at the start of July, let's get this out of the way so you know where we stand on this. LeBron James is going to choose the Cleveland Cavaliers. They should be viewed as the front runner. That's where you should expect him to go. We have such a large sample size of understanding LeBron James. Maybe more than any star that we've ever seen, because for the lion's share of his career that is closing in on a quarter century long, it's been the social media age. We have insight on who these guys are personally and what they believe in a way we just didn't have access to last century. And given everything we know about LeBron James, he's going to choose an Eastern Conference team. LeBron is the most calculated star athlete, perhaps in American history. He single-handedly started the player empowerment era with the decision 16 years ago, 2010. Knowing how small his window to win is at this point, there's no way he willingly chooses to play in the Western Conference. Not with those monsters in Oklahoma City and San Antonio there. So unless he chooses to join the Spurs, which might seem like more of a long shot after adding Tobias Harris this week, it would be foolish for LeBron to join Golden State or to join Denver, thinking that would be his best shot to contend. His best shot is in the Eastern Conference. And when you look at the obvious Eastern Conference destinations, it's Cleveland, it's Miami, it's the Philadelphia 76ers. But before we focus on those three teams, here's another piece of this. LeBron's going to want to go to a place that he's catered to. He turns 42 years old. He'll be the second greatest player to ever pick up a basketball. He is that right now. And when that's the case, it's understandable to think in those terms. You should be catering to me. Ego. It's natural. It's understandable. The other popular destinations, they're not going to prioritize LeBron James. The Lakers aren't. That's why he's going elsewhere. The Lakers would rather have Walker Kessler and Austin Reeves getting paid than run it back with King James. They want to build around Luka. Golden State, you think that LeBron is going to be the guy with Steph and Kerr and Draymond still in the building? San Antonio, that's Wimby's team. Denver is Jokic's town. It would, again, be surprising if he chooses to go west. Meanwhile, if he goes back to Cleveland, he's the ringleader again. This is his hometown. Nobody else there has won a title. They need LeBron, Cleveland does, more than LeBron needs Cleveland. You can't really say that about some of the other teams that we're noting here. So why the Cavaliers over the Heat? Why the Cavaliers over the Sixers? Plenty of reasons. Going back to where he's going to be catered for more, the Heat just mortgaged their entire franchise to Giannis. It is the biggest single risk that Pat Riley has taken in his entire tenure as an executive in South Beach. By the way, do we know that Pat Riley has mended that relationship with LeBron? does Pat Riley strike you as a guy who's going to be kissing the ring? And in terms of basketball fit, you really going to choose the place where Davion Mitchell is your starting point guard? Well, what kind of shooting do you have there? Tim Hardaway Jr. is your best shooter? The chemistry dynamic would be the concern with Philly. You think Jaylen Brown was insecure with Jason Tatum in Boston? Add LeBron James to that locker room. Already a locker room with Joel Embiid. That doesn't really seem like the ideal mix of personalities. But just to make this about basketball and keep it with the hoop, there is not a basketball fit that looks nearly as good as how neatly LeBron fits in Cleveland. Right now, do you know what the starting five would be if LeBron played for the Cleveland Cavaliers? Here's what it would look like. And now, your starting five for the Cleveland Cavaliers. At the point, James Harden. Don't know if that's how the Cleveland PA announcer sounds. That's not necessarily my bag. At shooting guard, from Louisville, Donovan Mitchell. Should probably leave the voice work to Denton Day. He's got better pipes anyway. Evan Mobley is starting in the middle, right next to Jarrett Allen. And the one spot in the lineup that you look at and you say, eh, that's not really to the level of being an Eastern Conference championship type of squad. As of right now, it's small forward. It's Max Strus right now would be your starting small forward for Cleveland. Think that LeBron James would be a pretty big upgrade there? James Harden, Donovan Mitchell, LeBron James, Evan Mobley, Jared Allen. That's your starting five versus Miami. Again, no shooting. Davion Mitchell might be your starting point guard. In Philly, it gets a little uglier where you're trying to figure things out. And also, well, if Joel Embiid's not reliable at center, do you really trust Bona to get the bulk of the minutes? And if you're now paying LeBron, well, then who are you bringing in to fill those minutes? It's a much neater fit with the Cleveland Cavaliers. That's why, again, everything we know about LeBron James tells us he's as calculated as it comes. He sees what we see. And the Cleveland Cavaliers, by the way, the best story, too, would be him bookending his career with Cleveland. That seems to be the perfect place to go. Here's the question we're asking in honor of what's looking like a magical wedding weekend for Travis Kelce and for Taylor Swift. Rather than talking about the best wedding you ever went to, what's the worst? What's the worst wedding story that you could share with us? D-Day, Denton Day is the producer of this program. This is a more fun path to travel down, right? It's not, nobody wants to hear about the luxurious, fun wedding you went to. We want to hear about the awkward. We want to hear about the time where, whoa, the groomsmen said what at the wedding? That's what we want, right?
3: I want drama. I want dirt. I want tea. The juiciness.
1: Yes.
3: Something where you left and you're talking to your significant other, your date, whoever it was, and be like, I can't believe that just happened at a wedding.
1: Bring the juice. 310-840-4910 if you want in on the program. Worst wedding stories only. There's still one more day left to be played in the World Cup's round of 32. But holy cow. Looking ahead to the round of 16, it's going to be absolutely off the charts. And it's not too soon to look ahead. Just taking a little peek. The headliner across the world of soccer is going to be Portugal meeting Spain. Spain looked like a machine today. They cruised over Austria. The match of the day, though, was the Portuguese rallying to defeat Croatia 2-1, but not without the help of a disallowed goal in the waning seconds of regulation, plus Cristiano Ronaldo finally got the monkey off his back, He did it this way, this audio, courtesy of Fox Sports.
4: Cristiano Ronaldo at 41 for Portugal! Ronaldo's first ever knockout stage goal!
1: He had never scored a knockout stage goal in his career. That changed today. The winner of Spain-Portugal will meet the United States or Belgium in the round of eight. There's some history between the U.S. and Belgium. They met in the round of 16, the same round in 2014. Tim Howard made a World Cup record 16 saves, but the United States fell 2-1. If the U.S. wins this match, it'll be just the second quarterfinal appearance for the Americans since 1930. Even without Flo Balogun, the Americans, they're slight favorites, according to our friends at DraftKings. Kickoff, 8 p.m. Eastern Time in Seattle on Monday night. The other two tournament hosts, they're still in the field as well. Canada faces Morocco in Houston Saturday. That will start off the round of 16. The Canadians, you would love to be at home for this one. They didn't earn that right with their group stage performance. They catch a massive break, though, by getting Morocco rather than the Dutch. Morocco upsetting the Netherlands in this round. The best atmosphere of the round of 16. With respect to U.S., Belgium, and Seattle, and with respect to Portugal meeting Spain, it's not going to top Mexico, England in Mexico City. El Estadio Azteca is going to be an absolute insane asylum on Sunday night. And earlier in the day on Sunday, don't overlook Norway and Brazil. Erling Haaland against a perennial soccer superpower. The round of 16 has it all, and it's not too soon to look ahead to it. LeBron James, our stance is he's going to be a Cleveland Cavalier. What do you think? And also, what are your worst wedding stories? Bring them in honor of the Taylor Swift, Travis Kelce wedding this weekend. 310-840-4910 is your ticket to the program. That also is a text line. You can call us and text us at 310-840-4910. My name's Josh Graham. This is Westwood One Sports Night. However, and wherever you're listening or watching, greatly appreciate that. Special shout out to our guy, Oliver Popular, taking your calls at 310-840-4910. First caller of the night is Trevor. He's in Buffalo. Trevor, since you're the first caller, let's make it a good one. I say LeBron's going to Cleveland. What say you?
5: All right, here's my reason. Now I think you have a great point. If the reason he wanted to stay in was to win another championship for his player legacy, yes, Cleveland's the fit, absolutely. Now, I think LeBron might make a legacy decision for getting his post-NBA player career as a possible owner decision maker. And that brings me to his relationship with Stan Kroenke, the owner of the Denver Nuggets. He owns the Denver Nuggets. He owns the LA Rams. He owns Liverpool, correct, which is no offense to Denver Nuggets or LA Rams. They're not even worth what Liverpool is combined. So I think his main views are, or his main focus is on Liverpool first, and then probably the Rams the second. So I think he might make an offer to LeBron.
1: And by the way, you didn't bring it up, but for those who don't know, LeBron has a relationship with Liverpool. Don't know if he still has the partnership. No, he has a relationship with
5: Liverpool. He's a fan. He loves Liverpool, but he's a good fan. He's friends with Stan. So I think there might be a, hey, come.
1: No,
5: come
1: I'm saying he's friends with Stan because he used to have a stake in the club. He used to have a stake Liverpool,
5: absolutely,
1: back in the day.
5: Oh, no, absolutely. He claims to be a fan. So what I'm saying is maybe Stan's like, hey, man, you come here. I know LeBron's asking for not crazy money, but it's not the money he got. He's like, hey, once you retire, I'll give you, a 15-20% stake in ownership. We can be ownership together. And you could take over basketball operations or something. So my view is LeBron's going to make
1: I like the call.
5: All right,
1: I like this.
5: You know
1: I like
5: funny,
1: this,
5: man?
1: And I appreciate the call from Buffalo. And I'll tell you why I like this a ton. Because the one part you didn't mention is that LeBron has said in his post-basketball career he would like to be an owner. So if it's with the Nuggets with some stake, okay. But he was talking specifically, I'd love to own a team in Las Vegas. And you got Adam Silver talking about expansion to Vegas that would happen after LeBron James's career ends and maybe a return to Seattle too. D-Day, you got your finger up. I don't know if that's your left hand up as a Commanders fan, but
3: we need to make a quick correction.
1: Is this conspiracy Kroenke, takes?
3: No, it's not a conspiracy. It's just a correction. Kroenke owns Arsenal, not Liverpool. So there are some football fans that are very upset with the miscommunication there. And did he say that the Nuggets aren't worth nearly what the soccer team was? He didn't say the Rams, I hope, because that's not remotely true. But the Nuggets and Arsenal
1: the
3: are
1: Rams
3: not that
1: are
3: far apart.
1: Worth. Yeah, but I'm right about LeBron and Liverpool. I didn't know Stan. I don't know which club Stan Kroenke owns. I assumed
3: Arsenal.
1: He was right on that.
3: Yeah, he owns Arsenal.
1: Okay, thank you for that correction. I knew Stan Kroenke owned the Nuggets and the Rams, and I knew LeBron had stake in Liverpool, not Arsenal. So maybe got a little mixed up. I do like how when LeBron news happens, you do get the conspiracy takes out. Conspiracy Josh, a big fan of that. Like Linnell, our guy, had the Rich Paul theory. Anthony Davis is going to get an extension in Washington, and then the way to repay Washington is to have him sign in D.C. Love this stuff. Love all the takes. It's outstanding. Makes things more fun. Really spruces things up. Coming up, your wedding stories, 310-840-4910. And easily the biggest story in sports this week. And no, it's not Jaylen Brown. It's not the World Cup. We'll tell you what it is as we're just getting started here on Westwood One Sports Night.

0: Happy 250th birthday, America. The U.S. men's national team is moving on to the round of 16, where they'll face Belgium in one of the biggest soccer matches in American history. Can the red, white, and blue do it again Monday?
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1: In honor of Taylor Swift and Travis Kelce's wedding, what is the worst wedding you ever went to? Most awkward, most drama. 310-840-4910 if you want in honor of the nuptials of Taylor Swift and Travis Kelce this week. Ray is in Miami. Ray, what? Give me the goods. Give me that hot goss.
2: Hi. Well, good evening, guys. It was my sister's wedding. Maybe about 2 weeks before the wedding, she and I were having lunch. And she says, hey, Ray, I got to tell you something. Kristen, my ex-fiance, is one of my bridesmaids. I forgot to tell you. And I looked at her, and I was like, maybe I'm just going to walk out on the bill. But it's my big sister. I love her, you know. The wedding went great. However, in the reception, that's when things got a little murky. I was talking to girls, being sociable, you know, and she kept blocking, so to speak. And wow. I mean, I did what I had to do, you know, because, you know, it's a reception, you know, you got to have fun. But even after we broke up, she found a way to make me miserable.
1: Wow. Yeah. That's brutal.
2: Yeah.
1: Did you guys talk?
2: Yeah,
1: did you guys talk at the wedding?
2: No, I avoided her at all costs. At all costs.
1: And what did you hear after the fact? Was that the right approach? What feedback did you get after the wedding? Did you handle it well?
2: The feedback, she showed up in my apartment after.

0: That night?
1: Yeah. I'm telling you, man, she was blocking at every turn.
0: I got it. Got it. Understood. Understood. Yeah. That's a great way to get things. That's exactly what we're looking for, Ray. It's exactly what we're looking for. Appreciate
1: it. It was a long time ago. In hindsight, it's kind of funny at the moment. It really pissed me off. Now, as far as the Broncos, there's no way he's coming back to Miami. There's no way. Pat Riley won't have it.
0: I think I'm with you on that. Cleveland it is. There goes Ray in Miami. Appreciate the call. Thanks for getting us started the right way with the worst wedding stories. That's pretty brutal. And by the way, just a PSA to everybody out there. Stop claiming that the Taylor Swift wedding's not a sports story. Don't say that. It absolutely is. And to go a step further, it's the biggest sports story of the week. Sorry, Jaylen Brown. Sorry, the United States World Cup. Heck, it might be the biggest sports story of the summer. And if you're one of those that feels that you have to defend yourself for caring about the wedding, here's how you come equipped to clap back, so to speak. Taylor Swift is marrying one of the greatest athletes in the most popular sport in American history. Last year, 94 of the top 100 most watched TV shows in this country were football games. Most of those NFL games. Travis Kelce is one of the three or four greatest tight ends of all time. He's a first ballot Hall of Famer. After this year, he will be in the top 20 in NFL history in touchdown receptions. He is a shoe-in Hall of Famer first ballot. Because of his standing in the sports world, so many of his guests are going to be noteworthy sports stars. Patrick Mahomes might be in the wedding. Andy Reid, George Kittle. They're all going to be there. So wherever sports athletes gather, that's newsworthy on its face. If it involves one of the greatest athletes in the most popular sport in America, then it matters. It's a sports story. Also, the wedding is being held in one of the most famous arenas in the world, Madison Square Garden. Are you really going to argue? Are you really going to say that if an uber-famous celebrity is building a freaking Disney castle inside the Mecca, blocking off streets in downtown Manhattan to do so, that we should not be talking about this? That's insanity! Hey, man. Hey, you should be talking about something else. In July! You know, when there aren't basketball games being played. Hey, man, you need to be talking more about soccer when they're not football games being played. Hey, you need to be talking more about baseball. It's insanity. This is, honestly, you know what it is? This might be the best case we can make. This is the rare story that touches almost every aspect of our culture. When you think about what makes up our culture, you think about music. You think about entertainment in general. You think about celebrities. You think about sports. You think about traditions. You think about values. What are our common values? You think about symbols. And the more you think about sex, you think about race, you think about, there are so many elements that make up a culture. And the more boxes you check, the more interesting a story is. To give you an extreme example, what was the biggest story of the 1990s? O.J. Simpson. What made that story so big? It crossed so many cultural lines. There were so many cultural intersections there. Race, crime, sports, entertainment, fame. It crossed so many, it had so many intersections, and that's why it was the story it was. This is a story about sports. This is a story about music. This is a story about entertainment. This is a story about wealth. This is a story about traditions. This is a story about symbols. This is a story about so much. And you'd be hard-pressed to find many stories that have as many cultural intersections as the Taylor Swift, Travis Kelce wedding. So the next time somebody says, "Who cares about that?" only girls 16 and under care about Taylor Swift. It's a sports story, and it's the biggest story in sports this summer. 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The best NBA free agency sound you're going to hear tonight doesn't come from a current player coach. No, it's not Jaylen Brown speaking. We'll get to the Jaylen Brown trade in just a bit. No, it's actually from Tim Hardaway Sr., whose son just signed with the Miami Heat. What an incredible story that is, by the way. Tim Hardaway Jr., playing for a team that his dad has his number in the rafters. So that must mean it's a slam dunk to think he's going to be wearing his dad's number 10, right? We watched Tim Hardaway Jr. wear the number 10 with the Denver Nuggets, and for most of his career, that would just make the most sense, right? Wrong. Here was Tim Hardaway Sr. on Udonis Haslam's podcast.
2: Will not be wearing my number if he gets on the Heat team. He will not be wearing my number. Do you understand me? That number is never coming down. You are not going to wear my jersey.
3: I agree.
2: You see how I walk now? It hurts when I walk.
4: That's why my jersey's
2: right,
4: out
2: that's
4: there.
2: Why my jersey's out. You are not. Thing. You are not going to wear my jersey. Then my wife be like, "Well, why not?" Because he's not. That's my.
3: I agree.
0: That's his.
3: Based on the fact that my up there too, my they coming.
0: Yeah, that's his bleep. D-A, this absolutely boggles the mind. Because the sentiment from Tim Hardaway is, it's my legacy. It's mine. It's what I did. You get yours. That's my number. How is it not okay to share your jersey number with your son for the Miami Heat, but it's okay to share your actual name? No! The jersey number is mine. But you can have my name, though. That's okay. I'm gonna name you Tim Hardaway Jr. I'm Tim Hardaway Sr. That's not across the line. That's not crossing any boundaries whatsoever. But jersey numbers, now you're pushing it. Now we're pushing it. Is this the craziest, damnedest thing that you've ever heard? Because that doesn't... You see how this is a contradiction, yes?
5: Yeah. But, like, his son could have done, you know, something else. When you name... Like, think about... Back in the days of little Tim Hardaway Jr., we were coming up with a name. He could have sold insurance. You know what I mean? Like, he could have done something else. But that's his number. That's
0: oh,
5: it's his
0: so
5: number.
0: So you're saying that Tim Hardaway Sr. didn't want Tim Jr. to have this life.
5: He gave him options.
0: To seek out something else.
5: You know, he has taken the path. He's a great shooter. He's been in the league for a long time. But if you're going to Miami... where your dad is heavily associated with that number, you gotta pick your own number. Hey, if you stay there long enough, he won't. But if he does stay there long enough, he could get his number up in the Raptors. I don't even know how old he is. He's probably like 35.
0: Can I be mad disrespectful for a second?
5: I mean, ask Tim Hardaway, not me.
0: Why do the Heat have Tim Hardaway's number retired? Could someone explain that to me? Wasn't he only there for like 4 or 5 years? Like, this is not... When I think of Tim Hardaway, I think about him with the Warriors. I think about him with Chris Mullin. I think about him with Mitch Richmond. I don't think about him as a Miami Heat. How many All-Star games did he play in with the Heat? One or two? They didn't win a title, obviously. Because they didn't win one until Shaq and D-Wade did so. Wait a minute, we're retiring Tim Hardaway's number? What was the thinking on that? Exactly.
5: Yeah, that's a good question. I've got nothing for you there. He played 20 less games in Miami than he did in Golden State. He averaged only 17 points.
0: So what's he saying?
5: I mean, they were young.
0: I've earned that. I earned that. You played 5 years and made 2 All-Star games. What are we talking about? Tim Hardaway has his number retired with the Heat? Does that mean that every member of the Miami Heatles, does that mean Mario Chalmers is going up to the rafters? And Ray Allen and Norris Cole? Like, when do we cut it off? Exactly. If we're sending Tim Hardaway, if you're going to bring up your number and say, my number's in the rafters, well, then it's fair for us to ask, well, why is your jersey in the rafters exactly?
5: Could you guess the retired jerseys for Miami?
0: They have
5: one, two, three, four, five, six, seven, eight. Now, I will say two of them are like honorary. They didn't play for them. So I'm going to take those out. I'm taking out
0: Bill Russell. Okay, who are those? Like Pat Riley?
5: It's Bill Russell and then Michael Jordan.
0: Okay, understood. Okay, so I got 6 to guess.
5: You got 6 to guess.
0: Okay, well, we know Tim Hardaway.
5: Tim Hardaway, correct.
0: Alonzo Mourning.
5: Correct.
0: Udonis Haslam.
5: Honored in a banner alongside the retired category, so that does count.
0: Dwayne Wade.
5: Correct.
0: Shaq.
5: Correct.
0: Have they honored LeBron yet?
5: Both 6 and 23 are retired, but for other players.
0: Wow.
5: So no LeBron.
0: So Damon Jones? Is he honored?
5: No.
0: Who are we forgetting? Did they honor 2006 Miami Heat? Not Jason Capono. Don't think he's getting recognized.
5: Well, hilarious. Not Chalmers. No.
0: That would be pretty funny. Who am I missing?
5: Chris Bosh.
0: Oh. Ah.
5: Hall of Famer.
0: So close. So close. This week was the third trade featuring Paul George. Third trade that we've seen in the last decade featuring Paul George, PG-13. So we decided we should rank those trades in order. In terms of fairness, we should rank them in order. Find out where the Jaylen Brown deal ranks. Next on Westwood One Sports Night.
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2: Looking at the World Cup scoreboard, approaching halftime, Switzerland 1, Algeria no score. Last of three games tonight and tomorrow, the close of the round of 32. We'll get into the scoreboard in just a little bit. The largest NBA trade of significance, Jaylen Brown being moved from the Boston Celtics to the Philadelphia 76ers. But not enough's being talked about in terms of who Boston's getting back in this deal. That is Podcast P, as my partner in crime, Linnell Willingham, calls him. That is Paul George that's coming back. And Paul George's legacy as a basketball player. Correct. Feel free to offer a correction if there's anybody else that you think checks this box more than Paul George does. Paul George might be the most noteworthy superstar, most noteworthy NBA All-Star that will undoubtedly be remembered for who he was traded for than what he did on the court. There are three Paul George trades in the last decade. Let's rank them in terms of fairness. Let's rank them in order based on fairness, going from the most fair to the most lopsided. The number one Paul George trade, starting with the best, most fair trade. 2017 Oklahoma City, Indiana. This is actually, D-Day would go as far to say, this is one of the greatest trades in modern NBA history. Because who won the trade more? Oklahoma City sent Victor Oladipo and Domantas Sabonis to Indiana in exchange for Paul George. Adding George kept the Thunder afloat after KD left. Russell Westbrook was on his last wings, on his last couple of years with the Thunder. That was quickly approaching its end. So Paul George was brought in to try to keep them relevant. There was a brief stint where Carmelo Anthony was there as well. And having Paul George allowed Sam Presti to make a move that would turn the Thunder into the juggernaut they became this century. So that, or this decade, pardon, that's the Oklahoma City piece. Indiana, don't forget, flipped Sabonis that they got in this deal to land Tyrese Halliburton. So without this trade, you don't get last year's run to the finals for Indiana. So that trade really benefited both sides, Indiana and Oklahoma City. Second Paul George trade on the fairness scale. This week's Jaylen Brown Paul George trade. Saying this is the worst one, it feels like a giant overreaction. Because again, there's a lot to be said about the third Paul George trade that we'll get to, but the dust still hasn't settled here. Do you believe, Denton, that Boston made this move without some idea of what's next? Or to put it differently, could they be packaging the picks together here in order to land a player like Kevin Durant or to land a player like Trey Murphy? So in essence, if you're really doing the math on this trade, you are exchanging Jaylen Brown for bringing in Paul George and Trey Murphy, or Paul George and Kevin Durant. Would that make this trade seem more palatable if that were to happen?
3: I mean, they absolutely could be doing something like that. Somebody also could pay for my coffee tomorrow. Is it going to happen? Probably not. But the opportunity is there. If they wanted to do what you just suggested, they would have just added those teams to the trade.
2: You never were part of one of those pay it forward coffee lines Starbucks?
3: I've been waiting for my day to foolishly just walk into one. Be like, oh, this is great. Someone paid for my coffee.
2: Would you then do the Tim Robinson, I think you should leave move and whip the car around really quickly and say, 55 burgers, 55 donuts, 55 biscuits?
3: I could use 55 iced lattes.
2: Expect the next person to pay for it. There you go. Think it's not a stretch by any means to say that the least fair, the most lopsided trade involving Paul George, it doesn't get much worse than the 2019 trade. Steve Ballmer simply was not going to take no for an answer on Kawhi Leonard. That's why he allegedly circumvented the cap in order to bring him in with aspiration, and he hired Kawhi's trainer prior to 2019 to try to recruit him. It's why the Paul George trade happened. It's why it was what it was, because Kawhi Leonard was wanting to return to Southern California, and he was going to join LeBron and the Lakers unless it was communicated to the Clippers. They found a way to get Paul George. So the trade you're about to hear, without that context, looks incredibly lopsided. But the way that the Clippers were viewing it, this was the compensation that you would give up in order to land two superstars, to land Paul George and Kawhi Leonard, because that's ultimately what ended up happening. The Thunder received SGA, Danilo Gallinari, and five first-round picks, plus two first-round swaps. They just used the last of those first-round picks in this year's draft. They also turned one of those first into some guy named Jalen Williams. Meanwhile, what did the Clippers get out of this? The Clippers didn't get a lot of Kawhi, didn't get a super lot of Kawhi due to injury, had the controversy and load management. Do you know what the most ironic part of the Kawhi tenure is now that it's finished and Kawhi's back in Toronto? That the Clippers did make their first ever run to the conference finals. Kawhi Leonard, though, right before that, tore his ACL and did not play in the games that got them to that conference finals appearance. Just a little bit of irony there. So there you go. The worst Paul George trades in order of fairness. Make sure, if you haven't already, you're subscribed to the YouTube channel and to the podcast. The YouTube feed, how about it? Reaching 2,000 subscribers and quickly growing. It's been really cool seeing how many of you engage there. So like, comment, subscribe. All of that helps with us, and the algorithm helps us continue growing. And the more that grows, the more stuff we can do for free and have access for you guys to us, fun things that we can do. It's how you can watch the show in addition to listening to it. So however you consume the program, greatly appreciate that. Getting to the scoreboard, Austria, Switzerland hitting halftime. Switzerland won, Austria no score, or pardon, Austria lost today to Spain. It's Algeria. Switzerland won, Algeria no score at halftime. The final round of 32 matches are tomorrow. You got a triple header, and for being honest about it, calling a spade, don't know how much I'm going to be watching of any of these three matches. Unless Kate Bird is within a goal of Argentina in the second half, don't think we're going to be giving that one much of a look. Argentina, Kate Bird. Australia, Egypt. Going to be rooting for Egypt just for our guy, Adam Abdallah of Bleck and Abdallah fame. But other than that, not a lot of rooting interest. Colombia fans, they're a lot of fun, but Colombia, Ghana, don't know how interesting that match is going to be. That's probably, Australia, Egypt might be closer than that, but come on. They call themselves the Socceroos. How lame is that? Egypt, Australia. There you go. Argentina, Cape Verde, Colombia, Ghana. That's your Friday. Soccer slate in the World Cup.
3: You hate the soccer race.
2: Baseball. I do. I just think it's such a, like, if you're a grown man, say, oh, I play for the, that is kind of Australian. Oh, I play for the Socceroos, crikey. I just don't know how, if that exudes masculinity in the male men's national team. Did you guys say that the Dodgers were leading 6-0? You two Dodger fans sitting back in the wings? Because I see 8-6 Dodgers against the Padres. That's what I'm looking at right now. Is that not correct? Is that incorrect information? 8-run bottom of the fourth. Oh, so the Dodgers were trailing 6-0 and rallied to take the lead. Damn it. Just when I thought that I was going to get something on the Dodger fan. Oh, no, well, they were up 6-0. They were trailing 6-0, of course, and came all the way back. Gosh. The Dodgers are the worst. In that, they're the best. And that's... It's just so frustrating. To have Dodger fans in our midst and for them to continue to do what the Dodgers have been doing. Frustrating as hell, frankly. If you're struggling to picture what the newly constructed Los Angeles Lakers are going to look like this next season, just turn the clock back 20 years ago. That's all you need to do. And we'll tell you why that's the case next on Westwood One Sports Night.
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0: This is Westwood One Sports Night. Here's Josh Graham.
1: Crank up that Taylor Swift. Deep cut. Paper rings. Taylor Swift and Travis Kelce apparently are already married, according to the New York Post. That happened privately Thursday. This weekend at MSG's just the celebration. That might be among the most grandeur weddings that you will see. So rather than talk about the most bougie weddings that you've attended, how about tell us the opposite of that? What's the worst wedding you've ever gone to? What? Tell us the awkward. Tell us the drama. We want to hear it in honor of the Taylor Swift Travis Kelce wedding at 310-840-4910. And we're going to play a special edition of In or Out, Kelce Swift wedding edition, in about 20 minutes. Getting to the Lakers. The LA Lakers moves kind of have flown under the radar a bit because of the Jaylen Brown trade on July the 1st. But this roster construction, the way that this roster looks, it needs to be talked about. Some are wondering, what is this going to look like once the season starts? This version of the LA Lakers. Well, to best answer that question, rather than thinking forward, how about turn the clock back? Specifically, turn the clock back exactly 20 years ago. The Lakers of 2026-2027 are going to look a lot like the Lakers of 06-07. To start this positively, the Lakers do once again have perhaps the most lethal scorer in the NBA. One of the most lethal offensive threats in his prime. In 06, it was prime Kobe Bryant when he won back-to-back scoring titles. Similarly, Luka Doncic has won two of the last three scoring titles for LA, both in the absolute primes of their careers, mid-2000s Kobe, mid-2020s Luka Doncic. There's one commonality. Unfortunately for LA, a lot like 2006, the supporting cast, it just isn't enough to compete for anything. It's not enough to meet the lofty standard of that brand in that organization. See, the era of the Lakers that we're talking about, to be specific, this is post-Shaquille O'Neal, pre-Pau Gasol. It's in between title-winning eras during that decade. That decade was bookended by Laker titles, but this is the era that's in between those two. Those teams 20 years ago, the supporting cast, Caron Butler, Lamar Odom, Luke Walton, Smush Parker, both in 06 and 07, the Lakers finished 7th in the West. The best Laker moments during those two seasons was when they played the Suns in the first round and Kobe hit a right elbow jumper at the buzzer and did the patented fist pump with his teeth being clenched. Is this supporting cast all that more different? All that different than what we saw 20 years ago? Austin Reeves is your second best player? A guy that really hasn't been one of your three best players in recent seasons? Walker Kessler is part of your big three? You just let LeBron James walk out the door? That's not enough in the West. This West is very, very, very strong. And with this supporting cast, the Lakers, as they're currently constructed, they're looking at being sixth, maybe seventh in the Western Conference. If you're looking at the Western Conference standings, it's not hard to put five, six teams in front of the LA Lakers. And here's the part that might be most sobering. The difference between the two eras of the 06-07 Lakers and now the 26-27 Lakers is that the current Lakers have no assets to significantly improve the roster. They don't have any first-round draft picks. Over the next seven drafts, they only have one second-rounder over that period. At least when Mitch Kupchak took over, he could offer multiple firsts and a few prospects in order to bring Pau Gasol in. If the Lakers are in the in-between stages of being a contender, where you won the title in 2020 in the bubble with LeBron and then weren't able to win again, and then kind of like the 2000s, you're kind of looking for that next star to pair with your prime MVP caliber player, if you're looking for that supporting cast member, how does LA go about bringing that player in, especially given another major difference between the NBA now and then is how free agency works, in that there really isn't free agency. Guys, the big stars don't ever really hit free agency, and that adds, as a premium, more value on the assets you're able to give up, of which LA does not have any. But looking at the Lakers in the standings right now, if we're going to look at the current Western Conference picture, how many teams in the West would you take over this Laker roster? The Thunder, the Spurs, the Nuggets. Those are all givens. Think the Minnesota Timberwolves. You still would take them over the Lakers. But then, okay, a lot of it depends on where LeBron's going to end up. Is LeBron playing for the Warriors? That's obviously a pretty big question. D-Day, are the Rockets just going to run it back? Saying, Fred VanVleet got hurt, KD wasn't fully healthy, we're just going to run this thing back?
2: Run it back and be the first group of people in modern history that has ever made Kevin Durant turn his phone off.
1: So go, would take that Rockets team over the Lakers. So there's five. T-Wolves, Rockets, Nuggets, Spurs, Thunder, would take them. Was there anybody you would add to that list? Portland with Ja Morant?
2: I don't know that I would take Houston. We're a seven seed. I'd probably remove Houston. I'm not a Houston guy.
1: I like Houston more than I like the T-Wolves, but then again, not a huge LaMelo Ball guy. So,
2: you don't like LaMelo?
1: Sir. So there you go. The Lakers, if you're looking for an analog, 20 years ago is where you should be looking to compare these Lakers to. What are your worst wedding stories? Don't want to hear the best ones. Tell me about the thing that happened at the reception that made things awkward for the next few Thanksgivings. 310-840-4910 if you want in. That's how we're paying homage to Taylor Swift and Travis Kelce here on Westwood One Sports Tonight. My name's Josh Graham. However, and wherever you're listening or watching, greatly appreciate that. Let's go to Mr. Positive. Mr. Positive, let's get it going. Tell me an awkward wedding story or your worst wedding story that is appropriate to share across 300 markets in this great country in Canada and, of course, online.
3: Josh, baby, boom, shakalaka. Oh, my God. I am a bump on the log when it comes to weddings. But when I go, the bride will get so drunk, fall over, and the boobs will come out of the dress. They're sloshed. It's going crazy. It's just, I can't believe it. I just sit there and watch. I sit at the table, and all I do is eat.
1: Did you just say every time you go to a wedding this happens? Every time,
3: they are so drunk and they fall over and
1: no one
3: can barely stand. I don't drink. I'm boring. And it's just unbelievable, Josh. It's never good. It's never good. They dance well, but all of a sudden they fall over. Their shoes are falling. They're stumbling. They're so sloshed.
1: You can't say they dance well and then they fall over. It's either one or the other. You're either dancing well and not falling over, or you're falling over and not dancing well.
3: No, you dance in the very beginning pretty good.
1: There goes Mr. Positive from Michigan. Think we might have a bad signal on you. 310-840-4910. Let's go to Emily, who's in San Diego. Emily, what do you have in honor of the Taylor Swift Travis Kelce wedding?
4: Well, first of all, I want to tell you, you are one passionate radio personality that I can't get enough of. Okay?
1: Thank you, Emily.
4: And then you're passionate about Taylor Swift and Travis Kelce. I love that.
1: I am. It is, for those who don't know, I think it's bigger than America's 250th birthday this weekend. I think it's the biggest thing to happen at Madison Square Garden this year. Yes, that includes NBA Finals games. I think it's America's royal wedding. That's the closest thing America's had to a royal wedding is what I think we're going to see this weekend. So, yes, for those who don't know, that's how big I am on it.
4: Yeah. Now, for that one guy a while ago that I didn't catch his conversation, but I heard the very end of the blah, blah, blah, because I was out of the car. You know, what you said about it is a sports thing, it's a money thing, Taylor Swift is as much into sports as Travis Kelce is. I think that I enjoy your passion, and if anyone else wants to call in and say something about Taylor Swift,
1: you'll fight him in the street, Emily. You'll fight him in the street.
4: I will fight him in the street. And you know what?
1: Thank you, Emily.
4: How about those Chiefs?
1: There you go, Emily. There she goes in San Diego. So here, that's a word for anybody out there. There goes Emily in San Diego. That if you have issues with the Taylor Swift, Travis Kelce coverage, Emily's going to come to your city, College Game Day style, and fight you in the street. That's what she's going to do. So be ready for that. Nick is in Cleveland, 310-840-4910. Nick, I want a bad wedding story. Give it to me.
5: Oh, I got the worst one, buddy. So it was when Ohio made same-sex marriage legal for the first time. I was at the first guy-on-guy wedding. Out of 100 people, maybe 15 people showed up to the reception. And not only was that awkward, but the person that did the wedding said, "I now pronounce you husband and wife." And the whole room went silent because it was two guys. I looked at my wife. I said, "We got to go."
1: That's definitely against. Yeah, I've been to a couple of gay weddings. You don't say husband and wife. You say
5: no. It was horrible. Hey, we had to go.
1: Oh boy. But I bet that's it was a fun reception, buddy. Though. All right. Thanks for the call.
5: It was short. It was short. Thank you. Bye bye.
1: It was short. There you go. There goes Nick in Cleveland. Yeah, gotta make sure. That's why I think the year was important there. Like right when things were changing, and then got to get the nomenclature right a little bit. Let's go to Josh. He's in Illinois. Josh, do you think you can top that? What do you
6: I
1: have
6: can
1: in
6: top
1: terms
6: it.
1: Of?
6: Yes.
1: All right, what do you got? Tell
6: me. So I was this live audio engineer for like wedding bands. I've been to like 1,200 weddings in my life. I've been doing it for like 30 years. And there was this one wedding I remember that it was out in a barn on a private property outside. They had a tent outside of it as well. And I'm standing there, you know, just waiting for the band to kick on or whatnot. And the wedding cake is sitting there. It's a beautiful 4-tier cake. I remember it was chocolate, dark. And I'm looking at it from like 15 feet away, and it's like moving. And I'm like, what the hell? So I walk over, and I like look at it, and I swat, and about 1,000 flies fly off this cake. And I'm like, you got to be freaking kidding me. So I ran and grabbed the wedding planner as fast as I can. And I grab her. I go, you got to see this right now. You got to come. So I bring her over and she looks at the cake and she's like, what? And I swatted my hand in front of her and like another 500 flies that all came back, flew off this wedding cake. And this is like 6:30 at night. You know, the dinner is not even until like 7:30. And I'm like, what are we doing? I'm like, just have them come out right now, cut the cake right after the first dance, bring the cake inside, get rid of it. They had some lady that was working there with like programs fanning this cake for like 2.5-3 hours, just fanning this cake.
1: Gosh.
6: And I'm like, just bring the cake inside, cut it. They would, the bride.
1: Does this qualify as the bride doesn't need to know the details. The ignorance is bliss, maybe, just as long as there aren't flies there in the moment.
6: Maybe, but I think the bride wanted the cake cut like after dinner, you know, right before or whatever it was. So I'm talking like 1,000 flies fly off this cake. It's a huge cake. The bottom tier had to have been 2.5 feet across. And this lady sat there fanning it for like 2.5 hours.
1: I think you might be the leader in the clubhouse right now.
6: Can I tell you the best part? They cut the whole outside of the cake off, and they served the inside of the cake still.
1: Did you have a bite?
6: No, definitely not.
1: Yeah, that's probably why. That's an excellent story. I think that's the leader in the clubhouse right now. 310-840-4910 if you think you can top it. That's outstanding stuff there. I love the direction that we're headed in here. We'll get to more of those calls. 310-840-4910. We're also dusting off an oldie but a goodie. 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
0: Jaylen Brown is headed to the city of brotherly love. The Celtics are trading the former Finals MVP to the Sixers for Paul George and a bundle of draft picks. Does the addition of Brown make Philly a legit challenger to New York in the East? Westwood One Sports.
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0: say Travis Kelce wedding edition since this is a sports program. But in honor of that wedding, we just asked a simple question. What's the worst wedding you went to? Tell us about it. 310-840-4910. And there's a lot of representation from all across the country right now on our phone lines. 300 markets across the country and in Canada. How about we go to Ben? He's in Buffalo. That's not far from Canada. Ben, what is your worst wedding story?
1: It's half
0: Ben,
1: my fault.
0: Do you have
1: first
0: us from
1: all.
0: Buffalo?
1: Hello?
0: Okay, it's your fault. It's your fault. Okay.
1: A little bit.
0: All right. Got it.
1: So we get there. The wedding happens. It's all great. We go out, have a bunch of drinks. The groom gets so drunk, I have to carry him back to their hotel suite. He's passed out, throw him on the bed, and then we go check on him a half hour later. He's thrown up all over the bed. I go in there with the bride, and we grab all the sheets, all the blankets, bring him downstairs, get him cleaned up, throw him in the tub, and then we go out, a handful of us and the bride. And it's about an hour from Buffalo in Rochester, so I'm like, hey, I'll bring this night back. So I know a super good pizza place. So I order like $300 worth of pizza and wings, call them, tell them to deliver it to the Marriott Hotel. Huh?
0: Let's go. That's a great move on your part. You're saving this.
1: Right. I thought so. So order the food. Finally, the delivery guy calls me and he's like, hey, I'm at the Marriott. I was like, perfect. I'm at the Marriott. He goes, I'm in the lobby. I go, I'm in the lobby, and I'm looking around, and I do not see a guy with pizza. I called a pizza place in Buffalo and sent $300 worth of pizza to a hotel an hour away. Yep.
0: Brutal.
1: Brutal.
0: Brutal. That's, you know? Now, by the way...

0: how did the bride feel about the groom's performance after the fact?
1: She was very unhappy, but you know that the rest of that night we hung out. I ordered more food from somewhere local. You know, so that was good.
0: Mm-hmm. Here's the key, and I think the moral to that story. And thank you so much for the call. That's a really top contender so far, especially given the attempt to salvage it. I think the moral of the story is, stay composed, keep your poise, and pace yourself when it comes to the alcoholic beverages. I'm sure that Travis Kelce is taking heed to this advice. No, he's a big fan of the program. How about Chance in Alabama? Chance, roll damn tide. What is your wedding story?
2: Roll damn tide. We are the Mecca. First of all, Josh Allen is out because he's most popular player in the league. You can look that up. And Haley Steinfeld, I think I pronounced her last name. That's she's not quite Taylor Swift, but you get my point. So anyways, I'll let these people be anonymous, right?
0: Are you saying the Josh Allen, Haley Steinfeld wedding's a bigger deal than the Taylor Swift, Travis Kelce wedding?
2: No. I thought you meant like in and out. I thought you meant like in and out. They're not invited. Is that what you meant by that?
0: Oh, yeah. Are you saying? No, you're right. Is Josh Allen? It's a great question. Is Josh Allen and Haley Steinfeld invited?
2: Right. Yeah, so I'm saying they wouldn't be invited because they're competing for best power couple in NFL. Okay, anyways. So I'll let these people be anonymous.
0: Here we go.
2: Okay. So they were dating for like 4 years. They had a child. He was 1 year old. They ran into some financial problems. They were living in Western New York, moved to Kentucky where their mother just had moved. Started her own business. She is a very, very religious person, right? The ages were 20, and the woman in the situation was 18. Very religious person. And, like, they were not married yet, but they'd been together for so long, had a child. And one night they heard them doing a little bump, bump, bump, bump, you know what I mean? And she freaked out. Next morning, she said, "You have to get married now, or you have to get out." And they were very young, like I said, financial difficulties, one-year-old son. They went to, this is like Hickville, Kentucky. If you look it up, it's called Harlan, Kentucky, H-A-R-L-A-N. So they had no family there. They had no family there. So they went to this crazy backwoods courthouse. They had no witnesses. It was just him, her, and the one-year son, and a judge. And they had no witnesses, they had to go find someone who was just coming from a probation violation to be their witness, and they gave him $10 to do that. It was so embarrassing. It was so embarrassing, just so they could continue to have sex, that they ended up getting hitched. And like I said, in this backwood country place, and let's just say their marriage didn't work out. It kind of failed. Yeah, it didn't work out very good.
0: Denton, thank you for the call, Chance. That's a great story. Denton, is that take the cake so far? Do you have a favorite of these stories so far?
3: That is a good one. That's probably the best one. I mean, Mr. Positives was hilarious, but I don't know that I believe all of it.
0: Flies,
3: I believe what Chance just said.
0: Mm-hmm. That's pretty good. While we got you here, D-Day, let's play a game. We call it In or Out. Where generally you throw us things and you just ask us if we're in or we're out on it. No, we mean it in the literal sense this time, because we're asking whether or not this famous person is in or out of Taylor Swift and Travis Kelce's wedding. Are they invited? D-Day, how many names do we have here?
3: We got about 10. I can go deeper in the bag if needed. So we got plenty of names to throw your way, Josh. We're going to start with what I would consider to be a layup, Patrick Mahomes, in or out of the wedding.
0: He's in the wedding, isn't he? He has to be.
3: He might be in the wedding, yeah.
0: Do you think that Taylor Swift, if I set the over-under at 7.5 bridesmaids, you going over or under?
3: That's a great question. I would say under.
0: I could see it, because I went to a wedding a few weeks ago in Florida where we had nine bridesmaids.
3: Entirely.
0: If you got it like that, you got it like that. I could see Taylor Swift having that many. Patrick Mahomes, I would imagine, is one of the groomsmen. But Jason Kelce's got to be the best man, right?
3: Yeah, Kelce the best man. I think if we could get props on the wedding, I would say over under 5.5. Maybe I'd set it 4.5, over under 4.5 NFL players as groomsmen for Travis Kelce, current or former.
0: That's great. Got it. What's next?
3: All right, next on the list of in or out, are these people invited to the Taylor Swift and Travis Kelce wedding? We've seen these two together multiple times at Chiefs games over the years. Blake Lively, the famous actress, in or out?
0: I think the popular answer would say would be no, because of the Justin Baldoni scandal and Taylor getting dragged into that a little bit. But I saw a photo earlier today where she was spotted in downtown Manhattan, which she might also live at, her and Ryan Reynolds. I think it's enough of a power couple that they're there. I think it gets mended. I think that Blake Lively's at the wedding.
3: Well, you never get dragged into a lawsuit by your friends? Come on, live a little bit, Josh. That's not make or break. All right, continuing on here. This is going to take some mental math here, so I hope your ECU degree has you prepared. Kenneth Walker, the new running back for the Kansas City Chiefs, in or out?
0: Pride of Wake Forest University before Michigan State. So the case for him being there is he's going to be a key part of the Kansas City Chiefs, and this is like an olive branch from Travis to Kenneth Walker. Hey, man, we need you on this offense. I want you at the wedding. Contrary to that, though, I'm going to say no. I'm going to say that these invitations with NDAs having to be secured and all, I think that went out a while ago, and Kenneth Walker didn't quite make the deadline.
3: You see, that's the mental math of when do invitations go out, even if they are electronic, that come with an NDA. Now, granted, they have 1,000 people, and you can fit a lot more in Madison Square Garden, so there might be some leniencies, but I would agree with you. I don't know that, look, man, Taylor Swift's a big deal. You don't just get to go because you signed in Kansas City. Moving on here, in or out for the Taylor Swift Travis Kelce guest edition for their wedding. How about Knicks forward Jeremy Sochan?
0: I did see that he is asking for an invitation, which goes back to the mental math.
3: Oh,
0: if you're
3: so
0: asking, correct. But then again, there is the report that the entire Knicks starting five has been invited to this wedding. That didn't happen a long time ago. That's starting to make me think that Kenneth Walker's there. If the Knicks starting five got the invitation, because you know that's a recent development. I'll say Jeremy Sochan not invited. Especially since we know he's asking.
3: Yeah, that man played 3 total minutes of the NBA Finals. He is not getting the invite. Controversy. Are you ready to get controversial?
0: Yes, please.
3: Harrison Butker, in or out?
0: Are Harrison and Travis boys? Because there was the Morgan Wallen he was wearing the number 7, and people thought it was a Butker jersey, but Morgan Wallen wears that at every one of his concerts. That's like his number. I'm going to say because Butt Kicker's been there for about 10 years, and he might also be officiating the wedding, that's a yes. I'm going to say Harrison Butker is at the wedding.
3: That's an interesting conversation point of who would officiate Taylor Swift's wedding. Is the star tight end ever friends with the kicker if the kicker's not named Adam Vinatieri?
0: When you kick the game-winning kick in the Super Bowl? Probably.
3: Yeah. How about Landry Shamet? In or out?
0: Oh, he's in.
3: I'd make the case for Landry Shamet.
0: He hit some big shots. I mean, even in the MSG Miracle where she was courtside, Landry Shamet had some makes.
3: I think the Landry Shamet game? Because there's always one game where he balls out in a playoff series. Was that the game that she attended?
0: I don't think so. I think he hit the biggest shot in... No, I think it was in the MSG comeback. He had the one in the corner. He hit the right wing 3 that put the Knicks ahead late. I think Landry Shamet's there. I do.
3: That was in one of the first games. In that game 4, he was a astounding 0-3 from the field. So she might have been let down by Landry Shamet. I know Taylor Swift was ready for that Landry Shamet game.
0: He was 0-3 in the MSG Miracle game?
3: Yeah.
0: Oh, what am I thinking of then? In one of the Knicks wins, he had a big shot.
3: In game
0: shot
3: number
0: put it
3: 2,
0: away.
3: Where they had the comeback, he was 3-7 from 3. Game
0: Got
3: 1 is 3-6. So he had a pretty good start to the series. All right, continuing on here with our list of invitees or potential invitees to the Taylor Swift Travis Kelce wedding. So the Harrison Butker thing was a joke about controversy. The Rashee Rice thing is not a joke about controversy because he just left. He was just incarcerated. Is he going to be at the wedding?
0: I'm going to say Rashee Rice isn't there. Rashee Rice isn't going to make it. And I don't know if Tyreek Hill's on your list, but I don't think he's there either.
3: He did very famously wear the Free 4 shirt. That needs to be taken into consideration.
0: I don't think Rashee or Tyreek's going to be there. That's my guess.
3: Tyreek Hill definitely should not be there. How about Timothée Chalamet? Super fan.
0: Oh! So fellow Knicks super fan. I'll say no. I don't think that they're friends, but hopefully Mariska's there from SVU.
3: That should be a resounding no, because we know who Timothée Chalamet is associated with Jenner. And Jenner, Kardashian, Swift, not exactly fans.
0: Good call, but I hope Mariska's there, because if there's a crime of a heinous nature, you want Mariska and
3: they were
0: the
3: hugging
0: SVU
3: on the floor.
0: Crew there.
3: So she
0: that's what I'm saying.
3: How about Taylor Swift's favorite wide receiver, Xavier Worthy?
0: I mean, he's got to be there, right? If you're dropping his name on a podcast, he's got to be there. All right, how many more you got?
3: We got one final one, tongue in cheek. Honestly, I could put two in here. Kanye West. Actually, you know, can I change this? Who's more likely to be there, Kanye West or Justin Bieber?
0: Kanye's not invited? I mean, he made that famous.
3: That what?
0: I'm going to let you finish, but at the
3: Justin Bieber very famously repped by Scooter Braun for a very long time. Scooter Braun and Taylor Swift, not friends of one another.
0: No. Yeah, Kanye West, that'd be quite a twist if he's performing at the reception.
3: He might be ordained.
0: Great idea. There's in and out, in or out. Don't want to get the West Coast food folks excited. In or out is the title of this. Don't sue us. 310-840-4910. Let's get one more story on the way out here after playing in or out. Let's go to Andrew. He's in Michigan. Andrew, what is the worst wedding story you could share with us?
4: All right, well, I'm definitely going to go Super Bowl MVP. He's definitely on the list. And so this is my story. So my buddy Robbie over here in Michigan, in Leroy, Michigan, literally had a wedding. And we're there. My buddy, his girl wasn't the bridesmaid. He got pissed. And he ended up getting so drunk, he ended up pissing in the bowl that everyone's drinking in. A little old town in Leroy, Michigan. And he pissed in the bowl, and everyone started drinking it. And we had to pull him away. And it ended up being a controversy of a big-ass fight.
0: That's understandable. I think that's enough to warrant a fight. And I think that warrants, a worst wedding story. That's pretty tough. Appreciate the call.
3: Punch bowl at a wedding?
0: Yeah, punch bowl. I've heard of turd in the punch bowl, but urinating in the punch bowl, that's a different level of aggression.
3: Just a punch bowl at a wedding is a swing and a miss.
0: Yeah, what is this, a prom? Justin writes in, Mike Breen has to officiate the wedding as the king of the garden. Ring goes on the finger. Bang! Bang!
3: That is not when he would be yelling that on a wedding night.
0: Mark Jackson, the bride's coming down. Mama? Oh, wait, never mind. Forgot what the rest of that line was. I'm just going to stop. Jaylen Brown has broken his silence after being traded to the Philadelphia 76ers. You'll hear from him. We'll react to it. And get to more of your calls, 310-840-4910, next on Westwood One Sports Night.
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1: Mr. Perfectly Fine. Deep cut, Taylor Swift. Respect it. 310-840-4910. In honor of the Taylor Swift Travis Kelce wedding, we're asking you to tell us about the worst wedding stories you have. Before we hear from Jaylen Brown, the newest Philadelphia 76er, let's see what DA in Colorado has cooked for us. DA, heard a lot of great stories so far. Let's see if you can top it.
2: Well, I don't know about topping it, but I was the drama of this story. Anyway, I was the best man in the wedding, and we did the normal, you know, bachelor things. You know, and I worked at a strip bar, so anyway, girls, no problem. So we had a good time, a lot of drinks. But anyway, when he passed out, I made the mistake of writing on his forehead with a non-erasable marker. That was the first bad thing I did.
1: Was there a kind of the male anatomy that was on the forehead? That what was written?
2: No, I didn't do that. However, that's a great idea too. I wrote something obscene. But the second part that I did was, it was a Catholic wedding and they have to kneel down at some point, right? So on his shoes I wrote "Save Me" so that the audience could read it. That didn't go over very well.
1: I bet it did not. How is your friendship with this guy now?
2: Oh, actually, we're still really good friends, but it did take a while for her to get over it, and more for her. She was really mad. She was pissed.
1: Oh, yeah. I bet you. DA, that's an excellent call.
2: I thought it was funny, then not so much.
1: I hear you, DA. There goes DA from Colorado. That might be the best story that we hear so far here. There goes DA from Colorado. Getting to Jaylen Brown. Heard him speak. Thank goodness he's out there twitching. He's on Twitch. He's saying things. And among the things he said, well, essentially the entire thing here is blaming Brad Stevens for all of this happening. Him not being a Boston Celtic anymore and now being a member of the Sixers. Here was Jaylen speaking about Brad Stevens.
3: I wasn't thrilled with the amount of respect that was showed during this process. I think there was a bit of a lack of respect. I think it was fine at one point, and then out of nowhere, things just kind of went left. You know, I think Brad is probably getting a lot of the criticism. I wasn't thrilled the way he facilitated some of the conversations, but I definitely think there's more to it. I just wish that the more to it could have been explained to me. One thing I wish in this whole process, my integrity and character haven't been attacked so much during this whole process.
1: It sounded like for a second he was going to defend Brad Stevens there. A lot of people blaming Brad, and usually there's a but it's, yeah, and actually he probably is to blame. And there wasn't a lot of defense there. He did tell the story about essentially being the Jamal Matt Adams meme, essentially, you know, the one where he's trying to walk into the Jets facility. Here he was, pretty much saying so much on Twitch.
4: Practice out the facility in the garden.
5: Facility. I went up to the facility. My
4: key card.
5: Key card got rejected. Damn. I just wanted to see if it was real. Like, let me chat. Let me. Damn.
4: They let you clear that.
5: Damn. They packed me up, bro. It's crazy. No, we're going to be all right. We're going to be all right. Philly. We got my Philly shifters in the building.
4: All the Bulls.
5: Yeah, we gonna
4: pull my young
5: up on a jump.
4: Practice out the facility.
1: Yeah, there he goes. Jaylen Brown. Talking about being a Philadelphia 76er. And listen, Jaylen Brown, he immediately let Shams or his camp know that he wasn't asking for a trade. However, he didn't really. It is an interesting thing that players do where you're being rumored in all these trades for weeks and weeks and weeks, but then we don't get the report that, oh, you didn't want to be traded until after you're traded. Like, how come we don't get the Shams report prior to him being traded? By the way, Jaylen Brown wants to remain a Celtic. After he went out there and said the most fun he ever had was this past season when Jason Tatum wasn't around. It is interesting how that always seems to work out. Make sure if you haven't already, you're subscribed to the YouTube channel and to the podcast. Search Westwood One Sports Night. You can watch the show in addition to listening to it. Mike DeCourcy is going to join us in a little over an hour. Mike is as plugged in as anybody on the World Cup. Hall of Fame sports writer from the Sporting News. We'll get into the Americans and how they're going to react without Flo Balogun against Belgium in Monday night's round of 16 match. 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The U.S. World Cup ratings are in from last night, and it set an American English broadcast record for a soccer match at 24.4 million average viewers. That is the rating from last night on Fox. It is the highest rated American soccer broadcast in English. The average audience, 24.4 million. It peaked at 31.7 million. The previous average mark, the previous average record for ratings in a American soccer match, the U.S. Women's World Cup final in 2015. That was the one that the Americans won in a walk. 22.3 million watched the Americans win it all in that match. So that's a really big number. When you're talking about the impact of soccer, you might hear the people say, well, who cares? Who watches soccer? For perspective of how big 24.4 million average viewers are, that rating, the average viewership of the NBA Finals this year was 20.6 million. And that was the highest rated NBA Finals since Michael Jordan's last year in 1998, 20.6 million average viewers. 4 million more watching the United States play Bosnia, not in a final or a semifinal or a quarterfinal. Round of 32 match, drawing 24.4, and that's only going to grow. Monday nights, 8 p.m., prime time, baby. The U.S. playing Belgium, you should expect that number to grow. That's going to do an incredible number. You just know it when that time comes. So, U.S. soccer drawing a monster rating. At some point, I do want to share my worst wedding story. Because feel like mine might top all the ones that we've been hearing so far. And we've heard some pretty strong ones. And we appreciate the calls and will continue to take those calls as we move forward. But feel pretty strongly about what we're coming to the table with. In addition to that, where will LeBron James be playing his basketball next season? Our list on this show has been narrowed to one team, and you can hold us to it. That prediction is next on Westwood One Sports Night.

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0: Despite the zoo that is currently being constructed inside Madison Square Garden for this weekend, the New York Post is actually reporting that Taylor Swift and Travis Kelce, they got married privately today. So we congratulate the happy couple as we transition to the biggest star in sports that is currently looking for his new partnership. The latest on LeBron James Watch 2026 is that a day after landing Jaylen Brown, the 76ers are joining the Cavaliers, the Heats, the Warriors, among the known suitors for LeBron's services. Here at the start of July, let's get this out of the way so that you know where we stand on this. LeBron James is going to choose the Cleveland Cavaliers. They should be viewed as the front runners here. They should be viewed where you expect him to go. That's where you should expect LeBron to be playing his basketball. And honestly, is there a star athlete that we know more about than LeBron James? In the public consciousness for more than a quarter century, dating back to his high school days, most of it during the social media age, where we learned so much before we knew that that wasn't something that we probably want to do. Overexposure almost. LeBron James, given everything we know about him, he's going to choose an Eastern Conference team. We're talking about the most calculated star in American sports history. He single-handedly started the player empowerment era with the decision in 2010. Knowing how small his winning window is at this point, there's no way he willingly chooses the West. Not with the monsters in Oklahoma City and San Antonio. So unless he chooses to join one of those teams, it would be foolish to join Golden State, or heck, even Denver, thinking that that would be his best shot at contending for a title. And when you look at the obvious Eastern Conference destinations, it's Cleveland, it's Miami, and now it's Philadelphia. But before we focus on those three, here's another piece to the puzzle. LeBron obviously wants to go to a place that he's catered to. This is human nature. This isn't a shot at LeBron. This isn't saying, oh, he's high maintenance. He turns 42 years old. It kind of reminds me of a John Mulaney bit where he's talking about working with Mick Jagger on SNL, and Mick Jagger, he just barks out commands, Diet Coke! And then a Diet Coke appears. And if he likes a joke, he'll say, yeah! And if he thinks a joke's not funny, he'll say, not funny! And the point John Mulaney made was, well, he sounds like a jerk. Well, no. Mick Jagger hasn't lived the life like you and I have lived. One of the most famous people on planet Earth for the last 60-plus years. So, given that context, maybe he's a good guy, given what he's been through. And that's probably true of LeBron. He turns 42 years old. He's the second greatest basketball player to ever pick up a ball. And when that's the case, it's understandable to think in the terms of, where am I going to be catered to? Who's going to lay the red carpet out best for yours truly? The other popular destinations, they're not going to prioritize LeBron. Not Golden State. Not with Steph Curry and Steve Kerr and Draymond Green there. San Antonio, that's Wimby's team. Denver, that's Joker's town. It, again, would be surprising if he goes out west. Meanwhile, if he goes back to Cleveland, he's the ringleader there. If he goes to the Cavaliers, that's his hometown. That's the place he won a title at. You know, something that Donovan Mitchell's never done, or James Harden's never done, or anybody else on that roster. So, yeah, the Cleveland Cavaliers would cater to LeBron James. LeBron is needed more by Cleveland than LeBron needs Cleveland. So why the Cavaliers over the Heat and the Sixers? Well, plenty of reasons. Going back to where he's going to be catered to, the Miami Heat just mortgaged their entire franchise to Giannis. It's the biggest risk that Pat Riley has taken in his entire tenure in South Beach. And do we know that Pat Riley has mended that relationship? Is that a thing that we know? Speaking of chemistry dynamic, that's the concern in Philly. You think Jaylen Brown was insecure with Jason Tatum in Boston? How do you think he's going to feel if it's LeBron in his locker room? How about Joel Embiid? Joel Embiid, LeBron, Jaylen Brown, that doesn't feel like an ideal mix in terms of chemistry. But just to make it about basketball, LeBron fits in super neatly in Cleveland. Just think about the starting five. It's, you look at it right now, you got Donovan Mitchell and James Harden and Evan Mobley and Jared Allen. And really the only hole you see in the starting five is, as of right now, Max Strus would be your small forward. If you had LeBron James there, that's a heck of a starting five. Five very respected, impactful players. That might be the best roster in the East. Versus Miami, which has no shooting right now. Davion Mitchell might be your point guard. Don't know if that's exactly what you want exactly. So, the Cleveland Cavaliers. Give LeBron credit. We know who this person is. And we know how calculated he is. And if the goal is to win a title and give yourself the best shot to do so, you go to the East. And also, he's a human too. You go where you're most catered to. And that would be Cleveland. In honor of Taylor Swift and Travis Kelce's wedding this weekend, what is your worst wedding stories? Don't want the best. Don't tell me about the most bougie wedding you went to. No. We want to hear about the awkward. We want to hear about the drama-filled weddings that you attended. 310-840-4910 if you want in. And by the way, don't say the Taylor Swift wedding isn't a sports story. It absolutely is. Anybody who says otherwise, just they're just haters or they're in denial. In fact, it's a bigger sports story than anything else that's happened this week. Bigger than Jaylen Brown. Bigger than the U.S. beating Bosnia. It might be the biggest sports story of the summer. The reality is, she's marrying one of the greatest athletes in our country's most popular sport. 94 of the top 100 most watched TV shows in America in 2025 were football games. Many of those were NFL games. Travis Kelce is one of the three or four greatest tight ends of all time. He's a first ballot Hall of Famer. After this year, he's going to be top 20 in the league, NFL history, in touchdown catches. Because of his standing in the sports world, many of the guests at this wedding, they're going to be noteworthy sports stars. Patrick Mahomes, Jason Kelce, Andy Reid, George Kittle. Like these football stars, they're going to be there. And if you have a large collection of sports stars somewhere, that's a sports story. The wedding celebration is being held in the most famous arena on planet Earth, Madison Square Garden. Are you really going to say that if an uber-famous celebrity is building a freaking Disney castle inside the Mecca, blocking off streets in downtown Manhattan to do so, we shouldn't be talking about it? Whoa, whoa, whoa. Josh, it's July. We need to be talking more baseball. Hey, talk more soccer, sports guy. What are you doing? Well, no football or basketball games are being played. Yeah. What are you doing in July talking about this incredibly interesting story that everybody's talking about? You got the entire Knicks starting five, apparently, invited to this thing. No, don't talk about it. Not a sports story. This is the rare story that touches almost every aspect of our culture. That's what makes it interesting. Like, if you want to grade the interest level of a story, whatever story touches or intersects with the most aspects of our culture, those are the most interesting stories. When you think about what makes up our culture, you think about things like music and sports and entertainment and fame and celebrity. You think about sex, you think about race, you think about drugs, you think about traditions, you think about celebrities, you think about values, you think about symbols, all these things. It's a wide concoction of things that make up culture. And the more boxes you check, the more interesting the story is. For example, biggest story of the 1990s, most extreme story you could maybe bring up, the OJ story. What made that the largest story in America? Well, it was the intersection of race and crime and sports and entertainment and fame. This is a story, Taylor Swift, Travis Kelce, about sports, about music, about fame, about wealth, about traditions, about symbols. It's about so many things. And that's what makes it a very interesting story. That's what makes it absolutely a sports story. 310-840-4910. Got a feeling some folks don't like the LeBron James stance that he's going to be a Cleveland Cavalier. Just preparing you for it now. Just preparing you for it now, Johnny, in Atlanta. 310-840-4910. Westwood One Sports Night. 300 markets across the country and in Canada. Johnny, he's going to be a Cleveland Cavalier. How do you feel about it?
1: I don't think it's going to work out. I think him and James Harden have conflict because guess what? Them stupid shots he was doing in the playoffs doesn't mention them saying that. You know LeBron's going to say something, and he going to want James Harden up out of there. So,
0: well, then James Harden's out of there.
1: I agree with you. I don't see why they'll sign him. So I guess did he sign with him, or you just think he's going to sign with him?
0: No, he did not sign with them. I'm saying he will sign with the Cleveland Cavaliers. I'm saying to you that I don't think James Harden would be a deterrent. I think if LeBron says, I don't know how I feel about James Harden being here, well, guess what? James Harden's being shipped off, and they might tag a pick with it to make that happen.
1: I think he was going to go to the 76ers because
0: – You think he's going to the Sixers? Jaylen okay.
1: I think Jaylen Brown can play with him because LeBron is not a ball hog. He'll get his points, but he's proven to give up the last shot because he get clowned for it every time. So I hope he goes to the 76ers because that's the only shot he has getting to the championship if he goes to the 76ers. And my thing on the Travis Kelce and Taylor Swift, I'm waiting for the divorce tape. I'm waiting for the split up. All right.
0: Why? You don't believe in love? Come on. There he goes. 310-840-4910. Not a believer in love, Johnny in Atlanta. What's good to Adam in Massachusetts? For the record, LeBron still hasn't made his decision yet. I'm saying he's going to Cleveland. What say you, Adam?
2: This is Ed.
0: Oh, hey, Ed. Ed, my apologies for that. Where's LeBron James?
2: It's okay. I just wanted to say this is from the past. When LeBron goes to a team, he's already making arrangements with the management before he decides to pick that team. He has his coach in place, and then he decides what players stay and go that are already on the team. So I believe that's what he'll do. Excuse me, sir?
0: Do you don't think that's already happened then? Like you're saying we need to follow.
2: Oh, you're saying it's already in progress?
0: No, I'm asking you. You said, hey, this is what's happened in the past. Do you think a coach has already been lined up for LeBron?
2: I believe so. He's not already signed with Cleveland, right?
0: No, he's not. He's not signed with Cleveland. Where is the place, you think, though? You said LeBron's already got a coach in place. Where are we looking at?
2: I believe whatever team he decides to go with, he'll decide the management will assist him, and whatever team will work with him on, that's what I'm just saying. Thank you for taking my call.
0: Yeah, of course. Thanks for the call. It's good to hear from you. 310-840-4910 if you want in on the program. Up next, we have Bets the Place. We call it Graham's Gambling. 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
1: In honor of the Taylor Swift Travis Kelce wedding, give us the worst wedding story you have. Not the best, which for Taylor and Travis's sake, we hope it's the best wedding weekend at the Garden possible. 310-840-4910. Worst wedding stories. Before we hand out bets and Graham's gambling, here's what we're coming to the table with. See if you can top this. I went to a wedding at a horse ring. Yes, like where rodeos are held. In the state of North Carolina, my home state. And to further paint the picture, we were sitting on hay bales. Yes, the wedding gallery of hay bales. The groomsmen were wearing white button-up shirts, blue jeans. They had boots on, bolo ties. The bride rolled up in a pickup truck that was being driven by her dad to the aisle. The bridesmaids were in the bed of said pickup truck when it was arriving. You know how you're not supposed to look at the bride until she's walking down the aisle? You've got people sitting on hay bales heckling the groom. No peeking! No peeking! The omens were all there that this marriage might not be the best. For one, the bride was pregnant and showing, and also showing off a full sleeve tattoo. Secondly, the wedding DJ, this falls into the category of hashtag you had one job, the DJ was clearly supposed to play the normal wedding organ theme right after the couple departs, right as the wedding ends. They walk down the aisle, they're celebrating. Dun, dun, dun, dun. Dun, dun, dun, dun, dun, dun, dun, dun. We know it. However, the DJ accidentally played another song. That song turned out to be Freak a Leak by Petey Pablo. Not what the bride and groom, clearly with the reaction on their face when it happened, thought was coming. Those omens of the bad wedding, it turned out to be true because they were divorced within 3 years and the groom was locked up in prison. Don't need to get into the details of that, but this might be the funniest part of the wedding. So, at the horse ring, right up the hill, there was a barn, no air conditioning, a barn that they were having the reception in. I asked the caterer, hey, what drink options do we have at the wedding? And the lady says, for the kids, we've got Yoo-Hoos. For the adults, Bud Light and water. I took a Yoo-Hoo. That is the worst wedding story that I have. Bud Light and water, Freak-a-Leak, horse ring, and, yeah, pregnant bride showing, and not so great. Not too great. Now, let's get to some bets that are hopefully a lot better than that marriage turned out to be. It's time for Graham's Gambling. Oh!

0: time for Graham's Gambling. Let's make some money.
1: Let's. Went 1-1 on the bets today. Back-breaking results in Toronto. We had Croatia plus 200-ish to tie or win the match in regulation. They scored the equalizing goal. They were, by the way, up 1-0 at halftime of this match. 1-0 going into the close to the hydration break of the second half before Ronaldo knotted it up with a goal, his first knockout stage goal of his career. So we were feeling pretty good. Hey, we can at least get a tie, win this bet. And then Portugal takes the 2-1 lead. Croatia scores in the 102nd minute. Looks like we're going to extra time and we'd have won the bet. But offsides. The goal is denied. Not very good. But we did have Nate Evaldi over 6.5 strikeouts. Stopped following when he had 8. So he was well over that number against the Detroit Tigers tonight. Felt good about that. Now, let's place a bet for the World Cup action that we will watch on Friday night. Place a baseball bet as well. We are going to do a boring but profitable three-leg soccer parlay. Don't think that this is the most entertaining slate of games that you can imagine. Argentina, Cape Verde, Egypt, Australia, Colombia, Ghana. So here's what we're going to do. We're going to bet Colombia to win, Argentina to win, Colombia to win. And when you add all that together, courtesy of our friends at DraftKings Sportsbook, even odds right on the money, plus 100. So there you go. Colombia, Argentina, and who are we forgetting? Egypt. Egypt to win, plus 100, a three-leg parlay there. And just to tick off Oliver Popular and our new friend Jude, they're both Dodger fans. Just got to take the value with Michael King pitching against Shohei Ohtani. What odds can we get on this? I think I saw last check, it was at plus 194. We're going to go with, plus 195. We're going to take the Padres, who tonight kind of urinated all over themselves. They were up 6-0 on the Dodgers, and it was 6-0 going into what inning of this game? Third inning? And then the Dodgers scored 12 unanswered runs. 12 unanswered runs and won 12-7 today. Think the Dodgers are going to get a bounce back. Also, Michael King, who I just like watching pitch. Every time I think of Michael King, I think of Michael Caine, and I start thinking, hello, Master Bruce. Master Bruce, the Padres are going to win this baseball game against the Dodgers on Friday night. Master Wayne. Some people just like seeing the world burn. Is that anything resembling D-Day? You're the Batman guy. I don't know if the Michael Caine impression does anything for you.
2: I mean, good enough. Like the movie.
1: This is me trying to pander to D-Day just a little bit here. Just a little bit. Did you see the big hockey news of the day?
2: Best goal scorer of all time is playing another year.
1: Alex Ovechkin, the great eight, is back. 1-year deal with Washington. How good is Alex Ovechkin? He's killed my team, the Carolina Hurricanes, perhaps more than any other team he's crushed in the NHL, yet he is still my favorite hockey player to watch, ever. Like, when I was in high school, late middle school, high school, getting into hockey, watching the Hurricanes outside of Raleigh, one of the two teams that I'm just a diehard fan for, the Orioles being the other. Every time Alex Ovechkin came to town, I'd watch Alex Ovechkin play the Hurricanes. I just love, I mean, the yellow laces, the way he sets up on the left wing, near the dot, on the power play, the celebration, the getting low fist pump. Oh, it's as entertaining as hockey's ever been for me. And usually at the detriment of my team. How It makes Denton pretty excited, D.C. Denton. By the way, did you have a wedding story to share while we're going to D.C. Denton and going down the Alex Ovechkin path?
2: Truthfully, not really. Most of the weddings that I've been to have been, you know, pretty good. There was one where the food was late, but that wasn't the caterer's fault. That was because the bride and groom went table to table to release you. The problem is when you do that, everybody wants to talk to the bride and groom. They're literally the superstars. So when you're the last table to be released and it's been 90 minutes, the food is not warm anymore. Now, a tease is that there might be a wedding filled with drama coming up on the horizon. So maybe we can revisit the topic in a few months and I'll have a much better story.
1: Any details you can share on that front? Why it's so dramatic?
2: Not particularly, not like publicly, but I can tell you that we had these people over to our place and they shared some of the potential drama that could unfold. So they're aware of the potential and I just get to sit back and watch.
1: That's pretty good. See, I thought my sister's wedding was going to be one of the worst weddings, just in terms of like what they tried to pull off. See, my sister called me. This would have been two summers ago, in June. She had met her now husband the previous October, and she says, I'm getting married. And I said, congratulations, Jess. You got engaged? She's like, well, no, I'm not engaged. I'm like, usually this how this works is when you're preparing for a wedding, you're engaged. She's like, oh, he's going to ask me next weekend. Okay, well, then you're okay. Got it. So, well, we wanted to get a head start on planning our wedding, and we're looking at the month of July. And I'm thinking, oh, it's June. Okay, so next July, that makes sense. It's kind of hot. July's, oh, no, no, no, no. We're looking at next month. We want to get this thing done. Okay, how many people are going to be at the wedding? Over 100. Aha. So, shout out to my superhero mom and to my sister. They pulled it off. They found a venue with air conditioning in July. In the South, and had over 100 guests, and it was a great time. So, shout out to them for pulling that off. By the way, we know how big of a deal July 1st is for the NBA. Alex Ovechkin coming back to the Caps. It's a big deal for the NHL, too, and already been some big moves in the NHL. The Carolina Hurricanes Cup-winning goalie Freddie Anderson is now an Edmonton Oiler. Florida, which just added Brady Tkachuk, to go along with Matthew Tkachuk, they're now bidding with Carolina on USA gold medal hero goaltender Connor Hellebuck's services in net. So that's the next big domino to fall in the NHL. And D-Day, for those watching on YouTube and on X, I come carrying props because this just arrived in the mail today. And opening it up, it only took... Oh, there was a letter in here as well. I don't know what the letter is for. It only took... How long has it been? 2.5 weeks, but I have my Stanley Cup champion Carolina Hurricanes t-shirt in tow. Stanley Cup champs. Right here. Rocking it. So, got it right here. Got a hat, got a shirt. Yours truly a very happy person. It only took 2.5 weeks. Makes me happy, though. Have that forever. Maybe not. I don't know. As long as it fits me. There are a couple of details regarding the Taylor Swift wedding, including menu items that have leaked. This almost sounds like we're covering the Masters or something. Also, why the Lakers have us turning back the clock to when Chingy was an artist being discussed. Keep it here on Westwood One Sports Night.
3: Jaylen Brown is headed to the city of brotherly love. The Celtics are trading the former finals MVP to the Sixers for Paul George and a bundle of draft picks. Does the addition of Brown make Philly a legit challenger to New York in the East?
0: Westwood One Sports.
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0: Mike DeCourcy, Hall of Fame sports writer, going to join us in 20 minutes. Don't know if we'll have time to get to the Taylor Swift, Travis Kelce wedding, but we do have some details on the wedding that we learned today. For one, they already got married, according to the New York Post. Apparently, there was a private ceremony today, making everything that we're hearing about at MSG, that's just the celebration. That's just the party. D-Day, does that make you think better of the Taylor Swift-Travis Kelce relationship? Because the most common critique is that this is all for show. And the fact that they had a private ceremony might suggest differently.
1: I mean, the life of the showgirl, you know, it must continue. It doesn't really change much.
0: I think they're going to make it. Call me an optimist. But I think it kind of works.
1: I've always been pro Travis Kelce and Taylor Swift.
0: Yeah. Think it works.
1: I really do. One of them is a billionaire. Billionaires do not live the same lives as normal people. They act different. Like your Mick Jagger situation. But she's just Taylor Swift and speaks a little bit more clear than Mick Jagger.
0: Yeah, and Travis Kelce is completely okay with that. Seems like the type of guy that is not the type A type of person. That's a misconception that a lot of people have with football players. You just hear football player, you think type A. Well, football players generally are great team guys who are really good at being told what to do. You know what I mean?
1: He's learning from his now wife, though. Because New Heights is dropping a special Friday episode tomorrow.
0: What?
1: Yeah. With a special guest. I don't think they unveiled it yet.
0: Kanye.
1: Something tells me it's not that one.
0: Okay.
1: He's busy, I think. Could be wrong.
0: I don't know. If he was invited, he'd probably figure out a way to get there. Here's what we know about the menu items, by the way. See, you got a slew of, air quote, journalists or TMZ folks that are outside of MSG trying to get any information they can. And what they have found through pictures, just finding pictures of what's being loaded off of trucks, the following food items: lobster, blackened chicken, other various forms of chicken as well. Krispy Kreme donuts are part of the proceedings as well. Do you know where Krispy Kreme's based out of, D-Day?
1: I can guarantee that was a Travis Kelce addition to the menu.
0: The answer, Winston-Salem, North Carolina, 15 minutes from my house, is where the original Krispy Kreme location is. Winston-Salem is the home of, or Winston-Salem is the home of Krispy Kreme. Other items, French fries, onion rings, eggs. How was your spread at your wedding? Because we had
1: eggs.
0: I had
1: like
0: say,
1: deviled eggs or like scrambled.
0: Didn't specify. Eggs. Yeah.
1: You know it's a great combo: French fries and a hard-boiled egg. I just want to just give me
0: sounds
1: a hard
0: like a
1: boiled egg. Let me peel the shells on the floor of Madison Square Garden where the Knicks won a championship.
0: That's exactly. Some people might, you know, my guess is omelet station. Like there's just going to be an omelet station that people can go up to, and if they want some eggs, you can get some eggs at the omelet station.
1: This wedding has to cost $20 million.
0: You think?
1: Yeah.
0: How much do you think it costs to book MSG and block off streets in New York City?
1: I thought the price was at least $1 million a night. Because they blocked it for a couple of nights. You know, you got to set up
0: Three.
1: The decorations. You got to pay the people to set up the decorations. They're not doing it for free. Why would you?
0: No.
1: So that's money. The cleanup is going to be unbelievable. Because you're going to have 1,000 people who are nuts partying, celebrating. You'll have lots of hard-boiled eggshells on the ground. The food. I mean, how many people were at your wedding?
0: 125.
1: And the food was, at least for my wedding, the food was far and away the most expensive part. Far and away.
0: Yeah. And alcohol. We went open bar.
1: You got to pay for that, too. And let me tell you, they can drink.
0: that they can. George Kittle, for example, he can. So, those are some of the details on the Taylor Swift wedding. Make sure if you haven't already, you're subscribed to the YouTube channel, to the podcast, searching Westwood One Sports Night. You can watch us, you can listen to us, however and wherever you choose to consume the program. We greatly appreciate that. We just hit 2,000 subscribers. We're proud of that. Great growth in a small period of time. The Los Angeles Lakers are being mocked quite a bit this week. In fact, Sean just tweeted at me in the last 15 minutes an AI photo of the Lakers lineup, and it's all the white dudes. Your new look and revamp Snowtime Lakers. Being mocked quite a bit. So what ultimately is this team going to look like when they take the floor? Well, rather than look ahead, look further, the best thing to do is to turn back the clock. And specifically, turn the clock back 20 years ago. D-Day, homework assignment. What are the top 10 songs on the Billboard charts in 2006? Because just doing the rough math in my head, I'm thinking about Chamillionaire. I'm thinking about maybe that's the year that we got Bleeding Love, Leona Lewis, maybe. Or that might be
1: that was a little bit
0: too early. Yeah, that was 08. That's when Viva La Vida and Lil Wayne put out the Carter 3. 2008, great music year. So 2006 is what we need to turn the clock back to when we're talking about the Lakers, because that's what this basketball team's going to look like this year. And we're not talking about the teams winning titles. Positively speaking, you do have the most lethal offensive weapon in his prime. And then it was Kobe Bryant, who won scoring titles in consecutive years. Similarly, Luka Doncic, he's won two of the last three scoring titles. Don't know what the odds say betting Luka Doncic to win the MVP is for next year, but might be something to look at for some of the numbers he's capable of producing. Unfortunately, a lot like 2006, though, these Lakers, the current supporting cast, isn't really good enough to compete. And that was the story of 2006 for the Lakers. It was between two title-winning eras that bookended the decade. It was between Shaq and Pau Gasol. Instead, what those teams had, it was Caron Butler and Lamar Odom and Luke Walton and Smush Parker. Oh, that's a fun one. Shannon Brown, maybe. Both in 2006 and 2007, the Lakers finished seventh in the Western Conference, which might be the Lakers' destiny in 2027. When Austin Reeves is your second-best player, and Walker Kessler's in your big three, and you just let LeBron James walk out the door thinking Mamu is going to be somewhat productive or remotely as productive as LeBron was in that spot. It just isn't good enough to compete in the West. The Lakers, they're not going to be hosting first-round games in the... They're not going to have home court advantage in a playoff series next year. The best case scenario is that you're the fifth best team in the West. That's the ceiling. But what's most likely is you're a six. You might be in the play-in as a seven. That's what the Lakers are. And the biggest difference between the two, and this is the part that might be the biggest bummer, the biggest difference between the two eras is that the current Lakers, they don't have any assets to improve the roster. They don't have any first-round draft picks over the next seven drafts. Only one second-rounder. At least Mitch Kupchak, when he rebuilt the supporting cast around Kobe, he had the ability to offer multiple firsts and a few prospects in order to bring Pau Gasol in. Rob Pelinka doesn't have that card. So this is going to end badly for LA, or at least worse than it was 20 years ago when we had bangers being put out by artists such as Chamillionaire. D-Day, do you want to do this countdown style, going 10 through 1, what the biggest hits are? Do you want to do it that way?
1: We can do that. You can guess. You have options.
0: Okay, okay. So...
1: you got 10.
0: Okay, is Chris Brown part of the 10?
1: No.
0: Rihanna.
1: You are correct with Ryden. Ryden is on there. Ryden is number 8. Chameleonaire.
0: Ryden. Okay, so Ryden is on there. Okay.
1: Yeah.
0: Party Like a Rockstar, Shop Boys?
1: No, you're early. Party Like a Rockstar is a 7.
0: Okay. Okay.
1: You're going to kick yourself because you know all these songs.
0: Okay. Was James Blunt, You're Beautiful?
1: Yes, number 4.
0: Okay. I'm proud of myself there. Man, can you give me any hints? Any?
1: Yes. I'm going to test you to see if we're one of the same kind. Steve Nash was mentioned in one of these songs.
0: Oh, I know what you're talking about. Oh.
1: Game MVP like Steve Nash.
0: Is that Lil Wayne?
1: No.
0: No, who was it?
1: Nelly Furtado, Promiscuous with Timbaland.
0: Oh, Promiscuous Girl. Okay. Let's just go 5 through 1 here. Number 5 on the list is?
1: Number 5 is Hips Don't Lie, Shakira, Wyclef Jean. Number 4 is You're 4. Beautiful by James Blunt. 3 is Promiscuous, Nelly Furtado and Timbaland. Number 2 is Temperature, Sean Paul.
0: Can I guess one more for number 1?
1: Sure.
0: Was this Apologize?
1: No. No, you're early again. Right, number 1, Bad Day, Daniel Puter.
0: Wow. Go! Oh, that's what I was thinking with James Blunt, too. I was thinking, like, American Idol. That era, that's the song that would play during America.
1: I use those two all the time.
0: Gah! That hurts. What's your favorite song that's on that list?
1: Promiscuous, Temperature, Unwritten is 6, Natasha Bedingfield.
0: Wow.
1: Love that one. Chameleonaire. I mean, this is my kind of music. I was in middle school.
0: Does any of this make you feel especially old?
1: No, it makes me feel nostalgic and
0: happy. This is
1: 20
0: years.
1: I mean, yeah, it's 20 years, but
0: it's a different time.
1: It was.
0: This is like when MySpace is hitting.
1: I didn't have MySpace.
0: Neither did I. But my friends did, and I rebelled. I rebelled against it, saying no, and then I succumbed to Facebook in 2009. And then I watched The Social Network of Now There's Being a Trailer, or Now There's Being a Sequel coming out. David Fincher is not involved in it, but Aaron Sorkin did write it, so might give that a look. Speaking of movies, Hall of Fame sports writer Mike DeCourcy, he knows a thing or two about films. He compared the U.S. soccer win last night to a horror film, and he'll tell us why when he joins us next on Westwood One Sports Night.

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1: DeCourcy of Here's the Sporting Josh Graham. News is a Hall of Fame sports writer that is kind enough to be here with us. He's been writing about the World Cup in the United States over the last few weeks, and obviously the United States through to the round of 16. They get the win against Bosnia and Herzegovina 2-0, but that's not really what the big story from the match was. In your column, Mike, about the Flo Balogun red card, you wrote about the terror of it resembling a horror film. But since you're a fellow movie snob, we must start here. Was this as scary as The Exorcist or Obsession, or was it something lighter?
2: Well, the way I looked at it as sort of like, because they played it in slow motion so many times. And remember, we're seeing a lot of what we're certainly seeing the angles, and I think we're seeing somewhat the presentation of what the referee sees. They have other options and that sort of thing, but I think we're seeing much of what the referee sees when he goes to the monitor, and what the three people in the VAR room are seeing. And they slowed down the action so much, and it exaggerated the contact. It exaggerated the implication of what happened and ignored the context of what happened. So it's like taking one moment in a horror film and using that to define the entire piece. And I think that's the problem I had with what the decision was. First of all, Flo Balogun was knocked off balance by the Bosnian defender in a game in which being knocked off balance was almost the entire game. The referee in this case from Brazil did such a horrendous job in this game. He allowed, look, it wasn't like for the most part anybody was getting injured either. How many times did you see a replay of a U.S. player having their jersey pulled as if they were trying to run for a first down, and that's all that the Bosnian player could get a hold of? It had to have been a half dozen times, and none of those was carded. And all of the play on which ultimately Malik Tillman scored the clinching goal on the free kick when Sergio Dest made a move across the top of the box, wasn't inside, he was outside the 18-yard box, so it wasn't a penalty. But he made a sudden move across the top of the box, and the guy reached out and tackled him. And it's like, you can't not card that. But this referee did not. And because he wasn't carding anything, this is how the game played. And ultimately, Balogun gets knocked off balance and out of control, and he doesn't have control over where his right foot lands. And it wasn't that, like, most red card fouls are fouls that are intentional. You are trying to tackle the ball away, those sorts of things. And whether or not you intend to injure because you're kind of mad, or whether you don't care if you injure because you're also kind of mad, or whether you're making a legitimate play on the ball, but you're just way too sloppy and you take the guy's leg out with your cleats, all of that is a red card foul. But where you step because you get knocked off balance should never be a red card foul. One can't control one's body like that. Even the greatest athletes on the planet don't have the ability to do that when they are engaged in the pursuit of something else. When Omar Cooper caught the ball for Indiana against Penn State, he's up in the air. He looks down. He's got time to see, how do I land inbounds? That's the intent of the play. How do I land inbounds so I can control my foot, whichever foot I want? And so he pulls the one foot up that he doesn't think he can keep in, and he puts the other one down. It was amazing. But Flo Balogun is trying to get the ball. That's all he's trying to do.
1: Mike DeCourcy's with us here. You know, yours truly, there's something you know about me that might make this something of an interesting conversation. You know me to be an officiating apologist. We've talked about this at various NCAA tournaments. One thing you might not know about me, though, is that I was a soccer referee for 5 or 6 years, in the same way I would prepare talk shows such as this, voracious in reading the rule book and understanding what the rules are. And the objections I have, you're outlining it very well. when it comes to red cards, referees have it drilled into their head two concepts. Intentionality, intentional physical contact, and also what the foul takes away. In other words, did it remove a goal-scoring chance? This obviously did not remove a goal-scoring chance, and to your point, this was not intentional physical contact. But even more importantly, you have to recognize the context of the match, too. It being a World Cup match and the fact he didn't pull out a card initially, going straight to red is not consistent with how the rest of that match was officiated or the rest of this tournament has been officiated for star players, like what we saw for Leo Messi not being sent off for the foul that he had less than a week prior. So that those are the first two things that I look at.
2: Yeah, it's interesting because the Messi foul, the Messi play, because I don't even think he was called for a foul on it, if I remember correctly. No. The Messi play against Algeria, there was no such collision. Messi raked his right boot across the right calf of the Algerian defender. I don't know why. I can't explain why, but he did that and got no call, and it was seen, and we've all seen the replay. It's available easily on Twitter if you want to find it, or through a Google search, you can find it. And it was much more of an egregious play than what happened with Balogun. Balogun was all totally, look how bad that looks. Well, it did look bad. And if you wanted to retroactively assign him a yellow to make sure that he took better care of himself when he was involved in collisions while pursuing a ball, I suppose I could live with that. But again, as you said, it was inconsistent with how the rest of the game was officiated. There were no yellow cards assigned except for one against a Bosnian player, despite the fact that they spent the entire game. Look, I'm not saying they were playing dirty. Don't get me wrong. I'm not, and I'm not saying that their approach was wrong, because in the scheme of things, if you pull a jersey and get away with it, you're going to pull it again and again and again until they finally call you for it. And the only way that apparently that he was going to call anything was if maybe, let's say, Christian Pulisic had gotten loose on a one-on-none opportunity and somebody pulled his jersey from behind and he went down and they called a denial of an obvious goal-scoring opportunity. That was the only way he was going to card it, and he probably wouldn't have done it live. He probably would have had to go to the monitor in order to assign that red. That's how loosely he officiated that game.
1: Mike DeCourcy's with us, the Sporting News. Make sure to check out his work on the World Cup. So let's just move on right now, because that's what the U.S. has to do. No Flo Balogun against Belgium on Monday, round of 16. What are the cultural and soccer stakes, as you see it, for the U.S.'s match against Belgium on Monday? How far would you have to go before risking overstatement and describing it?
2: See, for me, a lot of people keep wanting to put these lines up. You got to get here or you failed. And I'm not interested in that. I'm interested in they're good enough to do this.
1: Even if they lost last night, you'd feel that way? Because I did feel getting to the round of 16 was at least.
2: If they had gotten a bad red and then they had not been able to stand up. I mean, you know, if they went out and lost to Bosnia straight up, that would have been disappointing, because Bosnia is not as good as they are. But I didn't expect that would happen, and we weren't on track for that to happen when the red card happened. So, I mean, I look at this U.S. team as one of the teams that's been among the better teams in this tournament. They're not France. They're not playing at that level. I'm not sure that anybody is. But they've played about as well as just about anybody this side of France. Spain has not been as great as they're capable of being. You still look at that and say, boy, if it comes together, what they could be. England, not good at all in their round of 32 game, not good at all in their second group game, just okay in their third group game. So some of the teams that have the brand names have not played that well. The U.S. has played exceptionally well. They've performed well. They've gotten really good results. They have three victories against quality opposition. All their three victories were all against teams that advanced to the round of 32. They've played really well. So I'm more interested in what can you get done? Can you get this game? Can you get to the, like, what can you do? And then I'll, at the end of it, maybe take a look at it and say, okay, here's what I thought happened relative to what was possible. But right now I am looking at them like I would look at an Illinois in the NCAA tournament coming into the second weekend and saying, what can you make happen for yourself?
1: Do you buy in cultural stakes? So you're talking about the soccer stakes, but in terms of each level you advance, being that this is a stateside United States World Cup, the cultural stakes that come from being able to advance in that type of tournament setting.
2: You know, I think that over the course of the 3 weeks or so now that we've had this tournament going on, I think they've probably drawn in just about everybody, short of making this surprise, shocking, ridiculous trip to the final, say. I think they've drawn in just about it. And if you look at the scenes, in not uncommon for KC's Power and Light District to be as electric as they were last night. I didn't do that on purpose. What we saw in D.C., what we saw in San Diego, the various scenes that we've seen around, in addition to obviously Santa Clara where the game was played, the World Cup creates a great fever for the sport when the U.S. does well. And they're doing really well right now. And the way they're playing is giving great hope to the sport. It still faces a lot of obstacles and will always face obstacles here that it doesn't elsewhere. The NFL, NBA, NHL, MLB are not going anywhere. The NWSL and MLS have to climb up that mountain. And they don't have to do that anywhere else. England barely, in England, they follow darts, man. Okay, what's your second favorite sport? Darts. Snooker. You know, I mean, they just don't have that. And so that's an advantage for them in this sphere. And it's one of the things that that American soccer fans and American soccer enterprises have to battle against. And so I think that the change that will happen, the progress that will happen now will be incremental. It will continue to grow. It will continue to advance. Whether it ultimately ever supplants the NHL as number four, and I'm talking not necessarily about, if you do a survey on what's your favorite sport, soccer's probably higher than hockey now. But in terms of the enterprises, the NWSL and MLS versus the NHL, it's not there yet. Might get there, but it's not there yet. And then, you've got MLB and the NBA and NFL. And so it's the progress will be incremental. But if you look at this generation of players, they are the product of the World Cup being here in 94. And this is the best generation of players we've ever had. We've had great players in the past. Landon Donovan would be, if he were 22 or 25 or whatever, would be among the best players on this team. Clint Dempsey would be among the best players on this team. And Clint would probably be a better player in today's soccer than he was 10, 12, 15 years ago, because he would have probably been taken into the FC Dallas Academy and taught the game every day, as opposed to having to drive like an hour and a half each way so he could go play club soccer back when he was in his teens. So we are making better players through the MLS academies and other similar enterprises. And so having had this World Cup here will energize that, will convince more young athletes, hey, that's a pretty cool sport. I want to play it. And it'll convince some that maybe don't seem like the best athletes as young people. That's a great sport because I'm running all the time and I don't want to stand in right field and wait for the ball to get hit to me. And that player may turn out to be something that no one saw coming.
1: Mike DeCourcy, the sporting news. Let's actually close where we started. Movies, Obsession, Backrooms, surprise hits this summer. New Spielberg movie called Disclosure Day. The Odyssey, Christopher Nolan's 2 weeks out. What's your excitement level for the movies? Got about a minute and change here.
2: Yeah, keep checking Rotten Tomatoes to see if there's a rating yet on The Odyssey. Because when there's a Christopher Nolan film, there's so much excitement about it. I mean, he's really, the fact that, like, Chris, I love that Christopher Nolan can go into a studio and say, I want to make a multi-hundred-million-dollar film about the Odyssey. And they say, oh, yeah, okay, let's do it. Like, he can go in and make a film about anything, and they're going to say, here's your check.
1: And shoot it on film.
2: And he really does amazing work, and so he has that license. And so I'm fascinated to see what he can do with the Odyssey. I'll tell you a story about, you know, my retirement is 17 days away. And one of the things that I want to do in my retirement is I want to audit some literature classes. Because when I was in college, I was doing campus radio, some campus newspaper. I was doing a local newspaper covering high school sports. I was doing radio internships with Pittsburgh stations. And so, like, when I went into English 201 and they handed me the Odyssey, I looked through it and I'm like, I don't have time for this. And then I took the college level examination program course to get rid of that course. I got the credits for it through a 2.5 hour test or whatever. But I didn't have time for that. Well, so now I get Christopher Nolan to tell me what I missed by not sitting down and reading that book. So I'm super excited about that.
1: And somewhere Homer is smiling at the idea of that. Mike DeCourcy, Sporting News, congrats on the early retirement. Well, I hope in retirement you'll still make some time for your friends here at Westwood One Sports.
2: Oh, League. If you're willing to have me. I'm only semi-retiring, so I won't be totally irrelevant when you call.
1: Okay. See you in Detroit at the Final Four, I guess. Is that what you're saying there?
2: That's absolutely a plan. It's a few hours drive up the road.
1: It's an annual tradition. There goes Mike DeCourcy joining us from the Sporting News. During the NCAA tournament, we find time to have dinner and hang out. This is the first year, D-Day. Maybe this is the Westwood One bump that we were actually able to buy Mike DeCourcy's meal this time around. See, normally he takes care of us. We were able to take care of Mike DeCourcy this year. Maybe very happy at the Final Four in Indianapolis. We, frankly, ate at the restaurant and the hotel over a 4 or 5 day span. We probably ate there 4 or 5 times, at least once a day. So we knew that menu pretty well. The buffalo wings, if memory serves, pretty darn good. Happy with it. Shout out to our guy Linnell, who has been mastering a segment that has grown popular enough when done earlier in the week that we must continue it late in the week. Yes, we're dusting it off. Say what? Next on Westwood One Sports Night. 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
3: Happy 250th birthday, America. 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

0: Here's Josh Graham.
1: Don't want to applaud a perfect game being thrown prior to the completion of the ninth inning, but we've made it to this point in the program. Deep cut Taylor, young Taylor, country Taylor, recent Taylor. We've had a ton of bangers play throughout the program. Now, we need to get to some of the top audio that you might have missed today. In order to do that, and in an efficient manner, by the way, last call for bad wedding stories. We've fielded a number of these calls. Denton Day, do you have a personal favorite bad wedding?

0: story that we've fielded over the last handful of hours?
1: Yours, and then the one that Chance told us, where he basically told a story that I feel like was about him.
0: Well, I think he slipped and said it was about him at the end. Personally, the story where the groom got so drunk that he vomited on the bed that he was supposed to lay with his wife as the first time as a married couple that night. Then they had to bail in the hotel to go to another place where they were from, apparently in Rochester from Buffalo. So they're able to post up, and the groomsman's trying to salvage it. And so he orders $300 worth of food for the entire wedding party, trying to salvage this thing, wings and pizza and all of it. But he accidentally ordered it to a hotel in Buffalo rather than where they were at in Rochester. So that didn't make things any better. That's probably the one that stands out the most, but what wedding story do you have that is just bad? We don't want the good. We want the bad. 310-840-4910. As you pensively think about that, let's get to the best audio that you might have missed today in a segment we call Say What?
2: They are who we thought they were.
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4: It's Say What?
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4: With Josh Graham.
0: Wipe me down, D-Day. Was that 2006 or was that 2008? We're getting nostalgic with our music. Wipe Me Down, Split the Difference, 2007. Shout out to Webby and Boozy Badass, the whole deal. Okay, getting to what you might have missed. Jaylen Brown. We heard from him as a Philadelphia 76er. And Jaylen, he's not blaming Brad Stevens for what happened, but he's not blaming Brad Stevens. Here was some of that.
11: I wasn't thrilled with the amount of respect that was showed during this process. I think there was a bit of a lack of respect. I think it was fine at one point, and then out of nowhere, things just kind of went left. You know, I think Brad is probably getting a lot of the criticism. I wasn't thrilled the way he facilitated some of the conversations, but I definitely think there's more to it. I just wish that the more to it could have been explained to me. One thing I wish in this whole process, my integrity and character haven't been attacked so much during this whole process.
0: Do you think that the Celtics are doing the classic media thing? Generally, they're not known to do this. They did not do it infamously with Kyrie Irving in 2018. Brian Curtis of The Ringer is a media reporter, and he says he calls it the Now They Tell Us story, where after a guy gets traded away or is no longer with the team, you get the story with sources telling you about how awful that person was in the building. Do you think that's happening with Jaylen Brown? That this is where he thinks he's the smartest guy in the room stuff is coming from?
1: It's 100% happening because it was an NBA executive and a scout. What does a scout know about Jaylen Brown 10 years into his NBA career? How many times is he hanging around scouts? Like, he's not coming out of college. He's 10 years into the league talking about scouts.
0: There are pro scouts. You got pro scouts that might be there.
1: How much are they hanging
0: scouting
1: around Jaylen Brown?
0: Yeah, you might have solved the puzzle there. Jaylen Brown made some jokes about his key card no longer being in operation. Insert the Jaylen or the Jamal Adams New York Jets meme.
12: Practice out the facility in the garden.
11: Facility. I went up to the facility. My
12: key card.
11: My key card got rejected. Damn. I just wanted to see if it was real. Like, let me chat. Let me. Damn.
12: They let you clear that shit off.
11: Damn. They packed me up, bro. It's crazy. No, we're going to be all right. We're going to be all right. Philly. We got my Philly shifters in the building.
12: All the Bulls.
11: Yeah, we're going to pull
12: my
11: up
12: young
11: on,
12: Bulls.
11: A, on a jump.
0: Shifters. Philly shifters are in the building. Now let's shift things to Tim Hardaway. Tim Hardaway Sr. specifically was asked about his son now being a member of the Miami Heat. Here's something we all learned together tonight, that Tim Hardaway Sr. for some reason has his number 10 retired by the Miami Heat, despite the fact he only was there for 5 years, didn't win any championships, and made it to 2 All-Star games. Can't take his number down. And you would think it makes sense that Tim Hardaway Jr. would be able to wear his dad's number as part of the Heat. You know, Tim Hardaway Jr. has been wearing number 10 other places, including the Denver Nuggets. You'd be wrong in that assumption, though. This is on Udonis Haslam's podcast, Tim Hardaway saying this. Tim Hardaway Sr.
3: will not be wearing my number if he gets on the Heat team. He will not be wearing my number. Do you understand me? That number is never coming down. You are as not is, going to I wear agree. My jersey.
6: I agree.
3: You see how I walk now? It hurts when
0: that's
3: I walk.
0: That's why my jersey's
3: right,
0: out
3: that's
0: there.
3: Why my jersey's out. You are not. You are not going to wear my jersey. Then my wife be like, well, why not? Because he's not. That's my.
6: I agree. Based on the fact that my up there too, my ain't coming down.
3: Yeah, my ain't come. No. Yeah.
0: Now, explain this to me, D-Day. How is it possible that Tim Hardaway Sr. feels this way about perhaps sharing a number with his son when the facts check out? Tim Hardaway Sr. is okay with sharing the same name with his son.
1: Starting to think that Sr. was just doing that for a laugh.
0: So you think that Tim Hardaway Jr. is going to wear number 10?
1: I think he's going to be more open to it for a couple of reasons. One, I think somebody's going to talk him into it. That could be a wife, could be Pat Riley. Two, you are correct. The name feels a little bit more valuable than the number.
0: Yeah. Unless he didn't intend on him being a basketball player. Never been threatened. Oh, he's not going to play in the NBA, and he's not going to be good enough to wear take my number, so I don't have to. Athletes are very fickle when it comes to the number. Did you ever hear the story from Chris Paul that the summer that Dwayne Wade was recruiting LeBron and Bosh, they tried to recruit Chris Paul too, but Chris asked the question, who's going to wear number 3? And D. Wade said, well, that's my number here. And Chris is like, well, I'm number 3. And that, not a joke, was, I'm not coming there and wearing a different number. I'm going to be number 3. That's a real thing. Jersey numbers. If you ask a college coach, basketball coach, to be candid with you, and you're talking about recruiting and some of the things that kids ask, jersey numbers. Jersey numbers come up very quickly. And the schools that retire a lot of jerseys, they're the ones that have some problems. They're the ones that have some issues. Wait, you can't wear that number? Oh, that's a difficult one. In soccer today, this is kind of crazy. Portugal, trailing 1-0 against Croatia, rallied back to win 2-1. Survive. Croatia scoring an equalizer in the 102nd minute, only to have it taken off the board, being deemed by VAR review offsides. But Cristiano Ronaldo got a massive monkey off his back by doing this.
8: Cristiano Ronaldo at 41 for Portugal. Ronaldo's first ever knockout stage goal.
0: First ever knockout stage goal. Should have pulled out my Cristiano Ronaldo jersey back when he was with Man United. We were getting nostalgic talking about 2006 and the Lakers roster. And I saw there's a song called Never Lies by Lupe Fiasco that came out around that time. And my favorite soccer highlight ever, when I was playing soccer as a teenager at that point, was this is less than a year after YouTube was created. This is 2006. It's Lupe Fiasco's Never Lies to Cristiano Ronaldo, the 2005-2006 season where he's 20 years old, and it's just as good as anything that's out there. It's amazing. And he's still scoring, he's still playing in the World Cup, and Portugal wins 2-1. Other scores that you have in the World Cup today, Spain 3, Austria no score, Switzerland 2, Algeria no score, to put a bow on things. Tomorrow's action doesn't seem like it's going to be, or Friday's action doesn't seem as if that's going to be a lot of fun. You, if we're being honest about it, Australia, Egypt, Argentina, Cape Verde, and Colombia, Ghana, don't know how much fun that's going to be. It's the last day of the round of 32. It is not too soon to look ahead to the World Cup's round of 16, because that is going to be off the charts. Because of today's results, the headliner across the world is going to be Portugal meeting Spain. That Spain looks like a machine. Portugal as Cristiano Ronaldo. Can't wait to watch that Monday afternoon. The winner of that match will get either the United States or Belgium in Los Angeles. U.S. Belgium from Seattle, kickoff 8 p.m. Eastern time Monday night. This Portugal-Spain match is earlier in the day that day. Belgium and the United States have some history between them. They met in the same round of 16, back in 2014. Tim Howard made 16 saves. The United States lost 2-1 in the match. It was a record 16 save for Tim Howard at that point. If the United States wins this match, it'll be their second quarterfinal appearance since 1930. Even without Flo Balogun, according to our friends at DraftKings, the United States are favorites in the match still. The other two tournament hosts, they're still in the field as well. Canada faces Morocco in Houston. That's Saturday. While the Canadians would love to be at home in that, what, well, you got to do better in the group stages in order to earn that right. They do catch a break. Morocco, remember, upset the Netherlands in kicks, so this is favorable for Canada. The best atmosphere with respect to USA, Belgium, and Seattle, with respect to Portugal and Spain, it's undoubtedly going to be Mexico City Sunday night. England, Mexico, El Estadio, Azteca. It's going to be insane. That's going to be an insane asylum. It looked like AI, the video that we saw from a couple of nights ago. Can't imagine what that's going to be on Sunday night in Mexico City. Earlier in the day on Sunday, don't forget, Norway, Brazil. Erling Haaland against a perennial superpower. The matchups, they are just endless, off the charts. The World Cups, round of 16. You know what else is off the charts, D-Day? Going back and looking at the Billboard charts in 2004 and 2008. Off the charts. It's amazing. That's all I've been doing now since we went through the 2006 chart. Just getting super nostalgic at the pre-social media era of music being put out.
1: I'd actually argue it's on the chart. Yeah.
0: What are we at in Put It to Bed to close out this show?
1: Well, we do have a topic that is music related, and it's an insane run by a particular artist that just got a little stronger. I'll share it with you next.
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0: Do you have a favorite Taylor Swift song, Denton Day?
1: Not one that I'm like super passionate about. I like her music, but I don't have like a favorite song.
0: Back to December, my personal favorite. Wildest Dreams, probably number two on the list. Taylor Swift, Travis Kelce, Wedding Celebration Day. It's here. It's arrived. Our America's royal wedding. We've made it.
1: What time do you think Taylor Swift's going to wake up?
0: 6 a.m.
1: It's late.
0: Does
1: she have an owner suite that she's getting ready in?
0: Do you think she's sleeping at the garden?
1: I have no idea.
0: She lives in New York City.
1: I don't think she's sleeping in her own bed, though.
0: That's an interesting thought, especially considering the New York Post has reported they got married today. So I don't know what the protocol is. Like, I assume that... Well, if you get married in a private ceremony, do you still wear the dress?
1: A dress, yeah. I don't know if it would be the same one. You probably, in their instance, you would save the big wedding dress for the big celebration.
0: Taylor Swift probably is known to have multiple outfit changes.
1: There's a rumor that there's six dresses, five to throw off the paparazzi, and then one that's the actual dress.
0: Why do you need extra dresses to throw off the paparazzi? Who's seeing the dresses? Like, they're in bags.
1: You're asking the wrong person. I can't think like a billionaire.
0: Understood.
1: A billionaire, super famous person. Who even comes up with that idea?
0: Do you think there's going to be a post-wedding press conference? That this is what the New Heights thing is? That they're going to task some, like, actual reporter to ask questions for the record? So that we have it on the New Heights podcast?
1: If I had to guess, when you say post-press conference, what is the... what's the time limit there?
0: I don't know.
1: Because they're going to be drunk off their ass.
0: I just want to... Because someone is writing in. Can't wait to listen to the post-game, live reaction, all of that. Like, tomorrow, do expect that, Free For All Friday, that we're going to treat this like a game. We might have, based on some of the reports we get, we might have a most valuable player. Maybe we could figure out a way to get it sponsored. I don't know. We can have... There might be some sound that we can react to. Like, we should treat this as if it's a game.
1: If we get good quality sound. But I have a feeling...
0: Winners and losers?
1: I have a feeling the security for phones is going to be tight.
0: Oh, yeah. Like, we're gonna masters...
1: Like, you're not getting the
0: protocol.
1: Phone. Apparently, they have jammers, so you can't get a drone, any drone footage. So you want to sneak a peek at Madison Square Garden.
0: Make sure, by the way, you're subscribed to the show. Westwood One Sports Night, Apple Podcasts, Spotify, if you miss any of the program. And YouTube, Westwood One Sports Night. Mm-hmm. Spencer writes in, so Linnell has an invite. Correct. That's where Linnell is. This weekend. I'm jealous. Just a little jealous. It's okay. Let's close things out by putting this show to bed.

0: is going to be performing at halftime of the World Cup final. And
1: what?
0: Yeah. So here's the thing.
1: The Biebs.
0: He has the potential to go on one of the craziest runs that we've seen a musical artist ever go on. He headlined Coachella.
1: Mm-hmm.
0: Got it re-nicknamed to Biebercella. He's going to be performing at halftime of the World Cup. And I've been on record on this show, and I stand by it. If it's not Taylor Swift, it should be Justin Bieber at the Super Bowl. Doing all three of those things in a 10-month period, as well as the NHL thing, which is kind of whatever. But those three things in a 10-month period?
2: Grammys,
0: that's insane.
2: Too. He made his comeback on the Grammys, where he performed in his underwear.
0: He did do that.
2: Yeah. I like it. I didn't know halftime at the World Cup was a thing.
0: Yeah, Madonna is going to be there. BTS going to be there. Now Justin Bieber.
2: Oh, so it's three acts in one?
0: I don't know how that's going to act. I don't know how long halftime's going to be for the final.
2: I would take it not crazy length. I don't know that, though. I sincerely don't know how long halftime of the World Cup final is. But to facilitate those types of stars, that'll be interesting. So Bieber is your bet for next year's Super Bowl halftime show.
0: Yes.
2: That's what you've been on record for.
0: How much bigger do you get from Bad Bunny if it's not Taylor Swift?
2: I think you're on to something.
0: I mean, they've done something to where they've gone so high up the ladder that there's a lot of people that if you go in that direction, it falls like a massive... It feels like a massive fall.
2: I've been on record with a different act saying... Have we talked about this?
0: Yeah, you want Harry Styles.
2: No, I said Harry could get it. Post Malone.
0: Ew.
2: I just think he, in terms of his catalog that he's put together, and he's around and willing, I think Post Malone's a big enough name that he could get it now. I think he could. Now, obviously, we both agree that Taylor gets offered it first. So this is all under the preamble of, okay, if Taylor says no, who's going to be the act?
0: Right.
2: I don't think Post is crazy. And I don't think Harry Styles is crazy. And I think it's a great idea that you're suggesting, too. The Biebs. Glad you're throwing it out there. We'll see what happens. This has been Westwood One Sports Night. Drake Toll on the way. See ya.
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20: A better life with Dr. Sanjay Gupta.
21: As someone who's been married nearly 25 years, I'll tell you, there's a lot of great things about having a spouse. And according to a new study out of the University of Miami Health System, marriage might even be linked to a lower risk of cancer. Why? Well, the researchers said people who are married are less likely to engage in risky behavior. They're more likely to get a nudge to go to regular preventive medicine appointments and screenings. And they have a partner to share the load of family obligations, household chores, and finances. No one is saying you should get married in the pursuit of better health. But if you are single, how can you build a strong support system to maybe get some of these same benefits? Do your own research, find out what's important, and then hold members of your squad accountable and let them hold you accountable as well. That can provide a lot of support. I'm Dr. Sanjay Gupta, helping you live a better life.
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0: This is Westwood One Sports Night. 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
1: Crank up that Taylor Swift. Deep cut. Paper rings. Taylor Swift and Travis Kelce apparently are already married, according to the New York Post. That happened privately Thursday. This weekend at MSG is just the celebration. That might be among the most grandeur weddings that you will see. So rather than talk about the most bougie weddings that you've attended, how about tell us the opposite of that? What's the worst wedding you've ever gone to? What? Tell us the awkward. Tell us the drama. We want to hear it in honor of the Taylor Swift Travis Kelce wedding at 310-840-4910. And we're going to play a special edition of In or Out, Kelce Swift Wedding Edition, in about 20 minutes. Getting to the Lakers. The LA Lakers moves kind of have flown under the radar a bit because of the Jaylen Brown trade on July the 1st. But this roster construction, the way that this roster looks, it needs to be talked about. Some are wondering, what is this going to look like once the season starts? This version of the LA Lakers. Well, to best answer that question, rather than thinking forward, how about turn the clock back? Specifically, turn the clock back exactly 20 years ago. The Lakers of 2026-2027 are gonna look a lot like the Lakers of 06-07. To start this positively, the Lakers do once again have perhaps the most lethal scorer in the NBA. One of the most lethal offensive threats in his prime. In 06, it was prime Kobe Bryant when he won back-to-back scoring titles. Similarly, Luka Doncic has won two of the last three scoring titles for LA, both in the absolute primes of their careers, mid-2000s Kobe, mid-2020s Luka Doncic. There's one commonality. Unfortunately for LA, a lot like 2006, the supporting cast, it just isn't enough to compete for anything. It's not enough to meet the lofty standard of that brand in that organization. See, the era of the Lakers that we're talking about, to be specific, this is post-Shaquille O'Neal, pre-Pau Gasol. It's in between title-winning eras during that decade. That decade was bookended by Laker titles, but this is the era that's in between those two. Those teams 20 years ago, the supporting cast, Caron Butler, Lamar Odom, Luke Walton, Smush Parker, both in 06 and 07, the Lakers finished 7th in the West. The best Laker moments during those two seasons was when they played the Suns in the first round and Kobe hit a right elbow jumper at the buzzer and did the patented fist pump with his teeth being clenched. Is this supporting cast all that more different? All that different than what we saw 20 years ago? Austin Reeves is your second best player? A guy that really hasn't been one of your three best players in recent seasons? Walker Kessler is part of your big three? You just let LeBron James walk out the door? That's not enough in the West. This West is very, very, very strong. And with this supporting cast, the Lakers, as they're currently constructed, they're looking at being sixth, maybe seventh in the Western Conference. If you're looking at the Western Conference standings, it's not hard to put five, six teams in front of the LA Lakers. And here's the part that might be most sobering. The difference between the two eras of the 06-07 Lakers and now the 26-27 Lakers is that the current Lakers have no assets to significantly improve the roster. They don't have any first-round draft picks. Over the next seven drafts, they only have one second-rounder over that period. At least when Mitch Kupchak took over, he could offer multiple firsts and a few prospects in order to bring Pau Gasol in. If the Lakers are in the in-between stages of being a contender, where you won the title in 2020 in the bubble with LeBron and then weren't able to win again, and then kind of like the 2000s, you're kind of looking for that next star to pair with your prime MVP caliber player, if you're looking for that supporting cast member, how does LA go about bringing that player in, especially given another major difference between the NBA now and then is how free agency works, in that there really isn't free agency. Guys, the big stars don't ever really hit free agency, and that adds, as a premium, more value on the assets you're able to give up, of which LA does not have any. But looking at the Lakers in the standings right now, if we're going to look at the current Western Conference picture, how many teams in the West would you take over this Laker roster? The Thunder, the Spurs, the Nuggets. Those are all givens. Think the Minnesota Timberwolves. You still would take them over the Lakers. But then, okay, a lot of it depends on where LeBron's going to end up. Is LeBron playing for the Warriors? That's obviously a pretty big question. D-Day, are the Rockets just going to run it back? Saying, Fred VanVleet got hurt, KD wasn't fully healthy, we're just going to run this thing back?
2: Run it back and be the first group of people in modern history that has ever made Kevin Durant turn his phone off.
1: So go, would take that Rockets team over the Lakers. So there's five. T-Wolves, Rockets, Nuggets, Spurs, Thunder, would take them. Was there anybody you would add to that list? Portland with Ja Morant?
2: I don't know.
1: We're a seven seed.
2: I'd probably remove Houston. I'm not a Houston guy.
1: I like Houston more than I like the T-Wolves, but then again, not a huge LaMelo Ball guy. So,
2: you don't like LaMelo?
1: Sir. So there you go. The Lakers, if you're looking for an analog, 20 years ago is where you should be looking to compare these Lakers to. What are your worst wedding stories? Don't want to hear the best ones. Tell me about the thing that happened at the reception that made things awkward for the next few Thanksgivings. 310-840-4910 if you want in. That's how we're paying homage to Taylor Swift and Travis Kelce here on Westwood One Sports Night. My name's Josh Graham. However and wherever you're listening or watching, greatly appreciate that. Let's go to Mr. Positive. Mr. Positive, let's get it going. Tell me an awkward wedding story or your worst wedding story that is appropriate to share across 300 markets in this great country in Canada and, of course, online.
3: Josh, baby, boom, shakalaka. Oh, my God. I am a bump on the log when it comes to weddings. But when I go, the bride will get so drunk, fall over, and the boobs will come out of the dress. They're sloshed. It's going crazy. It's just, I can't believe it. I just sit there and watch. I sit at the table, and all I do is
1: eat. Did you
3: eat
1: just say every time you go to a wedding, this happens? Every time,
3: they are so drunk and they fall over, and one can barely stand. I don't drink. I'm boring, and it's just unbelievable, Josh. It's never good. It's never good. They dance well, but all of a sudden they fall over. Their shoes are falling. They're stumbling. They're so sloshed.
1: You can't say they dance well and then they fall over. It's either one or the other. You're either dancing well and not falling over, or you're falling over and not dancing well.
3: No, you dance in the very beginning pretty good.
1: There goes Mr. Positive from Michigan. Think we might have a bad signal on you. 310-840-4910. Let's go to Emily, who's in San Diego. Emily, what do you have in honor of the Taylor Swift-Travis Kelce wedding?
4: Well, first of all, I want to tell you, you are one passionate radio personality that I can't get enough of. Okay?
1: Thank you, Emily.
4: And then you're passionate about Taylor Swift and Travis Kelce. I love that.
1: I am. It is, for those who don't know, I think it's bigger than America's 250th birthday this weekend. I think it's the biggest thing to happen at Madison Square Garden this year. Yes, that includes NBA Finals games. I think it's America's royal wedding. That's the closest thing America's had to a royal wedding is what I think we're going to see this weekend. So, yes, for those who don't know, that's how big I am on it.
4: Yeah. Now, for that one guy a while ago that I didn't catch his conversation, but I heard the very end of the blah, blah, blah, because I was out of the car. You know, what you said about it is a sports thing, it's a money thing, Taylor Swift is as much into sports as Travis Kelce is. I think that I enjoy your passion, and if anyone else wants to call in and say something about Taylor Swift,
1: you'll fight him in the street, Emily. You'll fight him in the street.
4: I will fight him in the street. And you know what?
1: Thank you, Emily.
4: How about those Chiefs?
1: There you go, Emily. There she goes in San Diego. So here, that's a word for anybody out there. There goes Emily in San Diego. That if you have issues with the Taylor Swift, Travis Kelce coverage, Emily's going to come to your city, College Game Day style, and fight you in the street. That's what she's going to do. So be ready for that. Nick is in Cleveland, 310-840-4910. Nick, I want a bad wedding story. Give it to me.
5: Oh, I got the worst one, buddy. So it was when Ohio made same-sex marriage legal for the first time. I was at the first guy-on-guy wedding. Out of 100 people, maybe 15 people showed up to the reception. And not only was that awkward, but the person that did the wedding said, "I now pronounce you husband and wife." And the whole room went silent because it was two guys. I looked at my wife. I said, "We gotta go."
1: Against. Yeah, I've been to a couple of gay weddings. You don't say husband and wife. You say
5: no. It was horrible. Hey, we had to go.
1: Oh boy. But I bet it was a fun reception, though. All right, thanks for the call.
5: It was short. It was short. Thank you. Bye bye.
1: It was short. There you go. There goes Nick in Cleveland. Yeah, gotta make sure. That's why I think the year was important there, like right when things were changing, and then got to get the nomenclature right a little bit. Let's go to Josh. He's in Illinois. Josh, do you think you can top that? What do you have in terms of,
6: yeah.
1: All right, what do you got? Tell
6: me. So I was this live audio engineer for like wedding bands. I've been to like 1,200 weddings in my life. I've been doing it for like 30 years. And there was this one wedding I remember that it was out in a barn on a private property outside. They had a tent outside of it as well. And I'm standing there, you know, just waiting for the band to kick on or whatnot. And the wedding cake is sitting there. It's a beautiful 4-tier cake. I remember it was chocolate, dark. And I'm looking at it from like 15 feet away, and it's like moving. And I'm like, what the hell? So I walk over, and I like look at it, and I swat, and about 1,000 flies fly off this cake. And I'm like, you got to be freaking kidding me. So I ran and grabbed the wedding planner as fast as I can. And I grab her. I go, you got to see this right now. You got to come. So I bring her over and she looks at the cake and she's like, what? And I swatted my hand in front of her and like another 500 flies that all came back, flew off this wedding cake. And this is like 6:30 at night. You know, the dinner is not even until like 7:30. And I'm like, what are we doing? I'm like, just have them come out right now. Cut the cake right after the first dance. Bring the cake inside. Get rid of it. They had some lady that was working there with, like, programs fanning this cake for, like, 2.5-3 hours. Just fanning this cake.
1: Oh, my gosh.
6: And I'm like, just bring the cake inside. Cut it. They would.
1: Does this qualify as the bride doesn't need to know the details. The ignorance is bliss, maybe, just as long as there aren't flies there in the moment.
6: Maybe, but I think the bride wanted the cake cut like after dinner, you know, right before or whatever it was. So I'm talking like 1,000 flies fly off this cake. It's a huge cake. The bottom tier had to have been 2.5 feet across. And this lady sat there fanning it for like 2.5 hours.
1: I think you might be the leader in the clubhouse right now.
6: Can I tell you the best part? They cut the whole outside of the cake off, and they served the inside of the cake still.
1: Did you have a bite?
6: No, definitely not.
1: Yeah, that's probably why. That's an excellent story. I think that's the leader in the clubhouse right now. 310-840-4910 if you think you can top it. That's outstanding stuff there. I love the direction that we're headed in here. We'll get to more of those calls. 310-840-4910. We're also dusting off an oldie but a goodie. 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
0: Jaylen Brown is headed to the city of brotherly love. The Celtics are trading the former Finals MVP to the Sixers for Paul George and a bundle of draft picks. Does the addition of Brown make Philly a legit challenger to New York in the East? Westwood One Sports.
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0: should say Travis Kelce wedding edition since this is a sports program. But in honor of that wedding, we just asked a simple question. What's the worst wedding you went to? Tell us about it. 310-840-4910. And there's a lot of representation from all across the country right now on our phone lines. 300 markets across the country and in Canada. How about we go to Ben? He's in Buffalo. That's not far from Canada. Ben, what is your worst wedding story?
1: It's half
0: Ben,
1: my fault.
0: Do you have
1: first
0: us
1: of
0: from
1: all.
0: Buffalo?
1: Hello?
0: Okay, it's your fault. It's your fault. Okay.
1: A
0: yeah,
1: little
0: it's half
1: bit.
0: Your fault.
1: All right.
0: Got it.
1: So we get there, the wedding happens, it's all great. We go out, have a bunch of drinks. The groom gets so drunk, I have to carry him back to their hotel suite. He's passed out, throw him on the bed, and then we go check on him a half hour later. He's thrown up all over the bed. I go in there with the bride, and we grab all the sheets, all the blankets, bring him downstairs to get him cleaned up, throw him in the tub, and then we go out, a handful of us and the bride. And it's about an hour from Buffalo in Rochester, so I'm like, hey, I'll bring this night back. So I know a super good pizza place. So I order like $300 worth of pizza and wings, call them, tell them to deliver it to the Marriott Hotel. Huh?
0: Let's go. That's a great move on your part. You're saving this.
1: Right. I thought so. So order the food. Finally, the delivery guy calls me and he's like, hey, I'm at the Marriott. I was like, perfect. I'm at the Marriott. He goes, I'm in the lobby. I go, I'm in the lobby, and I'm looking around, and I do not see a guy with pizza. I called
0: place.
1: A pizza place
0: He's
1: in Buffalo
0: place.
1: And sent $300 worth of pizza to a hotel an hour away. Yep.
0: Brutal. That's, you know. Now, by the way, how did the bride feel about the groom's performance after the fact?
1: She was very unhappy, but... you know, that the rest of that night we hung out. I ordered more food from somewhere local.
0: You know,
1: so that was good.
0: Mm-hmm. Here's the key, and I think the moral to that story. And thank you so much for the call. That's a really top contender so far, especially given the attempt to salvage it. I think the moral of the story is stay composed, keep your poise, and pace yourself when it comes to the alcoholic beverages. Sure that Travis Kelce is taking heed to this advice. No, he's a big fan of the program. How about Chance in Alabama? Chance, roll damn tide. What is your wedding story?
2: Roll damn tide. We are the Mecca. First of all, Josh Allen is out because he's most popular player in the league. You can look that up. And Haley Steinfeld, I think I pronounced her last name. That's she's not quite Taylor Swift, but you get my point. So anyways, I'll let these people be anonymous, right?
0: Are you saying the Josh Allen, Haley Steinfeld wedding's a bigger deal than the Taylor Swift, Travis Kelce wedding?
2: No. I thought you meant like in and out. No, I thought you meant like in and out. They're not invited. Is that what you meant by that?
0: Oh, yeah. Are you saying, no, you're right. Is Josh Allen, it's a great question. Is Josh Allen and Haley Steinfeld invited?
2: Right. Yeah, so I'm saying they wouldn't be invited because they're competing for best power couple in NFL. Okay, anyways. So I'll let these people be anonymous.
0: Here we go.
2: Okay. So they were dating for like 4 years.

0: They had a child. He was 1 year old. They ran into some financial problems. They were living in Western New York, moved to Kentucky, where their mother just had moved, started her own business. She is a very, very religious person, right? The ages were 20, and the woman in the situation was 18. Very religious person. And like I said, they were not married yet, but they'd been together for so long, had a child. And one night they heard them doing a little bump, bump, bump, bump, you know what I mean? And she freaked out. Next morning, she said, "You have to get married now or you have to get out." And they were very young, like I said, financial difficulties, one-year-old son. They went to, this is like Hickville, Kentucky. If you look it up, it's called Harlan, Kentucky, H-A-R-L-A-N. So they had no family there. They had no family there, so they went to this crazy backwoods courthouse. It was, they had no witnesses. It was just him, her, and the 1 year son, and a judge. And they had, they didn't, because they had no witnesses, they had to go find someone who was just coming from a probation violation to be their witness. And they gave him $10 to do that. It was so embarrassing. It was so embarrassing, just so they could continue to have sex, that they ended up getting hitched. And like I said, in this backwood country place, and let's just say our marriage didn't work. I mean, their marriage didn't work out. Yeah, it kind of failed. Yeah, it didn't work out very good.
1: Denton, thank you for the call, Chance. That's a great story. Denton, is that Take the Cake so far? Do you have a favorite of these stories so far?
2: That is a good one. That's probably the best one. I mean, Mr. Positives was hilarious, but I don't know that I believe all of it. Flies, I believe what Chance just said.
1: Mm-hmm. That's pretty good. While we got you here, D-Day, let's play a game. We call it In or Out, where generally you throw us things and you just ask us if we're in or we're out on it. No, we mean it in the literal sense, this time, because we're asking whether or not this famous person is in or out of Taylor Swift and Travis Kelce's wedding. Are they invited? D-Day, how many names do we have here?
2: We got about 10. I can go deeper in the bag if needed. So we got plenty of names to throw your way, Josh. We're going to start with what I would consider to be a layup, Patrick Mahomes, in or out of the wedding.
1: He's in the wedding, isn't he? He has to be.
2: He might be in the wedding, yeah.
1: Do you think that Taylor Swift, if I set the over-under at 7.5 bridesmaids, you going over or under?
2: That's a great question. I would say under.
1: I could see it because I went to a wedding a few weeks ago in Florida where we had nine bridesmaids.
2: Entirely.
1: If you got it like that. I could see Taylor Swift having that many. Patrick Mahomes, I would imagine, is one of the groomsmen. But Jason Kelce's got to be the best man, right?
2: Yeah, Kelce the best man. I think if we could get props on the wedding, I would say over under 5.5. Maybe I'd set it 4.5, over under 4.5 NFL players as groomsmen for Travis Kelce, current or former.
1: That's great. Got it. What's next?
2: All right, next on the list of in or out, are these people invited to the Taylor Swift and Travis Kelce wedding? We've seen these two together multiple times at Chiefs games over the years. Blake Lively, the famous actress, in or out?
1: I think the popular answer would be no, because of the Justin Baldoni scandal and Taylor getting dragged into that a little bit. But I saw a photo earlier today where she was spotted in downtown Manhattan, which she might also live at, her and Ryan Reynolds. I think it's enough of a power couple that they're there. I think it gets mended. I think that Blake Lively's at the wedding.
2: Well, you never get dragged into a lawsuit by your friends? Come on, live a little bit, Josh. That's not make or break. All right, continuing on here. This is going to take some mental math here, so I hope your ECU degree has you prepared. Kenneth Walker, the new running back for the Kansas City Chiefs, in or out?
1: Pride of Wake Forest University before Michigan State. So the case for him being there is he's going to be a key part of the Kansas City Chiefs, and this is like an olive branch from Travis to Kenneth Walker. Hey, man, we need you on this offense. I want you at the wedding. Contrary to that, though, I'm going to say no. I'm going to say that these invitations with NDAs having to be secured and all, I think that went out a while ago, and Kenneth Walker didn't quite make the deadline.
2: You see, that's the mental math of when do invitations go out, even if they are electronic, that come with an NDA. Now, granted, they have 1,000 people, and you can fit a lot more in Madison Square Garden, so there might be some leniencies, but I would agree with you. I don't know that, look, man, Taylor Swift's a big deal. You don't just get to go because you signed in Kansas City. Moving on here, In or Out for the Taylor Swift Travis Kelce guest edition for their wedding. How about Knicks forward Jeremy Sochan?
1: I did see that he is asking for an invitation, which goes back to the mental math.
2: Oh,
1: if you're
2: so
1: asking, correct. But then again, there is the report that the entire Knicks starting five has been invited to this wedding. That didn't happen a long time ago. That's starting to make me think that Kenneth Walker's there. If the Knicks starting five got the invitation, because you know that's a recent development. I'll say Jeremy Sochan not invited, especially since we know he's asking.
2: Yeah, that man played 3 total minutes of the NBA Finals. He is not getting the invite. Controversy. Are you ready to get controversial?
1: Yes, please.
2: Harrison Butker, in or out?
1: Are Harrison and Travis boys? Because there was the Morgan Wallen he was wearing the number 7, and people thought it was a Butker jersey, but Morgan Wallen wears that at every one of his concerts. It's like his number. I'm going to say because Butt Kicker's been there for about 10 years, and he might also be officiating the wedding, that's a yes. I'm going to say Harrison Butker is at the wedding.
2: That's an interesting conversation point of who would officiate Taylor Swift's wedding. Is the star tight end ever friends with the kicker if the kicker's not named Adam Vinatieri?
1: When you kick the game-winning kick in the Super Bowl, probably.
2: Yeah. How about Landry Shamet, in or out?
1: Oh, he's in.
2: I'd make the case for Landry Shamet.
1: He hit some big shots. I mean, even in the MSG Miracle where she was courtside, Landry Shamet had some makes.
2: I think the Landry Shamet game? Because there's always one game where he balls out in a playoff series. Was that the game that she attended?
1: I don't think so. I think he hit the biggest shot in... No, I think it was in the MSG comeback. He had the one in the corner. He hit the right wing 3 that put the Knicks ahead late. I think Landry Shamet's there. I do.
2: That was in one of the first games. In that game 4, he was a astounding 0-3 from the field. So she might have been let down by Landry Shamet. I know Taylor Swift was ready for that Landry Shamet game.
1: He was 0-3 in the MSG Miracle game?
2: Yeah.
1: Oh, what am I thinking of then? In one of the Knicks wins, he had a big
2: in game
1: shot
2: number
1: to put it
2: 2
1: away.
2: Where they had the comeback. He was 3 of 7 from 3. Game 1 was 3 of 6. So he had a pretty good start to the series. All right, continuing on here with our list of invitees or potential invitees to the Taylor Swift Travis Kelce wedding. So the Harrison Butker thing was a joke about controversy. The Rashee Rice thing is not a joke about controversy because he just left. He was just incarcerated. Is he going to be at the wedding?
1: I'm going to say Rashee Rice isn't there. Rashee Rice isn't going to make it. And I don't know if Tyreek Hill's on your list, but I don't think he's there either.
2: He did very famously wear the Free 4 shirt. That
1: it's
2: needs
1: true.
2: To be taken into consideration.
1: I don't think Rashee or Tyreek's going to be there. That's my guess.
2: Tyreek Hill definitely should not be there. How about Timothy Chalamet? Super fan.
1: Oh! So, fellow Knicks super fan, I'll say no. I don't think that they're friends, but hopefully Mariska's there from SVU.
2: That should be a resounding no, because we know who Timothy Chalamet is associated with Jenner and Jenner Kardashian. Kardashian Swift, not exactly fans.
1: Good call. But I hope Mariska's there, because if there's a crime of a heinous nature, you want Mariska and...
2: They were hugging
1: you
2: the
1: crew there.
2: So she
1: that's what I'm saying.
2: How about Taylor Swift's favorite wide receiver, Xavier Worthy?
1: I mean, he's got to be there, right? You're dropping his name on a podcast. He's got to be there. All right, how many more you got?
2: We got one final one, tongue in cheek. Honestly, I could put 2 in here. Kanye West. Actually, you know, can I change this? Who's more likely to be there, Kanye West or Justin Bieber?
1: Kanye's not invited? I mean, he made that famous.
2: That what?
1: I'm going to let you finish, but... At the...
2: I mean, Justin Bieber very famously repped by Scooter Braun for a very long time. Scooter Braun and Taylor Swift, not friends of one another.
1: No. Yeah, Kanye West, that'd be quite a twist if he's performing at the reception.
2: He might be ordained.
1: Great idea. There's in and out, in or out. Don't want to get the West Coast food folks excited. In or out is the title of this. Don't sue us. 310-840-4910. Let's get one more story on the way out here after playing In or Out. Let's go to Andrew. He's in Michigan. Andrew, what is the worst wedding story you could share with us?
3: All right, well, I'm definitely going to go Super Bowl MVP. He's definitely on the list. And so this is my story. So my buddy Robbie over here in Michigan, in Leroy, Michigan, literally had a wedding. We're there. My buddy, his girl wasn't the bridesmaid. He got pissed, and he ended up getting so drunk, he ended up pissing in the bowl that everyone's drinking in. Little old town in Leroy, Michigan, and he pissed in the bowl, and everyone started drinking it, and we had to pull him away, and it ended up being a controversy of a big-ass fight.
1: That's understandable. I think that's enough to warrant a fight. And I think that warrants, a worst wedding story. That's pretty tough. Appreciate the call.
2: Punch bowl at a wedding?
1: Yeah, punch bowl. I've heard of turd in the punch bowl, but urinating in the punch bowl, that's a different level of aggression.
2: A punch bowl at a wedding is a swing and a miss.
1: Yeah, what is this, a prom? Justin writes in, Mike Breen has to officiate the wedding as the king of the garden. Ring goes on the finger. Bang!
2: That is not when he would be yelling that on a wedding night.
1: Mark Jackson, the bride's coming down. Mama? Oh, wait, never mind. Forgot what the rest of that line was. I'm just going to stop. Jaylen Brown has broken his silence after being traded to the Philadelphia 76ers. You'll hear from him. We'll react to it. And get to more of your calls, 310-840-4910, next on Westwood One Sports Night.
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0: This is Westwood One Sports Night. Here's Josh Graham.
1: Mr. Perfectly Fine? Deep cut, Taylor Swift. Respect it. 310-840-4910. In honor of the Taylor Swift Travis Kelce wedding, we're asking you to tell us about the worst wedding stories you have. Before we hear from Jaylen Brown, the newest Philadelphia 76er, let's see what DA in Colorado has cooked for us. DA, heard a lot of great stories so far. Let's see if you can top it.
2: Well, I don't know about topping it, but I was the drama of this story. Anyway, I was the best man in the wedding, and we did the normal, you know, bachelor things. You know, I worked at a strip bar, so anyway, girls, no problem. So we had a good time, with a lot of drinks. But anyway, when he passed out, I made the mistake of writing on his forehead with a non-erasable marker. That was the first bad thing I did.
1: Was there a kind of the male anatomy that was on the forehead? Was
2: no.
1: that what was written?
2: No, I didn't do that. However, that's a great idea too. I wrote something obscene. But the second part that I did was, it was a Catholic wedding and they have to kneel down at some point, right?
1: Uh-huh.
2: So on his shoes I wrote "Save Me" so that the audience could read it. That didn't go over very well.
1: I bet it did not. How is your friendship with this guy now?
2: Oh, actually, we're still really good friends, but it did take a while for her to get over it, and more for her. She was really mad. She was pissed.
1: Oh, yeah. Mm-hmm. I bet you. DA, that's an excellent call.
2: I thought it was funny, then not so much.
1: I hear you, DA. There goes DA from Colorado. That might be the best story that we hear so far here. There goes DA from Colorado. Getting to Jaylen Brown. Heard him speak. Thank goodness he's out there twitching. He's on Twitch. He's saying things. And among the things he said, well, essentially the entire thing here is blaming Brad Stevens for all of this happening. Him not being a Boston Celtic anymore and now being a member of the Sixers. Here was Jaylen speaking about Brad Stevens.
3: I wasn't thrilled with the amount of respect that was showed during this process. I think there was a bit of a lack of respect. I think it was fine at one point, and then out of nowhere, things just kind of went left. You know, I think Brad is probably getting a lot of the criticism. I wasn't thrilled the way he facilitated some of the conversations, but I definitely think there's more to it. I just wish that the more to it could have been explained to me. One thing I wish in this whole process, my integrity and character haven't been attacked so much during this whole process.
1: It sounded like for a second he was going to defend Brad Stevens there. A lot of people blaming Brad, and usually there's a but it's, yeah, and actually he probably is to blame. And there wasn't a lot of defense there. He did tell the story about essentially being the Jamal Matt Adams meme, essentially. You know, the one where he's trying to walk into the Jets facility. Here he was pretty much saying so much on Twitch.
4: Practice out the facility and the garden.
3: Facility. I went up to the facility. My
4: key card.
3: My key card got rejected. Damn. I just wanted to see if it was real. Like, let me chat. Let me. Damn.
4: They let you clear that.
3: They packed me up, bro. It's crazy. No, we're going to be all right. We're going to be all right. Philly. We got my Philly shifters in the building.
4: All the Bulls.
3: Yeah, we're going to
4: pull
3: my
4: up young
3: on
4: Bulls.
3: A jump.
4: Practice out the facility.
1: Yeah. There he goes. Jaylen Brown. Talking about being a Philadelphia 76er. And listen, Jaylen Brown, he immediately let Joms or his camp know that he wasn't asking for a trade. However, he didn't really. It is an interesting thing that players do where you're being rumored in all these trades for weeks and weeks and weeks, but then we don't get the report that, oh, you didn't want to be traded until after you're traded. Like, how come we don't get the Shams report prior to him being traded? By the way, Jaylen Brown wants to remain a Celtic. After he went out there and said the most fun he ever had was this past season when Jason Tatum wasn't around. It is interesting how that always seems to work out. Make sure if you haven't already, you're subscribed to the YouTube channel and to the podcast. Search Westwood One Sports Night. You can watch the show in addition to listening to it. Mike DeCourcy is going to join us in a little over an hour. Mike is as plugged in as anybody on the World Cup. Hall of Fame sports writer from the Sporting News. 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The U.S. World Cup ratings are in from last night. And it set an American English broadcast record for a soccer match at 24.4 million average viewers. That is the rating from last night on Fox. It is the highest rated American soccer broadcast in English. The average audience, 24.4 million. It peaked at 31.7 million. The previous average mark, the previous average record for ratings in a American soccer match, the U.S. Women's World Cup final in 2015, that was the one that the Americans won in a walk, 22.3 million watched the Americans win it all in that match. So that's a really big number. When you're talking about the impact of soccer, you might hear the people say, well, who cares? Who watches soccer? For perspective of how big 24.4 million average viewers are, that rating, the average viewership of the NBA Finals this year was 20.6 million. And that was the highest rated NBA Finals since Michael Jordan's last year in 1998. 20.6 million average viewers. 4 million more watching the United States play Bosnia, not in a final or a semifinal or a quarterfinal. Round of 32 match, drawing 24.4, and that's only going to grow. Monday nights, 8 p.m., prime time, baby. The U.S. playing Belgium, you should expect that number to grow. That's going to do an incredible number. You just know it when that time comes. So, U.S. soccer drawing a monster rating. At some point, I do want to share my worst wedding story. Because I feel like mine might top all the ones that we've been hearing so far. And we've heard some pretty strong ones. And we appreciate the calls and will continue to take those calls as we move forward. But feel pretty strongly about what we're coming to the table with. In addition to that, where will LeBron James be playing his basketball next season? Our list on this show has been narrowed to one team, and you can hold us to it. That prediction is next on Westwood One Sports Night.

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0: Despite the zoo that is currently being constructed inside Madison Square Garden for this weekend, the New York Post is actually reporting that Taylor Swift and Travis Kelce, they got married privately today. So we congratulate the happy couple as we transition to the biggest star in sports that is currently looking for his new partnership. The latest on LeBron James Watch 2026 is that a day after landing Jaylen Brown, the 76ers are joining the Cavaliers, the Heat, the Warriors, among the known suitors for LeBron's services. Here at the start of July, let's get this out of the way so that you know where we stand on this. LeBron James is going to choose the Cleveland Cavaliers. They should be viewed as the front runners here. They should be viewed where you expect him to go. That's where you should expect LeBron to be playing his basketball. And honestly, is there a star athlete that we know more about than LeBron James? In the public consciousness for more than a quarter century, dating back to his high school days, most of it during the social media age, where we learned so much before we knew that that wasn't something that we probably want to do. Overexposure almost. LeBron James, given everything we know about him, he's going to choose an Eastern Conference team. We're talking about the most calculated star in American sports history. He single-handedly started the player empowerment era with the decision in 2010. Knowing how small his winning window is at this point, there's no way he willingly chooses the West. Not with the monsters in Oklahoma City and San Antonio. So unless he chooses to join one of those teams, it would be foolish to join Golden State, or heck, even Denver, thinking that that would be his best shot at contending for a title. And when you look at the obvious Eastern Conference destinations, it's Cleveland, it's Miami, and now it's Philadelphia. But before we focus on those three, here's another piece to the puzzle. LeBron obviously wants to go to a place that he's catered to. This is human nature. This isn't a shot at LeBron. This isn't saying, oh, he's high maintenance. He turns 42 years old. It kind of reminds me of a John Mulaney bit where he's talking about working with Mick Jagger on SNL. And Mick Jagger, he just barks out commands, Diet Coke! And then a Diet Coke appears. And if he likes a joke, he'll say, yeah! And if he thinks a joke's not funny, he'll say, not funny! And the point John Mulaney made was, well, he sounds like a jerk. Well, no. Mick Jagger hasn't lived the life like you and I have lived. One of the most famous people on planet Earth for the last 60-plus years. So, given that context, maybe he's a good guy, given what he's been through. And that's probably true of LeBron. He turns 42 years old. He's the second greatest basketball player to ever pick up a ball. And when that's the case, it's understandable to think in the terms of, where am I going to be catered to? Who's going to lay the red carpet out best for yours truly? The other popular destinations, they're not going to prioritize LeBron. Not Golden State. Not with Steph Curry and Steve Kerr and Draymond Green there. San Antonio, that's Wimby's team. Denver, that's Joker's town. It, again, would be surprising if he goes out west. Meanwhile, if he goes back to Cleveland, he's the ringleader there. If he goes to the Cavaliers, that's his hometown. That's the place he won a title at. You know, something that Donovan Mitchell's never done, or James Harden's never done, or anybody else on that roster. So, yeah, the Cleveland Cavaliers would cater to LeBron James. LeBron is needed more by Cleveland than LeBron needs Cleveland. So why the Cavaliers over the Heat and the Sixers? Well, plenty of reasons. Going back to where he's going to be catered to, the Miami Heat just mortgaged their entire franchise to Giannis. It's the biggest risk that Pat Riley has taken in his entire tenure in South Beach. And do we know that Pat Riley has mended that relationship? Is that a thing that we know? Speaking of chemistry dynamic, that's the concern in Philly. You think Jaylen Brown was insecure with Jason Tatum in Boston? How do you think he's going to feel if it's LeBron in his locker room? How about Joel Embiid? Joel Embiid, LeBron, Jaylen Brown, that doesn't feel like an ideal mix in terms of chemistry. But just to make it about basketball, LeBron fits in super neatly in Cleveland. Just think about the starting five. It's, you look at it right now, you got Donovan Mitchell and James Harden and Evan Mobley and Jared Allen. And really the only hole you see in the starting five is, as of right now, Max Strus would be your small forward. If you had LeBron James there, that's, man, that's a heck of a starting five. Five very respected, impactful players. That might be the best roster in the East. Versus Miami, which has no shooting right now. Davion Mitchell might be your point guard. Don't know if that's exactly what you want exactly. So, the Cleveland Cavaliers, give LeBron credit. We know who this person is. And we know how calculated he is. And if the goal is to win a title and give yourself the best shot to do so, you go to the East. And also, he's a human, too. You go where you're most catered to. And that would be Cleveland. In honor of Taylor Swift and Travis Kelce's wedding this weekend, what is your worst wedding stories? Don't want the best. Don't tell me about the most bougie wedding you went to. No. We want to hear about the awkward. We want to hear about the drama-filled weddings that you attended. 310-840-4910 if you want in. And by the way, don't say the Taylor Swift wedding isn't a sports story. It absolutely is. Anybody who says otherwise, just they're just haters or they're in denial. In fact, it's a bigger sports story than anything else that's happened this week. Bigger than Jaylen Brown. Bigger than the U.S. beating Bosnia. It might be the biggest sports story of the summer. The reality is, she's marrying one of the greatest athletes in our country's most popular sport. 94 of the top 100 most watched TV shows in America in 2025 were football games. Many of those were NFL games. Travis Kelce is one of the three or four greatest tight ends of all time. He's a first ballot Hall of Famer. After this year, he's going to be top 20 in the league, NFL history, in touchdown catches. Because of his standing in the sports world, many of the guests at this wedding, they're going to be noteworthy sports stars. Patrick Mahomes, Jason Kelce, Andy Reid, George Kittle. Like these football stars, they're going to be there. And if you have a large collection of sports stars somewhere, that's a sports story. The wedding celebration is being held in the most famous arena on planet Earth, Madison Square Garden. Are you really going to say that if an uber famous celebrity is building a freaking Disney castle inside the Mecca, blocking off streets in downtown Manhattan to do so, we shouldn't be talking about it? Whoa. Josh, it's July. We need to be talking more baseball. Hey, talk more soccer, sports guy. What are you doing? Well, no football or basketball games are being played. Yeah. What are you doing in July talking about this incredibly interesting story that everybody's talking about? You got the entire Knicks starting five, apparently, invited to this thing. No, don't talk about it. Not a sports story. This is the rare story that touches almost every aspect of our culture. That's what makes it interesting. Like, if you want to grade the interest level of a story, whatever story touches or intersects with the most aspects of our culture, those are the most interesting stories. When you think about what makes up our culture, you think about things like music and sports and entertainment and fame and celebrity. You think about sex, you think about race, you think about drugs, you think about traditions, you think about celebrities, you think about values, you think about symbols, all these things. It's a wide concoction of things that make up culture. And the more boxes you check, the more interesting the story is. For example, biggest story of the 1990s, most extreme story you could maybe bring up, the OJ story. What made that the largest story in America? Well, it was the intersection of race and crime and sports and entertainment and fame. This is a story, Taylor Swift, Travis Kelce, about sports, about music, about fame, about wealth, about traditions, about symbols. It's about so many things. And that's what makes it a very interesting story. That's what makes it absolutely a sports story. 310-840-4910. Got a feeling some folks don't like the LeBron James stance that he's going to be a Cleveland Cavalier. Just preparing you for it now. Just preparing you for it now, Johnny, in Atlanta. 310-840-4910. Westwood One Sports Night. 300 markets across the country and in Canada. Johnny, he's going to be a Cleveland Cavalier. How do you feel about it?
1: I don't think this is going to work out. I think him and James Harden have conflict because guess what? Them stupid shots he was doing in the playoffs doesn't mention him saying that. You know LeBron's going to say something, and he going to want James Harden up out of there. So,
0: well, then James Harden's out of there.
1: I agree with you. I don't see why they're going to sign him. So I guess did he sign with him or you just thinking he's going to sign with him?
0: No, he did not sign with them. I'm saying he will sign with the Cleveland Cavaliers. I'm saying to you that I don't think James Harden would be a deterrent. I think if LeBron says, I don't know how I feel about James Harden being here, well, guess what? James Harden's being shipped off, and they might tag a pick with it to make that happen.
1: I think he was going to go to the 76ers because
0: – You think he's going to the Sixers? Jaylen okay.
1: I think Jaylen Brown can play with it because LeBron is not a ball hog. He'll get his points, but he's proven to give up the last shot because he get clowned for it every time. So I hope he goes to the 76ers because that's the only shot he has getting to the championship if he goes to the 76ers. And my thing on the Travis Kelce and Taylor Swift, I'm waiting for the divorce tape. I'm waiting for the split up. All right. Have a nice
0: one. Why? Why? You don't believe in love? Come on. There he goes. 310-840-4910. Not a believer in love, Johnny in Atlanta. What's good to Adam in Massachusetts? For the record, LeBron still hasn't made his decision yet. I'm saying he's going to Cleveland. What say you, Adam?
2: This is Ed.
0: Oh, hey, Ed. Ed, my apologies for that. Where's LeBron James
2: at? It's okay. I just wanted to say this is from the past. When LeBron goes to a team, he's already making arrangements with the management before he decides to pick that team. Mm-hmm. He has his coach in place, and then he decides what players stay and go that are already on the team. So I believe that that's what he'll do. Excuse me, sir?
0: You don't think that's already happened then? Like you're saying we need to follow...
2: Oh, you're saying it's already in progress?
0: No, I'm asking you. You said, hey, this is what's happened in the past. Do you think a coach has already been lined up for LeBron?
2: I believe so. He's not already signed with Cleveland, right?
0: No, he's not. He's not signed with Cleveland. Where is the place, you think, though? You said LeBron's already got a coach in place. Where are we looking at?
2: I believe whatever team he decides to go with, he'll decide the management will assist him, and whatever team will work with him on, that's what I'm just saying. Thank you for taking my call.
0: Yeah, of course. Thanks for the call. It's good to hear from you. 310-840-4910 if you want in on the program. Up next, we have Bets the Place. We call it Graham's Gambling. 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

0: of hay bales. The groomsmen were wearing white button-up shirts, blue jeans. They had boots on, bolo ties. The bride rolled up in a pickup truck that was being driven by her dad to the aisle. The bridesmaids were in the bed of said pickup truck when it was arriving. You know how you're not supposed to look at the bride until she's walking down the aisle? You've got people sitting on hay bales heckling the groom. No peeking! No peeking! The omens were all there that this marriage might not be the best. For one, the bride was pregnant and showing, and also showing off a full sleeve tattoo. Secondly, the wedding DJ, this falls into the category of hashtag you had one job, the DJ was clearly supposed to play the normal wedding organ theme right after the couple departs, right as the wedding ends. They walk down the aisle, they're celebrating. Dun, dun, da, da. Dun, dun, dun, dun, dun, dun, dun, dun. We know it. However, the DJ accidentally played another song. That song turned out to be Freak a Leak by Petey Pablo. Not what the bride and groom, clearly with the reaction on their face when it happened, thought was coming. Those omens of the bad wedding, it turned out to be true because they were divorced within 3 years and the groom was locked up in prison. Don't need to get into the details of that, but this might be the funniest part of the wedding. So, at the horse ring, right up the hill, there was a barn, no air conditioning, a barn that they were having the reception in. I asked the caterer, hey, what drink options do we have at the wedding? And the lady says, for the kids, we've got Yoo-Hoos. For the adults, Bud Light and water. I took a Yoo-Hoo. That is the worst wedding story that I have. Bud Light and water, Freak-a-Leak, horse ring, and... yeah, pregnant bride showing and not so great. Not too great. Now, let's get to some bets that are hopefully a lot better than that marriage turned out to be. It's time for Graham's Gambling. Sitting back, count
1: money all day, you know. It's time for Graham's Gambling. Let's make some money.
0: Let's. Went 1-1 on the bets today. Back. Breaking results in Toronto. We had Croatia plus 200-ish to tie or win the match in regulation. They scored the equalizing goal. They were, by the way, up 1-0 at halftime of this match. 1-0 going into the close to the hydration break of the second half before Ronaldo knotted it up with a goal, his first knockout stage goal of his career. So we're feeling pretty good. Hey, we can at least get a tie, win this bet. And then Portugal takes the 2-1 lead. Croatia scores in the 102nd minute. Looks like we're going to extra time and we'd have won the bet. But offsides. The goal is denied. Not very good. But we did have Nate Evaldi over 6.5 strikeouts. Stopped following when he had 8. So he was well over that number against the Detroit Tigers tonight. Felt good about that. Now, let's place a bet for the World Cup action that we will watch on Friday night. Place a baseball bet as well. We are going to do a boring but profitable 3-leg soccer parlay. Don't think that this is the most entertaining slate of games that you can imagine. Argentina, Cape Verde, Egypt, Australia, Colombia, Ghana. So here's what we're going to do. We're going to bet Colombia to win, Argentina to win, Colombia to win. And when you add all that together, courtesy of our friends at DraftKings Sportsbook, even odds right on the money, plus one.

0: 100. So there you go. Colombia, Argentina, and who are we forgetting? Egypt. Egypt to win. Plus 100, a three-leg parlay there. And just to tick off Oliver Popular and our new friend Jude, they're both Dodger fans. Just got to take the value with Michael King pitching against Shohei Ohtani. What odds can we get on this? I think I saw last check, it was at plus 194. We're going to go with, plus 195. We're going to take the Padres, who tonight kind of urinated all over themselves. They were up 6-0 on the Dodgers, and it was 6-0 going into what inning of this game? Third inning? And then the Dodgers scored 12 unanswered runs. 12 unanswered runs and won 12-7 today. I think the Dodgers are going to get a bounce back. Also, Michael King, who I just like watching pitch. Every time I think of Michael King, I think of Michael Caine, and I start thinking, hello, Master Bruce. Master Bruce, the Padres are going to win this baseball game against the Dodgers on Friday night, Master Wayne. Some people just like seeing the world burn. Is that anything resembling D-Day? You're the Batman guy. I don't know if the Michael Caine impression does anything for you.
1: I mean, good enough. I like the movie.
0: This is me trying to pander to D-Day just a little bit here. Just a little bit. Did you see the big hockey news of the day?
1: The best goal scorer of all time is playing another year.
0: Alex Ovechkin, the great eight, is back. 1 year deal with Washington. How good is Alex Ovechkin? He's killed my team, the Carolina Hurricanes, perhaps more than any other team he's crushed in the NHL, yet he is still my favorite hockey player to watch, ever. Like, when I was in high school, late middle school, high school, getting into hockey, watching the Hurricanes outside of Raleigh, one of the two teams that I'm just a diehard fan for, the Orioles being the other, every time Alex Ovechkin came to town, I'd watch Alex Ovechkin play the Hurricanes. I mean, the yellow laces, the way he sets up on the left wing, near the dot, on the power play, the celebration, the getting low fist pump. Oh, it's as entertaining as hockey's ever been for me. And usually at the detriment of my team. How it makes Denton pretty excited, DC Denton. By the way, did you have a wedding story to share while we're going to DC Denton and going down the Alex Ovechkin path?
1: Truthfully, not really. Most of the weddings that I've been to have been pretty good. There was one where the food was late, but that wasn't the caterer's fault. That was because the bride and groom went table to table to release you. The problem is when you do that, everybody wants to talk to the bride and groom. They're literally the superstars. So when you're the last table to be released and it's been 90 minutes, the food is not warm anymore. Now, a tease is that there might be a wedding filled with drama coming up on the horizon. So maybe we can revisit the topic in a few months and I'll have a much better story.
0: Any details you can share on that front? Why it's so dramatic?
1: Not particularly, not like publicly, but I can tell you that we had these people over to our place and they shared some of the potential drama that could unfold. So they're aware of the potential. And I just get to sit back and watch.
0: That's pretty good. See, I thought my sister's wedding was going to be one of the worst weddings, just in terms of like what they tried to pull off. See, my sister called me. This would have been two summers ago in June. She had met her now husband the previous October. And she says, I'm getting married. And I said, congratulations, Jess. You got engaged? She's like, well, no, I'm not engaged. Well, I'm like, usually this is how this works is when you're preparing for a wedding, you're engaged. Like, oh, he's going to ask me next weekend. Okay, well, then you're okay. Got it. So, well, we wanted to get a head start on planning our wedding, and we're looking at the month of July. And I'm thinking, oh, it's June. Okay, so next July. That makes sense. It's kind of hot. July. So, oh, no, no, no, no. We're looking at next month. We want to get this thing done. Okay. How many people are going to be at the wedding? Over 100. Aha. So shout out to my superhero mom and to my sister. They pulled it off. They found a venue with air conditioning in July in the South and had over 100 guests, and it was a great time. So shout out to them for pulling that off. By the way, we know how big of a deal July 1st is for the NBA. Alex Ovechkin coming back to the Caps. It's a big deal for the NHL, too, and already been some big moves in the NHL. The Carolina Hurricanes Cup-winning goalie Freddie Anderson is now an Edmonton Oiler. Florida, which just added Brady Tkachuk to go along with Matthew Tkachuk, they're now bidding with Carolina on USA gold medal hero goaltender Connor Hellebuck's services in net. So that's the next big domino to fall in the NHL. And D-Day, for those watching on YouTube and on X, I come carrying props because this just arrived in the mail today. And opening it up, it only took... Oh, there was a letter in here as well. I don't know what the letter is for. It only took... How long has it been? 2.5 weeks? But I have my Stanley Cup champion Carolina Hurricanes t-shirt in tow. Stanley Cup champs. Right here. Rocking it. So... got it right here. Got a hat, got a shirt. Yours truly, a very happy person. It only took 2.5 weeks. Makes me happy, though. Have that forever. Maybe not. I don't know. As long as it fits me. There are a couple of details regarding the Taylor Swift wedding, including menu items that have leaked. This almost sounds like we're covering the Masters or something. Also, why the Lakers have us turning back the clock to when Chingy was an artist being discussed. Keep it here on Westwood One Sports Night.
2: Jaylen Brown is headed to the city of brotherly love. The Celtics are trading the former Finals MVP to the Sixers for Paul George and a bundle of draft picks. Does the addition of Brown make Philly a legit challenger to New York in the East? Westwood One Sports.
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0: Mike DeCourcy, Hall of Fame sports writer, going to join us in 20 minutes. Don't know if we'll have time to get to the Taylor Swift, Travis Kelce wedding, but we do have some details on the wedding that we learned today. For one, they already got married, according to the New York Post. Apparently, there was a private ceremony today, making everything that we're hearing about at MSG, that's just the celebration. That's just the party. D-Day, does that make you think better of the Taylor Swift-Travis Kelce relationship? Because the most common critique is that this is all for show. And the fact that they had a private ceremony might suggest differently.
1: I mean, the life of the showgirl, you know, it must continue. It doesn't really change much.
0: I think they're going to make it. Call me an optimist. But I think it kind of works.
1: I've always been pro Travis Kelce and Taylor Swift.
0: Yeah. Think it works.
1: I really do. One of them is a billionaire. Billionaires do not live the same lives as normal people. They act different. Like your Mick Jagger situation. But she's just Taylor Swift and speaks a little bit more clear than Mick Jagger.
0: Yeah, and Travis Kelce is completely okay with that. Seems like the type of guy that is not the type A type of person. That's a misconception that a lot of people have with football players. You just hear football player, you think type A. Well, football players generally are great team guys who are really good at being told what to do. You know what I mean?
1: He's learning from his now wife, though. Because New Heights is dropping a special Friday episode tomorrow.
0: What?
1: Yeah. With a special guest. I don't think they unveiled it yet.
0: Kanye.
1: Something tells me it is not that one.
0: Okay.
1: He's busy, I think. Could be wrong.
0: I don't know. If he was invited, he'd probably figure out a way to get there. Here's what we know about the menu items, by the way. See, you got a slew of, air quote, journalists or TMZ folks that are outside of MSG trying to get any information they can. And what they have found through pictures, just finding pictures of what's being loaded off of trucks, the following food items: lobster, blackened chicken, other various forms of chicken as well. Krispy Kreme donuts are part of the proceedings as well. Do you know where Krispy Kreme's based out of, D-Day?
1: I can guarantee that that was a Travis Kelce addition to the menu.
0: The answer, Winston-Salem, North Carolina, 15 minutes from my house, is where the original Krispy Kreme location is. Winston-Salem is the home of, or Winston-Salem is the home of Krispy Kreme. Other items, French fries, onion rings, eggs. How was your spread at your wedding? Because we had
1: eggs.
0: I had
1: deviled eggs or like scrambled.
0: Didn't specify. Eggs.
1: Yeah. You know, it's a great combo: French fries and a hard-boiled egg. I just want to just give me
0: sounds
1: a hard-boiled
0: like
1: egg. Let me peel the shells on the floor of Madison Square Garden where the Knicks won a championship.
0: That's exactly. Some people might, you know, my guess is omelet station. Like, there's just going to be an omelet station that people can go up to, and if they want some eggs, you can get some eggs at the omelet station.
1: This wedding has to cost $20 million.
0: You think?
1: Yeah.
0: How much do you think it costs to book MSG and block off streets in New York City?
1: I thought the price was at least $1 million a night. Because they blocked it for a couple of nights. You know, you got to set up the decorations. You got to pay the people to set up the decorations. They're not doing it for free. Why would you?
0: No.
1: So that's money. The cleanup is going to be unbelievable. Because you're going to have 1,000 people who are nuts partying, celebrating. You'll have lots of hard-boiled eggshells on the ground. The food. I mean, how many people were at your wedding?
0: 125.
1: And the food was, at least for my wedding, the food was far and away the most expensive part. Far and away.
0: Yeah. And alcohol. We went open bar.
1: You got to pay for that, too. And let me tell you, they can drink.
0: that they can. George Kittle, for example, he can. So, those are some of the details on the Taylor Swift wedding. Make sure if you haven't already, you're subscribed to the YouTube channel, to the podcast, searching Westwood One Sports Night. You can watch us, you can listen to us, however and wherever you choose to consume the program. We greatly appreciate that. We just hit 2,000 subscribers. We're proud of that. Great growth in a small period of time. The Los Angeles Lakers are being mocked quite a bit this week. In fact, Sean just tweeted at me in the last 15 minutes an AI photo of the Lakers lineup, and it's all the white dudes. Your new look and revamp Snowtime Lakers. Being mocked quite a bit. So what ultimately is this team going to look like when they take the floor? Well, rather than look ahead, look further, the best thing to do is to turn back the clock. And specifically, turn the clock back 20 years ago. D-Day, homework assignment. What are the top 10 songs on the Billboard charts in 2006? Because just doing the rough math in my head, I'm thinking about Chamillionaire. I'm thinking about maybe that's the year that we got Bleeding Love, Leona Lewis, maybe. Or that might be
1: still a little bit
0: too early. Yeah, that was 08. That's when Viva La Vida and Lil Wayne put out The Carter 3. 2008, great music year. So 2006 is what we need to turn the clock back to when we're talking about the Lakers, because that's what this basketball team's going to look like this year. And we're not talking about the teams winning titles. Positively speaking, you do have the most lethal offensive weapon in his prime. And then it was Kobe Bryant, who won scoring titles in consecutive years. Similarly, Luka Doncic, he's won two of the last three scoring titles. Don't know what the odds say, betting Luka Doncic to win the MVP is for next year, but might be something to look at for some of the numbers he's capable of producing. Unfortunately, a lot like 2006, though, these Lakers, the current supporting cast, isn't really good enough to compete. And that was the story of 2006 for the Lakers. It was between two title-winning eras that bookended the decade. It was between Shaq and Pau Gasol. Instead, what those teams had, it was Caron Butler and Lamar Odom and Luke Walton and Smush Parker. Oh, that's a fun one. Shannon Brown, maybe. Both in 2006 and 2007, the Lakers finished 7th in the Western Conference, which might be the Lakers' destiny in 2027, when Austin Reeves is your second-best player and Walker Kessler's in your big three. And you just let LeBron James walk out the door thinking Mamu is going to be somewhat productive or remotely as productive as LeBron was in that spot. It just isn't good enough to compete in the West. The Lakers, they're not going to be hosting first-round games in the... They're not going to have home court advantage in a playoff series next year. The best-case scenario is that you're the fifth-best team in the West. That's the ceiling. But what's most likely is you're a six. You might be in the play-in as a seven. That's what the Lakers are. And the biggest difference between the two, and this is the part that might be the biggest bummer, the biggest difference between the two eras is that the current Lakers, they don't have any assets to improve the roster. They don't have any first-round draft picks over the next seven drafts. Only one second-rounder. At least Mitch Kupchak, when he rebuilt the supporting cast around Kobe, he had the ability to offer multiple firsts and a few prospects in order to bring Pau Gasol in. Rob Pelinka doesn't have that card. So this is going to end badly for LA, or at least worse than it was 20 years ago when we had bangers being put out by artists such as Chamillionaire. D-Day, do you want to do this countdown style, going 10 through 1, what the biggest hits are? Do you want to do it that way?
1: We can do that. You can guess. You have options.
0: Okay. Okay. So.
1: You got 10.
0: Okay. Is Chris Brown part of the 10?
1: No.
0: Rihanna.
1: You are correct with Ryden. Ryden is on there. Ryden is number 8. Chameleonaire.
0: Ryden. Okay. So Ryden is on there. Okay.
1: Yeah.
0: Party Like a Rockstar, Shop Boys?
1: No, you're early. Party Like a Rockstar is 07.
0: Okay. Okay.
1: You're gonna kick yourself because you know all these songs.
0: Okay. Was James Blunt You're Beautiful?
1: Yes, number 4.
0: Okay. I'm proud of myself there. Man. Can you give me any hint?
1: Yes, I'm going to test you to see if we're one of the same kind. Steve Nash was mentioned in one of these songs.
0: Oh, I know what you're talking about. Oh.
1: Game MVP like Steve Nash.
0: Is that Lil Wayne?
1: No.
0: No, who was it?
1: Nelly Furtado, Promiscuous with Timbaland.
0: Oh, Promiscuous Girl. Okay, okay. Let's just go 5 through 1 here. Number 5 on the list is?
1: Number 5 is Hips Don't Lie, Shakira, Wyclef Jean. Number 4 is You're Beautiful by James Blunt. 3 is Promiscuous, Nelly Furtado and Timbaland. Number 2 is Temperature, Sean Paul.
0: Can I guess one more for number 1?
1: Sure.
0: Was this Apologize?
1: No. No, you're early again.
0: Right,
1: number
0: 1,
1: Bad Day, Daniel Peter.
0: Wow. Go! Oh, that's what I was thinking with James Blunt, too. I was thinking, like, American Idol. That era,
1: those
0: that's
1: two,
0: the song that was played during America.
1: I use those two all the time.
0: Gah! That hurts. What's your favorite song that's on that list?
1: Promiscuous, Temperature, Unwritten is 6, Natasha Bedingfield.
0: Wow.
1: Love that one. Chameleonaire. I mean, this is my kind of music. I was in middle school.
0: Does any of this make you feel especially old?
1: No, it makes me feel nostalgic.
0: This is 20 years.
1: I mean, yeah, it's 20 years, but
0: it's a different time.
1: It was.
0: This is like when MySpace is hitting.
1: I didn't have MySpace.
0: Neither did I. But my friends did. And I rebelled. I rebelled against it, saying no. And then I succumbed to Facebook in 2009. And then I watched The Social Network of Now There's Being a Trailer, or Now There's Being a Sequel coming out. David Fincher is not involved in it, but Aaron Sorkin did write it. So might give that a look. Speaking of movies, Hall of Fame sports writer Mike DeCourcy, he knows a thing or two about films. He compared the U.S. soccer win last night to a horror film. And he'll tell us why when he joins us next on Westwood One Sports Night.
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1: DeCourcy of Here's the Josh Graham, the Hall of Fame sports writer that is kind enough to be here with us. He's been writing about the World Cup in the United States over the last few weeks, and obviously the United States through to the round of 16. They get the win against Bosnia and Herzegovina 2-0, but that's not really what the big story from the match was. In your column, Mike, about the Flo Balogun red card, you wrote about the terror of it resembling a horror film. But since you're a fellow movie snob, we must start here. Was this as scary as The Exorcist or Obsession, or was it something lighter?
2: Well, the way I looked at it as sort of like, because they played it in slow motion so many times. And remember, we're seeing a lot of what we're certainly seeing the angles, and I think we're seeing somewhat the presentation of what the referee sees. They have other options and that sort of thing, but I think we're seeing much of what the referee sees when he goes to the monitor, and what the three people in the VAR room are seeing. And they slowed down the action so much, and it exaggerated the contact. It exaggerated the implication of what happened and ignored the context of what happened. So it's like taking one moment in a horror film and using that to define the entire piece. And I think that's the problem I had with what the decision was. First of all, Flo Balogun was knocked off balance by the Bosnian defender in a game in which being knocked off balance was almost the entire game. The referee in this case from Brazil did such a horrendous job in this game. It wasn't like for the most part anybody was getting injured there. How many times did you see a replay of a U.S. player having their jersey pulled as if they were trying to run for a first down, and that's all that the Bosnian player could get a hold of? It had to have been a half dozen times, and none of those was carded. And all of the play on which ultimately Malik Tillman scored the clinching goal on the free kick, when Sergio Dest made a move across the top of the box, wasn't inside, he was outside the 18-yard box, so it wasn't a penalty. But he made a sudden move across the top of the box, and the guy reached out and tackled him. And it's like, you can't not card that. But this referee did not. And because he wasn't carding anything, this is how the game played. And ultimately, Balogun gets knocked off balance and out of control, and he doesn't have control over where his right foot lands. And it wasn't that, like most red card fouls, are fouls that are intentional. You are trying to tackle the ball away, those sorts of things. And whether or not you intend to injure because you're kind of mad, or whether you don't care if you injure because you're also kind of mad, or whether you're making a legitimate play on the ball, but you're just way too sloppy and you take the guy's leg out with your cleats, all of that is a red card foul. But where you step because you get knocked off balance should never be a red card foul. One can't control one's body like that. Even the greatest athletes on the planet don't have the ability to do that when they are engaged in the pursuit of something else. When Omar Cooper caught the ball for Indiana against Penn State, he's up in the air. He looks down. He's got time to see, how do I land inbounds? That's the intent of the play. How do I land inbounds so I can control my foot, whichever foot I want? And so he pulls the one foot up that he doesn't think he can keep in, and he puts the other one down. It was amazing. But Flo Balogun is trying to get the ball. That's all he's trying to do.
1: Mike DeCourcy's with us here. You know, yours truly, there's something you know about me that might make this something of an interesting conversation. You know me to be an officiating apologist. We've talked about this at various NCAA tournaments. One thing you might not know about me, though, is that I was a soccer referee for 5 or 6 years, in the same way I would prepare talk shows such as this, voracious in reading the rule book and understanding what the rules are. And the objections I have, you're outlining it very well. when it comes to red cards, referees have it drilled into their head two concepts. Intentionality, intentional physical contact, and also what the foul takes away. In other words, did it remove a goal-scoring chance? This obviously did not remove a goal-scoring chance. And to your point, this was not intentional physical contact. But even more importantly, you have to recognize the context of the match, too. It being a World Cup match and the fact he didn't pull out a card initially, going straight to red is not consistent with how the rest of that match was officiated, or the rest of this tournament has been officiated for star players, like what we saw for Leo Messi not being sent off for the foul that he had less than a week prior. So that those are the first two things that I look at.
2: Yeah, and it's interesting because the Messi foul, the Messi play, because I don't even think he was called for a foul on it, if I remember correctly. No. The Messi play against Algeria, there was no such collision. Messi raked his right boot across the right calf of the Algerian defender. I don't know why. I can't explain why, but he did that and got no call, and it was seen, and we've all seen the replay. It's available easily on Twitter if you want to find it, or through a Google search, you can find it. And it was much more of an egregious play than what happened with Balogun. Balogun was all totally, look how bad that looks. Well, it did look bad. And if you wanted to retroactively assign him a yellow to make sure that he took better care of himself when he was involved in collisions while pursuing a ball, I suppose I could live with that. But again, as you said, it was inconsistent with how the rest of the game was officiated. There were no yellow cards assigned except for one against a Bosnian player, despite the fact that they spent the entire game. Look, I'm not saying they were playing dirty. Don't get me wrong. I'm not. And I'm not saying that their approach was wrong, because in the scheme of things, if you pull a jersey and get away with it, you're going to pull it again and again and again until they finally call you for it. And the only way that apparently he was going to call anything was if maybe, let's say, Christian Pulisic had gotten loose on a one-on-none opportunity and somebody pulled his jersey from behind and he went down and they called a denial of an obvious goal-scoring opportunity. That was the only way he was going to card it, and he probably wouldn't have done it live. He probably would have had to go to the monitor in order to assign that red. That's how loosely he officiated that game.
1: Mike DeCourcy's with us, the Sporting News. Make sure to check out his work on the World Cup. So let's just move on right now, because that's what the U.S. has to do. No Flo Balogun against Belgium on Monday, round of 16. What are the cultural and soccer stakes as you see it for the U.S.'s match against Belgium on Monday? How far would you have to go before risking overstatement and describing it?
2: See, for me, a lot of people keep wanting to put these lines up. You got to get here or you failed. And I'm not interested in that. I'm interested in they're good enough to do this.
1: Even if they lost last night, you'd feel that way? Because I did feel getting to the round of 16 was at least.
2: If they had gotten a bad red and then they had not been able to stand up. I mean, you know, if they went out and lost to Bosnia straight up, that would have been disappointing, because Bosnia is not as good as they are. But I didn't expect that would happen, and we weren't on track for that to happen. No. When the red card happened. So, I mean, I look at this U.S. team as one of the teams that's been among the better teams in this tournament. They're not France. They're not playing at that level. I'm not sure that anybody is. But they've played about as well as just about anybody this side of France. Spain has not been as great as they're capable of being. You still look at that and say, boy, if it comes together, what they could be. England, not good at all in their round of 32 game. Not good at all in their second group game, just okay in their third group game. So some of the teams that have the brand names have not played that well. The U.S. has played exceptionally well. They've performed well. They've gotten really good results. They have three victories against quality opposition. All their three victories were all against teams that advanced to the round of 32. They've played really well. So I'm more interested in what can you get done? Can you get this game? Can you get to the, like, what can you do? And then I'll, at the end of it, maybe take a look at it and say, okay, here's what I thought happened relative to what was possible. But right now I am looking at them like I would look at an Illinois in the NCAA tournament coming into the second weekend and saying, what can you make happen for yourself?
1: Do you buy in cultural stakes? So you're talking about the soccer stakes, but in terms of each level you advance, being that this is a stateside United States World Cup, the cultural stakes that come from being able to advance in that type of tournament setting.
2: You know, I think that over the course of the 3 weeks or so now that we've had this tournament going on, I think they've probably drawn in just about everybody, short of making this surprise, shocking, ridiculous trip to the final, say. I think they've drawn in just about it. And if you look at the scenes, in not uncommon for KC's Power and Light District to be as electric as they were last night. I didn't do that on purpose. What we saw in D.C., what we saw in San Diego, the various scenes that we've seen around, in addition to obviously Santa Clara, where the game was played, the World Cup creates a great fever for the sport when the U.S. does well, and they're doing really well right now. And the way they're playing is giving great hope to the sport. It still faces a lot of obstacles, and will always face obstacles here that it doesn't elsewhere. The NFL, NBA, NHL, MLB are not going anywhere. The NWSL and MLS have to climb up that mountain, and they don't have to do that anywhere else. England barely, like, they in England, they follow darts, man. Like, that's okay, what's your second favorite sport? Darts. Snooker. You know, I mean, they just don't have that. And so that, you know, that's an advantage for them in this sphere. And it's one of the things that that American soccer fans and American soccer enterprises have to battle against. And so I think that the change that will happen, the progress that will happen now, will be incremental. It will continue to grow. It will continue to advance. Whether it ultimately ever supplants the NHL as number four, and I'm talking not necessarily about, like, if you do a survey on what's your favorite sport, soccer's probably higher than hockey now. But in terms of the enterprises, the NWSL and MLS versus the NHL, it's not there yet. Might get there, but it's not there yet. And then, you know, you've got MLB and the NBA and NFL. And so it's the progress will be incremental. But if you look at this generation of players, they are the product of the World Cup being here in 94. And this is the best generation of players we've ever had. We've had great players in the past. Landon Donovan would be, if he were 22 or 25 or whatever, would be among the best players on this team. Clint Dempsey would be among the best players on this team. And Clint would probably be a better player in today's soccer than he was 10, 12, 15 years ago, because he would have probably been taken into the FC Dallas Academy and taught the game every day, as opposed to having to drive like an hour and a half each way so he could go play club soccer back when he was in his teens. So we are making better players through the MLS academies and other similar enterprises. And so having had this World Cup here will energize that, will convince more young athletes, hey, that's a pretty cool sport, I want to play it. And it'll convince some that maybe don't seem like the best athletes as young people. That's a great sport because I'm running all the time and I don't want to stand in right field and wait for the ball to get hit to me. And that player may turn out to be something that no one saw coming.
1: Mike DeCourcy, the Sporting News. Let's actually close where we started. Movies, Obsession, Backrooms, surprise hits this summer. New Spielberg movie called Disclosure Day. The Odyssey, Christopher Nolan's 2 weeks out. What's your excitement level for the movies? Got about a minute and change here.
2: Yeah, keep checking Rotten Tomatoes to see if there's a rating yet on The Odyssey, because when there's a Christopher Nolan film, there's so much excitement about it. I mean, he's really, the fact that, like, Chris, I love that Christopher Nolan can go into a studio and say, I want to make a multi-hundred-million-dollar film about the Odyssey. And they say, oh, yeah, okay, let's do it. Like, he can go in and make a film about anything, and they're going to say, here's your check.
1: And shoot it on film.
2: And he really does amazing work, and so he has that license. And so I'm fascinated to see what he can do with the Odyssey. I'll tell you a story about, you know, my retirement is 17 days away. And one of the things that I want to do in my retirement is I want to audit some literature classes. Because when I was in college, I was doing campus radio, some campus newspaper. I was doing a local newspaper covering high school sports. I was doing radio internships with Pittsburgh stations. And so, like, when I went into English 201 and they handed me the Odyssey, I looked through it and I'm like, I don't have time for this. And then I took the college level examination program course to get rid of that course. I got the credits for it through a 2.5 hour test or whatever. But I didn't have time for that. Well, so now I get Christopher Nolan to tell me what I missed by not sitting down and reading that book. So I'm super excited about that.
1: And somewhere Homer is smiling at the idea of that. Mike DeCourcy, Sporting News, congrats on the early retirement. Well, I hope in retirement you'll still make some time for your friends here at Westwood One Sports.
2: Oh, if you're willing to have me. I'm only semi-retiring, so I won't be totally irrelevant when you call.
1: Okay. See you in Detroit at the Final Four, I guess. Is that what you're saying there?
2: That's absolutely a plan. It's a few hours drive up the road.
1: It's an annual tradition. There goes Mike DeCourcy joining us from the Sporting News. During the NCAA tournament, we find time to have dinner and hang out. This is the first year, D-Day. Maybe this is the Westwood One bump that we were actually able to buy Mike DeCourcy's meal this time around. See, normally he takes care of us. We were able to take care of Mike DeCourcy this year. Made me very happy at the Final Four in Indianapolis. We, frankly, ate at the restaurant and the hotel over a 4 or 5 day span. We probably ate there 4 or 5 times, at least once a day. So we knew that menu pretty well. The buffalo wings, if memory served, pretty darn good. Happy with it. Shout out to our guy Linnell, who has been mastering a segment that has grown popular enough when done earlier in the week that we must continue it late in the week. Yes, we're dusting it off. Say what? Next on Westwood One Sports Night. 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
0: take me home. Happy 250th birthday, America. The U.S. men's national team is moving on to the round of 16, where they'll face Belgium in one of the biggest soccer matches in American history. Can the red, white, and blue do it again Monday? Take me home, country road. Westwood One Sports.
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1: Don't want to applaud a perfect game being thrown prior to the completion of the ninth inning, but we've made it to this point in the program. Deep cut Taylor, young Taylor, country Taylor, recent Taylor. We've had a ton of bangers play throughout the program. Now, we need to get to some of the top audio that you might have missed today. In order to do that, and in an efficient manner, by the way, last call for bad wedding stories. We've fielded a number of these calls. Denton Day, do you have a personal favorite bad wedding story that we've fielded over the last handful of hours?
2: Yours, and then the one that Chance told us, where he basically told a story that I feel like was about him.
1: Well, I think he slipped and said it was about him at the end. Personally, the story where the groom got so drunk that he vomited on the bed that he was supposed to lay with his wife as the first time as a married couple that night. Then they had to bail in the hotel to go to another place where they were from, apparently in Rochester from Buffalo. So they're able to post up, and the groomsman's trying to salvage it. And so he orders $300 worth of food for the entire wedding party, trying to salvage this thing, wings and pizza and all of it. But he accidentally ordered it to a hotel in Buffalo rather than where they were at in Rochester. So that didn't make things any better. That's probably the one that stands out the most, but what wedding story do you have that is just bad? We don't want the good. We want the bad. 310-840-4910. As you pensively think about that, let's get to the best audio that you might have missed today in a segment we call Say What?
3: They are who we thought they were.
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8: Come after me.
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0: It's Say What?
10: Say What?
0: With Josh Graham.
1: Wipe me down, D-Day. Was that 2006 or was that 2008? We're getting nostalgic with our music.

0: Wipe Me Down, Split the Difference, 2007. Shout out to Webby and Boozy Badass, the whole deal. Okay, getting to what you might have missed. Jaylen Brown. We heard from him as a Philadelphia 76er. And Jaylen, he's not blaming Brad Stevens for what happened, but he's not blaming Brad Stevens. Here was some of that.
1: I wasn't thrilled with the amount of respect that was showed during this process. I think there was a bit of a lack of respect. I think it was fine at one point, and then out of nowhere, things just kind of went left. You know, I think Brad is probably getting a lot of the criticism. I wasn't thrilled the way he facilitated some of the conversations, but I definitely think there's more to it. I just wish that the more to it could have been explained to me. One thing I wish in this whole process, my integrity and character haven't been attacked so much during this whole process.
0: Do you think that the Celtics are doing the classic media thing? Generally, they're not known to do this. They did not do it infamously with Kyrie Irving in 2018. Brian Curtis of The Ringer is a media reporter, and he says he calls it the Now They Tell Us story, where after a guy gets traded away or is no longer with the team, you get the story with sources telling you about how awful that person was in the building. Do you think that's happening with Jaylen Brown? That this is where the he thinks he's the smartest guy in the room stuff is coming from?
2: It's 100% happening because it was an NBA executive and a scout. What does a scout know about Jaylen Brown 10 years into his NBA career? How many times is he hanging around scouts? Like, he's not coming out of college. He's 10 years into the league talking about scouts.
0: There are pro scouts. You got pro scouts that might be there.
2: How much are they hanging scouting around Jaylen Brown?
0: Yeah, you might have solved the puzzle there. Jaylen Brown made some jokes about his key card no longer being in operation. Insert the Jaylen or the Jamal Adams New York Jets meme.
3: Practice out the facility and the garden.
1: Facility. I went up to the facility. My
3: key card.
1: My key card got rejected. Damn. I just wanted to see if it was real. Like, let me chat. Let me. Damn.
3: They let you clear that shit off.
1: Damn. They packed me up, bro. It's crazy. No, we're going to be all right. We're going to be all right. Philly. We got my Philly shifters in the building.
3: All the Bulls.
1: Yeah, we're going to pull
3: my
1: up
3: young
1: on
3: Bulls.
1: A, on a jump.
0: Shifters. Philly shifters are in the building. Now let's shift things to Tim Hardaway. Tim Hardaway Sr., specifically, was asked about his son now being a member of the Miami Heat. Here's something we all learned together tonight, that Tim Hardaway Sr., for some reason, has his number 10 retired by the Miami Heat, despite the fact he only was there for 5 years, didn't win any championships, and made it to 2 All-Star games. Can't take his number down. And you would think it makes sense that Tim Hardaway Jr. would be able to wear his dad's number as part of the Heat. You know, Tim Hardaway Jr. has been wearing number 10 other places, including the Denver Nuggets. You'd be wrong in that assumption, though. This is on Udonis Haslam's podcast, Tim Hardaway saying this. Tim Hardaway Sr.
4: will not be wearing my number if he gets on the Heat team. He will not be wearing my number. Do you understand me? That number is never coming down. You are not going to wear my jersey.
5: I agree.
4: You see how I walk now? It hurts when I walk.
6: That's why my jersey's
4: right,
6: out
4: that's
6: there.
4: Why my jersey's out. You are not going to wear my jersey. Then my wife be like, well, why not? Because he's not. That's my.
5: I agree. Based on the fact that my there too, my ain't coming down.
4: Yeah, my ain't come. No. Yeah.
0: Now, explain this to me, D-Day. How is it possible that Tim Hardaway Sr. feels this way about perhaps sharing a number with his son when the facts check out. Tim Hardaway Sr. is okay with sharing the same name with his son.
2: Starting to think that Sr. was just doing that for a laugh.
0: So you think that Tim Hardaway Jr. is going to wear number 10?
2: I think he's going to be more open to it for a couple of reasons. One, I think somebody's going to talk him into it. That could be a wife, could be Pat Riley. Two, you are correct. The name feels a little bit more valuable than the number.
0: Yeah. Unless he didn't intend on him being a basketball player. Never been threatened. Oh, he's not going to play in the NBA, and he's not going to be good enough to wear take my number, so I don't have to. Athletes are very fickle when it comes to the number. Did you ever hear the story from Chris Paul that the summer that Dwayne Wade was recruiting LeBron and Bosh, they tried to recruit Chris Paul too, but Chris asked the question, who's going to wear number 3? And D-Wade said, well, that's my number here. And Chris is like, well, I'm number 3. And that, not a joke, was, I'm not coming there and wearing a different number. I'm going to be number 3. That's a real thing. Jersey numbers. If you ask a college coach, basketball coach, to be candid with you, and you're talking about recruiting and some of the things that kids ask, jersey numbers. Jersey numbers come up very quickly. And the schools that retire a lot of jerseys, they're the ones that have some problems. They're the ones that have some issues. Wait, you can't wear that number? Oh, that's a difficult one. In soccer today, this is kind of crazy. Portugal, trailing 1-0 against Croatia, rallied back to win 2-1. Survive. Croatia scoring an equalizer in the 102nd minute, only to have it taken off the board, being deemed by VAR review offsides. But Cristiano Ronaldo got a massive monkey off his back by doing this.
6: Cristiano Ronaldo at 41 for Portugal! Ronaldo's first ever knockout stage goal!
0: First ever knockout stage goal. Should have pulled out my Cristiano Ronaldo jersey back when he was with Man United. We were getting nostalgic talking about 2006 and the Lakers roster. And I saw there's a song called Never Lies by Lupe Fiasco that came out around that time. And my favorite soccer highlight ever, when I was playing soccer as a teenager at that point, was, this is less than a year after YouTube was created. This is 2006. It's Lupe Fiasco's Never Lies to Cristiano Ronaldo, the 2005-2006 season, where he's 20 years old. And it's just as good as anything that's out there. It's amazing. And he's still scoring. He's still playing in the World Cup. And Portugal wins 2-1. Other scores that you have in the World Cup today, Spain 3, Austria no score, Switzerland 2, Algeria no score, to put a bow on things. Tomorrow's action doesn't seem like it's going to be, or Friday's action doesn't seem as if that's going to be a lot of fun. You, if we're being honest about it, Australia, Egypt, Argentina, Cape Verde, and Colombia, Ghana, don't know how much fun that's going to be. It's the last day of the round of 32. It is not too soon to look ahead to the World Cup's round of 16. Because that is going to be off the charts. Because of today's results, the headliner across the world is going to be Portugal meeting Spain. That Spain looks like a machine. Portugal as Cristiano Ronaldo. Can't wait to watch that Monday afternoon. The winner of that match will get either the United States or Belgium in Los Angeles. U.S. Belgium from Seattle, kickoff 8 p.m. Eastern time Monday night. This Portugal-Spain match is earlier in the day that day. Belgium and the United States have some history between them. They met in the same round, round of 16, back in 2014. Tim Howard made 16 saves. The United States lost 2-1 in the match. It was a record 16 save for Tim Howard at that point. If the United States wins this match, it'll be their second quarterfinal appearance since 1930. Even without Flo Balogun, according to our friends at DraftKings, the United States are favorites in the match. The other two tournament hosts, they're still in the field as well. Canada faces Morocco in Houston. That's Saturday. While the Canadians would love to be at home in that what, well, you got to do better in the group stages in order to earn that right. They do catch a break. Morocco, remember, upset the Netherlands in kicks, so this is favorable for Canada. The best atmosphere with respect to USA, Belgium, and Seattle, with respect to Portugal and Spain, it's undoubtedly going to be Mexico City Sunday night. England, Mexico, El Estadio, Azteca. It's going to be insane. That's going to be an insane asylum. It looked like AI, the video that we saw from a couple of nights ago. Can't imagine what that's going to be on Sunday night in Mexico City. Earlier in the day on Sunday, don't forget, Norway, Brazil. Erling Haaland against a perennial superpower. The matchups, they are just endless, off the charts. The World Cups, round of 16. You know what else is off the charts, D-Day? Going back and looking at the Billboard charts in 2004 and 2008. Off the charts. It's amazing. That's all I've been doing now since we went through the 2006 chart. Just getting super nostalgic at the pre-social media era of music being put out.
2: I'd actually argue it's on the chart. Huh?
0: What are we at in Put It to Bed to close out this show?
2: Well, we do have a topic that is music related, and it's an insane run by a particular artist that just got a little stronger. I'll share it with you next.
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7: 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And yes, we're counting. 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

0: Do you have a favorite Taylor Swift song, Denton Day?
1: Not one that I'm like super passionate about. I like her music, but I don't have like a favorite song.
0: Back to December, my personal favorite. Wildest Dreams, probably number two on the list. Taylor Swift, Travis Kelce, Wedding Celebration Day. It's here. It's arrived. Our America's Royal Wedding. We've made it.
1: What time do you think Taylor Swift's going to wake up?
0: 6 a.m.
1: It's late. She have an owner suite that she's getting ready in?
0: Do you think she's sleeping at the garden?
1: I have no idea.
0: She lives in New York City.
1: I don't think she's sleeping in her own bed, though.
0: That's an interesting thought, especially considering the New York Post has reported they got married today. So I don't know what the protocol is. Like, I assume that... Well, if you get married in a private ceremony, do you still wear the dress?
1: A dress, yeah. I don't know if it would be the same one. You probably, in their instance, you would save the big wedding dress for the big celebration.
0: Taylor Swift probably is known to have multiple outfit changes.
1: There's a rumor that there's six dresses. Five to throw off the paparazzi, and then one that's the actual dress.
0: Why do you need extra dresses to throw off the paparazzi? Who's seeing the dresses? Like, they're in bags.
1: You're asking the wrong person. I can't think like a billionaire.
0: Understood.
1: A billionaire, super famous person. Who even comes up with that idea?
0: Do you think there's going to be a post-wedding press conference, that this is what the New Heights thing is, that they're going to task some, like, actual reporter to ask questions for the record so that we have it on the New Heights podcast?
1: If I had to guess, when you say post-press conference, what is the what's the time limit there?
0: I don't know.
1: Because they're going to be drunk off their ass.
0: I just want to... Because someone is writing in, can't wait to listen to the post-game, live reaction, all of that. Like, tomorrow, do expect that, free-for-all Friday, that we're going to treat this like a game. We might have, based on some of the reports we get, we might have a most valuable player. Maybe we could figure out a way to get it sponsored. I don't know. We can have, there might be some sound that we can react to. Like, we should treat this as if it's a game.
1: If we get good quality sound, but I have a feeling...
0: Winners and losers?
1: I have a feeling the security for phones is going to be tight.
0: Oh, yeah. Like, we're gonna masters...
1: Like, you're not getting the
0: protocol.
1: Phone. Apparently, they have jammers, so you can't get any drone footage. So you want to sneak a peek at Madison Square Garden.
0: Make sure, by the way, you're subscribed to the show. Westwood One Sports Night, Apple Podcasts, Spotify, if you miss any of the program. And YouTube, Westwood One Sports Night. Mm-hmm. Spencer writes in, so Linnell has an invite. Correct. That's where Linnell is this weekend. I'm jealous. Just a little jealous. It's okay. Let's close things out by putting this show to bed.

0: is going to be performing at halftime of the World Cup final. And
1: what?
0: Yeah. So here's the thing.
1: The Biebs.
0: He has the potential to go on one of the craziest runs that we've seen a musical artist ever go on. He headlined Coachella.
1: Mm-hmm.
0: Got it re-nicknamed to Biebercella. He's going to be performing at halftime of the World Cup. And I've been on record on this show, and I stand by it. If it's not Taylor Swift, it should be Justin Bieber at the Super Bowl. Doing all three of those things in a 10-month period, as well as the NHL thing, which is kind of whatever. But those three things in a 10-month period,
2: Grammys,
0: that's insane.
2: Too. He made his comeback on the Grammys where he performed in his underwear.
0: He did do that.
2: Yeah. I like it. I didn't know halftime at the World Cup was a thing.
0: Yeah, Madonna is going to be there. BTS going to be there. Now Justin Bieber.
2: Oh, so it's three acts in one?
0: I don't know how that's going to act. I don't know how long halftime's going to be for the final.
2: I would take it not crazy length. I don't know that, though. I sincerely don't know how long halftime of the World Cup final is. But to facilitate those types of stars, that'll be interesting. So Bieber is your bet for next year's Super Bowl halftime show.
0: Yes.
2: That's
0: because I mean,
2: that's
0: how
2: what
0: much,
2: you've been on record for.
0: How much bigger do you get from Bad Bunny if it's not Taylor Swift?
2: I think you're on to something.
0: I mean, they've done something to where they've gone so high up the ladder that there's a lot of people that if you go in that direction, it falls like a massive, it feels like a massive fall.
2: I've been on record with a different act saying, have we talked about this?
0: Yeah, you want Harry Styles.
2: No, I said Harry could get it. Post Malone.
0: Ew.
2: I just think he, in terms of his catalog that he's put together, and he's around and willing, I think Post Malone's a big enough name that he could get it now. I think he could. Now, obviously, it's under, we both agree that Taylor gets offered it first. So this is all under the preamble of, okay, when Taylor, if Taylor says no, who's going to be the act?
0: Right.
2: I don't think Post is crazy. I don't. And I don't think Harry Styles is crazy. And I think it's a great idea that you're suggesting, too, with Biebs. The Biebs, glad you're throwing it out there. We'll see what happens. This has been Westwood One Sports Night. Drake Toll on the way. See ya.
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8: a better life with Dr. Sanjay Gupta.
9: You know, it's funny, when I think back to what the typical American dinner looked like when you and I were kids, there's usually some kind of meat featured at the center of the plate. Vegetables are there, but often thought of as a side dish. More and more, though, we are coming to realize that a plant-based diet, with little or no meat even, is going to be a healthier way to eat for just about everyone. New study out of the University of Hawaii Cancer Center found that eating a high-quality plant-rich diet that includes whole grains, vegetables, and fruits may prevent cognitive impairment even when people start that diet in their late 50s and 60s. 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Just because you cut out or even cut back on meat, though, is not a license to eat whatever you want. Focus on eating whole, real foods. I'm Dr. Sanjay Gupta, helping you live a better life.
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0: Thanks for joining us the day before July 4th, America's 250th birthday. Thank you for joining us. 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Could be Black and Abdallah, the Jim Rome Show, any of the shows at night. We are not just play-by-play anymore here at Westwood One Sports. 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Or you could be listening on hundreds and hundreds of radio stations across North America, including, when I say North America, our good friends in Canada. Thank you for joining us. Happy July 4th early. We got a ton of stuff on the docket today. We'll start out with five things you got to know right stinking now. At about 20 minutes past the hour, we will give you the latest on the NBA, because it's NBA gone wild. So we'll get into some NBA stuff, including a little bit more of a breakdown on what's going on with Jaylen Brown and how that whole thing is happening. And we may see more of those things. And shame on your team for not waiting a little bit more. And the smear campaign on Jaylen Brown, plus the latest on LeBron James. Where will the King end up for possibly his final season? Some places make sense, some places don't. There's one in particular that makes the most sense, but is that where he'll go? And I talked to a couple of people with the Lakers. What is the aftermath of the Lakers? Are they better? They certainly built a more Luka-like team, like he had in Dallas, 3-and-Ds, lob center, all those kind of things. But are the Lakers actually better? And we'll take a look at, so far, it's not over, but we'll take a look at the East and the West and where exactly the NBA is. So a lot of heavy NBA, plus, of course, we have soccer and we have controversy and all those things. But welcome. Addy is not here today, but Will is here today. And I'm familiar with Will because he produces shows on the weekend when I am here. Laura is here and has gotten up nice and early. How are the both of you before we get started? Laura, Will, I'll start with you. Laura, how is everything? You good?
1: Everything good, yeah.
0: In L.A.?
1: I'm good. Are you good?
0: Yeah, what? I feel great.
1: It's,
0: you know, July 4th is my... Yeah, it's a little iffy. I do know this, though. We're going to focus on the U.S. and what happened in the red card and all those kind of things. We'll look ahead to Seattle on Monday. We're getting all excited about what happens and can we go further than we've ever gone. We've been to the 16 quite a few times, but and I know they don't call this, I'm very Americanizing this, the Elite Eight, but we'll get into that. But I know Mexico plays England and you're in LA, and while the U.S., it's big, but like the parties that I've seen and people I've talked to, I'm originally from LA, when Mexico plays, it's on, right? I mean, it's on in LA.
1: It's party time. It's party time, yeah. Actually, today, tomorrow, until the day of.
0: Absolutely.
1: Fireworks have been going off all week.
0: It's going to be a good time. Will, you're in North Carolina. So I will say that what's great about Will is we do the weekend show, and I feel bad for Will because we're on from 11 p.m. to 3 a.m., but I'm on the West Coast, so it's no big deal. I'm off at midnight. I'm like, I'm fine. That's cool. And I feel bad because what people don't know is Will is – people say this all the time in our industry – person X is the hardest working person in the industry. Will actually is, because he'll do like three shows on the weekend and then he gets off at 3 a.m. and I feel bad for him, but now I'm up early and Will's kind of at a normal time. So welcome. How are you, man?
2: I'm good. I mean, as long as I have caffeine, I'm straight. Like, caffeine is oxygen around here. That's if we have that,
0: no doubt,
2: we're good to go. What is sleep? 100%. What is that? I don't know.
0: You don't need it. You don't need it. By the way, I just want to do this. We are also on the Drake Toll Show YouTube channel, so come over and say hello to us on the YouTube channel, because everyone's always very reasonable, rational on YouTube, just like all of social media. But I'm just going to get this out of the way, because somebody's going to see this cup, me drink out of this cup, and they're going to go, what is that? So it was, you know, it's the middle of the night. We got kids in the house. We got dogs in the house. We got the wife in the house. I'm trying to be quiet. And so I just go to the dishwasher and grab the first cup I see, because I make this concoction every morning. And so I couldn't find any other cup. So there's my wife's Valentine's Day cup, be mine, you know, all that kind of stuff. So just when people see that, just know that it's not my cup, but it's the only one I can find. So, and I know it's not Valentine's Day, but anyway,
2: I'll take your word.
0: So I just know when that comes up, I'm going to get grief for it. So I'm just trying to cut it off just right now. It's just, whatever. That's what it is. And it's got all sorts of weird stuff in it. So anyway, all right. Good morning to everybody. Let's get you caught up on everything on the day before July 4th. We're going to have some July 4th discussions as well. But here it is. It is, I guess that's our version of the royal wedding that is going on today at Madison Square Garden that we can discuss. But these are my five favorite. Did you guys know there was props on the wedding? On the royal, on the American royal wedding today?
1: I can't believe you just said our royal wedding. We just had
2: this. Oh, we were just having that conversation.
0: Travis Kelce and the Queen of Pop are being married today in New York City. First of all, having been married twice, and the first time I did the lavish thing and I was older, and so I didn't get any help, and I spent all this money. And then we spent our marriage basically being broke because of that dumb wedding. And then the second one, I'm not going to say it was City Hall, but it was much cheaper. It was much nicer. It was just like, in fact, it was during the pandemic. We went to a beach in Carmel, California, in December, and there was no one in the city because it was shut down. And we had a witness and a photographer. That was it. And we had a YouTube stream, and that the whole thing might have cost us a few $100, and it's just much better. They're going to spend like $1 million a minute for this wedding in New York City, which is absolutely crazy. But the best part of this whole thing is the props for this thing. So here are my five favorite props. This is, let's see, 50-1. Will either Kelce or Swift be left at the altar? What do you guys think? Will anyone be left at the altar?
2: No, I don't see it.
0: No? No left at the altar? Laura, left at the altar. Do you think either will be left at the altar? What do you think?
2: I think
0: should we lose Laura?
2: There. No, I think she's...
0: Oh, okay. No problem. There. Okay, we'll get to her in just a second. So, that's one of my favorites. 50-1 if either Kelce or Swift get cold feet and the other is left at the altar. This is maybe my favorite prop. By the way, this is number five of the five things you have to know today. On the Drake Toll Show, John Lund in for Drake. How many pieces of wedding cake will Andy Reid eat?
2: Wow.
0: 2.5 is over under. Now, I don't know the flavor of the cake. That was a prop bet, but it wasn't one of my five favorites. But how many pieces of cake will Andy Reid eat? What do you think? 2.5 is the over under.
2: I feel like this one's pretty easy. Like, I have to go over here. And it's actually the reason I go over. He literally said, like, he went on with somebody, and he said he stopped eating as many burgers. He stopped eating
0: cheeseburgers
2: to get into his suit. So he's going to be hungry.
0: He's going to
2: let it rip at this wedding. It's over.
0: He is. But yeah, and I don't know what kind of cake. I did see there was a prop bet on that. It wasn't going to look like red velvet or lemon or whatever. It's going to be some fancy schmancy. Kind of a flavor, but hey, I'm chocolate. With you. Over, you think it's gonna be chocolate? Maybe you go basic, some sort of
1: basic. It's American. You just said it's American. So what's
0: it's
1: really
0: true.
1: American? It's gonna be like vanilla.
0: That's true.
1: It's gonna be wild.
0: Yeah, that's true. So 2.5 is the over under. This is the negative part, but I still think it was good because celebrity weddings. Who knows? Will Kelce or Swift be separated or divorced before 2028? +1,000 for yes, -3,000 for no. Is this going to be a short nuptial? What do you think, Laura? Will they be divorced by 2028? What do we mean?
1: No,
0: June
1: that's
0: 20,
1: too early.
0: So 18 months.
1: Too early.
0: I
1: was saying between 4 and 9 years.
0: 4 and 9 years?
1: Yeah.
0: Okay.
1: Yeah.
0: Well, I think it's going to be short, but 18 months.
2: If it was like 2031, I would take it. Maybe. Yeah. 28 is pushing it. They haven't gotten through enough.
1: I got to get.
0: Yeah, it's 18 months. Yeah, I would agree with that. I think that's being very pessimistic. Number four of the top five. And again, these are your top five things you got to know right now. But it's very confusing because there's five really good prop bets I want to give you. And then we'll get to number four, which is a little Major League Baseball. This is a great one, too. How long will Jason Kelce, so the brother of Travis, how long will Jason Kelce do a keg stand at the reception? Over under is 24.5 seconds. 24.5 seconds. So what do you guys think? Shorter, longer? He's going to get smashed. He's going to get absolutely smashed. Because, that's what he does. Like at the football games and all those different things, they show him in those. He smashes beers.
1: He's
0: He's probably 35. I mean, 36.
1: Five. Jason Kelsey.
0: Jason Kelsey. Can we check that? Here, I'll just do it real quick. Jeez, I don't like doing
2: these things.
0: He's 38. I'll check.
2: He's 38.
0: Okay.
1: He can't be doing.
0: So you think 30?
1: Nah.
0: I don't know. He's crazy, man. I think will he do one? I think he'll definitely do one. He's just the obnoxious brother.
1: He will? I'm thinking he's going to be a respectful American wedding. but then you're right, American wedding, I guess.
0: But the Kelseys are just different. Like, this is why it's just, I could see Taylor Swift being like, you know, very demure and all those kind of things. And then the Kelseys just, because they're going to have like Kelce and Kittle and all these NFL guys are going to be there. And they're going to start smashing beers on their head. And she's going to go, what did I just do? What am I doing? I want this to be like a royal wedding.
1: Yeah.
0: You got all these NFL guys in there. I don't know about that. And then finally, here's the big question, the fifth prop that I liked. What will happen first? Travis Kelce announces his retirement, or Taylor Swift announces a pregnancy. Do you think they're going to be that fast with that whole thing? Just turn that thing around that fast? What do you think?
2: I'm surprised they didn't announce something like a pregnancy already. I feel like a lot of people are already waiting for it. And now that Kelsey's on a 3-year deal, robbery.
0: Right.
2: Like, I feel like the pregnancy's going
0: on. I love it. Plus, she's not in the middle of a tour or anything, right? I mean, she could get it done.
1: Oh, something.
2: She's not going to tour for a little while, she says.
1: Yeah.
0: Okay, so how old is she? I mean, because, you know, the clock's going to start ticking at some point. I mean, I think he's 35, right? You know, people have babies older nowadays, so you never know.
2: 36.
0: But at some point.
1: She's 3 years older than me,
2: I think. 36.
1: Yeah, 36.
0: Yeah, right. Yeah, by 40, you would hope, right? I mean, you'd think, but, you know, there you go.
1: Wow.
0: There you go. You think she was younger than that?
1: I thought she was younger.
0: There you go. Those are your five props that I like. By the way. Yeah, absolutely she does. So there's number five on the list, and I gave you five of those. So that kind of took a minute, but I just wanted to give you my five favorite prop bets. Other things you need to know this morning as you're waking up, heading to work, heading to wherever you're going today. Halfway through the Major League Baseball season, what do you got in the World Series? I've been watching a lot of Milwaukee, and I'm actually going to see them this weekend in Phoenix. Tampa's playing some really good ball. Halfway through the season, would you go chalk, which is, you know, maybe Yankees, Dodgers? Would you go Tampa, Milwaukee, Philly's been red hot? I don't see it. The American League, teams aren't even over 500. I mean, it's got to be like the Yankees, Rays, maybe somebody would get on a hot streak. And then I think in the National League, it comes down to what? Braves, Phillies, Dodgers, Brewers? I mean, I think three or four teams, probably the Dodgers because they're going to make big moves at the deadline. But halfway through, who would you take in the World Series? Will, what do you think? What do you got?
2: To your point, the AL is not great right now. Like, the Yankees should be that team, and they're stinking. Like, they're losing left and right.
0: Yeah, they got
2: to
0: get Judge back.
2: They're playing terrible right now. And meanwhile, you said it, the Braves, the Dodgers, I feel like those are the three in the NL right now. I mean, I'd go out on a limb and just say Braves, Yankees. Give us that. That's fun.
0: Yeah, so, you know, something a little different. I'm done with the Dodgers.
2: Yeah.
0: By the way, Laura is in L.A. The Dodgers aren't even getting any play, right? With the World Cup, the Dodgers aren't even getting any play, are they? I mean, it's just all soccer all the time.
1: Oh, yeah, I know.
0: It's all it is.
1: The stadium's still full, but, you know.
0: It is. But it's like, yeah, we'll wait. We'll wait for the World Series.
1: In the city for there to be a lot of parties going on, so.
0: That's true.
1: Yeah,
0: that's
1: true. Fine.
0: All right, we will get to a little bit of soccer talk a little bit later on in the show. I'm not on the team. The U.S. does not play until Monday, the red card controversy. We'll get into that. The only thing I'll mention about that really quickly is, so when I was a youngin', I know it doesn't seem like that now because I'm about as unathletic as they come, but when I was a youngin', I was a goalie on a traveling team. So I understand soccer and everything. And what's funny is we don't know as a country generally. I know there's a lot of people who do know soccer, but generally speaking, as sports fans, we just pop in every 4 years, and we really don't know the rules. By the letter of the law, that was absolutely a red card, but my way of thinking as far as officials and everything, every single sport is, you've got to take the situation under consideration. So when you go over there and you decide whether that's going to be a red card or not, they've got to huddle up and say, okay, look, this is the U.S.'s best player. Not only would they lose him here, but they'd lose him in the next game. It doesn't really rise to that. We understand they were both going for the ball. Let's not do this. But apparently that's not what soccer does. They go by the letter of the law, unlike the U.S., which is, you know, we look at superstars and we look at situations. And I know that a lot of people are saying, well, Messi did the same thing. Well, no doubt. No kidding. There's a star system in sports, and Messi's not going to get called for something that a really good player for the U.S., Valorin, gets called for that. But the reality is that soccer people and those in the know say that it was absolutely a red card, and there is no, like, sliding scale system, apparently, like we have in the U.S. So it is what it is. What do you guys think? Was that a terrible call? Should that have not been a red card? What's your opinion on that whole thing? Balogun, their best striker.
1: I would understand yellow, right? I thought it was weird to just straight up escalate it to a red. It's weird.
0: Yeah, that was rough.
1: I heard the explanation from on Fox. They went at the they had like that whole breakdown. He even was like, that no, that was not, there's no reason for that.
0: He was going for the ball. Yeah. Being aggressive, going for the ball. It wasn't on purpose. I thought, you know, in the U.S., we would have called it differently. And we would. We'd get together and go, we're not going to, come on, man. The guy's not going to miss the next game. It's a terrible rule.
1: And this is why we hate FIFA. It's a terrible rule. This is why we hate FIFA.
0: Terrible rule. Will, controversy or not, what do you think?
2: I mean, it shouldn't have been a red card. And to your point, think about all the things that Wimby got away with in the NBA playoffs. Oh, like,
0: great. That's a great call.
2: Three or four times, like, even to the point where, like, he got ejected to that one game, mm-hmm, and no suspension after that. Like, there were several times where he could have maybe, and it didn't happen.
0: Yeah. That's a great call. We just, look, in the U.S., we play it differently. I know people complain about the zebras, the officials, because they're low-hanging fruit and you don't want to complain against your own players. But we do have a sliding scale. We do have a star system. We do have a thought process where the officials get together and go, look, man, there's going to be ramifications. We're on a big stage. We probably shouldn't do this. Apparently, in talking to the people in the know that I've talked to, that's not the way soccer works. Although, again, as many people posted right after that thing happened, Messi did even a worse thing. It looked much more intentional.
1: I wasn't going to say
0: versus,
1: it.
0: And that's what I mean. All my friends were like, or all my soccer friends who know stuff and call me stupid, said, well, there's not a sliding scale like that. And I go, Messi. And they went, like they didn't know. They go, oh, yeah. So, whatever. All right. And finally, 2-1 that you got to know, and we're going to get into this coming up next. Where is LeBron going to go? And then that's at number 2 in the 5 things you got to know. The latest there, and then NBA gone wild, and especially the latest with Jaylen Brown, what the Lakers are doing. Obviously, Giannis fits in there as well. Paul George, just all the moves that the NBA has made so far. NBA gone wild. It's been a lot of fun for all of us. Sham's phone is blowing up as we speak, but the biggest question is, where does this leave the NBA now? Who got better? Who got worse? Everybody's got grades. I'm not a big grades person because that means you haven't taken the test yet. And I was a big pass-fail guy in college. It was like, look, just pass-fail. Let's do that. But we will grade some things. And, yeah, because it was like, I'm not getting an A. I'm not getting a B. Cs do get degrees. So, yeah, I would always do that. I'd go in there the first day and give them one of those sheets. Oh, you're going to do pass-fail? Yes, I'd like to do the least amount of work possible, please. So we'll get into all those conversations. Jaylen Brown, there's still fallout from that one, and the latest on LeBron James. And those are the 5 things you absolutely, positively have to know on this Friday morning, July 3rd. It is the Drake Toll Show. Thanks for joining us. Laura and Will are here as well. Lots of different ways you can listen to the show, and we appreciate it. Also, come on over to the Drake Toll Show YouTube channel, and you can hang out with us right there. And, of course, put rational things in the discussion and the chat. That would be great. Let's get more into the NBA. NBA gone wild. What are the ramifications? Has the smoke completely cleared? And the latest on LeBron. Let's do that coming up next. Thanks for joining us. Drake Toll Show with John Lund, with Laura, with Will, only here on Westwood One Sports and the Westwood One Sports app.
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13: Thanks for joining us, John London, for Drake Toll. By the way, even if we don't have Addy here, we'd love to take your calls. Remember, we need a caller of the day. I'm not sure what we can give you today. I do have, I have one of these. Let me look what's behind me here. I have one of these Aloha bars that have lots of protein in them. I'll send you that. I got a creatine bar here. I guess I could send you my wife's Valentine's Day mug after I get finished with it. I'll wash that thing out for you.
14: You can put some Celsius in it. I got one.
13: Yeah. Oh, those are so good. So if you want to be the caller of the day, I don't know. We're giving you some compelling things to talk about today or some things to call about. 310-844-4910. We are going to talk some NBA here. NBA gone wild. And then at about 40 minutes past the hour, we will talk about LeBron James' latest. But this will take us through what the NBA has done. But again, 310-844-4910. Put that in your phone. And we always get an early call. I don't know why, but we'd love to talk to you. So here's the deal. Let me start with Jaylen Brown, just because this is so amazing to me what has happened. And if you think about this for a second, as far as Jaylen Brown is concerned, what I've heard is they canvassed him all around the league, called everybody. And the reason you know that is because he went to Philadelphia, who's a division rival. They took back a horrible contract, maybe the worst in the NBA, in Paul George. Paul George now will be, I think, is going to be part of two trades. One, of course, Oklahoma City. They won a title. Philly is not the favorite in the East. It is still the Knicks, by the way. The Knicks are still the favorite for some weird reason. And I looked at this yesterday. Boston is still number two. I'm not sure how that works. And then Philly is third. I think Philly, as currently constructed, and we're not done with the offseason by any stretch of the imagination, but just like every sport, this happens fast. Blink and you'll miss it. The NFL free agency is like that. They boom and it's over. And Schefter's, you know, phone is burning up. Same thing with Shams in the NBA. Very quickly things are over with. But as I look at all these deals, the Jaylen Brown to me, until LeBron makes a decision, the Jaylen Brown story is the wildest to me, because the way that I hear it is they called around the league. And I don't know what kind of a smear campaign this was. Bobby Marks of ESPN said that he talked to somebody who said that Jaylen Brown's the seventh best player in his own team due to analytics. I got news for you. The Celtics aren't very deep. There's Jason Tatum. There was Jaylen Brown. He's not the seventh best player. He might be the seventh best player in the whole league. I'm very fond of a term, and it's just watch the damn game. I don't care what the analytics say about Jaylen Brown.

0: round. I was champion on these very airwaves here at Western Run Sports that he could have and should have been the MVP. Boston could have been just like Indiana last year when Halliburton went down. There was nobody else. And there was Jason Tatum, and there was Jaylen Brown, and then there was a bunch of guys around Jaylen Brown that might not be able to win a championship in the, I don't know, G League or something. It was just, it was Jaylen Brown. And so I don't know if it was a smear campaign by Boston, but this, if you had told me before NBA free agency had started that Paul George, one of the worst contracts in basketball, would go to Boston and Jaylen Brown would go the other way, and Brad Stevens was the one who picked up the phone, who was the reigning executive of the year in the NBA, it makes no sense. Now, the having said all of that, that's the basketball side. And as fans, what we do a lot of time is we forget. There's a financial element to this, and the Celtics are owned now by a firm, and it's financial. And so all this was essentially a salary dump. And as crazy as this sounds, what it came down to is, and there's a business side that we all hate talking about, but what it came down to apparently is they decided that Jaylen Brown wasn't worthy of a max type of a deal. And they looked at Jason Tatum, they looked at Jaylen Brown, and they said, we can't afford both of these guys, even though we're in a major market like Boston, and it's the Boston Celtics, one of the marquee franchises in the league, and they decided they couldn't afford it. Now, could they afford it? Yeah, of course they can. I can't stand it when owners scream and cry that they're poor. Most owners, and I've been doing this a really, really long time, so this is why I say this, most owners don't just own a professional team. Now, when Jerry Buss was around and, you know, he just owned that team, Mark Davis, his sole income, he's never had a job in his life, the owner of the Raiders, his sole income is the Raiders. There are exceptions to the rule. But the majority of owners in professional sports own numerous businesses. And I've even talked to owners, and this is a true story, that have told me, off the air, not on, they were at least smart enough to do that, that this is just one of my 50 businesses. I had an owner whose dad passed away, and I was talking to him off the record, and I say, well, how do you kind of look at this within the, you know, 50? He was a car dealership guy, and I said, how do you look at your team within, you know, that you own within all your other businesses? And he flat with a straight face said, just another business to me. It's got to make money. I'm like, don't you want to win titles? He's like, I want it to make money. So we're under this illusion that all these owners want to win a championship at all costs. But the reality is, and I'm sorry to be the bearer of bad news, I'm like pulling up the, you know, it's like the Wizard of Oz, right? And there's this machine, and I'm showing you the machine. The majority of owners aren't, when Mark Cuban owned the Mavericks and he wanted to win at all costs. Or you can hate the Dodgers all you want. They want to win at all costs. There's a handful of owners, not more than that. There's a handful of owners in sports that say, to heck with the finances. You can't buy championships, although the Dodgers do. You can't generally buy championships. I'll kind of change that up a little bit. But the majority don't. So the Celtics just showed with their new ownership group, that it's not all about winning championships. And you hope in a place like Boston where it's just like Tyler Buss, New York's like that, Philly's like that. There's a number of – they just decided that we're not going to pay up for Jaylen Brown. And we'd rather take a horrible contract like Paul George, run that thing out, and then that's, and we're just going to salary dump. Now, the thing that's shocking to me, and I'll try to get to some of these other NBA moves and what this all means to everybody and where we all are here, and then we'll do LeBron James at about 40 minutes past the hour and the latest on that. But the thing that blows my mind here is that they went around the rest of the league, and the rest of the league must have bought what others were selling, which is he's damaged goods. He's not a good guy. He's not like I watched it last year. He's an NBA champion. He was a, to me, at least in the top three, as far as MVPs are concerned. I don't care what the numbers are. I watched, and I'm not saying I know Jaylen Brown, but there are a lot worse guys in the NBA than Jaylen Brown. He's a pretty bright guy. Yeah, he's going to alienate some people because yesterday he was on a Twitch stream, and to the charge of Jaylen Brown thinks he's the smartest guy in the room. Somebody threw that out. And Jaylen Brown went, well, with all due respect, the bar is pretty low. And he was talking about sports and media and everything like that. And it's like, if that rubs you the wrong way, sorry. I mean, the guy tells the truth. He's not a Ja Morant. He's not a Miles Bridges. He's not, you know, some of these other guys that have had issues off the court, off the field, off the ice. He's not that. So, look, I think it was a pure smear campaign. if I'm a team like Portland and I've got a glut of guards, why didn't he go there? If I'm a team, you know, like Phoenix, I mentioned Miles Bridges and he had issues off the floor. I don't know why he didn't go there. Like somewhere in the Western Conference, I would have thought Boston could have traded him. They traded him not only in division, they traded him to the team that beat them in the playoffs last year. And now as I look at this team, now there's a big if Joel Embiid stays healthy, there's a lot of big ifs there. But Philadelphia has gone, in my mind, from a team that was like whatever to a team that I think it would beat the Knicks. I think would beat Miami. There's, you know, LeBron James. I would have never thought that LeBron James would have thought about Philadelphia, to just give you a little bit of teaser into the next discussion. But I think he's got to think about Philadelphia at this point. And then as far as the trade so far, Giannis, absolutely. Are the Heat in it in the East with that? Yeah. LaMelo Ball, I'm not really high on it. In fact, you know what the prediction that I'll make is that I think that LaMelo Ball is going to the next, you know, because we're all trying to predict, well, who's the next? Because the NBA is really different in the way that if a player wants out and they ask out, and they don't even really have to do it in a overly demonstrative fashion, that they get traded. Oh, you want out? Okay, fine. We don't want you to be disgruntled. Here you go. I think Anthony Edwards is going to be that next guy. I don't think LaMelo Ball is a winning player. I don't know him personally, never interviewed him or anything like that. I think Anthony Edwards, 1 year with LaMelo Ball, is going to be like, eh, I don't love that trade for either side, to be honest. I think that Charlotte was going a certain way, but they decided that they thought that they had reached their peak. And I think Minnesota was desperate to try to keep, because there were grumblings that Anthony Edwards was going to be that next guy to ask out. And I think he's still going to. I think that Minnesota just lost too much in the offseason, losing Julius Randle, losing Naz Reid in that trade. I don't think they're going to be very good. And I think Anthony Edwards is going to go, well, you tried. Kind of like, you know, Milwaukee tried to continue to appease Giannis and never worked. Ja Morant to the Blazers, unless they have another move. They have too many guards. I don't see that working out well. I worked in Portland for years. I don't think he's a fit there. Kawhi Leonard is really weird, that whole deal. But you know what? I don't think that Toronto's going to have the success that he had the first time going through. The biggest question, or the biggest statement, or however you want to look at that thing with Kawhi Leonard, is the failure for the Clippers when they put together him, Paul George, and James Harden, and they won nothing at all. I mean, that's to me. He's going to go to the East, which is easier than the West, but that's the big thing that comes out of that for me. So those are the trades so far. Your thoughts, 310-840-4910. And then the biggest thing is, and then we'll get into LeBron coming up next, is are the Lakers better for what they've done? Now, for those who don't understand this, this is what Dallas built around Luka, and they went to the NBA Finals. Now, the West is a lot tougher than that with Oklahoma City and San Antonio, so I don't think the Lakers have done near enough. But the question in the Western Conference is, what's the next tier behind San Antonio in Oklahoma City? And to me, it's not the Lakers. Obviously, Luka's great. LeBron's older. It didn't really fit. When people say there's only one basketball, both those guys are ball-dominant players, and they're not going to just stand out and be jump shooters. And so what they told Luka, what Rob Pelinka reportedly told Luka, was 2026 is going to be the offseason. We'll be able to get the team around that you want. What do you want? And he wants 3-and-D players. He wants a lob center like Walker Kessler, who can play defense. You want a bunch of good defensive players around Luka because he's indifferent to defense. And then he can draw and dish, and he can dominate the ball. Well, that's what the Lakers have become. I'm a little miffed that they didn't keep Luke Kennard. He's a really great three-point shooter. He went to Phoenix for next to nothing as far as NBA money is concerned. But a guy like Colin Sexton's not bad. I think they vastly overpaid for Walker Kessler. I don't think they're better than what they were with LeBron James. I could be wrong. Because a lot of times, well, number one, the host is often wrong when it's me. But the other side of it is that sometimes a team, and Dallas did this when they made a few moves and then they went to the finals, sometimes the sum of the parts is greater. I think the whole could be greater without LeBron James, because LeBron James really didn't fit what they were trying to do with Luka, and they wanted to get on a timetable that was closer to Luka. I understand it. I think they'd like to get Rui Hachimura back. We'll see where that goes. And then the last part is, because, well, you know what, I'll save this for next, because I was going to bring up the Warriors, but I'm going to save that for next because that has something to do with LeBron James, so I'll do that. So give me your thoughts on that. I don't think the Lakers are better. I don't know what the next group of teams in the Western Conference is. I really don't. We'll get into this a little bit later, but there's Oklahoma City, San Antonio, and then there's the next group, and I'm not really sure who that is. And then as far as the East, like I said, I think the Sixers have jumped everybody in the East. thanks to just an absolutely head-scratching trade. And I explained the trade to you, and I still think it's crazy. The Knicks, I don't want to disrespect the Knicks. They just won the championship. Toronto's better, but I don't think they're up with that group. But you know what? I think a lot of teams could surprise in the Eastern Conference. So give me your thoughts on what's happened so far. NBA gone wild. It's only a couple of days into this season, and the NBA has absolutely gone bonkers at 310-840-4910. All right, so let's complete this conversation. LeBron James, where is he going to go? It is probably going to be his final season. Logic might tell you Cleveland. The Warriors have been talked about as well. I think the 76ers have entered the building on LeBron James. Let's get into that conversation coming up next. LeBron, where does he go, and how much do you care about it? Let's get into that conversation. Drake Toll Show, John Lundgren for Drake, only here on Westwood One Sports and the Westwood One Sports app.
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0: Hello, friends. Thanks for joining us. Happy July 3rd. By the way, before we get into LeBron talk, give me 60 seconds here. John Lund with you in for Drake Toll right here on Westwood One Sports in the very downloadable Westwood One Sports app, which you should download immediately. I have given you a lot of compelling things to discuss today, NBA and the such. We'll get into LeBron, like I said, in a minute. Soccer at the top of the hour. How much longer will we love this and the controversy that's going on? And I'll explain from a soccer person who I discussed yesterday why this red card had to stick. 310-840-4910. You can be our first caller of the day today. Laura is here. Will is here for Addy. You can be listening to us on many, many different platforms, or you can come over to the Drake Toll Show YouTube channel and see us live and in person really, really quickly. For both of you, where does July 4th sit on your poll of great holidays? For me, I'll start. It's number one. I love everything it represents. The country, barbecue, beers, great weather generally where you are. It's overtaken Christmas, which as a child, of course, that's number one. Thanksgiving's nice. Lots of sporting events. Football's there. And they've done such a good job with it now that they have all the games. And what, they have three games? So it is pretty nice. And it's so Thanksgiving, I can completely understand that. Christmas. But I'm a summer person, enjoy summer. And it just gives you an excuse to go out, barbecue, drink lots of beers, have people over. The weather's generally great. So I put in the power rankings of holidays, I put July 4th first. What would you guys say to that? You're not down. I can see it in your face. You're like, no.
1: I love the food. I guess. I don't know. I like Christmas. I like.
2: See, that's where your
0: number,
2: I'm at.
0: Christmas
1: the
0: number.
1: Food, that's good. I think the food, as a Mexican-American, the food is just more popping in the holidays for me. I do
0: it
1: just appreciate
0: nice.
1: 4th of July just for the summer vibes and, like, you know.
0: Yeah, that's what I'm saying.
1: Tank tops and the beach and, you know, grill, whatever. But food-wise, Christmas takes it for me.
0: Christmas?
2: I think
0: Christmas
2: 4th of
0: one,
2: July
0: Will,
2: is probably third on my power rankings. Like, I go Christmas. I turn into a five-year-old every year at Christmas time. I just do. So I go that. And then I think I go Thanksgiving just because of, I mean, you have food with 4th of July, but it's a little different. Like, you, I don't know, like, I feel like you have more food at Thanksgiving and you have football.
0: Oh, it's unbelievable.
2: It just kind of, and now you got NBA. It goes hand in hand. But 4th of July, though, there's something about, like, being around the pool, by a grill.
0: Oh.
2: Alcohol
0: lake,
2: involved.
0: Wherever, like, you go. Just, yeah.
2: It's a vibe.
0: I love it.
2: And it's hot.
0: Yeah. Yeah, I love it, but I understand, because especially if we're talking from a sports standpoint, like, Christmas is amazing. The NFL has just told the NBA to get out of the way. So, you know, that's awesome, because there's so much sports. And then Thanksgiving, too, it's like, eat football, and there's always a fight in my house. My mom's always screaming and yelling, because my mom, not to go on a tangent, we got to get to LeBron and know this, but my mom goes on a tangent. She does not cook. She cooks once a year. And it's my job to be a bartender and keep her drink pretty much going. But she starts at 5. And the one thing, and I don't call her out for this, but once I got a little bit older and I understood that, let's be honest, turkey isn't that hard to do. You put Tom Turkey in. There's a little thing that pops out. It's done. It's not really that hard. You baste the thing once or twice. And then she would always complain, I can't get the lumps out of the potatoes in there. It's not really that hard. Like, she would embellish the whole thing, and then she would just be like, I worked so hard. And then we would have the TV on with football, and she's like, I didn't work this hard so we could watch football. And so there's a conflict on Thanksgiving. Everybody drinks too much. They forgot me at the airport one time. Like, I was in college, and I remember I called them, and I go, you know, this is before Uber and everything, so you'd have to take a taxi. And I go, hey, I called him at, I don't know, it was like 3 o'clock. Dinner was at like 5 or something. And I go, hey, you guys, like, forgot me. And they're like, my dad, you know, picks up and he goes, oh, were we supposed to pick you up? And I'm like, yeah, like, I'm at the airport. Like, what do you want me to do? He's like, oh, you got to take a taxi. We've all drank too much. And I'm like, it's like 3 o'clock. But anyway, I digress. All right, let's get into this, guys. Let's get into it. Happy July 4th early, I guess, is my whole point. All right. So here's the deal with LeBron. To me, I understand the 76ers being very appealing. I mean, could you imagine if it was him and Jaylen Brown and Edgecombe and Tyrese Maxey? And I think that team definitely wins the East. I understand the lure to a certain point of Golden State and doing the whole old man team, and the patch on the jersey might be like, you know, Geritol or Metamucil or something like that, and they could, you know, really lean into the old man thing, but they're not going to win anything, especially in the Western Conference. I understand a little bit of going back to the Heat, and you've played for that team, and I get it, and you've got Giannis on that team in the Eastern Conference, easier in the Western Conference. Any other team, I don't think so, because I thought maybe San Antonio, they needed a vet, but they got Tobias Harris. I don't see it. The Knicks won the title. Let's say the Knicks had lost the title to San Antonio, I could see New York, and he plays on the world's biggest or the NBA's biggest stage at MSG, but I don't see now that they won the title. To me, and look, LeBron, you do you, man. You do whatever you want. I wasn't even that angry about it. I'm taking my talents too. It's like, whatever. Do you. I wasn't angry about it like everybody else. I think going to Cleveland's got back to Cleveland for the kind of the final show, and I do believe this is going to be his final year. What do I know? And whether people want to agree with this or not is fine. He deserves it. I don't know if he's the greatest. I'm not a Mount Rushmore guy. I'm not a list guy. I don't know if Jordan's the greatest or Wilt's the greatest or whatever. I don't really care. But I do think because he's been so good for so long, and his biggest transgression in his NBA or his basketball life is I'm taking my talents to South Beach. He's been under a white-hot microscope. He's done a pretty darn good job since he's been on the cover of Sports Illustrated. ESPN was showing his high school games. It's not easy to do in this era of social media to pretty much come out of this thing unscathed. And I just think the perfect way would be Cleveland. Plus, not only are you going home one last time, they've got a pretty good team. And if you add LeBron to Cleveland, they've got a shot. And if I'm LeBron, there's a lot of different things, but I want a title, and then I want to roll out into the sunset, and to do it in a Cleveland uniform at home with a team that could do this thing in the Eastern Conference, and he's still an effective player. I think that's got to be the pick, but I'm not going to be like screaming A here where he gets mad because he thinks somebody should have done something. You do you, LeBron, but it would be weird if he finished in a Philly uniform or any other uniform to me but Cleveland. The Heat isn't the same poll. Golden State doesn't make a whole lot of sense because I don't think they're going to win anything with or without him, and he's not the type of guy that's going to take this big pay cut and then go to Golden State unless if his whole thing is, let me get into the tech industry and AI and make more money, then I could see that, him basically combining basketball with business. So I could see where that would make sense. But to me, what makes the most sense, which doesn't mean that's what he's going to do, is Cleveland. What do you think? What do you think, Will? Where should LeBron go? What do you think?
2: I lean Golden State. Golden State.
0: I can see it.
2: Because I'm just thinking, like, him and Curry, like, the basketball IQ between those two is just nuts. And
0: it'd be fun.
2: You take Steph's shooting, and LeBron's always been a pass-first guy, and you put that together, and then now they got Porzingis. He's signed in over there again, and, you know, Draymond. Butler's going to be healthy eventually. So I do like Golden State, but once I heard the report the other day where money is not going to play a role in this, I feel like that opened the door for Cleveland again, because I didn't think it was going to happen after they said James Harden probably going to be a multi-year deal. But I think Cleveland's back in it.
0: All right, let's get into it. Give me your thoughts, 310-840-4910, the second hour of the show. Soccer, we still love it. Let's explain it next. Drake Toll Show, John Lund in for Drake on Westwood One Sports and the very downloadable Westwood One Sports app.
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15: We talk a lot here about ultra-processed foods and the many ways in which they can negatively impact your health. 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And now a new study out of UCSF found that high ultra-processed food intake was associated with something called intramuscular fat, which is exactly what it sounds like. 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Cutting back on ultra-processed foods isn't easy. 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

0: yes. Thanks for joining us. It is hour number two, the Drake Toll Show. John Lund in for Drake. Drake will be back on Monday. Happy July 4th early. We want to make sure if you're traveling today, great they're hanging out with us. 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And then you got Jim Rome coming up a little bit later as well. All the great shows at night. We are here 24/7, 365 for your sports pleasure. John Lund here. Laura is here. Will is here as well. To kick off this hour, we will talk U.S. soccer and how much longer we will love this. We'll get to that as well. Plus, we do have our caller on the day who is going to win random stuff at 310-840-4910. On the Westwood One Sports Talk and Text line. This is what's going on as far as the round of 16. So tomorrow, Paraguay is going to play France, Canada, Morocco, Portugal, Spain is going to happen on Monday. The U.S. versus Belgium is going to happen as well. Brazil, Norway. It's starting to get down to it. And then Sunday, Laura is going to be watching. L.A. is absolutely going crazy when Mexico plays. Mexico is taking on England. England almost lost, and that would have been crazy. But the round of 16 is upon us. The big story is obviously the red card in the U.S. is going to have to play without their best striker. Can they still beat Belgium? I do have a great Belgium beer story and a train breaking down, but I'll spare you of that right now because we got to get to things. But my question is, and this is a perpetual question, it always happens. If you're old enough, you know this. Every single time the U.S. plays, but this is a little different, I think, and you guys can chime in here and let me know. I think it's just different because it's on our home soil. We do apparently have a really, really good team. Yes, it's going to hurt that the player who's at least been the best player in the tournament is not going to play for us in the next game. And it does get really difficult. And this is, again, assuming that things go as planned. That's not always what happens, especially in soccer. You get a great goaltender, somebody's hot early, whatever the case may be. But Belgium and Seattle in the round of 16, if we win that, probably Spain in L.A. Spain's very, very good. France has probably been the best team in the tournament, and Dallas would be the semi, and maybe, just maybe, you'd see Messi and Argentina in New Jersey for the final. That would be if things hold as we're supposed to. But the big question I have is, and everybody is asking this, and we ask it every single time the U.S. plays in the World Cup, is what will it mean? What does it mean? And to me, could be wrong, but I think people are asking the wrong question, which is it's not going to replace the NFL. The NFL is what soccer is to the rest of the world. For us, we go bananas for it. That's number one. Baseball, basketball, whatever order you want to put them in, even hockey. It's hard for us in the United States to put this other than, I think, and I've called it this throughout the tournament, it's the Olympics with shin pads. We get patriotic. We get excited. It's fun. We get into it. We're going to the games. The TV ratings, by the way, for the game against Bosnia in Santa Clara were absolutely through the roof. We're into it. And we can tell by the analytics of social media now, those things get measured and all that. Look, we're into it. But it's almost like, and we love this, you know, shows get a ton of buzz, whether it's on Netflix or whatever, Apple TV or any of these different things. And, you know, you and your friends are constantly talking about, hey, what are you watching now? What are you watching with your wife? What are you watching with your friends? What are you guys watching now? Well, this is almost like that. This is the ultimate reality TV. It's U.S. soccer, and we're watching it, and we're really into it. And then when it's over, it will be disappointing. I think that they need to win one more game. I think they need to win this game. And then to think they could be up with the powerhouses of Spain, France, Argentina, those kind of the countries, I don't think that we're in that. I don't think that's what we are. And I don't think that's ever where we're going to be what we are, but that's okay. We're very competitive. We are a front-running nation. When we win, we'll jump on board. When we lose, we'll find something else to do. That's just what we do. There is a plethora of things that we can do in our country to entertain ourselves. And if the U.S. is going to give us compelling television, much like the shows that we love to watch constantly with all these channels that we now have, and everybody talks about what they're into, this is just the latest thing that we're into. And every 4 years, we get into it. For it to be bigger than that, we would have to have our leagues blow up and a lot of European players who are really good come over and play, and it's just too entrenched. You know, the Premier League is just too entrenched. That's what the NFL is. Like, it's the best of the best. You know, when the rest of the countries look at the NBA and they go, that's the best of the best. They look at the NFL, that's the best of the best. Japanese baseball is absolutely great. Korean, all these different places that play baseball. It's not Major League Baseball. They all dream to play over in Japan and all over the world. Major League Baseball. The NBA. There's other leagues all across the world, but the ultimate place to test yourself is the NBA. Not going to change. And there is no real NFL equivalent around the world. So these are our leagues, and for the most part, they're the leagues to play in. In soccer, it's about the English Premier League. That's where the greatest players play, and it's so entrenched in what it is that that's not going to change. And so for that to change and for soccer to become what some people think it become, and they'll still ask that question, what does it mean? What does it mean? What does it mean? What does it mean? It means that we're really into it like we are the Olympics, and we get patriotic, and we watch, and it's entertainment, and then when it goes away, we go back to what we go back to. There's no real question of what it will become. This is what it is. It's here. We're watching. There's social media. There's huge TV ratings. There's a ton of buzz around it. Everybody loves it. When we, and if and when we get knocked out and don't win the cup, then it's just going to go back to, that was really, really cool. And wow, it was on home soil. And remember 2026? That was incredible. And hopefully they can keep this going and go further than they've ever gone and all these things, but it's not going to become a staple. And the best way I can explain it is how I did, in terms of, we're not going to overtake the Premier League. We're just not. That's where it's entrenched. That's where it's played. That's where the best players from America go. The European players aren't going to come over here. Now, the NFL, the NBA, Major League Baseball, yeah, that's where, especially baseball and basketball, which are international sports, that European players want to test themselves in the NBA. Baseball players from around the world, we have the World Baseball Classic and we decide who's the best, but the best league, and it's not even really up for debate, it's not up for debate at all, is Major League Baseball. Otani comes over, all these best, okay, I want to test myself against the best. We test ourselves if it's soccer in the Premier League, not here. It's not going to change, but that's not a bad thing. We're into it more than we ever have, and we have more analytics in terms of the social media and everything else and TV ratings and everything else. It's a major, major success. It's been an absolute success. People want our ranch dressing. People want what we have. People want to eat dirty and nasty like we do. They want to eat beef ribs. It's been awesome. It's been incredible. It's awesome. This whole thing has been great. Now, the question becomes, how far can the U.S. go before people go, oh, that wasn't a success? I think most people would say that even if we lost to Belgium, which I don't think we will, but I'm no expert, that it will still be a success. Now, if we were to play in the quarterfinals, get to the round of eight, and take on like a Spain, that would be unbelievable. And if we lost at that point, I think everybody would be happy. The history has been, we disappoint. And by the way, for people not paying attention, we've been to the 16 plenty of times. This isn't new. What's new is there's normally 32 teams versus 48, so it actually seems like we're better than we are, but we've been to this point. So to me, as a kind of educated soccer fan, to me, if they lose to Belgium, that's disappointing. Doesn't mean that the World Cup wasn't a success, just means it was disappointing. So I'll ask you both. Laura is here. Will is here. Laura's rooting for Mexico, by the way, right? If the U.S. falls by the wayside, you're like, that's kind of okay, but, you know. Is Mexico going to beat England, by the way? I think of England, no offense to anybody who's English, all right? But I want Mexico to beat England, you know? England almost lost, and I don't know why I want complete chaos in my sports world, but like England will be very upset.
1: It would be funny.
0: It would be funny.
1: It would be great.
0: They'll be very angry. Whereas Mexico has these parties that are just like, every time Mexico plays, it's like, hide the women and children. No offense. Hide the women and children, because it's like, seriously, people go bonkers in Mexico. It's fun to watch.
1: I mean, here too, I'd say for the safety of everybody in the entire world, it's probably better for Mexico to lose and, you know, for them to go back and everyone just chill out. We aren't, so.
0: Nah, they're good. This is fun. Will, yeah. How far do we have to go? Do we have to win this game for it to be termed a success or not? Against Belgium?
2: I think we need to win one more. I think we need to win one more.
0: I agree with you. Yeah.
2: And I mean, I think that's just on the field. Like, I think it's been a success, like, up to this point, just in terms of, I mean, you said it, the ranch and all that stuff, and like the way people like our culture and how it's buzzing. Like, nothing can overtake the NFL. Like, I agree with that. But I do think I think soccer's like, it's on the upswing. Like, I think it's going to be more popular, it's rising. But it's just, you're never going to top the NFL. You can't do it.
0: No, it's that's
2: they
0: just
2: took
0: our
2: Christmas.
0: Thing.
2: You just,
0: yeah,
2: you can't
0: it's
2: do
0: our
2: it.
0: Thing. It's just that's the equivalent of our soccer around the world. Is just that we're mad for it. Now, the one thing I will say from all the foreigners coming into our country, we thought we knew how to party. I mean, Buffalo breaking tables is about as crazy as it gets in the NFL. When the Scottish invaded Boston, and I don't mean that as in, like, it's not going to be in your history books. I mean, when the Scottish came into Boston and drank them out of their beer, it's like, that's Boston. You drank them out of beer? Like, they put us to shame. But it's, I mean, it's been very successful. I mean, it's been amazing. I just think they need to win one more. But, yeah, we're going to look back at this and go, which, by the way, can I have to do this, and then we're going to get out to the lines, because we have a guy who actually works in Seattle. He's a regular caller of the show, James, and he's a security guard, and so we'll talk about Monday in Seattle, and he's going to give us some information on that. Give me 60 seconds on this. I've been to Europe. I've been all over Europe, and I swear I had something very, very similar to ranch. Why is ranch gone wild, and why are people putting it in their suitcase? Like, Kraft makes a ranch, so does like Hidden Valley, all these. But like, do we have somebody that's a foreigner that's listening this morning? I'm sure they are. We're a massive national show with millions. 310-340-4910. What's the fascination with ranch? There's ranch in Europe. I know it for a fact. It's called something different. It's maybe a little bit different, but they have it.
1: Yeah, but it doesn't have our chemicals, those special chemicals that we put.
0: Oh, yeah, that kill us.
1: Ingredients.
2: That make you want more of it.
1: Mm-hmm.
0: Yeah, that's true. Mm-hmm. You're right. We put a lot of weird stuff. Like, you ever seen that where they're like, this is, you know, in England or wherever, this is their version? Because they all have, like, chips and Doritos and different things, and then they show what ours do. And we have all these added chemicals to make it addictive. That's a good point. That's a really good point. So we probably have something that's just they don't have in their
1: got that extra
0: makeup of ranch.
1: Pinch of salt in it. I don't know.
0: Yeah.
1: MSG.
0: It's got to be something.
1: What is it?
2: It's that.
0: Some
2: it's
0: preservative, right?
2: That's what it is.
0: Yeah. It has to be something. It has to be something because I swear I've had it. I swear I've had something.
1: It's probably like that weird like vegan version in Europe that doesn't have any flavor.
2: Gross.
1: It's
0: right.
1: Not that,
0: that's a good
1: you know,
0: point.
1: Chick-fil-A McDonald's ranch, you know?
0: Right.
1: Or
0: that's
1: what's
0: true.
1: What's the other one? The Newton? No, we have another version.
0: Yeah. Yeah, that's a good point, though, because we make all sorts of, like, we are the king of sauces. Like, we have to have sauce on everything. And you're right. Our ranch is probably a trashy version of ranch that the rest of the world is like, we don't get those, and so we're going to take it back. Because I know I've been over there and had something. So anyway, sorry to go on a little bit of a tangent on that. All right, 310-840-4910. The Drake Toll Show with John Lund. Will is here, Laura is here, and we begged for a call. And here is our good friend James in Tacoma, Washington, which is a suburb of Seattle. And I know James. First of all, James, thanks for the call. You're on Westwood One Sports. All right, the game is in Seattle on Monday. Give us a little insight into that, because for those who don't know, you're a security guard at the stadium in Seattle, right?
3: Yes. So gates are going to open at 2:00. The cheapest ticket I found so far is $2,300. Or for cheapest ticket, $2,300.
0: Is that standing room only? Is that just you get into the place but you don't have a seat, or do you actually get a seat for that? Do you know?
3: That I'm not sure.
0: No worries. The
3: cheapest ticket is $2,300.
0: Okay. All right.
3: A lot of restaurants around Seattle are not having Belgian waffles on the menu, at least for the next 4 days. You got to have pancakes.
0: No Belgian beer, no Belgian waffles, right? All that?
3: They didn't say anything about the beer. I sure the waffle.
0: Okay.
3: A lot of restaurants.
0: Okay.
3: There's
0: wow.
3: Pancakes.
0: That's pretty funny.
3: Tonight, the Mariners are hosting the Blue Jays, and the entire U.S. soccer team is going to be introduced pregame at the Mariners game. The Mariners are having a pregame ceremony, and the head soccer coach is throwing out the first pitch tonight.
0: Oh, that's going to be wild. That's going to be wild. Yeah. Because for people not paying attention, this has been so cool. Like, a lot of soccer fans, obviously, are in cities, major cities, that have baseball teams, and they've been going to baseball games and doing the rowing and going crazy and these big and obviously they're getting in on the – you know, tarps off kind of a thing. Like, it's just baseball games have been wild with soccer fans. So I would imagine tonight, especially with the U.S. soccer coach throwing out the first ball. Like, it's going to be wild there. You do security there too, right? Are you going to be at that game tonight?
3: Yes.
0: How's that going to be? That's going to be wild, right? Are they expecting it to be crazy?
3: Especially with Canadians in town. That's why I wanted to ask you, are you okay with teams doing like Americans are doing the same thing they did last year? If you have a Canadian zip code or Canadian phone number, you cannot purchase Mariner tickets this weekend.
0: Yeah.
3: You like how teams do that?
0: I don't like that. Yeah, I don't like that. I don't like that.
3: Yeah.
0: I think that should be illegal.
3: Yeah, because they're doing it this week.
0: I get
3: this
0: that.
3: They did the same thing last year.
0: I don't like that. I don't like that.
3: Yeah, but
0: what's Monday night going to be like? Like, in as far as, because I don't, I mean, I we talked to you a lot. We talked to you on the weekends too, but I don't know that I've asked you this. So there was the first game, and I don't know how crazy that was, and you were at security at this one. And then what are they talking about as far as security for this game? Because, you know, the further we go, obviously the more emotion is concerned. Do they expect it to be absolutely bonkers in Seattle on Monday night for the game?
3: Only if Trump is going to come, which was talked about a couple of days ago. Trump possibly coming. I guess he's not going to come. But no, believe it or not, we only had about 15 ejections each game for World Cup soccer. Everybody's rolled the game because tickets are so expensive.
0: Oh, that's a good point.
3: It's been,
0: yeah.
3: Yeah, even last Friday we had Pride weekend, Pride night, and we asked a few protesters for the Egypt versus Iran game. But everybody's well behaved. Very, very few ejections. Whereas Kenny Chesney concert last year, 55,000 people, we had 119 ejections per country concert.
0: What's an average Seahawks game? Because they've got crazy fans there. I mean, what's an how many people get ejected at an average Seahawks game in Seattle?
3: Usually about 40 or 50. And again, we had I think one day we had 14 ejections for soccer. Another day, like 16 ejections. And this is 67,000 people each World Cup soccer game.
0: What's the atmosphere like? I mean, you're in there and you're doing security, but I mean, you're in the stadium. What has the World Cup been like in Seattle as far as just the atmosphere? I mean, in comparison, like, because Seahawks games are crazy and loud. Like, what is it louder in the stadium? Well, I mean, there's more people. So is it louder than, say, a Seahawks game? Is it crazier?
3: Just as loud. Exactly as loud as it is during Seahawks games.
0: Very cool. James, you're the best, man. Thanks, man. We appreciate you. Thanks for the update. See you, man. All right, that's James in Tacoma. There's a lot of good information there. Said that people just, they don't go as crazy because they're paying all that money and they don't want to get kicked out of a game. But, you know, drinking's drinking. And if you've ever been to Seattle around that stadium, lots of great, there's a couple of beer joints that are absolutely great. Lots of bars around there. Breweries is what I was saying. There's a few good breweries around there, all that kind of stuff. So there you go. There's James in Tacoma with a firsthand update from Seattle. You won't get that anywhere else. But the Drake Toll Show, very nice stuff. All right, there is the update on the soccer again, 310-840-4910. You can always hit me up 24/7, 365 at John Lund Radio. Also, in addition to all the ways that you can listen to the show, you can go to the Drake Toll Show YouTube channel. Make sure that you check that out as well. Plus, we're on X as well, so you can look up Drake Toll and you can check that out as well. John Lund in for Drake tonight. All right, I've got a question. We're going to bring up some baseball here, and we'll take a quick break from the NBA and soccer talk all the time, although you can talk about it if you want to. And this is always a touchy subject. Have the fans actually lost their ability to vote? 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

0: Hi, yes, thanks for joining us. Drake Toll Show. John Lund filling in for Drake. Drake will be back on Monday. Have a tremendous July 4th weekend. My favorite holiday. It is Westwood One Sports, the Westwood One Sports app. Thank you so much for joining us. Going to discuss something that I'm sure fans will get upset about, but I think you might have lost your right to vote. And we'll get into that discussion now. 40 minutes past the hour. We'll get into a little bit more about the NBA. The odds makers have spoken. Largely, I believe, the NBA free agency, it just happens in a flash, and it did, NBA gone wild, except for LeBron James, that we'll continue to discuss as well, and we'll keep you up to date. If anything happens with LeBron, but I'm not sure it's going to happen over July 4th weekend, but we shall see. Although, I was covering the Warriors years ago, and July 4th was Kevin Durant made his choice to jump from Oklahoma City to Golden State, so you never know, but we'll keep you up to date on that. But what are the odds makers saying now that a lot of the NBA moves have been done? We'll do that at 40 minutes past the hour. Real quick, if you give me 60 seconds before I get into the baseball talk and anger all fans, all baseball fans, because we don't want to hide anything from you on the show. And by the way, you can check us out on the Drake Toll Show YouTube channel as well as on X. If you look up Drake Toll, you can see us there as well. So lots of different ways beyond listening to the show that you can access the show. Laura and Will are here as well. And Laura is in L.A. And the entire break, she just basically called Will a hick from North Carolina. That was our break. I'm not surmising that correctly?
1: Yes,
0: just like,
1: she did.
0: Will, where are... She basically was like, Will, do you live in West Virginia? Will, do you live in the mountains of North Carolina? He's like an hour from Charlotte, major U.S. city. Just saying.
1: Yeah, she goes.
0: No, I'm not disparaging
1: North Carolina. Like, exactly. I'm just sitting in the woods somewhere.
0: And that was the exact tone too. What do you do? Like, I'm originally from LA, so that's very LA. Like, I'm in LA. What are you doing in North Carolina? Anyway, would you like to defend yourself? Have I mischaracterized you?
2: What you said during the break? I'm not familiar a lot with the east side of the states. Okay, I've been to Washington D.C. I've been to some rural areas there. I don't know what it looks like in North Carolina.
1: Okay, we got mountains. We got beaches. We got
0: we got cable TV.
1: Yeah,
0: we got the internet.
1: We got
0: cell phones.
1: Yeah. Also, we got service. We're good.
2: Also, to give context to the rest of the listeners who might not listen to the weekends or at night, that Will has a nickname, and I wanted more background on why he has this nickname. What's your nickname?
1: Yeah. Will? Yeah, Linnell Willingham on this network calls me the Prince of North Kakalaki. And people say Kakalaki when they say Carolina sometimes.
0: Yeah.
1: So... I guess that sounds rural. I don't know.
2: I thought it was just some town in the middle of nowhere, and I needed to know.
1: No, it's the state. It's the state.
0: Yeah.
2: Well,
0: anyway, just wanted to straighten it out. Everything's good. All good. And we didn't do that to, you know, disparage anyone. We didn't want to hide anything from anyone, and that was our break. So just letting you know, if there's anything exciting to the breaks, you have missed nothing because we always bring it up on the air. All right. I don't wish to anger people. And look, I've always had this philosophy throughout my entire life as a baseball fan, big baseball fan. And I always say to myself, when people try to say that they should take away the All-Star voting from the fans, I say, is it too much to ask to give the fans one game? So if they want certain players in, whatever. But now we've gotten to a point in the voting where, let's just take the American League, for example. And there's this, what they've done is there's a phase one voting. And in that phase one, the two top vote getters in both leagues. So in this point, it's Ohtani in the National League, which I have no problem with. And then it was Ernie Clement, second baseman of Toronto, who's not a bad player, but there's probably better. And because an entire country is voting for the Blue Jays, he then wins the American League most votes and he's the automatic starter at second base. Then phase two just came out the other day. And essentially what we have here is, it's not that all the Blue Jays are starting. It's just that if the Blue Jays, like Alejandro Kirk, who has played in all of, I think, 14 games this year, is second leading vote getter to Shane Langeliers of the A's. But there's a lot of Blue Jays in there. And then the National League is essentially the Phillies, Dodgers, and a little bit of Braves invitational. And that's what the teams are going to look like. And look, the other side of it is, what I think about this is there's and I think every All-Star game is like this now because everyone's so disgruntled and all the

0: media does is complain about All-Star games. I understand what All-Star games are. You know, earlier I was talking about soccer in the context of it's a great watch, kind of like Netflix and everything else. And then when it's over, it's over. It's like a series. It's the same thing with baseball. We all complain about the All-Star games and then we don't want to watch. And the reason we don't is because the media complains about them. Look, I understand they're not going to be the NBA Finals. They're not going to have the intensity of the World Series. They're not going to have the intensity of, you know, the World Cup. I take them for what they are. It's almost like walking into a theater, and I know it's an Adam Sandler movie, and I'm going to laugh a few times, but there's not going to be any Oscar awards, and the winner of the Oscar is Adam Sandler. And he's done some decent acting without being in comedies, but my point is I know what I'm walking into, and I mentally get prepared for it, and it's fine. And it's the same thing with All-Star games. I get it. They're not going to have the intensity. They're not going to play defense. Everyone yells and screams, they got to play defense. It's an All-Star game, man. It is what it is. Just take it for what it is, and you'll be fine with it. But as far as the voting is concerned, because it's all Dodgers in the National League, because it's all Blue Jays in the American League, you have a whole country voting. I hate to say this because I've been a big advocate of let the fans have a game, but it's gotten to the point where you've lost your right. And I think it needs to go to the NBA version, which is a third, a third, and a third. So fans get a third, coaches get a third, players get a third. Because the reason I say this is because even though once the game, and I find this to be funny, once the game happens, no one cares. But the voting leading up to it, whether it be the NBA, NHL, Major League Baseball, whatever, I don't know what the NFL does anymore. I don't even pay attention. They do some kind of flag football game and skills competition, whatever. It should go away, but it doesn't. That's fine. I'm not angry. But what they need to do is just a third, a third, a third. And the players, honestly, because I've talked to players, they don't really pay attention. They just vote for their friends. Coaches kind of pay attention, but usually like a secretary will do it for them. They do that in voting in college football. And then the fans could get a third and not screw the whole thing up. Now, maybe people are angry about it because they're like, look, give us a game. I get it. I advocated for that for a long time. But I think the fans have lost their way when there are players who haven't played or when the American League is a bunch of Blue Jays and basically the National League is the Dodgers, the Phillies, and maybe a Brave. So I'll ask you, Will, am I crazy? Will fans get mad? Do the fans still deserve the vote, or should baseball change this up so that the actual people, players, who deserve to be All-Stars are All-Stars? Where do you sit?
1: I feel like the fans should have a vote. I mean, All-Star is based on performance, but I feel like the All-Star game should be, you know, players that are the most popular, too. I think it should be like a healthy blend of that, because that produces probably good ratings, too, is getting those guys in there. So, like, I don't know. I think the fan vote should still have a place. I think it should.
0: All right. No, I've advocated it forever, and then I just looked at this year's voting, and they've kind of changed it up with the phase one, the phase two. And does Ohtani deserve to be voted straight in? Absolutely. You know, he's pitching, he's hitting, he's... I saw him like a month ago here in Phoenix, and he had a game in which he's kind of gone through some bumps pitching-wise. But, I mean, it was something like he pitched six innings, struck out 10, and had like three hits at the plate. And I'm just like, all right, this is ridiculous. And you have to root for him, and you want to see him, and I want to see him pitch in the All-Star game, hit in the All-Star game. I'm just saying that because there's contracts involved, money involved, I want to see certain players, and I don't want to see other players, and I just think it's, you know, I think that's the way they should do it. But here's what's funny. We complain more about the process and then a bunch of people. But to me, the baseball All-Star game is still the best All-Star game. Like Basketball, complete. They don't play defense. Hockey tries to mess with it. They kind of get it right, and then they kind of mess with it a little bit more. I don't know. I've always been a big fan of the Major League Baseball All-Star game. I'm glad they went back to the uniforms. I can remember watching it with my dad as a kid. Like, the All-Star game is cool. The baseball, people complain, but I like the All-Star Major League Baseball All-Star game.
1: Now, I wish what they would do is go back to, like, where whoever wins, they get home field advantage in the World Series. Like, that used to be a thing. I kind of wish they'd go back to
0: that. Oh, you like that?
1: I actually
0: so it means something?
1: Like, at least we're playing for something. Yeah, I liked
0: it. What was the game where they went into extra innings? Remember that whole thing and Bud Selig and I don't know. That's crazy. That's what people complained about. They're like, no, it can't mean anything. And they freaked out and all that kind of thing. I don't know. But anyway, I'm a fan. I love the All-Star game. I just thought to myself, man, I looked at that ballot and I'm like, I don't know, man. But then again, trying to take things away from the fan, because I try to be a fan advocate because prices are terrible. Beers are what they are and all these different things. I try to do, I try to be a fan advocate, so I almost feel guilty bringing this up, that I'm going to take away the one thing that fans have, which is voting. Kind of taking it away from them. That's not very nice. So anyway, there you go. Major League Baseball. What are we, 2 weeks away from that thing? And then a couple of weeks after that is the Major League Baseball trade deadline. So that's what's going on in baseball, is we're about the midway point of the whole season of that whole thing. All right, here's what we're going to do coming up next. Got to get back to the NBA. Okay, most of the heavy lifting has been done outside of, and I'm going to talk about LeBron just a little bit in this whole thing, because I think he's going to do something here that, again, a lot of people are going to be irked by, but I do think he has earned that. So we'll get into that. And then with all of these moves, the odds are out. They change every single day. With all of these moves, Eastern, Western Conference, what are the odds makers saying about what has changed because the NBA has gone wild? We'll do that coming up next. Drake Toll Show, John Lund in for Drake on Westwood One Sports. And, of course, the Westwood One Sports app.
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0: Thanks for joining us. Drake Toll Show. John Lund in for Drake. Drake will be back on Monday after the July 4th holiday. Hope you have a tremendous holiday. Monday, the U.S., of course, back at it against Belgium. By the way, very quickly, before I get into this gambling topic, plus what we talked about during the break, which is becoming kind of a staple of the show now with Laura and Will. So I was in Europe, and we had a caller earlier and say they're not going to have Belgian waffles, and you know, I don't know if they're going to restrict Belgian beer, but I was traveling on a high speed train in Europe a few years ago, and it broke down, and it just so happened that it broke down in Belgium, which was awesome because we were like, oh, I guess we're stuck here for the night. And I will say that the beer was outstanding. So I'm sorry that if you're angry about, you know, I shouldn't be saying anything good about Belgium. Just outstanding beer. They do live up to the name. A second thing we just talked about during the break, and if somebody can give me further insight into this at 310-840-4910 on the Westwood One Sports Talk and Text Line, that is 310-840-4910. Did Country Roads just start? The John Denver song Country Roads start for the U.S. team just in Seattle? Like, was that just random and then everybody started singing it and it's just kind of taken off? Or is this, am I unaware and this has been going on longer than that? Because it's a song about West Virginia, and I understand that. And it has obviously overtones, I guess, of America. But I mean, I could think of other songs. But when did this all take off? Do we know? Was it just in Seattle and they happened to play it, and now it's just like the official song when we win, or what? Does anyone know? Does anyone on the show know more than me?
1: I've been asking this question too, so I'm trying to figure it out. See, I thought it was Freebird.
0: Oh,
1: West Virginia. You know what I mean?
0: Oh, Freebird.
1: And then they started singing West Virginia.
0: Call.
1: I'm like, this is new.
0: And I'm looking on AI right now to give me some insight, and it's not being very smart. It's because I already know this. It says after U.S. victories, it doesn't know, because it says after U.S. victories, the stadium plays "Take Me Home, Country Roads." I already know that by John Denver. I already know that, and it says the players and tens of thousands of fans sing it together. I already know that. Even U.S. coach blah blah blah has joined. Yeah, I know that. So I asked it point blank. Why do we do that? Like, how long has this been going on? And it seems to not know. So if anybody knows, I'm the ignorant American again, 310-840-4910. When did this tradition start? I just want to know.
2: Look,
0: I heard it in Seattle first.
2: I heard it in Germany. In some club.
0: Oh, really?
2: Well, no. I mean, I saw a video of somebody in Germany saying they love the song, and they remixed it into a club song and they love it. And then I heard like
0: I
2: some tropical
0: that.
2: Version that they were playing in, like, I don't know, in like some one island. It's beloved by the international community. I do not know why. I would also love to know why. I don't know, it just speaks. I forgot where I heard it or read it. It was something about the lyrics also can be applied to, like, if you take out the, you know, West Virginia part, it can be applied to other countries or other parts in the world. And so I think, like, in Japan, they thought, oh, that applies to us too. And so they adopted it or something. I don't know.
0: Well, what's amazing about it is it's just like, you just pointed this out, and it's kind of like a ranch dressing. They take one of our songs. And I'm not disparaging the late John Denver or anything like that. It's just, they've taken this song that, I don't want to say this because I'll tell you guys a story before I disparage the song. So years and years ago, I was working in Detroit doing a morning show. And the Pistons, when they wanted the champ, you know, the bad boy Pistons, apparently they played the song Europe. Dun, dun, dun, dun, dun, dun, dun, dun, dun. I don't even know if I'm doing it well enough for people to recognize
2: countdown,
0: it.
2: Yeah.
0: But yeah, final countdown. And I come back from a break. I had probably worked in Detroit at that point, you know, 90 days. And they're playing that song, and I wasn't a big fan of it. So I said, this song stinks. And my producer on the other side of the glass is waving his arms furiously, like, no, no, like, don't do this. No, no, no. And everyone in the studio is waving their arms, and I finally stop, and I go, what? And they go, this is the theme of the Bad Boy Pistons. You're basically, you know, you're disparaging a song that everyone loves. And so, of course, people start calling in. You're an idiot. You know, they're screaming and yelling at me how great of a song that is. And I'm like, oops. So I don't want to do that again. but you know, on a grander scale of the United States and have to be driven out of the country somehow by saying that I don't like country roads. It's okay. It's not my favorite. I'm not saying I don't like it. It's kind of like, I don't know, a food that you're just okay with that you could eat. Cauliflower. You know, it's like cauliflower. It's like, yeah, it's okay. I don't mind it. I don't know. Is that too much?
2: The cauliflower.
0: Well, you know, like,
2: vegetable that we can think of.
0: Yeah, that's probably bad. But you know, it's okay. I just, you know, okay, it's like a plain hamburger or something. It's good. You know, it's nice. It's American. That's better. But I'd rather put some stuff on it, you know, or a hot dog. I'd rather, you know, I don't want a plain hot dog on July 4th. I want to put some stuff on it. Yeah, cauliflower's wrong. It's not cauliflower. It's better.
1: Yeah. It's a plain burger, a plain. So it just has nothing to it.
0: Right. It's good. Let's do that because it's July 4th weekend. Sorry about cauliflower. Scratch that from the record. It's a burger. It's a dog. But then there's no condiments. And it's good, but like Will just mentioned Freebird. Like if we were going to do a poll right now and said, what's the more American song?
1: That's got condiments
0: like,
1: on it.
0: You'd rather have them, you know, some Lynyrd Skynyrd, some Freebird. Like Freebird. Yeah. That's American.
2: Okay, what other song? Like, what song are you preferring other than Freebird, other than Take Me Home? What song, Don Lund, would you be playing after our victory?
0: That's a good question. Because like you said, it's got to have. Well, here's the one thing I will say to try to save myself from banishment of the country, because everybody knows it. Here's the other thing, too. You've got to know it. Born in the USA, I guess you could do. But again, does everybody know that? Let's see. What else could I do? I'm trying to do this off the top of my head. Well, and you couldn't do like Sweet Caroline because they do that in Boston. Yeah, you're right. I mean, it's hard. It's hard to think of one that everyone would know off the top of their head. I'm not a country guy, so like probably some people are going to probably say like God Bless the USA by Lee Green. That's not a huge fan of me. Or I'm not a huge fan of that, I should say.
1: I think it's Freebird.
0: Freebird would be pretty good.
1: I think it's Freebird.
0: Freebird would be pretty good.
2: It has to be Freebird.
1: Yeah. Now, Party in the USA is not bad. That's not a bad option either. I actually think that would get the people going.
0: Party in the USA over Take Me Home? Yeah. I mean, look, it's fine that they're doing it. Yeah, probably. Give us your thoughts. You can hit us up. I'm sure the chat is going crazy at the Drake Toll Show on YouTube or social media on X as well. You can check out the Drake Toll Show and tell us that we're absolutely 100% crazy. That's fine. You can do that and let us know how things are going. But I don't mean to disparage. I'm just saying I'm wondering about the origin. I'm wondering about the origin because do we have any of the mixes? By the way, do we have any of those mixes of it? Because it mentions West Virginia, Take Me Home, country road. I'm trying to. It doesn't really say like America in it, does it? I'm just wondering how we got to it. That's all I'm saying.
2: But I think when people think of the U.S., they think of, you know, the mountains and the greenery and I don't know. Well, look, England won and they started singing Wonderwall. Why Wonderwall?
0: Yeah. Yeah, I got you on that one. It's better than that. And that's an Oasis song, of course. Yeah, I see that. No, look, it's been cool and it kind of caught on and it is what it is. And it's, you know, it's fine. It's you know, if somebody was thinking about it, they think, okay, there's got to be something more American. I just don't know that anybody can top Freebird. I mean, that's pretty good. So anyway, I'm not disparaging John Denver, the memory of John Denver, anything like that. The song
2: He's
0: is fine.
2: Shaking his fist at you. From the grave. How dare you?
0: I know. I could be in trouble. Yeah, I wish I wouldn't have said cauliflower. It's probably it's better than cauliflower. It's like a burger with
1: hamburger. It's
0: a plain hamburger, plain hot dog. That's fine. I think that's much better. Cauliflower, I was trying to think of the most bland food. I did, but then I thought better of it. It's better than cauliflower. I'll give it that. So anyway, all right, really quick, just because we got a couple of minutes and I wanted to fit this in really quickly. I was amazed by this. I saw this and I guess all the advertising is working when it comes to gambling. I read this story. I'm trying to think who I got this whole thing from, but it says total amount wagered on sports in the United States. So when this thing started rocking and rolling, this is 2018. We were betting as a country $6.6 billion on sports betting in 2025. We bet $165 million. Excuse me, billion dollars. $165 billion. So in the last 7 years, we've gone from $6.6 billion. And obviously, lots of states have legalized this, so we understand why it's gone to this high. But $165 billion in betting. And I read this story. So I clicked on the story and read this thing. And it's more than we spend on everything else. It is, get this, on movies, books, concerts, and sports tickets combined. And that's what it got to. So when you hear the number $6.6 billion in sports betting in 2018 to $165 billion in betting in 2025, it's kind of like, okay, that's a lot. But when you put into context more than movies, books, nobody reads anymore, movies, books, concerts, sports tickets combined, is that alarming at all or no? I mean, that's a lot of entertainment entities, and it doesn't surprise me, because if the advertising didn't work, we wouldn't be bombarded with it. And so as sports fans, no matter what you watch, like whether it be a commercial, whether it be a hydration break during the World Cup, everything is in sports seems like it's brought to you by, I won't mention them because I don't know what kind of, I'm not disparaging it. I'm simply saying that I guess the advertising is working, because if you add all of those things up, as I said, you know, concert tickets, books, movies, all those things, and they're saying that sports betting alone exceeds all those numbers, that's pretty mind-boggling, isn't it? And that we've jumped from $6.6 billion to $165 billion in 7 years? That's crazy, isn't it? Maybe it's just me.
1: I feel like maybe it's just the addicting nature of it, perhaps.
0: Yeah.
1: Even when you stink, like, you still keep doing it.
0: Right.
1: Like that. You know what I mean?
0: Like, Otani's interpreter. He's like, I'm really bad at this.
1: I was gonna go there.
0: But put me down for, you know. Like, he was horrible at it. And he just kept going and kept going. And obviously the Sorsby story ties into this whole thing. And some people think, well, look, you know, he was bombarded with this. It's not his fault. He's a young guy. You know, the one thing I don't think we know is, did he win or lose? I mean, I'm just curious. But, I mean, he bet a lot. I just don't know if he won or lost. Yeah. Anyway, that's a lot.
1: 90 grand.
0: I mean, I was just like, wow, that's insane. All right. Anyway, all right, hour number three of the show. We got a ton of stuff to get to. We'll reset some NBA stories for you. We'll get into that conversation. We still have some more soccer to discuss. If you do know how exactly we acquired Country Roads, no disparaging whatsoever, but we're just curious how exactly it became our national song. I think it started in Seattle in that first game, but I could be 100% wrong. It could have originated somewhere else. So give us your thoughts on that at 310-840-4910. We still have a ton to get to. We got a bunch of stuff on the NBA as the NBA has gone wild. We reset that for you as well on the latest. Where is LeBron going to go? We do have some of the latest on that. And clearly, soccer is a big story. So before we get you ready for July 4th, let's do it. It's the Drake Toll Show. John Lund sitting in. Laura and Will on Westwood One Sports and the very downloadable Westwood One Sports app.
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0: Hour number three. Thanks for joining us. Drake Toll Show. John Lund in for Drake. We'll be back on Monday. We hope you have a great July 4th. Keep it right here on Westwood One Sports, the Westwood One Sports app. Next hour, Chris Mack in for You Better You Bet. He is awesome. And the rest of the shows on this Friday. Laura is here. Will is here. Thank you so much for joining us. However you are listening to the show, whether it be hundreds and hundreds of radio stations across North America, Sirius XM 375, WestwoodOneSports.com, Westwood One Sports app, or the Drake Toll Show YouTube channel, which you can hang out and hang with others as well and discuss what we've been discussing. Give us 2 minutes here to end a debate, and then we'll get into what the odds look like after the NBA has gone wild here. By the way, can you recue that thing that Miley Cyrus a Party in the USA real quick, because this is the debate we're having right now. So when Will brought this up, so we were just discussing, and we're going to take a caller real quick. We were just discussing what the origins of John Denver's Country Roads is and the U.S. soccer team, and I thought, did it start in Seattle and then everybody started chanting? But then Will brought this up, and I was like, Will's crazy. And then I thought, you know what? Stadiums could really get behind this. And in the video, there's like Miley Cyrus dancing. There's the flag. Like, this is catchy, right? Where you're just like, party in the USA. Like, this might be better. I mean, I know people might get angry. This might be better. This might have been a better choice. We were throwing around, what else were we throwing out? Lynyrd Skynyrd. Throwing a little bit of that around. So, you know. Anyway. Yeah. How about this?
1: Freebird.
0: Ooh, this might be good. This might be good. Freebird. Is Freebird better than Country Roads? Right. Yes. Here. I mean, the stadiums would be going crazy, right? We got to play this before. In Seattle, this has to play in Seattle before.
2: This is chaotic. At least Country Roads is like, you know, united. Get the lights right. Out. This is like beer throwing and like.
0: Yeah, that's true. Yeah, this is a little wild. People doing air guitar right now, just falling onto the field, being drunkards. But yeah. Okay, so we were just suggesting maybe there could be another song, and we were wondering about the origin of it. So real quick, before we get back into the NBA, let's go out to Nick, and I think it's a record two calls on the show today. Nick from Rhode Island has I guess he knows where the origin is. So, Nick, thank you so much for taking the time. We appreciate it. You're on Westwood One Sports. Go right ahead, Nick.
3: Hey, guys. First, I would love to hear Virginia Tech's Enter Sandman as the pregame. I think that would be a stadium. Just absolutely rocking.
0: That's
3: if we're
0: going
3: to lean into Freebird and Country Roads, let's go full college football with the men's national team and just absolutely
0: good
3: get
0: call.
3: The crowd fired up. I think it would be perfect. But Country Roads actually, so FIFA, the organizing body for the World Cup, asks each team for a pregame song, a goal-scoring song, and a postgame song. I think because they don't want much overlap or they want to make sure there's nothing motivated about any of the songs or whatever, but I believe the men's national team voted, and they picked Country Roads as post-game win song. So that's where it comes from.
0: Okay. Wonderful. Thank you, Nick. Appreciate it, man. Have a wonderful day, and happy July 4th. Go America.
3: Thanks, guys. Happy 4th.
0: You too. He's right about Enter Sandman. Did you guys ever see Metallica went there to West Virginia, to Blacksburg, and they actually played it live, and it was just incredible. It was awesome. That's a good call. In Seattle, I don't know what their pregame is. I don't even remember what their goal song is. I just remember that. So there you go. So they had to submit to FIFA, and that's what we came up with. Okay. See, there we go. Just go out to the smart listeners, and we find something out.
2: I want to know what the other songs that they voted on, though. Like, what other songs were thrown around? It had to be Freebird, obviously. Right?
0: I'm I don't know if it was Party in the USA, but you know what?
1: Probably not. But it should have been.
0: Will has kind of convinced me that even though I'm not a huge Miley Cyrus fan, I respect her talent. But, I mean, I don't know. It probably was like God Bless the USA. That's not good enough.
2: That would be getting all weird. Yeah.
1: Yawn.
0: Yeah, I wouldn't like that.
2: Don't they play those songs already in the NFL or during the World Super Bowl?
0: I would imagine that Lynyrd Skynyrd had to come up, like either Freebird or like Sweet Home Alabama, even though, again, we're not Alabama, but we're not West Virginia either. So, okay, I can buy that. I just wanted to know what the theory was. So there you go. That's good. That's very good. I don't know what they're going to play pregame, though. You got to fire. That's going to be cool. That place, I would love to be there. How cool would that be?
2: They never show, or I never hear what the pre-song is. I want to know.
0: Yeah. All right. Somebody come up with that. Please call us again and set a record of three callers on the show, 310-840-4910. All right. NBA-wise, a lot of NBA talk, and we'll see where LeBron James goes. That still has not been decided where LeBron James goes. We had a conversation about that a little bit earlier. I did think, and I worked in San Francisco for many, many years, and I do know this. If he does go to Golden State, it's going to be a business/basketball decision, because if you remember, Kevin Durant made a lot of money when he was a Golden State Warrior up there getting into the tech space. Andre Iguodala did. Steph Curry has. A lot of Warriors have. And it's kind of like all the athletes used to go to L.A. because they wanted to be actors or rappers or whatever. A lot of the NBA players now are going into Northern California and getting involved with tech space and AI and all these things, and they are making a lot of money. So that would make sense because LeBron James is a businessman. And then, oh, by the way, he gets to play with Steph Curry, and they get to be an old man team. And who knows, they get off, you know, the Golden State get off my lawns would be screaming at others. And it, I think it would be a big thing. I think that ESPN would basically have a channel dedicated to the Warriors, and we would all go crazy, and ultimately they wouldn't win anything. So that's obviously an option for him. I do believe that going to the Cavaliers is probably the smartest thing, which doesn't mean he'll go there and doesn't mean that I'll scream and yell if he doesn't. But it would just seem like if we're doing a book or a movie on this whole thing, that going back to Cleveland, Eastern Conference isn't as good as the Western Conference. I know the Knicks won it. No disrespect to the Knicks. But if you put LeBron on Cleveland, I think that Cleveland might be the favorite in the Eastern Conference. He can still play, even at his age. So I think that Cleveland would be up there, and then he gets full circle. And you know he's going to do the whole retirement thing, and every city's going to give him something, and he deserves it. Whatever you think of LeBron James... And he hasn't always been my favorite off the court. On the court, you can't say anything about him. Even off the court, he's had very only one transgression I can think of, which, you know, people get angry at the decision. I really don't care. It didn't bother me. So from the time he got onto the cover of Sports Illustrated and started having his high school games on ESPN, I mean, he's done a pretty darn good job across the board. And being one of the first athletes, highest profile athlete to be in the social media era, and if the worst thing he does is annoy you with Taco Tuesday stuff, he's done a pretty good job. He hasn't had any running afoul of the law or anything like that. So he deserves it. The way that he has championed for the league, the things he's done, he deserves to have a farewell tour. And it would look best, I think, and I'm not LeBron James, breaking news, would be Cleveland. And that would be the way it started, the way it ended. He went back there. There would be a third try at it. And I think he'd have a decent chance at winning a title. But it would not surprise me, and I certainly wouldn't criticize him, no matter what decision he makes, by the way. I'm not going to criticize him, but if he goes to Philly, you look at Philadelphia getting Jaylen Brown the way that they did, I think that that could be a solid choice. It would be a little bit strange, but I wouldn't fault him for it. I don't see another team outside of that. I know that people say Miami, but I guess if you want to go play with Giannis, it's not quite as... symbolic or fun as maybe going back to Cleveland, but he did play there. Pat Riley could be persuasive. I understand that. And really everything is on the table as far as if he's going to play for either the minimum or $15 million, but we'll see. I mean, he's got a gigantic ego, but maybe LeBron's like, look, I do have enough money. I am going to make a lot of money post-career, kind of like Jordan did. It's not like LeBron's going to stop making money. He's going to make a ton of money. He's a money-making machine. So to me, it's Cleveland and then everybody else, but we'll see. I wouldn't be surprised at Golden State, Philadelphia, Miami. Those would probably be the only teams I'd see. And then as far as what has happened so far from Jaylen Brown to LaMelo Ball to Kawhi going back to Toronto, which is a strange one in my mind, but once it started to be talked about, I understood it. As far as the odds are concerned, this is what it looks like now as far as NBA odds are concerned. Cleveland, and this is a little bit surprising to me as I was looking at the odds. Let me pop this up on my screen here because I had all the odds and all this stuff as far as the conferences is concerned. So the Knicks are still the favorite in the East, plus 320, if that means anything to you. Just after a couple of segments ago, I go, this gambling is out of control. Then, of course, what do? Talk about gambling. New York is number one. This is what's surprising. And look, I did this morning, so this is not something that changed, and I'm scratching my head a little bit at Las Vegas here, but the Knicks are number one. Celtics are still number two. Philly has moved up to three in the East, according to the odds makers. The Pistons fourth. I would probably put the Heat ahead of them, then the Heat, then the Raptors, and then the Cavaliers. I think if LeBron joined the Cavaliers, they might go to the top of that list. So that's what it looks like so far. Knicks, Celtics, 76ers, Pistons, Heat, Raptors, Cavs. By the way, Indiana, after that, they're an interesting team because they get Tyrese Halliburton back. And if I was going to just look at a team that I think could make a jump, not necessarily win, I look at a team like the Wizards who are near the bottom there. Indiana's an interesting team to look at. I thought Atlanta was going to be a little bit more aggressive in this offseason. So that's what the Eastern Conference looks like. And then the West is pretty predictable. The biggest question in the West, now that a lot of the smoke is cleared here, is Oklahoma City's the favorite in the West, then San Antonio. That's not surprising. But then there's a glut of teams right in the middle, and I'm not sure what to make of them. So Minnesota's next, but the odds jump from plus 150 for Oklahoma City, plus 165 in San Antonio, then plus 1200 the Timberwolves. If you're not a betting person, that's a massive drop-off from that point after Oklahoma City and the Spurs. Then I don't know what to make of it. And here's where the Western Conference gets really interesting. Minnesota adds Ball. They're next. Denver's done next to nothing. They're after that. Golden State still waiting on LeBron after that. The Lakers are the team to me. Let's see. Let's do a little quick math, even though I was told there's no math on the show. 1, 2, 3, 4, 5. The Lakers have the sixth best odds in the West. To me, and you can call me crazy, I think they're not anywhere. Well, I'm not going to say not anywhere close, but I don't love their moves. But it also, having said that, okay, let me contradict myself. Luka Doncic wanted this. This is what he wanted. He was told by Rob Pelinka, according to all the reports, I think Ramona Shelburne was first out of from ESPN, to say they told Luka 2026, be patient. 2026 is the year we're going to have cap space. So they ended up by not having LeBron. They opened up $52 million in cap space, and they spent a ton of it on Walker Kessler, who's exactly what, I don't love him, but and I think Utah did well with that trade. Even though they hurt themselves in the short term, they jump in the long term to me. They got two unprotected for Walker Kessler, which is crazy to me. But he's the kind of center that Luka wants. He can run pick and roll. He's a lob guy. He's a really good defender. And when you have Luka out there going, don't want to play defense, then he can erase a lot of those mistakes. So I get why they overpaid for him, because Luka probably went, that's the guy I want. He's okay. Colin Sexton's okay. I'm a little surprised, because they love shooters around Luka, that they let a guy like Luke Kennard go to Phoenix for next to nothing as far as NBA numbers are concerned. So I don't love what the Lakers did, but I understand why they did it. Because even though this won't, you know, maybe there'll be a documentary or something at the end of this whole thing, Luka didn't want LeBron anymore. And he didn't want to share the ball anymore. He wanted a 3-and-D type of team, and he wanted to develop it in his team. And I'm sure he went to the Lakers, or his representatives went to the Lakers and said, look, man, you got to start making a team that I want, or I'm going to start squawking and get out of here. And then after that, who knows? Houston's up next. That's an interesting one. Portland, I thought, was going to make the move for Jaylen Brown. They get Ja Morant. That's a weird team. And then the rest of the teams, Phoenix, Dallas, whatever. Utah makes a little bit jump up. And then these are the teams in the Western Conference that, even though there's no more tanking, the Clippers went in a certain direction because they thought they had hit their ceiling. And then the Pelicans, Grizzlies, and Kings will all stink. That's pretty much what I see out of the Western Conference. So are there big moves to be made still? Not really. I mean, LeBron's going to make his decision. I went over that. The Knicks fans, I'm sure, are screaming and yelling that they should be the favorites. I think they're a one-and-done team. I think they did a really great thing, which is between championships of the Spurs, who weren't quite ready to win, they won a title. Give them a ton of credit. Do I think that's going to turn into something? Probably not. A little surprised the Celtics are as high as they are, and If Philly doesn't get LeBron, I think Philly's the favorite in the East. I just, to fleece Boston like that, I wake up every day and I think, did that really happen? I ask myself. I don't know, that I'm weird. That's the first thing I think of, is like sports stuff when I wake up. And I cannot believe that Jaylen Brown was traded in division for one of the worst contracts in the NBA in Paul George. Unprotected first-round picks, by the way, are the major currency in the NBA right now. If you get unprotected picks, you're like, oh, this is great. And people have to understand something, because I do a local show in Phoenix, and people were going crazy over the Miles Bridges trade, and I was like, you don't understand. It's not the unprotected pick that they lost that's the big deal. It's the value of the unprotected pick. I know that's deep, but that's what you can trade for players now, and teams go absolutely crazy for it. So Boston got an unprotected plus a pick swap and 2 second-round picks, but they think they're going to be better. And essentially what this has become is one of the major teams in the NBA, the Boston Celtics. And nobody has endless money. I understand that. But they basically salary dumped Jaylen Brown on a team in their division, their rival that knocked him out last year. And the craziest part is, according to reports, they shopped him all over the league. and said, man, you can have Jaylen Brown for next to nothing. What would you give us? Because Boston didn't want to pay the extension and all this. So it became a financial decision, which fans hate talking about. Just talk to me about the sport. Sports are the toy box of life. Please don't give me the, you know, don't tell me how a hot dog is made. I'm just going to eat the hot dog as July 4th approaches. That's kind of how fans look at sports. Like, don't give me all the details of it. I mean, I kind of got to know some of them. But the Celtics salary dumped him, and they apparently shopped him all around the league. You know, like sometimes a player will go to a team, like Luka went to the Lakers, and a lot of the GMs around the rest of the NBA were like, he didn't get shopped. Like, no, why did they do that? They shopped Jaylen Brown apparently all over the league. And the best they could do was Paul George, one unprotected first-round pick, another swap, and 2 seconds, and one of the, if not the worst contract in all of sports. Or excuse me, all of the NBA. I'm not going to say it in sports, but all of the NBA. And people are just scratching their head going, what's going on here? You're a major you're a major market team in the NBA. You're the Boston Celtics. You're dumping salary to a team in your division? That's crazy. So to me, Boston, who's somehow the bettors still think Boston's the second best team in the Eastern Conference, Paul George isn't going to play. Jason Tatum still, you know, he's coming off the Achilles. Maybe he'll be 100%, but it's not like they're a really deep team. They haven't made lots of big moves. In fact, I read an article this morning that said Boston's hope is, or what they're pinning this on is, Peyton Pritchard becomes Jalen Brunson. They both wear 11, and that's where the comparison ends. I don't see it. So anyway, you can give me your thoughts. You can hit me up 24/7, 365 at John Lund Radio. Give me your thoughts. A lot of NBA going on right now. Those are the main things that are going on. LaMelo Ball started all off going to Minnesota. I've said this before. I think as we try to predict maybe who the next big superstar, because this happens and is going to happen with, I don't know, two or three players next season, who's going to ask out next. And when you ask out in the NBA of your current situation more times than not, unlike other sports, the team says, okay, we'll do that. And I think Anthony Edwards is going to play with LaMelo Ball for half a season and go, nah, I'm not down. And so I still think, and this is why Minnesota made the move, and a lot of people were screaming at Charlotte about it. I think Charlotte actually made a smart move. They decided, you know what, we've kind of hit our ceiling here, and we want to be better than that, and so we're going to regroup. I think the East is open, so I'm not sure they, okay. But they pedal off LaMelo Ball. They get their unprotected that everybody loves. I don't know that Anthony Edwards is going to love playing with him. And I think he's going to be the next one to complain out. The reason why they made the move is because we started hearing grumblings that he wanted out. And Minnesota's like, well, we got to scramble. Who can we get? And they made the call. They got LaMelo Ball. And they're going to see if that can work in the Western Conference. As we look at that next tier of teams after Oklahoma City and San Antonio, I just don't see it. So you can give me your thoughts on that as well. All right. Before we get to Lund's last call at about 40 minutes past the hour, the five things you have to know to be a productive member of society on July 3rd, 2026. I almost forgot what year it was. We got to give you a little bit more on U.S. soccer beyond the music, which we just, by the way, we just learned why Country Roads was the song, even though I think we agree as a show that that shouldn't be the show. I know that me and Will agree that. Laura, would you say that you would still go with Country Roads, or have we convinced you?
2: No, I still like Country Roads. I am a Country Roads fan. Okay. But I now listening to Miley Cyrus, it's actually a bop. I'm
0: with Will on this.
4: I know it does.
2: You've converted me, but I just will wait for the next World Cup, you know?
0: Yeah, I guess. I never thought I'd do this, and then I started watching the video, and I was like, you know, and she's got the American flag, and, you know, there they go. I got it. I'm rocking it in here. Yeah. I think this might work.
4: A great choice.
0: Anyway,
4: after every goal.
0: After every goal, that would be amazing.
4: Every goal.
0: Oh,
4: just bam. Yeah.
0: Stay with us. The people in the chat room, would you go Party in the USA, Freebird, Country Roads, or other? And please specify.
2: Texas,
0: all right, let's give
2: Texas.
0: You. Yes, hit us up, please. All right, we'll give you a little U.S. soccer. The question that is perpetually asked, because the next time we get together, we may not have the opportunity to discuss it. And then you got Lund's last call at about 40 minutes past the hour. It's a Drake Toll Show. John Lund in for Drake. Laura and Will are here hanging out as we get you ready for July 4th as well on Westwood One Sports and the Westwood One Sports app.
5: Jaylen Brown is headed to the city of brotherly love. The Celtics are trading the former finals MVP to the Sixers for Paul George and a bundle of draft picks. Does the addition of Brown make Philly a legit challenger to New York in the East? Westwood One Sports.
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26: The question, you know, what's the meaning of life? And to me, it just boils down to one single word, which is purpose.

0: We're just making up our own version of songs that should be with the U.S. soccer team. This would be great. I don't know what they're going to play. I've got some friends in Seattle. I got to figure this whole thing out. But by the way, a caller called during the break. Drake Toll Show, John Lund in for Drake on Westwood One Sports and the Westwood One Sports app. Happy Friday. America's 250 years old, and she looks fine. Thank you very much. During the break, Lauren Will are here as well. We'll get into a little soccer, then Lund's last call. Five things you got to know so you can be a productive member of society today. Let's see, what do we have on that before I do some things? Oh, we got some holidays going on. There's a crazy story about an insider on ESPN, a thrift shopper who came away with one of the best things of all time, a little NBA talk, and a little bit more LeBron before we get you out of here today. But and we'll get into soccer in just a second. But somebody called during the break and said, Rockin' in the USA by John Cougar Mellencamp. Or maybe it's just John Mellencamp. I don't know if the Cougar part is gone. But that's not a bad one. That's not a bad idea. I don't know if it tops. Yeah.
1: Oh, yeah.
0: Again, yeah, it's good. It's good. Plus, it's easy. I mean, what it's got to be is like, you know, so that Americans with, you know, 32 beers in their gullet can sing it. And it's pretty easy. R-O-C-K. I could see us screwing it up, though. R-O-K-C in the USA. Like Harry Carey style. But no, they...
2: Maybe we don't want spelling when we're...
0: Exactly. That's not a good idea. No spelling bees, please, for the drunk American people. That's why I like Rockin' in the USA. Will came up with this, and I didn't think it was going to be like, you know, Miley Cyrus. But then I saw the video. It's got the flags. You can put that up on the screen. Mm-hmm. Again, is it going to top Country Roads? People are probably into that by now, but I'm just saying, maybe they could have put a little thought into it.
1: Yeah,
0: but anyway, whatever. They're keeping what they're keeping.
1: It's cauliflower. That's what we can. Yeah. That's what we think.
0: I made a mistake. I called it cauliflower. That song, equivalent of cauliflower. It's not. It's like a burger with nothing on it, a dog with nothing on it. Speaking of the July 4th, it's okay. It's you know, I'm not going to disparage the memory of John Denver, but I'm simply saying, and I will stick by this, they could have done better. I think that's
1: yes,
0: fair.
1: Yes, they could have.
0: They could have done better. That's all. Will and I agree. Laura is staying with John Denver.
2: Hey, but come on, like, you're in the middle of the stadium. Everyone's just...
0: This was cool, though, in Seattle. I will say, because this is the sound from Seattle, right?
2: Yeah. It is. After their win.
0: But again, West Virginia Mountain Mama. I mean, that is, well.
2: Well, you just, you know, fill in the blank to whatever, yeah, you know, applies to your country. You know.
0: It's... See, but then you know what would happen after that point if we kept playing it? You know how we all, like, in our car, whenever we're singing a song or something, you can nail the chorus, right? Whatever the, take me home, country road, to the place I belong. And then the next verse is like, we don't know anything other than that. You know, we start mumbling. Yeah, exactly. It's like, and then, oh, West Virginia, like every fourth word we know, West Virginia. And then it's just like, I don't know after that. You know, whereas like, you know, like Rockin' in the USA, the Miley Cyrus thing, it's like, it just keeps saying that over and over. And you can't mess that up.
2: Well,
0: yeah. So anyway, yeah. Okay, here's my question to both of you, because we're all into soccer. It's all happy. It's all good. I kind of explained it earlier that it's kind of like Netflix, and we're excited and we're looking for something to watch and we do it. And it's a little bit like the Olympics with shin pads. And then when it goes away, it goes away. And I'm not disparaging when I say that. The numbers, the TV numbers are through the roof. The engagement on social media is almost unparalleled. It's been amazing. It's on our home soil. It's easy to watch. We don't have to deal with time zones, anything like that. And I don't think there's anything disparaging about it if you say, and then it goes away, they pull up the stakes to the circus and they move on. But my question becomes the one that we always ask here is, will it mean anything? So will kids not play football and play soccer because of it? Will teams all of a sudden who have maybe liked soccer a little bit more, gotten a little bit more into it, will they then, I don't know, watch local teams if they live in an area like that? Will there be ramifications from this, or is this just, hey, this was a lot of fun, this was enjoyable, kind of like the Olympics? It doesn't mean that all of a sudden you're going to be a certain fan or watch a certain sport because of it. There doesn't have

0: to be ramifications to me. I mean, I look at it like there's all these entertainment entities in our world. And if you watch a movie and you go in there for 2 or 3 hours and you watch a movie, there doesn't have to be a sequel, although there often is because it's easy to make money and that's what Hollywood does, but I digress. It doesn't have to mean something. It doesn't have to move on. It doesn't have to go on. It's just, this was a lot of fun. But will this, because it's been so successful, and I think win or lose against Belgium, I think they'll win, but I think no matter what, I think you have to call this a rousing success. So I'll ask you both. I'll start with you, Will. Is this going to mean anything? Does it have to mean anything? Or can it just be, hey, this was a lot of fun and we move on? What do you think?
1: I think it means something. Like, I don't think it's going to, like, get up on the level of the NFL or even the NBA. But I do think it's going to continue to grow. And I think when you look at how everybody's responding to this, plus you look at just the pop culture aspect of this too, like with all the streamers and like iShowSpeed is everywhere on these things. And, you know, young people like him. And so I think kids are going to gravitate to it more because of all of this.
0: Yeah.
1: But with that said, so it is a win, but with that said, it's not going to hit like, oh, we're a soccer country now. Like, I don't think we're there, and I don't think we're going to get there.
0: Yeah. Okay. Lori, you're a little different. You're in, for those who don't know, you're in LA. And the U.S. team is popular there, there's no doubt. But even a couple of weeks ago when you and I were talking about this, like, and for people who are not watching, when Mexico plays, like, it's L.A., it's Mexico. Like, they've shown some parties where, and I know around the globe this is happening, but, like, especially in L.A., like, when Mexico plays, that thing blows up. So, like, Mexico and England, they're playing on, are they playing on Monday as well? Mm-hmm. I think they are, right? I mean, it's going to go crazy. Monday or Tuesday, I can't remember. Let me go look at the schedule again. But, I mean, it's going to go crazy. So, in L.A., I mean, soccer's already big in L.A.
2: We have two teams here.
0: Yeah. Exactly. Like, it's already, you know, culturally, it's already a big sport. So, I don't know if this is going to mean more or if kids are going to play more, but L.A. is a little bit different because there's pockets in our country, and this is why I think it's really cool that it's being played up in Seattle. Like, Seattle is a soccer town. The Northwest is soccer. L.A. has heavy soccer fans. There's pockets of heavy soccer fans in our country, and L.A. is one of the places. So you're right in the midst of it. So you've seen the craziness. You've gone out for the games. Like, will this mean anything extra in L.A., or is L.A. already like, well, look at it. It's already a soccer town.
2: I think it just rouses up more. I would hope it means something for, like, the middle of America, for the outside of the pockets. Only because it's right. Easy. Addie had made a comment about this, I think, the other day, of how the pickup games. Like, you can play a easy game on the streets. Like, my parents, my dad tells stories of just playing out in the streets with playing soccer. And so it's easy to play the game. I don't know what it is. I mean, we're past the point of it's NFL, it's baseball, it's basketball, whatever.
0: Right.
2: But it is easy to play a game of soccer. It's not hard. And I think hopefully as Will made the point of the young kids and social media and everything, I would hope, just kick the ball. Just kick the ball. It's still an easy sport to play. It'll be fun. I think for here in LA, it's just, it helps. And hopefully people will come here to watch some of the games.
0: I grew up in L.A., and you see it all the time. And I don't know if you see it as much in other cities, but because you just pointed this out. Look, there's things like golf and things like that. They're expensive to play. Soccer is not. You grab a ball, you find a park, you see a goal, you can play. And if you drive around L.A. anywhere.
2: You can play by yourself.
0: Exactly. And you drive around L.A., I mean, there's people playing all the time. I mean, it's constant there. And again, I'll say this again. It's not in a disparaging way. I'm just saying the reason it won't catch up to those other sports is not because it's not a great game or people don't understand it or anything. It's just the greatest players aspire to play somewhere that's not the U.S. They play in the Premier League. And in all of our sports, the NFL withstanding, because there's not huge NFL leagues everywhere else, but the comps here would be basketball and baseball. Those are international sports. But those players in baseball aspire to play in Major League Baseball. The players in basketball from around the world want to play against the best. Where do they go? They go to the NBA. They're popular here. Now, they're popular in other places, but the reason why I don't think soccer can ever get to that level and why I think it's been great and this is the best one I've seen since I've been alive, and a lot of it is because it's on American soil and they're winning. But we aspire as soccer players, I shouldn't say we because I stink, but they aspire as soccer players to play their best in another country, and that's why I don't think, because if they started coming up, like Messi comes over, and I know that people are driving around, oh, Messi plays, I get it, Messi plays in America, David Beckham did for a while, but they all have to come over, and we go, oh, it's our, now, it, you know, that would be different if they aspired to come here, but they don't. So anyway, it's been awesome, but I don't know that it's going to,
2: we have a star Korean player playing here as well.
0: Right. Yeah, so we are getting a few, but I think most people are like, you know, okay, you're going to go over there and play. But look, it's been awesome. I'm not trying to say anything has been awesome. And Country Roads is fine. It's just okay.
2: Yeah.
0: It's just okay. Not Cauliflower.
2: Well, Wonderwall.
0: I take it back.
2: Did you like
0: Scratch
2: Wonderwall?
0: It from the record.
2: Did you like England playing Wonderwall?
0: No.
2: No.
0: Plus, those guys hate each other. I mean, it's a good song. But, like, don't those guys hate each other and all that? Like, that's a whole.
2: I don't know. I don't know the lore.
0: They do hate each other.
2: Yeah.
0: I think the brothers hate each other.
2: Oh, the actual brothers. I thought you meant a team of.
0: No. Like, it's the. What's the last name of those guys from Oasis?
2: Yeah.
0: Those guys hate each other.
2: I did not know.
0: Like, for years, and then they finally got. They're like, hey, we could do a tour and make a lot of money. You know what? I like you again. You're great.
1: Uh-huh.
0: All right, let's do Lund's last call for the final seg before the top of the hour. You're in for a treat. Chris Mack is absolutely great, and Chris is going to join at the top of the hour for You Better You Bet and Black and Abdallah, the Jim Rome show, and it continues here on Westwood One Sports. A bunch of great shows coming up. But let's give you Lund's last call, a bunch of stuff you need to know about before the weekend, before July 4th, so you can be a productive member of society. I will ask you about July 4th coming up next. There's a crazy, crazy story now that the Missouri Attorney General is being part of now. A crazy thing that happened with this thrift shopper that is sports related. Give you a little NBA, a little bit of LeBron before we get it here. And of course, ask you one thing about U.S. soccer. So we get a ton of stuff. We call it Lund's Last Call, five things. So you can be a productive member of society today on July 3rd. Let's do it next, only here on the Drake Toll Show. 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

0: Yes, thanks for joining us. Drake Toll Show. Drake will be back after the holiday on Monday, and I'm sure tons of soccer talk because that's when the U.S. is back at it from Seattle. Drake Toll Show, me, John Lund, in the Westwood One Sports, Westwood One Sports app. Please download that post-haste. Laura is here. Will is here. Not only can you hear us in many different places like the Westwood One Sports app, westwoodonesports.com, Sirius XM 375, and hundreds of radio stations across this fine country and Canada. So thank you, thank you, thank you. But you can hit up the Drake Toll Show on YouTube and X and other places. You can hang out with us. So when Drake returns, you can hang out with us as well. So we've had a lot of great discussions, soccer, NBA, crazy stuff, songs, all sorts of things. But what we do at the end of the show when I'm here is we do the five things you need to know before you get out of here. We called it Lund's Last Call. Let's hit it.
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0: All right, let's start at number five, and I got a two-parter for you guys. Number one, how would you rank, where is July 4th on your power rankings of holidays? And in regards to July 4th, what is the best part of it? Like barbecue, beers, weather, just celebrating America? And we are at 250, so that is quite the thing. So, or maybe it's just hanging out with friends. Like, so, two-parter, where is July 4th on the power rankings, and what's your favorite part of July 4th? Will, I will start with you. July 4th, which is tomorrow, what is your favorite part, and where does it rank?
2: So my favorite part is the grilling and just the consuming of certain beverages by the pool. Like, it's such a vibe. Yes. It's a vibe. That's all I know how to say. But I ranked it, the four major holidays in my head, I go number one, Christmas, just because I'm a child at Christmas time, and it's always been that way. Then I go Thanksgiving, just because of the amount of food combined with football. Halloween is three, by the way.
0: Wow, look at you. Halloween.
2: Because I love scary movies. Love them. And you spend a month watching them, shaking her head. Minimum. And she doesn't do it. So I put that three. Then I'll go July 4th.
0: Okay. Okay. All right. You got it fourth. And the favorite part is just the whole general thought. Laura, where is it on the ranks? And what is your favorite part?
3: I would say one and two, the same as well. Christmas, Thanksgiving.
0: Okay.
3: Then I will do 4th of July. Halloween, okay. That's not even on the list. I don't care for it.
0: You like scary movies?
3: No, I don't like scary movies. Do never invite me. I will not go. I will close my eyes. But it's the same as well. Like the vibe, because it's one of the really the only summer holiday. I mean, I guess if you count Labor Day. Or not Labor Day.
0: That's kind of the start, the finish, right?
3: Yeah,
0: Memorial Day, Labor Day, start, finish. But yeah, July 4th is the one.
3: If you got the right weather, it's perfect. It's awesome. Do I care for plain hot dogs? No. But here in LA, we got the street dogs. So,
0: I know. Bacon, those are so good.
3: Put some pico de gallo on it. We're good.
0: Oh, I love how you just said that. That was wonderful. Yeah, I put it one, and I know most people don't agree, but it's just my family's not listening to it. Thanksgiving, Christmas, I'm always around family. I love my family, but you know what I mean. July 4th is more like friends and stuff like that.
3: Oh, damn, okay.
0: By the way, I have an amazing, real quick, because we've got to get to the rest of these. But so we used to go to a big lake, and they would shoot these fireworks off of a barge. And so we would be in a lake. We'd be in a boat in the middle of the lake. One time we were a little too close to the barge, and we had my son on there, and he starts vomiting off the side of the boat because he was so afraid of them. And we're out there, and he's like, and I'm like, well, we got to get him in because he's sick. And they're like, well, we can't move. So anyway, the one thing is, and I know this sounds crazy, I love July 4th, but fireworks to me are like a parade. Like, I've seen a parade a million times. I know we're 250 years old. I'm not trying to be anti-patriotic, especially on this soccer weekend, but fireworks are kind of like, okay, I've seen them once. Like, every night everyone's going, ooh, and I'm like,
2: seen it plenty of times.
0: They are fun.
3: The rattling in your chest, if you're a little too close, you're like, oh.
0: Yeah, I loved it. My kid's vomiting. He's like eight. I'm like, well, I got to get him off the boat. And we can't leave unless we swim back. So we just said, sorry, you're going to have to deal with it. Okay, there you go. Power rankings. Number four. I don't know if you guys have kept up on this, but this Matt Miller story is absolutely the most insane thing ever. If people aren't staying up on it, ESPN draft analyst, he got in a crash last week and he almost died. He had an arm amputated. So he posts a GoFundMe to help pay his medical bills. Well, a bunch of people on Reddit see this and they start bringing up stories of how they paid for fantasy football leagues that the ESPN draft guru had put together, but then he never paid anybody out. And a lot of times the leagues never got off the ground. So then Awful Announcing goes in and they investigate this thing and find out that Matt Miller was running up to 91 leagues and all these people had not gotten paid. And the more this came out, the more that all these people were complaining. And now the Missouri Attorney General, he lives in Joplin, Missouri. The Missouri Attorney General's office has launched an active investigation into ESPN analyst Matt Miller. And he's in the hospital. Like, I don't think he's fighting for his life anymore, but he had an arm amputated. He was in a serious car accident. And now he's being investigated by the Missouri Attorney General because he ripped, and again, this is all alleged, that he ripped all these people off and took money for fantasy football leagues at about $100 a pop. And if you do a little bit of math, which we're not great at on this show, at least I'm not, so let's say 12 to 15 people in these leagues at $100 a pop times 91, so whatever that equals, is a lot of money. And all these people said, hey, I didn't get paid. I didn't get paid out. We didn't even have a league. Wow. How crazy is this story? Nuts. Oh boy.
2: Oh, that just gave me a headache.
0: Isn't that wild?
4: What?
2: Yeah.
0: Like he's laying in a hospital bed fighting for his life, and all of a sudden he's under possible indictment for all this stuff? Wow. Life comes at you fast, man.
3: Sucks to be him.
0: That's crazy. Oof.
2: It does.
0: That's rough. That is rough. Man. Number three, I gotta get rolling on here. I know, Will, you are a thrifter. An expert thrift shopper purchased a $3.07 Lakers warm-up jacket that is now expected to sell up to $250,000. Quinn Brown of Oregon, he's 19, found a Lakers warm-up jacket worn by Wilt Chamberlain.
4: What?
0: And what happened was they throw the thing out. A kid looked at it, had it in his hand, and he threw it. This kid grabbed it, then he authenticated it, and they're saying, and they're going to put it up for auction, and it could fetch up to $250,000. Wilt Chamberlain wore it in the 1972 NBA Finals. So you're a thrifter, Will.
2: I am.
0: What about that?
2: This just goes to show. You go into some of these thrift stores, you have no idea what you're going to see in there. It's not just junk like people think. Like there's gold sitting in some of these spots just like this. And it can happen that fast. Somebody pick it up. They don't know what they got. They throw it out and you get it. It's worth hundreds of thousands of dollars.
0: Man. That is crazy. It never happened to me, but then again, I'm not a big thrifter, but that's still crazy. That's crazy.
2: Make a living.
0: Will, what's the best and the worst move of the NBA offseason so far? I'm going to say, let me throw it out real quick. The best and worst to me is the same thing. From a standpoint of the Celtics, Jaylen Brown trade is the worst. From the 76ers standpoint, it's the best. Isn't that what a crazy trade that is? What do you think? What's the worst and best?
2: I mean, I think the Celtics side of that might be the worst so far. That's pretty bad. I mean, I hate to be, it's not a cop-out, but I think that's the answer, too. I love it for Philly. I hate it for Boston. It's like, that's it? Really? That's all?
0: That's crazy. Crazy. We'll keep you up to date on what happens with LeBron if that happens. I can imagine this is probably going to be after the holiday, but who knows? Kevin Durant signed on July 4th with the Warriors, so you never know what's going to happen. And finally, number one, I'll ask you both, U.S. soccer, how far will we go? Will we beat Belgium? Laura, will we beat Belgium? Not that you care, because you care about Mexico and England.
3: I care.
0: But will we beat
3: America.
0: Belgium?
3: Yes. Barely.
0: Well done by you.
3: Barely, though.
0: Yes. Barely. Oh, yeah. Will we see penalty kicks?
3: Please, no.
0: I will say I love penalty kicks.
3: No.
0: You don't like penalty kicks?
3: No. As a person who played goalie, it's anxiety-inducing. No. No.
2: Oh, they're a blast.
0: Yeah, that's hard. I love them too. But you're right. If you're a goaltender, you're an expert. You're a goaltender. I'm glad you brought that up. Like, what do? You just guess, right? You're like, you just got to guess left or right.
3: No, I don't think so.
0: Nuanced than that?
3: It's a little bit, yes. You can kind of tell with the feet. You kind of have to have the speed. I think speed is really important. You will see it last millisecond where he's going to kick. But that's just...
0: Yeah, I wouldn't want to be that, but I do love it. Will, are we going to beat Belgium? How far do we go?
2: We beat Belgium. I think we either lose to Portugal or Spain, unfortunately.
0: That's all right. I can live with that. I can live with that because after Belgium, it's possible, like you said, Portugal or Spain, but it could be Spain, France. No, we're not beating France. And even though I want to be very positive, especially on this day, it was tomorrow being our 250th birthday, and then possibly we'd have to play Messi in Argentina. That's getting difficult right there. But I do think we'll win Monday night in Seattle, and that's going to be a lot of fun. Speaking of a lot of fun, great time had by all today. Thank you, Will. It was a great job filling in for Addie today. Laura, you're the best. Thank you so much. Happy July 4th to everybody out there. You're in for a treat. The great Chris Mack is coming up next with You Better You Bet. Have a great July 4th. Have a great weekend. And be very safe. It's the Drake Toll Show with John Lund on Westwood One Sports.
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0: And it is a great day to be alive here on Westwood One Sports. Happy 4th of July weekend to you. The holiday weekend is upon us. A lot of you may have today off already celebrating the holiday. If so, congrats to you. We are here. We are grinding. We are getting it done for the next 3 hours, right up until noon Eastern, 9 Pacific, here on Westwood One Sports. Chris Mack in for Nick Costos here on You Better You Bet, presented by BetMGM. To everybody out there, whether you're off today, you got to work today, whatever you got going on this weekend, enjoy the 4th of July weekend. Happy 250th birthday, America. And enjoy it responsibly, as they say. We want you coming out of this weekend with all your fingers, okay? Don't be dumb if you're going to blow stuff up. Be careful if you're having a few pops and you're traveling. Certainly, you want to take it easy. We want to find everybody back here on Monday morning. So enjoy the 4th of July weekend festivities. But by all means, just take it easy, okay? Get after it, but not so much so that we got to chase you down at some point over the weekend and do a wellness check. All right? That's all I'm saying. A lot to get to. LeBron rumors swirling. Jaylen Brown's in his feels about his departure from Boston. A couple of big comebacks in baseball last night that we have to talk about. Controversy in the World Cup, and it affects the United States directly. Plus, a really interesting idea was put forth by someone who sometimes has really interesting ideas and sometimes just says things just to say things. We'll get into that. It's NFL related. We'll continue our series of positional group power rankings across the NFL. It's a Friday, so a Friedel Friday. Nick Friedel will join us in the final hour of the show as well to talk about everything going on in the NBA offseason. You're always welcome to join the conversation. Maybe in the YouTube chat. Go to youtube.com/@thecostos, T-H-E-K-O-S-T-O-S. You can watch the show and give us your reaction on things there. You can also quite simply pick up the phone and dial 310-840-4910. 310-840-4910 is the number if you want to be a part of the show as well today here on You Better You Bet. As always, we start the show with the five biggest stories of the day right off the top. We call it the high five.
26: Five.
27: We'll say there was definitely a message being sent, and that message was received. I wasn't thrilled with the amount of respect that was showed during this process. You know, I think there was a bit of a lack of respect. I think it was fine at one point, and then out of nowhere, things just kind of went left. You know, I think Brad is probably getting a lot of the criticism. I wasn't thrilled the way he facilitated some of the conversations.
0: Jaylen Brown's Twitch chat yesterday, talking about his departure from Boston as he's headed to Philadelphia. Also said that he's very excited for cheesesteaks. If I may, with all apologies to those of you in South Philly, don't get it wit-whiz, okay?
2: don't do the cheese whiz. Get like legit cheese on it, okay? It makes the guys on the grill really mad because then they got to make a separate batch and put maybe the provolone or whatever you want on it. You can even go American. Don't do the plastic cheese, the cheese whiz. I know that's the way you're supposed to do it in Philly, but I don't care. That's not a good cheesesteak. Anyway, back to the task at hand here. Jaylen Brown feeling disrespected by the Celtics. Hell yeah, he should feel disrespected after the way things were handled this offseason. And yeah, Brad Stevens should get a fair amount of criticism. Jaylen went on to say that he thinks there were other things that went into this. Sounds like he's trying to absolve Brad Stevens of some of the guilt for being the one at the helm of the Celtics when this deal was made. I can't do that. I mentioned it multiple times yesterday. This will go down as Brad Stevens' Nico Harrison trade. A year from now, Brad Stevens will be looking for work, and we'll all look back on this as the reason why the Jaylen Brown deal. And he should feel disrespected. Not because they were looking to deal him for Giannis. And I think Jaylen Brown, even in some of his comments yesterday, sounded like he understood that. He understood that if the Celtics were going to be all in on Giannis Antetokounmpo, that it would involve him probably getting moved somewhere else. Not necessarily Milwaukee, a third team that might be involved, or getting traded to Milwaukee and then moving on somewhere else after the fact. But either way, I think he understood that in a potential Giannis deal, he would be the piece that would move out. What didn't make sense was Boston essentially deciding that after they lost out on the Giannis sweepstakes, they were going to move on from Jaylen Brown anyway. And that's where the disrespect came in. And I'm fully in Jaylen Brown's corner in this regard. Like, usually I have I don't necessarily buy the disrespect card from players. Like, hey, you're a player. It's an organization. Like it or not, you're looked at as an asset, and those assets get moved sometimes. But in this case, even if you're looked at as an asset, all of this, I guess, qualification of a possible Jaylen Brown trade leading up to the deal by people around the NBA. Well, he's not as good, you know, as people say he is. He's probably only the 17th best player in the league. I mean, people were coming up with all kinds of excuses ahead of the deal as to why it would make sense for the Celtics to move on from Jaylen Brown. Just to put one final button on this, it doesn't make sense for the Celtics to move on from Jaylen Brown. It doubly doesn't make sense for them to deal him to another Eastern Conference contender, and it triply does not make sense. Is triply a word? I don't know. Just made it one. Triply does not make sense to move him to another Eastern Conference contender in exchange for an aging Paul George and a contract that's aging even worse. It's a massive mistake, and I totally understand why Jaylen Brown feels disrespected. We will take a look at the reconstructed balance of power in the Eastern Conference later, though. We'll build some tiers for the Eastern Conference, see if everybody agrees on who goes on what tier and what the complexion of the East is like going forward into the 2026-27 NBA season. That's later in the show. But number four, please.
3: Four.
4: On a 3-1 pitch, rushing, hits it hard, deep to the right field corner, Tatis can't get it. Rushing's 3-for-3. Homer in the second, single in the fourth, double in the fifth.
2: I mean, the headline here is Dodgers come back on Padres, right? That's the headline. But the story here, I think, may end up being much bigger. And I know it's early July. We haven't even gotten to the All-Star break yet. But you've got a team that struggled offensively all year in the Padres. And they put up 6 in the first 2 innings on their division-leading rival, the Dodgers. And I have to think, you're feeling good. And then it falls apart, and the Dodgers storm back and end up squashing the Padres last night in Chavez Ravine. And again, it's early. Barely 4th of July weekend. But the Padres' loss in L.A. last night feels like one of those blows to the psyche that's very difficult to recover from. I know it's a long 4-game series. The Padres could storm back and steal the final 3 games of the series, and maybe it washes away the memory of last night. I'm not counting on that, though. And they're now 13 games back of the Dodgers in the division. The division is lost. The division is the Dodgers. We're not even thinking about that. If you're in San Diego or Arizona, tied now for second in the NL West. You're 3 games back of the wild card. But given the way last night happened and the way the Padres have struggled to score runs this year, I know nothing's done yet, but I think this is one of those points in the season. You put a pin in it, as people say. You put a little bookmark on July 2nd when you're going back to look at the Padres' schedule at the end of the year, and it may end up being looked back on as one of the first nails in the Padres' 2026 coffin, I think. Next.
3: 3.
5: Croatia player number 20 touched the ball and headed to the goal scorer. Final decision, offside.
2: Oh, brutal. Brutal call. Terrible. What are we doing? Croatia in what looked like a stoppage time go-ahead goal, late stoppage time go-ahead goal against Portugal, was deemed offsides upon video review. VAR, as they say in football. And you can hate the call if you want. You can complain about the technology that was used to make the call. Here's the problem. Those of you, and I know people like this, that still don't like how pervasive replay is in all major sports. Why are we doing this? That had nothing to do with the play. Okay, here's the catch. We've instituted replay across all major sports to an extent that we feel like we can get 99.9% of calls right. That's why replay exists. And so it's going to be used. And I have no problem with that. Replay should be used to get calls right. As many calls right as possible. And that's what was done last night. You may not agree with it. Maybe the ball only brushed the tip of the strand of his hair. Maybe. But I'd much rather live with that decision than some of the decisions that have gone wrong over the years. Okay? I'd much rather live in any sport. Rams Saints NFC Championship, ring a bell? Like, I'd rather live with, oh my God, I can't believe that was the call. It was barely a strand of hair. It was a blade of grass. It was a fingernail on the edge of a basketball. All of these replay calls that people end up whining about after the fact, because the anti-replay people will tell you, well, you know, human error, the calls even out, all even out on the field anyway. Maybe, but guess what? With instant replay, the calls all even out anyway. They do. Cosmically, the universe takes care of it. And I'd much rather have replay getting things right 99% of the time than no replay and getting things right 80 to 85% of the time. Maybe that's not fair to officials in all sports. Maybe it should be a greater number. Doesn't matter. I'd rather be closer to getting it right more often than not with replay than without. I have no problem with it. So stop whining about replay. As for the actual impact of this on the American team, yes, I think as American fans, we would have rather seen Croatia advance against Portugal, because that's one more heavyweight out of the American side of the bracket in Portugal. Portugal has not looked the best at times, though. Cristiano Ronaldo, despite a penalty goal last night, still hasn't quite looked himself. Spain just rolled Austria 3-0. So maybe it doesn't matter who won the Croatia-Portugal matchup. And the U.S., if they can get past Belgium in the round of 16, is ticketed for a quarterfinal matchup against Spain either way. But it does affect the Americans as they go into Monday night's matchup against Belgium. And if they can win, what happens after that? We'll get into the greater impact of how the Americans play the Belgians. What do they do besides make waffles anyway? No. We'll get into the greater impact on how the Americans take on the Belgians on Monday night a little bit later in the show as we count down the 5 biggest stories of the day. Chris Mack in for Nick Costos today here on Westwood One Sports. It is You Better You Bet with the high five number two.
6: Two.
7: The pitch. Swung on, hit high, hit deep to right, down the line. Fair ball, home run, walk-off winner.
2: Oh, I could hear in that MLB TV call, I could also hear the pain in Kenny Henderson's heart as the White Sox dropped the first of a massive four-game set against the Cleveland Guardians on that walk-off homer by Brian Rocchio last night in Cleveland. The Guardians and the White Sox tied atop the AL Central now. I think there's a percentage point difference, but here nor there. These teams, every single game they've played to this point, they've got a lot left. Every single game they've played to this point, the White Sox and the Guardians, has been a one-run game. This might be. All apologies to the race in the AL East between the Rays and the Yankees. Rays won again last night, even if Junior Caminero didn't homer again. So they're now four up on the Yankees. All apologies to the AL East race. And I know things are tight in the AL West as well. The Phillies are chasing down the Braves in the NL East. All apologies to those other division races. I think the White Sox and the Guardians may be the most fun division race down the stretch. I really do. Because every single game has been tight. Every single game has been a battle. And you get a walk-off moment in last night's ball game. Here's the other thing. Whoever doesn't win this division may be scratching and fighting and clawing for a wild card spot. Maybe. We'll see how the rest of the AL wild card field sorts itself out. Again, it's very early, like I said in reference to the Padres earlier. But there's no guarantee that two teams from the Central are going to the playoffs, which adds even more weight to this AL Central race that I think may be the best race in the entire second half of baseball. Your number one story, though?
6: One. I mean, one thing you know about Philly fans, they don't care about anybody besides their home teams. And I respect that and I love that. And I played here, obviously, for 23 years, you know, a lot more when I was in the Eastern Conference. But to be able to have an appreciation for the city of brotherly love and for me to go out and still play the game that I love and, you know, respect it, whatever the case may be, if they do, you know, it's pretty cool.
2: That sounds like a guy that kind of likes Philadelphia, doesn't it? That was LeBron earlier this season after a Lakers win over the Sixers in Philly from NBCSN Philadelphia. That sounds like a guy that could probably appreciate the passion of the absolutely rabid Philadelphia fan base. That sounds like a guy who, I know that was months ago and the question wasn't in reference to what's going on right now, but that sounds like a guy who understands the impact of playing in a place like Philly. And look, I've said before, as a Pittsburgh native, there's no love lost for Philly. But I have a lot of good friends who I've kept in touch with over the years from Philly. And I don't like their teams, but I like the fact that they live and die with sports as much as, if not more, than any other fan base in sports. And I think if LeBron James really means what he says when he says he wants to chase down a title, wants to get a ring in his final year in the NBA, and really does appreciate the fans in Philly and what they've now put together in Philly, that's got to be a serious consideration for him when he's thinking about where he wants to play his final year. I mean, Jaylen Brown, Tyrese Maxey, Vijay Edgecombe, Joel Embiid, and LeBron James, that's a championship starting five. That is. That makes them the big dogs in the East. And I know I've said that LeBron is not the key piece to a championship puzzle wherever he ends up. And I still don't believe he is. But I think he can be the cherry on top of someone's championship Sunday, so to speak. I think he can be that guy. And I think Philly may be the perfect spot for him. But is he willing to forego what he thinks he's worth monetarily? Because going to Philly, I mean, we're probably talking vet minimum. They do not have the room under the cap at this point to give LeBron what he thinks he's worth. And to be honest, there's nobody out there that's anywhere close to sniffing title contention that can give him anything more than maybe the mid-level exception. So if LeBron is really, truly all about chasing the ring, chasing the Larry O'Brien in his final year in the NBA, he's going to have to swallow some financially induced pride and just go to the spot that gives him the best chance to win a title. And if we believe that these rumors of the Sixers being interested are true, then that's the spot. Don't try to shoehorn yourself in somewhere else like New York or San Antonio. Don't try to make an excuse about how some other place you're going to go is a legit title contender if you go there, LeBron, because they're able to give you a few more million dollars per year. Let's be honest, you're LeBron. The money doesn't mean anything anymore. If it's really, truly all about the ring, then Philly has to be near the top of the list. It is You Better You Bet here on Westwood One Sports. Chris Mack in for Nick Kostos today with you until noon Eastern. I want to pick Nick Friedell's brain about this. Odyssey NBA insider going to join us at 11:20 Eastern, 8:20 Pacific. A lot to get to between now and then. And coming up next, we dive into this LeBron conversation. Apologies to Bill in Toronto. We talked baseball, okay, Bill? It'll be all right. There may end up being a massive difference in what LeBron should do and what he actually will do. So which destinations actually make the most sense? We'll tell you next right here on Westwood One Sports.
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8: 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Your home for the NFL. 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
6: I'll rock out with a little Paramore. No shame in that game. Chris Mack in for Nick Costos here on Westwood One Sports. Coming up top of the hour, Bill Barnwell sometimes throws things out that just don't make any sense. But that's what happens when you analyze everything from a statistical perspective. Sometimes, though, Bill Barnwell of ESPN has really good ideas. And he's on the path towards a really good idea that I want to kind of build off of. I've had this idea in the past. I want to expand it. I'll bring Tyler and Kenny into the conversation on that and in about 33 minutes, right at the top of the hour, 10 Eastern, 7 Pacific, here on You Better You Bet, presented by BetMGM. We're going to have a conversation here about where LeBron James should go and where we think he actually will go, because I think there's a conflict in there. I do. I think if LeBron James is willing to set aside the financially related pride of playing on a veteran minimum, then he goes to a place that affords him the best shot to win a title. If LeBron James just wants to feel the respect of getting the most money he can get, which is probably, to be honest, just the mid-level exception somewhere, then he's in all likelihood going to end up someplace where he doesn't actually have a legit shot at winning a title. But before we dive into that conversation, this is wild. You have the agent of the man who is the biggest available name on the free agent market. One of the best players to ever touch a basketball. Some would say the best ever. I wouldn't agree with them because I grew up watching Michael Jordan. But here nor there, that's an argument for a different day. You have the agent of that man, Rich Paul, who is LeBron James' agent, who has a podcast with Max Kellerman, called Game Over. You have Rich Paul and Max Kellerman breaking out a giant whiteboard and going over all of the possibilities for where LeBron could go, comparing the different teams and the different lineups and the stars they have on those teams and how LeBron fits into them. This is Rich Paul and Max Kellerman on Game Over. I believe this came out last night, late last night. It's just hitting social media this morning. This is Rich Paul talking about how everything changed with the Jaylen Brown trade.
7: Philadelphia, everything changed.
8: Do they have his attention as Windhorst is reporting?
7: How could you not have the attention when you have Maxey, Edgecombe, Brown, and Embiid?
8: They're missing. All they really need here is a power forward who can think the game and shoot.
7: That's why he's in the middle.
6: That's it. I mean, it is the perfect place for him right now. LeBron shouldn't be considering any other spots. Look, if Philly ends up backing away, then okay, maybe you go back to the old Golden State, Miami, Cleveland well. And you salve your financially related ego with whoever is willing to move around the most money and trade out contracts and get you the biggest number. And then you go on your retirement tour and you throw up the chalk every night and you get some rocking chairs in different cities and all that. And it'll still be the LeBron James retirement tour in his final season. But we'll all know that it's not legitimately to chase a title. We'll know that the cap is maybe at best conference finals. Maybe at absolute best. You go to

0: Philly, you fit in that lineup. I don't care if they're only paying you the absolute veteran minimum. What is it, like $3 million? If you're LeBron James and all you really care about in playing your final season is winning a title, that's the spot to go. That's where LeBron should go, is Philadelphia. Kenny, you heartily disagree with this opinion because you think, what, this doesn't fit LeBron in Philly? Why not?
1: Not just for veteran purposes, but just also to command the offense. I think Philly is, with Maxey, now Jaylen Brown and Joel Embiid, I think you've got enough guys in there who need the ball in their hands to succeed.
0: So I, as recently as like a year and a half ago, maybe even just a year ago, I think I would have agreed with a lot of what you're saying about the ball dominance of each of those players. I think what we saw from LeBron when he was playing with Luka and Reeves this year is that we've seen LeBron accept the fact that he doesn't have to be the guy with the ball in his hands, that he can be a floor spacer, that he can be the one finding himself open for shots. And yeah, I think there's a decent enough argument to be made that they're going to have to figure out a way to get the ball around to everybody in Philly, especially between Maxey and Brown. And that adding LeBron to that mix does make it a little bit more difficult. But I just think you put those five on the floor together, I don't know where you focus on night to night to shut them down. There's just too many guys that can take over the game. And I think that's why it's the perfect spot. In your opinion, Kenny, where should LeBron look to go?
1: I'm going to say he should go back to Cleveland. And I know it's tough because Kenny Atkinson's kind of a, I don't know what word to use, but let's just say not the smartest guy in the world. And James Harden looks like he's going to be back. Donovan Mitchell, notorious playoff chokers. But I think that if you slot him into that, I think that the storyline of him coming back home on top of a team that just went to the Eastern Conference, I think that late in the game, instead of having the ball in Harden's hands or Mitchell's hands, you have the ball in LeBron's hands. Let those guys play off the ball a little bit, takes the pressure off them. I know it's a little boring because no one really likes the Cavs after what we saw from them in the playoffs this past year. But I think if you're asking me where should he go, I think if you talk about winning and storyline, I think going back to Cleveland's the perfect answer.
0: I mean, if we're just looking for the happy, shiny storyline and, you know, the rainbows and unicorns, Cleveland isn't a bad call. But if you're LeBron and you legit want to chase a title, you can't attach yourself to James Harden. I can't do that if I'm him. Tyler, where should LeBron go? We'll get in a second to where we think he will go. But in your opinion, where should LeBron James be going this offseason if he's legit serious about chasing this one final ring?
2: So after that, my kind of whole opinion on this has changed now ever since this podcast came out, because I thought it should be the Warriors, but on the whiteboard, the Warriors aren't on it. Now it has Steph and Draymond Green's name on the top left, but he's not in the middle. So I guess, after kind of listening to this, it seems like he's super interested in the Sixers, which I think that'd be a perfect fit. So I guess I'll say the Sixers right now. But like one theme during this, I watched most of these clips during the commercial break, and most of the theme of this was like, it seems like LeBron wants the playoff ball, wants to teach a team how to think basketball, and need a team that can help basically help defensively anchor him. So he gave a lot of hype to the Sixers. So to be honest, after watching these clips, that'd be my guess is the best fit would be definitely be the 76ers. He can just slide into that power forward role and kind of just play off ball and spot up shoot while Maxey and Jaylen Brown do their thing. He also mentioned that since Tyrese Maxey is a clutch client, like he loves Tyrese Maxey. That was a common theme as well, is that he kept talking about how much he loved Tyrese Maxey. So the Sixers would be my pick.
0: There's another tie in there. I mean, if we're going to talk about places where you want to help teach a young team to win and they're already strong defensively, I know it's been brought up and it started as a joke a couple of weeks ago, maybe even just last week on BetMGM Game Day. Kate Constable, who co-hosts the show with me, brought up the Spurs. I mean, if you're talking about a young team and try to teach them how to think basketball and how to win and they're strong defensively, I mean, that's the perfect fit, but I don't know it sounds like the Spurs have no interest in being sort of in riding shotgun on LeBron's retirement tour. I don't know. I just think there's such a vast difference between what LeBron should do and what he will end up doing that if I look at it honestly, I think he ends up, because again, if he goes to Philly, we're probably talking about doing it for the veteran minimum for a lot less money. Kenny, I think what he ends up doing is going someplace that he's familiar with, not Cleveland, someplace where he'll be afforded a good amount of control, because the guy running the joint has already said he'll leave the key under the mat for him. And at least his perception is that if he goes to Miami, he does have a legit title shot alongside Giannis and Bam. I don't think they do. I think at best they top out, at absolute best, if everything comes together correctly and Giannis stays healthy, they would top out in an Eastern Conference run. But that's what I think he ends up doing, because there's probably another $10 to $15 million in Miami for him than there are in Philly.
1: Yeah, that's another good one that I thought about a little bit too. Obviously, he would be going back there. He's familiar. Like you said, you got Coach Spo. Giannis and Bam and him would be one of, if not the best big threes in the league. But the problem is they need more around him. They just lost Norman Powell. I know Tyler said it wasn't on the whiteboard, but what I think he ends up doing is goes to Golden State. He did have Steph and Draymond on there, and I think like that's part of it. I think that he wants to play with those guys, and I think you look at some of these other teams, yeah, they may be very intriguing, but I think at the end of the day, he's still LeBron James. He still wants to command a lot of the attention, and although it's Stephen Curry, I think that Steph being able to play off the ball, he's shown that in his career, so it's not like he wouldn't be able to command a lot of the attention in the offense. So I think LeBron James we'll end up going to Golden State, and we'll see the Unks play together.
0: The Bay Area Unks. Tyler, do you think LeBron ends up doing the smart thing and opting for Philly and a lot less money to chase a ring? Or does he end up going someplace else? And if so, where is it?
2: I actually think he goes to the most boring, uninteresting team possible. And going back to the Cleveland Cavaliers, to me, is the most boring out of all of them. And I think that's what he's going to do. And there was a report that LeBron's going to film a documentary by his final season and this season coming up. That kind of tells me, like why would you film a documentary if you weren't going back to Cleveland? Like, no one's going to really care if you're going to, like, Golden State's a little interesting. But no one's going to care if you're going, like, to Philadelphia and you have cameras around you. And also in this podcast, too, Rich Paul mentioned that LeBron's big brother, well, he called him his big brother, is now the assistant general manager in Cleveland. So I just think he's going to do the boring thing and go to Cleveland.
0: Yeah, I mean, although could really dial up the production value on It's Always LeBron in Philadelphia with the Always Sunny music in the background. You could have some fun. I mean, in all seriousness, though, if it's not about the money, if it's not about a documentary, if it's just about chasing a ring, in my opinion, the spot has to be Philly. But there is another team that was mentioned during this conversation on Game Over with Max Kellerman and Rich Paul last night. Just coming out this morning, we're getting the clips here all over social media. I want to touch on that next. What did LeBron have to say, or I guess more accurately, what did Rich Paul have to say about LeBron's thoughts on a team that I just mentioned a couple minutes ago doesn't make any sense, but that he could be competing against in the Eastern Conference, if that's where he ends up next year? We'll let you hear it for yourself. That's next, right here on Westwood One Sports.
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0: This is A peek behind the curtain here for just a second. Chris Mack in for Nick Kostos today here on Westwood One Sports. It is You Better You Bet, presented by BetMGM. World Cup continues. And we've got three more matches. We've got Lionel Messi on the pitch tonight for Argentina against Cape Verde. I mean, geez, this is... This might get a little out of control. I'll give you a specific bet that I like for that match a little bit later. But if you're looking to get in on any of the action, get an early payout for a two-goal lead and place a pregame bet on any World's Game match. And then if your team takes a two-goal lead at any point in the game, your bet pays out as a win. The winnings then are yours, regardless of the final outcome of the match. Download the BetMGM app today. 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Australia, Egypt at 2 Eastern, 11 Pacific. Argentina, Cape Verde, as I mentioned, that is 6 Eastern, 3 Pacific. And tonight, 9:30 Eastern, 6:30 Pacific, Colombia, Ghana. Round of 32, knockout round matches. I'll tell you the impact of that VAR controversy on the U.S. team about an hour from now here on Westwood One Sports. We're going to tier the teams in the Eastern Conference, although we may have to table that just based on the fact that this content gold has been dropped right in our laps. And again, just to take you behind the curtain for a second, it is that time of year where there aren't a lot of massively compelling storylines across sports. I understand we've got the World Cup, and that is obviously worth talking about in the U.S. men's national team and how deep they can go. We've got, like I mentioned, the VAR controversy in the Portugal-Croatia match last night. We've got baseball going on. We touched on that off the top of the show, the big comeback by the Dodgers over the Padres, Cleveland walking off the White Sox. There is, I say it all the time at the beginning of every show, there is a lot to talk about. But in all honesty, this time of year, sometimes you're drumming up things to talk about. You guys aren't ignorant to that. You know how sports talk media works. Like, for example, in a couple minutes, I was planning on talking about this whole NFL All-Star thing based off a proposal from Bill Barnwell. We may have to even table that. We will still power rank our top five running back rooms later. My commitment to you, NFL content king. But to have Rich Paul, the agent of the man who is the most coveted asset on the free agent market, who is one of the greatest of all time to play the game, going on a podcast and breaking down all of the available options to LeBron James. And that is what happened on Game Over with Max Kellerman and Rich Paul just last night. It is, as they say, content gold. It's gold, Jerry. And I told you, they said something about one Eastern Conference contender that made me do a double take because, well, it's just interesting what Rich Paul had to say about the reigning NBA champions. Listen to this.
1: The last thing you want to do is mess up something like that, right? The Knicks has a good thing going. You know, that'll be, if the Knicks hadn't won, there would be no board.
2: He'd be going to the Knicks.
1: He'd be going to the Knicks.
0: Okay. Might want to give Jalen Brunson a call about that. This Rich Paul whiteboard breakdown of LeBron's possible destinations, I'll be honest, even if you don't like LeBron James, even if you don't like the fact that he holds a lot of the power in this situation, it is fascinating. Like LeBron in the middle with all of these spokes coming off of the wheel and different lineups listed. We broke down the Sixers. I've told you how adamant I am about the fact that the Sixers are, in my opinion, the best landing spot. A starting five of Brown, Maxey, Embiid, Edgecombe, James. That's a championship starting five. But then they've got Cleveland off to one side. Mitchell, Harden, Mobley, Allen. You've got Denver off to another side. Jokic, Murray, Johnson, Gordon. You've got Cleveland, who both Kenny and Tyler brought up a couple minutes ago, off to another side. No, I already mentioned. Sorry, Miami. Miami off to another side. Giannis, Bam, Mitchell, Wiggins. And then you've got just random things written about in the corners of the board. Like Steph and Dre in one corner. Then in another corner, Brad and Tatum. Boston, obviously. NYK, Knicks, is just off in another corner. But Rich Paul just said, that's not really an option. I mentioned this team a couple minutes ago. Spurs are written off on the side. And if the theory in LeBron's head is he wants to go someplace and teach a bunch of young guys how to win and teach them the game of how to think the game of basketball, as Rich Paul put it, but also a team that's already strong defensively, Spurs actually make a ton of sense. Plus, if things ever start to go sideways just a little bit, Pop walks into the room and resets everything. I don't think the Spurs want to do that to Wemby, though. And I don't think anybody in San Antonio has any interest in, like I said, riding shotgun on LeBron's retirement tour. Then you've got, just in parentheses on one side, Kroenke, who's the owner of the Nuggets. I mean, the Dallas one is interesting. That's written off to the side, too. Dallas and Masai. And then underneath it says oil, golf, Macon, and Africa. I don't know. Apparently, Rich Paul said in this podcast that LeBron likes Dallas for non-basketball, for reasons other than basketball. Great golf in North Texas, I guess. Oil money. It's funny to see sort of the inner workings of LeBron James and Rich Paul looking at where he could possibly go. And let's be clear. LeBron still does care about the business of everything, right? That's why I think he doesn't just drop everything and go to Philly, because he's going to make less money in Philly. But again, if you're LeBron, money should be no object at this point. But he knows that Rich Paul going on Game Over with Max Kellerman and breaking all this down on a whiteboard is going to keep him at the top of the conversation. Look at what we've just talked about for the last 25 minutes. And he knows that as long as he's at the top of the conversation, the documentary that he wants to produce about his final season is going to make more money. And he knows, maybe that's the thinking. Maybe he knows, maybe he's coming to that realization. Hey, I don't need to make money on the contract. Fine, I'll take the vet minimum to go to Philly, for example. Or I'll be able to make the argument with myself, at least, that I could take the mid-level exception to go almost anywhere else that considers themselves a contender or competitor, and I'll make the money outside of the game on all these other ventures. And we'll start doing that by having Rich Paul go on a podcast and break all the options down. There was one option, one spoke of the wheel coming off of LeBron's name on this whiteboard that I did not mention that I think may be even more interesting than Philly. I'll tell you who that is next, right here on Westwood One Sports.
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33: A better life with Dr. Sanjay Gupta.
34: When you need your body to perform, but some of your muscles are having trouble, other muscles can sometimes help compensate. This is a great thing short term, but long term it can lead to serious and even chronic aches and pains. So if you've got nagging stiffness or irritation somewhere, don't push through it. Try to figure out why it's happening and how you can correct it. Strength and conditioning specialist Dana Santa says, performing exercises at a deliberate tempo makes it easier to notice when the wrong muscles are taking over, and also gives the intended muscles a chance to engage before that compensation kicks in. Dana suggests that starting with primary movement patterns such as squatting, hinging, pushing, pulling, rotating, and core can help make compensation easiest to identify and to address. I'm Dr. Sanjay Gupta, helping you live a better life.
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1: 4th of July weekend is hitting in a big way, in so much as you had some big moments in baseball last night. Dodgers had a massive comeback on the Padres. Cleveland walked off the White Sox. You got the World Cup. U.S. plays Monday in Seattle against Belgium, and what went down last night directly impacted who they will face if they beat Belgium Monday night. We'll get into that a little bit later here on Westwood One Sports. Chris Mack in for Nick Costos here on You Better You Bet. Also, a very interesting idea that probably will never see even the faintest glimmer of reality, but I'd like to make a case for it and just talk about the hypothetical of what it could mean for what has become an absolutely lifeless process known as the NFL Pro Bowl. Plus, top of the hour, we'll power rank the top five running back rooms around the league. 11:20 Eastern, 8:20 Pacific, Odyssey NBA insider Nick Friedell. He'll join us to talk about what has already been, I think, a fairly eventful morning. Not for anything actually concrete happening, but because Rich Paul and Max Kellerman on Game Over, their podcast, broke out a giant whiteboard, wrote LeBron's name in the middle, and started analyzing all the different options available to LeBron James in free agency. And we broke down our ideas earlier on the show. I've been very adamant so far this morning that if money is no issue, then LeBron should go to Philly. I don't care if they're paying him in cheesesteaks. LeBron should go to Philly and team up with Jaylen Brown, Tyrese Maxey, Joel Embiid, VJ Edgecombe, and chase that ring. Because that instantly becomes a championship caliber lineup, inserting him. Some of the other options that were outlined that have already been talked about, obviously Cleveland, obviously Golden State. A lot of different ways you could go with this. And again, Rich Paul's whiteboard just to look at is fascinating. Some of the things that are written down. All of these little spokes coming off of the hub of the wheel, the hub being LeBron, the spokes being the different options for him. And there was one team that I did not mention as we were rolling through all of the different spokes of the wheel. Like I said, there's Cleveland, there's Philly. There's Miami. There's Denver. And then one final fifth spoke of the wheel coming off of the hub that is LeBron's name on Rich Paul's whiteboard is a team that if you're talking about LeBron's formula being to join a young team that he wants to help show how to think the game of basketball and win, and oh, by the way, they know how to play defense, then this one would be the most interesting to me. Here's Rich Paul.
3: Let's get to Minnesota.
4: I mean, if you want to,
3: you got LaMelo. You remember when Ant said, "It's okay, we got Jay McDaniels." So it's okay because we got Jay McDaniels, and then you have Gobert plus Tim Connelly and that ownership group.
1: Right after that, Rich Paul went on to say, or Max said, Max Kellerman to Rich Paul, that's the most interesting team for LeBron James. And I'm not going to make the whole show about LeBron and where he's going to go. So I kind of want to put a wrap on this for the moment by just talking about what that would look like. Because if LeBron has created the formula, hey, young team, plays defense, I want to show them how to think the game of basketball and win, and we've already eliminated the Spurs because San Antonio has no interest in bringing in LeBron, then Minnesota might be the next best place. And you heard the giggles from Max Kellerman when LaMelo Ball's name was mentioned, but That's another lineup that all of a sudden gets very, very interesting. That's the best word. If you insert LeBron James, LaMelo, Ant, LeBron, Jaden McDaniels, Rudy Gobert. I don't know if I stamp that with championship seal of approval, but it's damn close. It's Western. It's very competitive with OKC and San Antonio in the Western Conference. Like, I would re-rank, re-tier the Western Conference with that team as a strong 1B to OKC and San Antonio as the 1As. And then Denver would be on tier 2. I just think, poor Io. Here's your new contract. Go sit on the bench. No. I think that actually makes a ton of sense. Plus, you got A-Rod involved in the ownership group. Celebs like celebs. LeBron and A-Rod, I'm sure, have some sort of past interaction. You could make a really strong argument for me in regards to Minnesota as a solid number 2 landing spot for LeBron. Plus, I think if we look at cap space, hold on, I want to make sure I have this right. Yeah, the Timberwolves would be, okay, yeah, they might be able to use what's called the taxpayer mid-level exception. They've got about, I'm just reading this from CBS Sports right now. They've got about $10 million in second apron space, but 4 roster spots to fill in Minnesota. But the LaMelo Ball trade is not yet official. The hope would be that they could redirect Josh Green and his $14.7 million elsewhere to clear out a bit more space. If absolutely necessary, the T-Wolves could waive and stretch Josh Green. Though given how tight their long-term finances are, that would be a move best avoided unless absolutely necessary. Again, I'll come back to this point. And at least for now, until we dig through the Rich Paul, Max Kellerman game over clips a little bit more, and maybe find something else equally interesting or enticing, table this conversation for when we have Nick Friedell on at 11:20 Eastern, 8:20 Pacific. The money should not matter to LeBron. It shouldn't. It should just be about, if he's being honest, if he's telling us the truth, that it's really about chasing a title. And then you add in that secondary desire to help mentor a young team and get them over the hump to a championship. Money should have nothing to do with this. And he should go to Philly. And I understand we're not talking about an extremely young team there. You've got experienced veterans, obviously, in Embiid and Brown and Maxey. But that just makes the most sense to me. And if I'm LeBron, Philly is the number one target. Minnesota is a solid fallback number 2 option. And then from there, if neither one of them ends up working out for whatever reason, then the fall all the way back position is Miami. So a little impromptu. I know we're going to power rank the top 5 NFL running back rooms in an hour, but a little impromptu power ranking, 1 through 3, of teams that I think make the most sense for LeBron. It's Philly 1, Minnesota 2, Miami 3. There we go. Coming up in about 10 minutes, I want to talk about fixing the NFL Pro Bowl conundrum. There may not be an all-star festivity of the 4 major professional sports in North America that is less interesting to fans than the Pro Bowl. I have an idea for fixing it that will never get enacted by the NFL, and it sort of builds off of a Bill Barnwell idea at ESPN.com. But I think it's at least fun to talk about, and we'll do that in about 10 minutes. you're going to go to a cookout or a party at some point this weekend. And I know I've got at least one, if not two, planned for today and another two planned for tomorrow. And I know there is one thing that has to be at each of those parties, or I'm just not sticking around long. I'm sorry. Summertime for me is about several things. It's about going to concerts because it's a great time to get to outdoor concerts. It's about sitting outside and watching a baseball game. And it's about, what do you need to have at a baseball game? Got to have a nice cold beer if you like beer. And you got to have a hot dog. A good hot dog, too. I don't want something that's just been sitting there in lukewarm water for an hour and a half. I want a legit grilled hot dog, okay? So that's the one thing that I have to have at a cookout. I know some people think hot dogs are nasty and disgusting. I think that I'm not grilling hot dogs in the middle of December, okay? Out on the deck in the cold and snow. Hot dogs are reserved for a very specific time of year, and this is it. Yeah, Kenny, believe it or not, some people hate hot dogs because I don't know what's going in there. I'll tell you what's going in there. Delicious, various meat-related things, meat-adjacent things. I don't care to know what they are. You don't need to detail them to me. I don't need the ingredient list. I just know I want you to fire a couple of those bad boys on the grill for me, and I'm going to hit them with some mustard and maybe some relish. And that is what I have to have. Kenny, what is it for you? What do you have to have at a 4th of July party or a cookout, barbecue, whatever? Are you heading anywhere this weekend for one of these 4th of July parties?
4: You know, Chris, I don't know what I'm going to be doing yet. Hopefully I'll be doing something. I want to celebrate the 4th of July, but we'll see. But no, I think one thing you definitely have to bring is hot dogs. But if you don't like hot dogs, then why not burgers or sliders? I think barbecue pork sliders is a good option.
1: Yeah.
4: And then the other thing you'd have to bring is any alcoholic beverage of any type, you know?
1: It's a really simple. Yeah, it's a really simple formula for a good 4th of July cookout. Like, if you don't have a swimming pool, have a legit amount of shade for people to find, especially on a weekend like this where half the country is sweltering. Have a good playlist. And like, I go to one party every single year our neighbors throw. And they have a pool so the kids can run around. And you can jump in if you want to. Drop a cannonball or two on the little kids. Hop out. They've got good beer. They've got a decent playlist. They've got a TV outside, so a game is on of some sort. You know, there's this friend, Hector, who makes grilled chicken wings that are the most heavenly thing I've ever tasted. Like, he smokes these things, and then he grills them, and literally, you pull them apart, and the chicken just falls off the bone. It's the most delicious thing I've ever tasted. So, food, cold drinks, some way to stay cool, a decent playlist, and a TV with some sort of game on. That's a handful of things. I was going to say one thing at the beginning of the segment. That's a handful of things, and that's all I got to have. Oh, Laura in the chat. I didn't think, oh my God, an LA street dog. Bacon wrapped with pico de gallo. Oh my God. Now I'm hungry. 4th of July is all about food in the end. Every holiday, Kenny, really is just about food, isn't it?
4: Yeah, that's a good point. I mean, as I've gotten older, Thanksgiving has climbed all the way to number one on my holiday power rankings. So that should just tell you all you need to know about that.
1: Yeah, it's about the food. So to all of you out there celebrating this weekend, happy birthday, America. 250, and you don't look a day over 100. You're gorgeous. And enjoy it. Enjoy it responsibly, as I mentioned earlier. But enjoy it. Don't JPP yourself. Careful lighting things on fire. Blowing things up. I know you want to. Just be careful. And enjoy the weekend. Top of the hour. We will power rank the top 5 running back rooms in the NFL. coming up in 20 minutes, this VAR controversy in the Croatia-Portugal match last night. I want to get something off my chest about replay and also tell you the direct impact on the U.S. men's national team as well. But coming up next, let's fix the Pro Bowl. Let's fix the All-Star festivities in the NFL. I want to build off of someone else's idea to give you what I think could be a definitive fix for the NFL's All-Star conundrum. And we'll talk about who would be a part of this. That's next right here on Westwood One Sports.
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1: Odyssey NBA insider Nick Friedell going to join us 1 hour from now, 11:20 Eastern, 8:20 Pacific. We'll talk to him about the Rich Paul whiteboard that is making the rounds on social media, all the different options for LeBron James, what he thinks makes the most sense for LeBron, and if it's different from where LeBron will actually end up going, plus his reaction to the Jaylen Brown deal, which has sort of opened up a whole new avenue for LeBron James, the opportunity to maybe go to Philadelphia to play with Jaylen Brown and Tyrese Maxey and Joel Embiid. We'll get into that 1 hour from now. In 20 minutes, how that VAR controversy, the replay controversy in the World Cup last night affects Team USA as they get ready for Belgium Monday night in Seattle. Top of the hour, we will power rank the top five running back rooms across the NFL as we continue our daily position by position breakdown of the best depth at each position group in the NFL. 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But Bill Barnwell had an interesting piece at ESPN.com. He said, you know, in light of the World Cup going on, and I think, you know, it's a good point, there's a lot of patriotism across the world when we have these international best-on-best competitions. We saw it with Olympic hockey, right? We saw it with Olympic basketball a couple of years ago. We see it in the World Baseball Classic when they hold that every few years. There is something different about international best-on-best competition. The NHL has figured out that, you know, with the traction they got from the Olympics over the years, let's have the Four Nations when we don't have the Olympics. And we saw the impact that had. The one league out of the four major professional sports leagues in North America that has not yet tried this because, well, you wouldn't really have international teams is the NFL. So you can't really get international teams in the NFL. That's not going to work. But what you could get, and Bill Barnwell, what was the fancy name he came up with for it? The Domestic Cup of American Football. I would argue that you could do this as an alternative to some sort of Pro Bowl. If you want to keep it flag, that's fine. I get why they do that. But I would fix the NFL All-Star conundrum by making it best on best based on the conference affiliation of the college team that you played for. And I'm not the first person to come up with this idea, but I think you can make it work. An SEC team, a Big Ten team, a Big 12 team, an ACC team. Hell, have a group of five team if you want, if you can find enough guys. But I think this could work. Like, just the starting quarterbacks. I don't know if there's room for debate on any of these. But, like, your SEC starting quarterback is Joe Burrow. Your Big 12 starting quarterback, Patrick Mahomes. Your ACC starting quarterback, Lamar Jackson. Your Big Ten starting quarterback, CJ Stroud. That's kind of by default. Sorry. You could even have, look, if you want to, even if you wanted to have a pack, a Pacific team, and lump Oregon and USC, right? Justin Herbert, Caleb Williams. If you wanted to have a group of five team, Josh Allen could be your quarterback. I mean, you could have some fun with this,

0: than every other team. We didn't even mention Jahmyr Gibbs. The Big Ten team, admittedly, while not as strong a quarterback with C.J. Stroud, is still a pretty strong team. Saquon as your starting running back. Garrett Wilson. Nico Collins. Marvin Harrison Jr. George Kittle. I think you win the tight end game maybe with Kittle, as long as he'd be healthy for it. Your defense would be strong. Aiden Hutchinson, Micah Parsons, Devin Witherspoon, some of the key names. The Big 12 would have Patrick Mahomes. I think we figured out the quarterback depth chart in the Big 12 would be like Mahomes, Purdy, Shador, Tyler said. You'd have Breece Hall. You'd have CeeDee Lamb. You wouldn't have much of anything on defense, though. That's the problem. I'm sure people are going to throw out names. You can throw them out in the chat. YouTube.com/@TheKostos. T-H-E-K-O-S-T-O-S. Chris Mack in for Nick Kostos here on You Better You Bet. ACC would be a pretty strong group as well. Lamar's your quarterback. Travis Etienne. Achan. I guess we're supposed to say it now. I'm still going to say Etienne. Zay Flowers. David Njoku. Drake May maybe is your backup. Omarion Hampton is a change of pace with Travis Etienne. Your defense, I think, would be pretty strong, too. Brian Burns, Christian Wilkins, Matt Milano, Jalen Ramsey and Derwin James on the backside. I think you'd have a decent... The SEC, I was going to say, I think you'd have a decent challenger in the ACC team. The SEC team, Kenny, would just be an absolute monster. And I don't know if there's anyone we're forgetting. Like, I just threw names at the wall as I was coming up with this idea, and most of them stuck. But the SEC team is a legit NFL all-star team.
1: Yeah, we might need to split this up, SEC East and SEC West, if we were going to do this,
0: there we
1: right?
0: Go. There we go.
1: We don't have enough time to do this on the air. I don't even know if I could do it off the top of my head. I'd have to look at specifically SEC East and West, all the teams, and split it up that way. But I think that's the only way you could do it, because I think that would make it more fair and give the other teams a chance to do it, because there are also so many guys, especially at the receiver position, even tight end and running back, just all of them. I mean, quarterbacks, I think ACC and probably, I mean, Big 12's got Mahomes. I mean, the quarterback's the only position where SEC, obviously, it's so good with Burrow, but I'm just saying, like, that's the only position where they don't absolutely dominate at. So, I mean, I think you have to split it up between East and West.
0: So, part of Bill Barnwell's proposal, you tell me if you think this would ever work. I don't think it would, but like I said, we've seen how much the best on best idea at all levels, with international play anyway, attracts viewers. Part of Barnwell's idea was that in this theoretical competition that we're coming up with, is you would hold it in September and push back the start of the season. And then you could have legit football, like almost like the WBC in baseball, right? You know, you might put, you know, limits on how much guys can play, and but it would almost serve as a de facto training camp for these players. And NFL teams could still get ready without the players on their teams that are going to take part in this. And you would fill September with this sort of cup style competition of best on best, and then just launch the season in October. Now, that would mean a Super Bowl that probably takes place in March, but I don't think people care. I think people love high quality, elite level NFL football, and there would be some, it would take a serious level of adjustment for the viewer to getting this instead of actual NFL football in September. And obviously the league and the Players Association and all these other things, like, this is why it will never become a reality. But I think on the surface, it's not the worst idea in the world.
1: No, I think that's the only time you really could do it, or like sometime like now, like when the players are like starting to get ramped up, not like a full NFL game though. Like, you didn't include linemen in your list, so would this be more of like a 7-on-7 thing? I think people start, when it gets to that point, because they do it for the Pro Bowl, people think it's a little bit of a joke. But I think if you have the best players in the world doing it,

0: and they're all willing to do it as like prep for the season instead of like after the season when they're already done, or in the middle of the season when they're like super locked into the season. I think whether it would be like in July or right before the season, you're saying like cut back the season a little bit and start in September. I think that's the only time you could do it. And if it was a 7-on-7 thing, I don't know if people would think that would be a joke or not, but I think that's the only way you could do it, because you wouldn't want people to get hurt. So that's the only thing.
1: Well, the only way to do it in a legit football sense would be to do it in late August, early September. Like, that's the only way that would work. Because then, even if somebody gets dinged up playing in the games, like we're including linemen and full contact and everything now, even if somebody gets dinged up, they're able to hopefully get healthy for the consequential games of the NFL calendar in December. Like I said, a lot like the WBC in baseball. The only way I think it would ever approach happening in reality, though, would be to do it sort of in place of the Pro Bowl games. And it would be like a 7-on-7 type deal. And yeah, people wouldn't take it as seriously, but I think you'd get a higher level of competitiveness out of the players, because now you're representing something. Like, you're representing your, there are always arguments in NFL locker rooms. If you've ever been in one, there are always arguments about this college game or that conference or who's better or this. Like, there's a lot of pride that most guys in the NFL take in their school, where they played, and the conference they represent, especially the two big conferences in the Big Ten and the SEC. So I think you'd get some pride that would actually have guys maybe go a little bit harder. I don't know. I think it's an idea. I, again, don't know what level of reality they could ever approach with this idea. But yeah, you split it up into two SEC teams, SEC West, SEC East, a Big 12 team, an ACC team, a Big 10 team, a Pac whatever team, if you want to, you know, take the old Pac-12 representatives, and they could have their own team. Or, hell, just include them in the conferences that they're in now. And then a group of five team. What's that? 1, 2, 3, 4, 5, 6. I mean, you could have a good 6, maybe 7 teams. And then they just all play each other. I'm doing my desperate best to try and fix what is otherwise just a completely dead concept in the Pro Bowl games. We tried. Coming up at the top of the hour, we'll power rank the top 5 running back rooms in the NFL going into the 2026 season, with training camps just a couple of weeks away. Nick Friedell, Odyssey NBA insider, going to join us in about 45 minutes, 11:20 a.m. Eastern, 8:20 Pacific. We'll talk to him about the Jaylen Brown deal. Is this what gets Brad Stevens bounced in Boston? And just how legit is the idea of LeBron to Philly? What other options may or may not make sense, both for LeBron and those teams that are rumored to be in the mix? But coming up, controversy in the World Cup, why VAR and replay aren't the devil, and how it all affects Team USA. That's next here on Westwood One Sports.
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1: America, baby. America. 4th of July weekend. leading right into a round of 16 matchup Monday night in Seattle against Belgium in the World Cup. USA! Chris Mack in for Nick Costos here on Westwood One Sports today. It is You Better You Bet, presented by BetMGM. And yeah, three more round of 32 knockout matches in the World's game later today. And you've got a chance to capitalize on a two-goal lead on any team you bet on. You can get an early payout for a two-goal lead by placing a pregame bet on any World's game match inside the BetMGM app. If your team takes a two-goal lead at any point in the game, your bet pays out as a win, and then the winnings are yours, regardless of the final outcome of the match. It's all inside the BetMGM app today. Download it. Make it legendary. Please gamble responsibly. Three matches. Two Eastern, Australia against Egypt. Six Eastern, Argentina against Cape Verde. 9:30 Eastern, Colombia against Ghana. Argentina, minus 700. On the money line to beat Cape Verde. And I think Lionel Messi is like minus 220 to score a goal. I'll give you my bet on that match because I do have one before we wrap up today, before we get you our three stars of the day at the end of the show, our three favorite moments. We'll power rank the top five running back rooms in the NFL coming up in about 16, 17 minutes from now, 11 Eastern, 8 Pacific. Odyssey NBA insider Nick Friedell coming up at 11:20 Eastern to talk about the Jaylen Brown deal and what destination makes the most sense for LeBron James. We'll see if he's taken a gander at Rich Paul's whiteboard yet, as that is all over social media. I've told you my ranking of the three spots, Philly one, Minnesota all of a sudden has come out of nowhere as number two for me, and the fallback position, if those were not to work out for some reason, I guess Miami. I guess. Kenny is in the chat right now. Kenny Henderson. In the chat, arguing about how to say Cape Verde. Saying it's Cabo Verde. Kenny, you haven't watched a single second of the World Cup yet.
0: Someone told me it was Cabo Verde, and I just Googled it, and I see Cape Verde in parentheses Cabo Verde, so whatever that means.
1: Okay. Maybe there's two different ways to say it. But you get no grounds whatsoever to talk about anything World Cup related. None. You have zero hand, zero weight in this conversation about anything World Cup related. For those jumping into the show midstream, Kenny has decided over the last few weeks that he's going to completely ignore the World Cup because Nick Costos, the usual host of this show, told him several weeks ago that he's a meathead for not getting into sports that he didn't play growing up. Refuses to get into soccer. Come on, man. It's 4th of July weekend, World Cup, Team USA, patriotism. I would tell you to finally, you know, let go of all of this and jump in. But no, I don't think I want to let you on the bandwagon at this point. As for this VAR controversy last night in the Croatia-Portugal match. So Croatia scored, I mean, they were way deep into stoppage time. Like they had put 10 minutes of stoppage time on the board and they were at like minute 15, minute 14 of the stoppage time. Because there had already been a goal scored in stoppage time by Portugal. So they think they've gotten a goal. And upon video review, it's taken off the board because a chip in the ball detected that it hit the Croatian player's head. And upon the actual video review, it's very difficult to see how it made any contact with his head. Like, it may have made contact with his hair at best. But I am someone who has long said, use as much replay as you can to make sure you get the calls right. I'm not saying you got to replay every play. I'm not saying we want to do stupid stuff like in American football and start reviewing holding calls. Like, there's some stuff that is reasonable to add to the realm of video review and there's some stuff that isn't. Offsides in international soccer, in any kind of soccer for that matter, is a very important call to get right. So do everything you can to try and get it right, but then you have people who complain. The anti-replay people are still out there who say, ugh, sometimes they don't even get it right on replay. Why do we even have it? Well, because with replay, we're getting about 99.9% of the calls right in all sports. Without replay, we're probably getting about 90 to 95% of the calls right. I'm being generous to officials in all sports. That's a pretty big difference. That 5 to 10% difference in the number of calls that are corrected or upheld upon video review, those close calls, that's massive when you think about the number of rulings in any single game in any single sport and multiply it out over the thousands of games and matches in all sports. And so I am firmly in the corner of continue to do what you're doing with replay. Try and get it as right as possible more often than not. Now, I understand the frustration of a call like last night's, especially for Croatian fans. And look, if you're a U.S. fan, you probably wouldn't have minded seeing Croatia go through because it takes Portugal out of the mix. Although I think there are some people that would argue that maybe having Portugal live against Spain isn't necessarily a terrible thing. We had Anthony DeBundo, the Ringer, on Tuesday, and he said he wouldn't necessarily favor Portugal in a matchup with the U.S. if it gets to that point, if the U.S. beats Belgium on Monday night and moves on to the quarterfinals. Portugal has struggled at times, even as they've moved on through to the round of 16. Spain, on the other hand, it's a different story. They blew out Austria yesterday, 3-0. I think before we get to Spain and Portugal, to stay focused on Monday night, when the U.S. plays Belgium in Seattle, I've mentioned it before. I will mention it again. I am not a soccer expert. I played 1 year when I was a little kid, and our coach was Argentinian, and I only understand like every fourth word that he said. And I think most of the words that he were saying were something along the lines of, you're not good at this, which I quickly came to find out was true. It's difficult for an 8-year-old to handle, but I got over it. Anyway, I am no soccer expert. But in doing the amount of reading and research on how the U.S. can beat Belgium, I found it interesting that Greg Berhalter, the former head coach of the U.S. men's national team, was on a podcast the other day talking about how they have to get the ball wide in the offensive zone and let Christian Pulisic feed the ball inside, work it from the wing into the middle. And again, he was the head coach of the U.S. men's national team, even if it didn't go exceedingly well. And I am just a dude on the radio here on Westwood One Sports who once played soccer when he was 8 years old. But I would really strongly disagree with that tactic. From everything I've read, Belgium is pretty slow in the midfield. They have an older roster. And the U.S.'s strength is that they are fast and aggressive. And so if you're looking to create a path towards victory against Belgium for the U.S., it involves continuing to do what they've done, which is push the ball through the middle of the field with speed, with aggressiveness. Maybe that's Malik Tillman coming up with another huge goal. Maybe that's Ricardo Pepi getting plugged into the lineup while Flo Balogun is out due to that ridiculous red card. But I've seen a Christian Pulisic that looks like he is right on the cusp, right on the edge of taking over a match. And look, with the ball on his foot, I said this yesterday, he's the most talented guy on this team. Balogun may be a more gifted goal scorer, more gifted striker. But Pulisic, as far as controlling possession with the ball on his foot, at least from my amateur point of view, is dominant. And I want him doing that in the middle of the field, forcing the Belgian midfielders to chase all the way back. And I think it's going to create opportunities for the U.S. to score. If they play with that same aggression that Mauricio Pochettino has had them playing with through the middle of the field, I think Belgium would be happy. Again, according to what I've read, how their roster is built and the lack of speed that they have, and the speed that they, what little speed they do have is on the outside, on the wings. I think Belgium would prefer to play the game on the edges, on the wings, because it gives them a better opportunity if they can turn the ball over to then force a counterattack. If I'm Team USA, I want to keep the ball in the middle. I want to let Christian Pulisic dictate the terms of the engagement. And if he gets an opportunity to strike, I want to see him finally break through. That's how you find, I think you can find the formula for beating Spain in what you have to do against Belgium. And I think that should be the goal. Not just finding a tactic for beating a team that you don't even know if you're going to advance to play yet, but the goal should be retaining this personality that the Americans have played with so far, which is speed and aggression, and it funnels through the middle. I think that's the way to handle it on Monday night in Seattle against Belgium. Again, just the dude that didn't even make it out of second grade soccer. So 8U soccer. So take my word for what it's worth, and take Greg Berhalter's word for what it's worth, a guy who used to coach the U.S. men's national team, and yet they never played, despite having a lot of the same talent around, never played with anything close to this level of aggression, especially offensively. That's what I think the key is on Monday night. We'll talk more about that, obviously, on Monday morning here on You Better You Bet. Chris Mack in for Nick Costos today here on Westwood One Sports. Coming up in 25 minutes, I want to talk to our Odyssey NBA insider, Nick Friedell, about the Jaylen Brown deal. Is this what ends Brad Stevens' career as president of the Celtics? And also, what makes the most sense for LeBron this offseason? Where should he go, and where does Nick think he will go? But coming up next, we continue our daily dose of power rankings of position groups across the NFL with our ranking of the top five running back rooms next on Westwood One Sports.
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1: And here we go. The final hour, the power hour, here on You Better You Bet on a football Friday as the World Cup continues, on a Friedel Friday as our good friend, Odyssey NBA insider Nick Friedel, will join us in 20 minutes to talk about everything that went down between Jaylen Brown and the Celtics and his new home, the Philadelphia Sixers, and how it may be the new home of LeBron James as well. All that coming up in 20 minutes. I'll get you a bet for maybe the most interesting of the three World Cup games today. Coming up before we wrap up the show, plus our three stars of the day are all for our good friend Bill in Toronto. For those of you that missed it earlier in the week, Bill in Toronto called in very upset that we had not talked a lot of baseball on that particular day, and we're only talking about LeBron James, at least in the time that he had listened. So, Bill in Toronto, the three stars of the day will be for you at the end of the show. But while filling in for Nick for a couple of weeks here on You Better You Bet, I decided, sort of impromptu, I think it was after the Kyle Pitts extension and there was another tight end contract signed that is escaping my memory now, last week. And I said, hey, why don't we power rank the best tight end rooms around the league? And so we did that. And then the next day, I think we had some other piece of news come out. We said, why not power rank the best wide receiver rooms? So we did that. And so we've just gone through now, position group by position group by position group, and power ranked the top five around the NFL going into the 2026 season. I have reserved for next week the top five quarterback rooms, the top five coaching staffs, and maybe I think next Wednesday, the final day I'll be filling in for Nick here on You Better You Bet before I myself also go on an elongated vacation. I think we'll just do the best teams. How's that sound? That's next week. Let's focus on the top five running back rooms right now here on You Better You Bet going into the 2026 season with training camps 3 weeks away. And we were chatting about this during the break. I know it's supposed to be about the best running back rooms, but at this position, I always end up coming back around to some of the best singular talent. So four of my top five running back rooms are based in the fact that they have a singular talent leading the way at the position. Now, the backups figure into that, the complementary backs, obviously, but all but one of my top five are not 1-2 punches. That being said, number five is definitely a single lead back situation. However, the lack of depth behind him is what keeps his position group for his team down at number five, in my opinion. And that's the Buffalo Bills. Yes, I love James Cook. Okay? That's why I have the Bills ranked number five. I love James Cook. But what exactly is behind him if something happens to James Cook? What happens? If you got to go with Ty Johnson or Ray Davis or Frank Gore Jr., I think I'd rather have Frank Gore Sr. backing up James Cook. So I love James Cook, but eventually, as much as they run him, they're going to run him into the ground. Maybe it's not this year. Maybe I'm proven wrong. And the Bills running back room once again proves to be the best in the league because of the singular talent of James Cook. But I got him all the way down at number five because I just don't believe in the depth behind them. Again, I'll open the floor to anyone else on the show to disagree with me after I give you my power rankings. Number four is the only 1-2 punch that I have ranked in the top five. And it's Kyren Williams and Blake Corum, the Rams. This is a really good 1-2 punch. Like, I considered vaulting them higher in the rankings because I love what Kyren Williams does as a dual threat back. And I also love Blake Corum. I think he's going to take another leap. I mean, he averaged 5 yards a carry last year. But I think he's going to take yet another leap based on some of the offseason stuff we've seen from him into year three. I think it's the best 1-2 punch in the league, Kyren Williams and Blake Corum. So I have the Rams at number four. Number three, and I went back and forth with the top three a good bit before I settled on this ranking. Number three, it pains me to put Jahmyr Gibbs behind anybody, but I have the Lions number three. Look, he's still the most explosive threat, I think, the most singular explosive threat of any running back in the league, Jahmyr Gibbs. But I think losing David Montgomery as the complimentary back to him is a big loss, especially when you consider the drop-off to Isaiah Pacheco. I'm not a fan of Pacheco, and I think that is a massive drop-off. I mean, if it leads you to using Gibbs even more somehow, then hey, I guess that can't be a bad thing. But inevitably, you're going to have reps that go to Pacheco, and I don't think he's nearly on par with Demo. So the downgrade from David Montgomery to Isaiah Pacheco as the backup or the complementary back to Jahmyr Gibbs keeps the Lions at number three for me. Number two, again, it's about a singular talent, a singular dual threat talent who I think is in a perfect opportunity to get used correctly this year. Maybe used, really, truly used correctly for the first time in his career. Bijan Robinson in Atlanta. Kevin Stefanski comes in. And look, was Kevin Stefanski necessarily, is he necessarily worthy of coach of the year? I mean, I guess anybody that gets the Browns to the playoffs deserves that. But what I like about Stefanski is that he knows how to use backs. And the other part of this, too, is that whether it's Tua or Michael Penix Jr. as quarterback, I think with all the weapons in that offense, they're going to end up leaning on Bijan as a security blanket out of the backfield. And so I think Bijan is due to finally get used correctly and maybe have the biggest season of his career so far. And yet I still only have him number two. Who could I possibly have number one then? I'm not doing this. I know exactly what Kenny's going to say.
0: Well, Penn State.
1: Philadelphia. Saquon Barkley is due for a massive bounce back season. Massive bounce back season. And I really like the complimentary piece in Tank Bigsby, who averaged nearly 6 yards a carry last year. When they gave Bigsby the ball, he made things happen. And I like Tank a lot. I get the feeling that because he was a midseason addition last year, maybe Tank Bigsby wasn't all the way up on everything he had to do in that offense. And that offense was a bit of a cluster last year anyway. But if Sean Mannion can get Jalen Hurts to line up under center more, you've got a healthy offensive line. I know this is supposed to be the running back room in a vacuum, but I think Saquon is due for a massive bounce back season to really assert himself as the number one of all number one backs in the league. And so, plus, I think you may even see more 21 and 22 personnel, two backs from the Eagles this year as they lean more on the run game than they have at any point than the Jalen Hurts era, aside from their Super Bowl winning year. Huge Saquon year on deck, in my opinion. And so I have the Eagles with the number one running back room in the NFL. Just to review, Eagles 1, Falcons 2, Lions 3, Rams 4, Bills 5. Kenny, what do you think of the list?
2: I think you did a great job, Chris. Probably better than I did. I tried to put mine together in like a little 2 minute span during the break there. And I put the Bills at one. I know that the depth behind Cook isn't great, but the way they actually use Ty Johnson, he's their pass protector. He's big in the pass game, big on third down. I think the fact that they use the way that they use their running backs, also Ray Davis gets some carries. He's their kick returner, so they use him on special teams. The way that they use their running backs, I think they get the most out of them because Cook is also a bell cow as well. And then they also sprinkle in those other guys. That's probably why I put him at one. But looking back, Eagles should be ahead of them because I think if you look at their three guys, they're better than Buffalo's three guys. And then all the Falcons, Lions, and Rams were my other three teams as well. But some teams I wanted to mention that I was curious if you thought about: Denver with their trio. Now that they drafted Jonah Coleman out of Washington, they've got Dobbins. Hopefully he can stay healthy. RJ Harvey, who they drafted last year, now Jonah Coleman. The Patriots with Stevenson and Henderson. And then the Arizona Cardinals now, who have four running backs. I don't know if they're all going to make the roster, but you've got Jeremiah Love, you've got James Conner, you bring in Tyler Allgeier, and they still have Trey Benson. So I think that's a pretty good running back room that I think at least deserves an honorable mention.
1: So, yeah, the Patriots definitely deserve an honorable mention with Stevenson and Henderson. I think that's a good point. And I'll be honest, I thought about putting the Cardinals in at number five for a second, but because I've made clear my love for, well, Jeremiah, no pun intended, and James Cook, James Conner, being used in more of a complementary role is going to fit his style even better. Algier on some third downs, I think, is a great look. I think similarly to how you described the way the Bills use their backs, Kenny, I think the Cardinals could really find some well-defined roles for each of their backs. And you and I have shared, I think we have equal admiration for just a group of skill players that they have in Arizona. So I do really like the Cardinals as a strong honorable mention. And if you wanted to vault them into the top five, it would just be a conversation about who you wanted to pull out of the top five. Tyler, you mentioned an interesting option in the chat, too. I'm a big Travis Etienne fan, Etienne, however we're supposed to say it now. But I don't know if we end up seeing Kamara with the Saints, and if we do, what it looks like with Etienne and Kamara together.
3: Yeah, like on paper, I mean, that's probably as good as a duo as you're going to find in the NFL. But we don't know if Kamara's going to be on the team. And also, Kamara's like kind of going on the downhill a little bit. So I don't think you can replace any of those five teams that you put on the board. But I just think the Saints are interesting honorable mention. But honestly, I didn't even think of the Cardinals. I think Kenny was completely right about that. Maybe they should be on the top five and knock a team out. I didn't even think of the Arizona Cardinals.
1: Yeah, the Cardinals are a really good look. I mean, look, if you're talking about singular backs, like you can't forget the 49ers, you can't forget the Dolphins with McCaffrey and Achan. They're worth bringing up. Taylor in Indianapolis. But I think all of those teams have the same issues of depth behind their lead backs that we were talking about with some of these other teams. You could round out a pretty strong top 10. Derrick Henry in Baltimore obviously would be a part of that conversation too. But if we really started to dial in on like 1-2 punches, like Williams and Corum in LA, I think if Kamara ends up staying in New Orleans, maybe we could talk about Etienne and Kamara. Henderson and Stevenson in New England are definitely worth talking about. And I think Arizona would be up there as well. Kenny is trolling me in the chat by typing in Dowdle and Warren. I actually think that's going to be a pretty good 1-2 punch. The problem is they're way too much like each other. They lose Kenny Gainwell, 2025 Steelers MVP, Kenny Gainwell, by the way. And they lose that ability. Warren can catch some balls out of the backfield, but not the same way Kenny Gainwell was a security blanket for Aaron Rodgers last year.
2: What about Swift and Manungai? Okay, now I'm trolling. No, I'm just kidding. They're pretty good, but Ben Johnson is really what makes them good. That offensive line and Ben Johnson, I mean, they're good players, but I don't think that they had the years that they had last year without the offensive line in front of them with Ben Johnson calling plays.
1: Fair, but if that offensive line is supposed to be better, like we argued about offensive lines the other day, and you and Bill both stood up and raised your hands for the Bears, like, okay, if the Bears' offensive line is going to be that much improved, maybe Swift and Manungai are that much improved. I think they've got to find more defined roles for Swift and Manungai. Like, that's the thing. When we talk about 1-2 punches, I think a lot of it does have to do with, do you have a defined role or do you know exactly how you want to use the 1-2 punch? That's why I keep coming back to Arizona. I think, just to be clear, I know we're gassing up the Cardinals here, and we have at times during this offseason because of their skill position players, but the Cardinals are going to suck this year. I want to be real clear about that. Like, I'm not sitting here picking the Cardinals to be like a dark horse wild card team. The Cardinals, because of their schedule, I think are going to struggle to win five games. But I do think they have the building blocks at the skill positions that they can figure out who the hell they are this year on offense, at least. So there you go. Philly, Atlanta, Detroit, the Rams, the Bills, all worthy of top five recognition, however you want to slot them. And then we threw a couple other options out there at you, including the Patriots and maybe even the Arizona Cardinals. I am all in on Jeremiah Love having an immediate impact at the NFL level. We'll see if it happens or not, but maybe I'll be proven totally wrong. I think they've got a chance to lean on him and the rest of that running back group and Marvin Harrison and Trey McBride. They're still not going to win more than five games. I don't want to get out over my skis on the Arizona Cardinals. Coming up next, just how bad was the Jaylen Brown trade? And does it make sense to talk Philly when we talk LeBron James possible destinations? We'll talk to our Odyssey NBA insider, Nick Friedel. That's next right here on Westwood One Sports.
4: 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Will your team make the needed moves? We'll tell you which way the ball is bouncing. And the big names signing the big deals. 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
16: Oh, breaking news. I don't know if it's breaking news. It'll just feed the rumor mill a little bit. A report on Twitter this morning that a private plane from Philadelphia landed at Canton Akron Airport at 7:06 a.m. They're going to Akron to snag LeBron. Look out. We'll talk to Odyssey NBA insider Nick Friedell in just a moment here about where LeBron goes. What makes the most sense? Is that what LeBron will do in the end? Rich Paul diagramming things on a whiteboard, talking about which teams make the most sense. Is there a dark horse in this whole thing with Minnesota? Or does it come down to, as Nick reported earlier in the week, Cleveland, Golden State? That's the decision. Now, Nick did report that, I believe, before the Jaylen Brown trade, which has sort of opened the door, the possibility of LeBron considering Philly. Again, for those that haven't gone and checked out the screenshots and the videos, the clips on social media, if you're all in on this LeBron search, which we were earlier this morning, go check out, what's it called? Game Over with Max Kellerman and Rich Paul, where they literally busted out a giant whiteboard with LeBron's name in the middle and a bunch of spokes coming off of the hub of that wheel pointing to different teams that could be possibilities for LeBron James. I stand firm in the fact that if he really wants to compete for a title, he could do no better than Philly, the way that Sixers roster is now constructed. But I think that would take swallowing some salary / financial induced pride for LeBron. But if it's really about chasing the ring, Philly makes a ton of sense. Before we get into LeBron, though, let's welcome in Odyssey Sports NBA insider Nick Friedell. Insider calls brought to you by Hyundai and the all-new Hyundai Palisade Hybrid. Let's start with the thing that maybe opened the door to LeBron considering a move to Philadelphia, Nick. And let's start with the Jaylen Brown deal to Philadelphia from Boston. I said when it first happened, and look, there are a lot of stories in sports that require some nuance, and you know, you got to dig a little deeper before you have a true opinion on them. This is not one of those stories. This, in my opinion, is one of the worst trades in Celtics, if not NBA history, and one that could end up costing Brad Stevens his job. It feels like his Nico Harrison moment.
17: Ooh, I don't know if it was full Nico, but it has not been received well across the league at all, Chris. And I think for me, the first thing that popped out after you realize, whoa, okay, they actually did it, is the Celtics wanted to get out of the Jaylen Brown business that bad. And as good of a player as he is, and maybe he becomes even better in time, a finals MVP, something is going on there behind the scenes that the Celtics would sit there and go, okay, we're going to make this deal. We're going to make it right now, and we're going to get back the best return we can. Two future firsts and 2 seconds and taking on Paul George. Okay, I guess. Done. And that, to me, is where I was like, what is happening back there? Because you're right. On the surface, what is Brad Stevens thinking? This is a guy who helped deliver them to a really solid season last year, but I would also tell you, and I know my old friend Bobby Marks got absolutely crushed for at least the full quote of the analytics that everybody bounced around in a much longer interview. But there are people around the league, when you talk to front offices, that are like, you know, Jaylen Brown's a really good player, but is he the number one guy? Is he the guy that you're going to build around for years and years? There's definitely debate about that. So he has a chance to go to Philly now and prove everybody wrong. And the Sixers are lined up, absolutely. What would scare me, and we can get into the layers here, but you're banking still on Joel Embiid staying healthy in the playoffs.
16: Yeah.
17: I don't think anybody should bet on that. But as far as this deal goes, time will tell. And that deal, I think,

0: I get it, but he's got to stay at the same level year after year after year. But on top of the shock value, I went, something has to be off in that balance in Boston to have a guy that you drafted, you developed, and you moved out anyway.
1: Yeah, I wonder what that other aspect of the relationship was between Jaylen Brown and the Celtics organization. Because on his Twitch stream yesterday, he made it clear to not totally defend Brad Stevenson, but he said, hey, you know, some of the lines of communication with Brad weren't great, but I think there's more to it, sort of alluding to someone or something else in the organization that may have helped push him out the door. I just think when you go from, and I got this sense from everything that Jaylen said yesterday too, was when you go from, hey, we may have to move you to acquire Giannis, I think Jaylen Brown would have been somewhat accepting of that as long as there was a third team involved that he landed with that he felt good about. And then all of a sudden you pivot to, all right, we're not landing Giannis. We're re-signing Nemias Kato, which happened this morning. And the pivot move is to still trade Jaylen Brown, but to bring in Paul George. I've seen people allude to it as a salary dump. That doesn't quite compute for me, but it's a very strong pivot away from, no, we're all in on winning a title every year to, okay, we're taking a half step back in an Eastern Conference where annually for the last 10 years, really, we've been right there at the top.
0: Chris, I can't disagree with any part of it other than to say Jaylen Brown is one of the most polarizing players in the league because on the surface, you see finals MVP, you see a guy who plays a lot, especially in these last couple of years, who produces. You see all the things that you would want in a player that you are building around for the long haul. The second part to that, though, is there are a lot of people who sit there and say, all right, Jaylen Brown is a heck of a player. But there is that debate. It's not just analytics. It's when you talk to people in various different positions across the league, you say, okay, well, what about Jaylen Brown? And they go, yep, nice player, but is he the difference maker over and over again? And there is question to that. Now, the part that we've hit on already and we'll be talking about for years, he has the chance to show everybody that they were wrong. The Celtics and Brad Stevens, the people that say, oh, he's not a numbers guy. Look at the advanced statistics. They're lying to you. He has a chance to prove everybody wrong and say, you didn't understand the type of style that I had and you took me for granted. Great. All I can tell you is, and the reason that I don't think it's a full Nico is because Luka is a true superstar. He took a team to the finals. He is the guy that's going to fill the seats across the league night to night. Jaylen Brown won a finals MVP, I understand, but is he that number one guy every night? And I think that's where the divide is. And to your point about the Celtics, that's why they said, all right, the relationship is bad enough that we're going to make this move right now. So knowing Joe Mazzulla and that staff, I think, if he can stay out there, Paul George is going to fit fine. But I understand all the fervor because people are saying, what the hell are they doing? And maybe this is all going to blow up in their face over the next few years.
1: As the Sixers are currently constructed, we'll get into the rumors about how they may be constructed in a second. But as they're currently constructed, what does this do for them? I think it vaults them right up there to the top of the Eastern Conference with alongside the Knicks, with maybe the Raptors acquiring Kawhi back and the Pistons right there on a tier just below them. But like you said, as long as Embiid is healthy, which I understand is a huge caveat, they've got the makings of a lineup that I think can go deep into the Eastern Conference and maybe depending on how the chips fall, even to the finals.
0: I agree in that they vaulted themselves way up to the East. Where I hesitate, Chris, in saying they're in that top tier or still close to it is, I've watched the Embiid experience for too many years. And I think that in the regular season, you have so much talent now and you have guys in theory that are going to be out there a lot where they can rack up plenty of wins. And you and I are going to be talking about, the Sixers, they're hanging in there. You know, they're coming together and they have guys who seem

0: two on paper fit with each other. But the next part of that is, in order to win in the postseason, you have to have depth, which clearly they've gotten more of in the last few days, and they've gotten guys who you know can play. But you've got to have guys that you can lean on night after night in the playoffs. And that is why, at least in the conversation about the Sixers, I just don't buy it, because I do not buy that Embiid, at this stage of his career, can be healthy night after night in the playoffs. I mean, look back to 6-7 weeks ago at this point. They roll through the end of that Celtics series, and you go, whoa, this is the Sixers team we always thought we were going to see at some point.
1: Right.
0: And Embiid was dominant at the end in Boston. It's possible. Chris, he could barely move up and down the floor in that next series against the Knicks. So does Jaylen Brown absolutely help and take some of that weight off? Sure. But you're always banking for, well, how do they look in April, May, and June? And as I look at this Sixers team, I still think they have the fatal flaw in place, which is what they're banking on is Embiid playing at that same level every night for 2 months. And I don't think that's possible anymore.
1: Nick Friedell with us, Odyssey NBA Insider. 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Now, the next level to this is what the Sixers could possibly look like if they are able to attract LeBron James. That is, in my opinion, and look, I've said it many times, LeBron James is not the keystone piece any longer to a championship lineup. He would be a great cherry on top of this Sunday, though, and a starting five of Maxey, Edgecombe, Brown, James, and a healthy Embiid sounds like a championship caliber lineup.
0: Yes, it does. And right before I came on to talk to you, I'm breaking down the Rich Paul board with Max Kellerman going, okay, you've got all these things written out. And a few days ago, I didn't think there was any question. It was either going to be the Cavs or the Warriors. Then the Sixers made the trade that we're talking about. And you go, oh, well, that makes lots of sense. And I always thought, if money was no object, the team that made the most sense was San Antonio, because you plug LeBron next to Wemby and you go, ah, okay, well, they look pretty ready-made to make another push next year. The messaging has been a little confusing, though, in the last few days, because when he doesn't come back to the Lakers, it was, well, LeBron is just looking for basketball happiness at the end. And he just wants a chance to go somewhere and really enjoy what could potentially be his final year. And you think, all right, well, there aren't many better places for happiness than playing with Steph Curry and being in Northern California, where you're going to play golf all the time and drink a lot of good wine. And then in the last couple of days, it's like, oh, no, there are these other choices, and Philly made all these moves, and, you know, Cleveland still is sitting there as home and would be the perfect bookend to the beginning, the middle when they won a title with the Cavs, and then the end. So to try and read into all the speculation that they are clearly trying to drag out now and get some more hype around, who knows what he's going to end up deciding. But, Chris, to your point about Philly, it makes a whole lot of sense when you look at what they have in place now as well. The only thing I'd caution is I wouldn't go mortgaging any kind of future assets to go land LeBron for a year, because by all rights, this is probably going to be it. If he wants to come and play on your team, great. If you're making corresponding moves to add a guy who's 41 years old, even as great as LeBron is, that's where I think it gets a little sketchy.
1: Yeah, I think it's, you know, it's up to LeBron what's most important at this point, really. Is it money? Because he's probably playing on the vet minimum in Philly and not much more. Is it, like you said, happiness and, you know, playing with Steph and Draymond in a place where he's comfortable and feels good? Is it, you know, bookending the career, like you said, in Cleveland or maybe even in Miami? Pat Riley said he's leaving the key under the doormat for him. Or is it really about chasing the title, you know, and it's up to him and his priorities. The one thing that we thought was interesting is we were doing the same thing earlier in the show, breaking down the Rich Paul whiteboard from the podcast with Max Kellerman last night, is that he mentioned LeBron wanting to go somewhere where he can help a young team learn how to think the game of basketball. a young team that's already strong defensively. And you alluded to the Spurs already, but San Antonio doesn't seem to have any interest. And the one team that jumped out that was on the board as one of those spokes off of the hub of the wheel that was LeBron was Minnesota. That is a relatively young team that's still looking to get over the hump, but knows how to play defense. Is there any realistic shot at the T-Wolves being a part of this, and what would that look like?
0: Chris, I think if they were on the board, it's a realistic possibility. Yeah. If you have made the Rich Paul board, then I think you have a chance in context to the chase of LeBron in the summer of 2026. It would surprise me if he went to Minnesota, just because if you had your choice to live anywhere for a winter, why in the world would you go live in the tundra that it is Minneapolis for months at a time? Now, all the Timberwolves fans listening to us are going, oh, but Ant Edwards, and you can try and build a team, and they got LaMelo, and oh my gosh, why not? You know, okay. But if I had my choice and I could live anywhere and money was no object, the last place I'd want to be from like November to April is Minneapolis, Minnesota. And I say that lovingly because I've got a ton of family there and I love going. But if you have all these different options and any team would love to have you, that one to me would be a stunner because, yes, they have young talent in place, but so much of this, it seems, is the happiness aside from just basketball. And that one would really send shockwaves through the league. But I'd also tell you, I don't think that Minnesota, for the moves they have made, are still that close. And if you're trying to win a title, there are much better options for them to go win a title. And if you're trying for happiness, then the Warriors are the place. If you're trying for, all right, well, Mike, career started in Cleveland, and it should probably end in Cleveland. Well, that's there too. So he could go off the board, but that would be a true stunner.
1: Nick Friedell with us here on Westwood One Sports, talking NBA offseason, especially the LeBron James sweepstakes. Golden State has kind of put, I don't want to say put their offseason on hold. They've made some depth moves, but they've got to work out a deal with Draymond Green that I imagine is contingent what they're willing to give Draymond upon what they may or may not have to give LeBron to come in. Just how comfortable is Golden State sort of sitting and putting their offseason in a holding pattern until they get a response from LeBron?
0: Chris, I was shocked yesterday at the angst within the Warriors fan base when Anthony Simons' deal went through and he's going to Philly, and you've got Warriors fans just going absolutely ballistic. Oh my gosh, could have had Anthony Simons. Are you kidding me? Like, Anthony Simons scored 14 points a game last year, and he's a nice piece off the bench. I think people have just kind of lost their minds. If you have the chance to sign LeBron, and while, again, if we're trying to read the tea leaves of the whiteboard, it certainly doesn't sound like they're the favorite by any stretch right now, but if you have the chance, you wait to see. And let's get real. The Warriors aren't winning a title even if they land LeBron. They're landing right. The hype machine, and it's going to be fun as hell to be around with Steph and Draymond and Kerr. Great, but they're not winning a title. So everybody who follows that team, they need to take a really true deep look in the mirror and find some perspective. Because when Jimmy Butler got hurt, that changed everything. And that's what happens in pro sports. When your max deal guy goes down, things change immediately. And that is what reality is hitting right now for the Warriors and that fan base. As far as Draymond goes, there's no way, Chris, he doesn't opt out knowing that they'll take care of him on the back end. I mean, you figure at this point, got to be a two-year deal. It's at a lesser number, but he's one of the reasons that they have four rings, and he built the culture with Steph and Klay Thompson. So he'll get taken care of, and who knows what happens with LeBron, but the absolute fervor over Anthony Simons and what happens with the money if LeBron doesn't sign, that is a stunner. This team was or at least but it's one that everyone needs to accept now going forward.
1: To July weekend, my friend. We'll catch up again soon.
0: Buddy, talk to you.
1: Odyssey inside. See in a brought to you by Hyundai and the all new Hyundai Palisade Hybrid. I think there's a good point made there by Nick about going to Golden State doesn't win LeBron a title. And I wonder if in the last few days, not just via the Jaylen Brown trade to Philly, but maybe just talking with people and having a change of heart, LeBron James hasn't come back around to, okay, maybe it's not just basketball happiness I'm looking for. Maybe it's not just bookending my career in a storybook fashion in Cleveland, or like I said, maybe even Miami. Maybe it's what LeBron is focused on. And like I said, the only place that makes sense to me is Philly. Coming up, we'll recap the best moments of the show with our three stars of the day. Plus, I got a bet for you for some football later tonight. That's all next here on Westwood One Sports.
2: Jaylen Brown is headed to the city of brotherly love. The Celtics are trading the former finals MVP to the Sixers for Paul George and a bundle of draft picks. Does the addition of Brown make Philly a legit challenger to New York in the East?
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15: Not all screen time is created equal. And a new study out of Sweden is helping us understand this even better. So researchers followed more than 20,000 people over nearly two decades and determined that passive screen time, like sitting on the couch and watching television, raised someone's risk of dementia. But if they did something active, like reading, puzzles, or interacting with other people, this same group of people saw their risk of dementia drop. Just like you gotta put the work in to keep your body in shape as you age, you basically have to do the same thing with your brain. couple things I have found to help: working to learn something new every day, whatever it might be, challenging yourself in some way every day, and really importantly, staying socially active. Some days that means meeting friends in person. Other days, maybe an email, a text, or a phone call. Just stay engaged. I'm Dr. Sanjay Gupta, helping you live a better life.
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1: The summer of soccer continues today. 2 Eastern, 11 a.m. Pacific, so just a little more than 2 hours from now. Australia, Egypt, then later, 6 Eastern, 3 Pacific, you got Argentina against Cape Verde. Tonight, 9:30 Eastern, 6:30 Pacific, you got Colombia against Ghana, round of 32 knockout matchups. I mentioned Argentina, a massive, massive favorite in their matchup against Cape Verde, minus 700 favorites to win. I do like Lionel Messi to score a goal, but that's minus 220 at BetMGM. 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All right, our 3 favorite moments of the show. This set of 3 stars specifically built for our friend Bill in Toronto, who is tired of hearing about LeBron. Let's go. 3 stars of the day.
29: 3.
30: Well, I mean, if one thing you know about Philly fans, they don't care about anybody besides their home teams. And I respect that, and I love that. And I've played here, obviously, for 23 years, you know, a lot more when I was in the Eastern Conference. But to be able to have an appreciation for the city of brotherly love, and for me to go out and still play the game that I love and, you know, respect it, whatever the case may be, if they do, you know, it's pretty cool.
1: That was LeBron earlier this season, when the Lakers went to Philly and beat the Sixers. Sounds like a guy, I heard the word appreciate multiple times. Sounds like a guy who would appreciate the rabid fandom of Philly fans. Still makes the most sense as far as I'm concerned. Our number 2 star?
29: 2.
31: Philadelphia, everything changed.
29: Do they have his attention as Windhorst is reporting?
31: How could you not have the attention when you have Maxey, Edgecombe, Brown, and Embiid?
29: They're missing. All they really need here is a power forward who can think the game and shoot.
31: That's why he's in the middle.
1: Rich Paul and Max Kellerman on the Game Over podcast. We broke that down in detail, some of the clips from it earlier in the show, including that one. I mean, the Sixers are right there as one of the spokes in the wheel of all of the teams, all of the lineups, I should say, that are attractive to LeBron James and Rich Paul for him spending his final year with and maybe chasing a championship. So, again, LeBron to Philly. Not to beat a dead horse, but here's our number one star of the day.
0: One.
2: Who knows what he's going to end up deciding, but Chris, to your point about Philly, it makes a whole lot of sense when you look at what they have in place now as well. The only thing I'd caution is I wouldn't go mortgaging any kind of assets to go land LeBron for a year because, by all rights, this is probably going to be it.
1: Nick Friedell, our Odyssey NBA insider, just a few moments ago here on You Better You Bet, talking about Philly bringing in LeBron and what that looks like from the Sixers' perspective, not mortgaging too much of their future. I've said it, if LeBron's going to go to Philly, it's going to be on something close to the veteran league minimum. He's going to have to push aside any kind of financial or salary-induced injury to his pride and say, screw it, it's really about going out and winning a title. That's why I think Philly makes the most sense right now. That was for you, Bill, in Toronto. Westwood One Sports, the place to keep it all weekend long. Happy 4th of July weekend. Happy 250th birthday, America. Go enjoy it. Enjoy it responsibly and carefully and within reason. We don't need you losing any fingers. We don't need a JPP. We don't need a Najee Harris. Have a good time this weekend, but be smart about it. We will be back on Monday, 9 Eastern, 6 Pacific, in the run-up to the U.S. Round of 16 matchup against Belgium. Plenty to talk about then. Enjoy your weekend. I'll also be here Sunday with Kate Constable on BetMGM Game Day. Thanks to the crew. 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

0: is Black and Abdallah on Westwood One Sports. Here's Chris Black and Adam Abdallah.
1: Well, happy Friday to you. Chris Black and Adam Abdallah off today. One more day. My name is Mike Wickett. Happy 4th of July Eve. That's what my kids said to me when I woke up this morning. My three kids, they are 6, 6, and 7 years old. I got to sleep in a little later today. Got an extra like half hour, which if you're a parent, you know that's awesome. Got up about 7:30, walked out. My kids said, happy 4th of July Eve. So happy 4th of July Eve to you wherever you are listening all across this country. Sirius XM Channel 375, the Westwood One Sports app. You can tell your smart speaker, hey, Alexa, play Westwood One Sports. I'm broadcasting live from Des Moines, Iowa. We have a lot of rainstorms going on right now. Hopefully, wherever you are, the weather is going to be nice for your fireworks tomorrow night, as long as you are safe. Speaking of that, we're going to rank some stuff a little bit later on, and mine might have to do with fireworks. We'll get to that. There's a poll question up. You can follow me on Twitter, X at Mike Wickett. And there's a poll question that I stole from FanDuel, but I thought I would bring it up on the air. They had 8 choices. Twitter only lets you have 4. So I went with the 4 professional teams. You can vote at Mike Wickett, 2 T's in Wickett. Which team is most likely to repeat as champions? The New York Knicks, the Seattle Seahawks, the LA Dodgers, or the Carolina Hurricanes? Vote on Twitter, X, at Mike Wickett. Right now, an overwhelming amount of people going with the LA Dodgers. 84% of the vote going to the Los Angeles Dodgers as the most likely Big Four team to repeat, then the Seahawks, Knicks, and Hurricanes right after that. So you can vote again. We'll keep you updated at Mike Wickett on Twitter, X, whatever you want to call it, and we will keep you updated. So I was trying to figure out if this was the biggest story of the morning, and I think I just heard my predecessor, who's on just before me, say there is a report of a private plane flying into Akron, Ohio. Okay, here we go. The LeBron stuff, man. The NBA continues to give, and I didn't ever think I would say this, but a whiteboard has taken over your social media feeds today. So Rich Paul, who we played a lot of his interview with Max Kellerman on the show yesterday, we'll play some more of it for you if you missed it. Rich Paul is LeBron's agent, one of the most powerful agents. Because he's LeBron's agent, he's one of the most powerful sports agents in the country. And LeBron's not going to talk about his future right now. We all understand that. But what we do know is that Rich Paul will talk. And that's cool. Like, I'll listen to the guy who's the absolute closest to LeBron James, has been with him since his days at St. Vincent, St. Mary's when he was in high school. So there's this whiteboard that they busted out, and there's a screenshot of it that is, you know, going very viral because the conversation is still out there about where LeBron is going to play next. He's not playing with the LA Lakers. He's done with the LA Lakers. And the board is white with black writing, and in the middle it says LeBron. And then there's some stems going out in a bunch of different ways, and it lists different players that are on various teams. Like there's a 76ers stem with Maxey and Edgecombe and Jaylen Brown, the newest member of the 76ers, and Joel Embiid. And there's one for the Cavs, and there's one for the Denver Nuggets, and there's one for the Minnesota Timberwolves. There's one for the Miami Heat. So it's pretty much summarized. There's the cores there. They list a lot of players for Philly and Miami and Minnesota and Denver and Cleveland. And then on the outside of that, kind of a secondary periphery, you've got the Warriors, the Mavs, the Celtics, the Spurs, and the Knicks. And the Mavs are there not mostly for basketball reasons, just for different reasons. The general manager of the Cavs, the assistant GM Brandon Weems, according to the board, is a big X factor for Cleveland. He's LeBron's brother, basically. A negative for the Cavs is no Darius Garland, because LeBron loved Darius Garland, but Garland got traded last year. And then Rich Paul went on to say that if the Knicks didn't win at all, there wasn't going to be a board. LeBron was going to be a New York Knick. Well, Sorry, LeBron. Sorry, Rich Paul. The New York Knicks went on one of the great runs in the history of the NBA playoffs, and they won the whole damn thing. So that kind of, I feel like that takes the Knicks out. The Knicks are losing players right now. They're not adding players. They're losing players. They're losing big men down low. So the Knicks are definitely not going to be there. So if you're keeping track, there are roughly 10 teams that Rich Paul has laid out that are realistic destinations for LeBron James. The Sixers, the Knicks, the Cavs, the T-Wolves, the Nuggets, the Heat, the Warriors, the Celtics, the Spurs, and the Mavs. I have absolutely no idea where LeBron James is going to go. I don't think any of us know where LeBron James is going to go. I know where I want LeBron to go. I know what would be the most fun as a basketball fan, I think, for LeBron to go. And it would be the ridiculous plan of getting LeBron with Steph and Draymond and bringing in Anthony Davis. Here's Sham Sharania from ESPN.
2: A few days ago, the Sixers didn't have Jaylen Brown. So now they do. They did it in stunning fashion. And so now they have to be on the radar of LeBron James. And so where does that fit them? And then the Cavaliers, the Heat, they're two teams that are known quantities. The Warriors going into free agency, they dreamt up a grand plan of Draymond Green, Stephen Curry, LeBron James. But the big domino with them is trying to get a player like an Anthony Davis. So you can bring in LeBron James and Anthony Davis as a package deal. Short of that, they're not really looked at right now at the top of this list, but things can change.
1: Things can change. Normally, I would tell you, in every player's situation, even Tom Brady, because I know there's this this narrative that Tom Brady always took less money so the Patriots could win. Yes, once Tom Brady, maybe twice Tom Brady took less money. But Tom Brady wasn't playing on an $8 million a year salary when he was with the Patriots. Every athlete, I'll take that back, with the exception of Tom Brady once or twice, and Jalen Brunson, who took less money when he signed his deal with the Knicks. Now, that'll probably change, by the way. Brunson definitely deserves a raise. But other than those two guys, every single athlete is in this for the money. All right? Myles Garrett, a year ago, when he signed his mega deal, he signed it for the money. He didn't sign it with Cleveland because he thought the Browns were going to win national, or going to win a championship. All of these guys, it's all about money. And that's okay. There's nothing wrong with that. They are signing up to get paid because they can get paid more than you and I, more money than you and I will ever see. Okay? Tom Brady got paid. Jalen Brunson got paid. Everybody gets paid in the NBA, the NFL, way more than we ever will. All right? And I say this for the first time, maybe in my entire broadcasting career. I've been doing this for almost 30 years. I don't think LeBron, now, I don't know if I can even say it with a straight face. I think I mean this. I think I want to believe it. I might have to talk myself into it. But at this point, doesn't LeBron have enough money? I mean, I understand that we've got millionaires wanting more money in every facet and billionaires and, hell, we got a trillionaire now, right? And Elon Musk. And he wants more money. They all do. It's greed. LeBron wants more money, but the man is worth the man's worth $1 billion, right? Between his NBA earnings and his endorsement earnings and his production earnings and everything else, LeBron's worth $1 billion. At this point, doesn't LeBron have enough money? And from what you're hearing and what we're reading and what we're hearing from Rich Paul, this isn't necessarily going to be about getting LeBron another $45 million to play 1 year. Especially if the goal is to get that fifth championship. Because he's got four. He's got one with Cleveland. He's got a couple down there in Miami. And he's got the bubble championship he won with the Lakers. Am I right on that, Stu? Am I right? LeBron's got four rings, right? One in Cleveland, two in Miami, and one in L.A.
3: He has four.
1: He's got four. Thank you. I don't know how many guys have five. Mike's got six. Robert Horry has nine, which is so weird. Kobe's got five. Thank you, Roy. Our board operator, Kobe's got five. That might be the motivating factor, all right? He's got every record held. He's got the points, the total points thing. He's one of the great passers in the game. He's got all the statistics. He's never missed a playoff game that he's been eligible to play in. And I don't get the LeBron hate, but maybe, just maybe, he wants to get on that level with Kobe for championships. And if so, he's not going to get, LeBron's not getting $45 million from any of these 10 teams. Mostly because none of these teams have $45 million in their cap that they can pay him. I mean, I don't think the Sixers have that much cap money after they paid Embiid and they're going to pay Jaylen Brown. The Knicks, I don't think the Knicks are anywhere close to being able to pay that premium dollar. The Cavs are about to stupidly give that money to James Harden. Because guess what? I can tell you what paying James Harden all that money is going to get you. A good regular season, and a guy who sucks in the playoffs. The Nuggets, they got to move Jamal Murray if they're going to be able to afford LeBron James. And there's rumors that they are going to try to get Jamal Murray the heck out of Denver. Does LeBron and Jokic win? I mean, LeBron's no longer a great defender. This isn't 30-year-old LeBron that can D up five different positions. This is 41-year-old LeBron James. He's got knees to worry about. I don't know if LeBron and the Joker at this stage in their careers, and Joker's still an elite player, LeBron's still a good player, that's not winning a ring. The Miami Heat, it was kind of weird. The departure was weird when he went back to Cleveland. They got space. They've got cap space. I mean, they don't have a ton of cap space, but they have good cap space. Warriors, dude, Draymond just turned down his option. That tells you Draymond's committed to doing something special, maybe in Draymond's last year. Boston, I don't know what to make of Boston. I can't tell you anything about Boston other than I do not understand the move that they just made, trading away one of the six best players in the NBA and one of the best two-way players in the NBA because they didn't want to pay Jaylen Brown 2 years from now in his 32-year-old season. So instead, they're paying for 36-year-old Paul George. I don't understand what the Celtics are doing right now. Spurs, they're not going to bring in LeBron. They got their good thing going. LeBron, Rich Paul might have the Spurs on the whiteboard, but he's not going to San Antonio. That's not happening. They've got their... Listen, if the Spurs are going to make a big move, it's going to be getting De'Aaron Fox the hell out of town. Because that guy was miserable in the postseason for San Antonio. And the Mavs, why would he go to Dallas? Unless it's about money. Because the Mavs aren't winning a ring anytime soon. Dusty May isn't coming in there and winning a championship his first year. Hell, I would go on record, and I'm a Michigan fan, I would go on record and tell you Dusty May will never win a championship in Dallas. You know what I can base that on? None of these college coaches ever win at the next level. Brad Stevens got close, all right, as a coach. Lon Kruger, John Beilein, Rick Pitino, all these guys, it doesn't translate. So of all those teams, the Heat make the most sense to me. He's got the prior relationship. Heat fans would welcome him in with arms wide open. LeBron could lob balls to Giannis and Bam Adebayo all season long. You got Wiggins there to play the wing. He's an elite defender. And they got the cap space to do it. Again, not $50 million cap space. But if you're looking at the whiteboard that Rich Paul has put up in his conversation he had with Max Kellerman, those are the teams listed. LeBron's in the middle. There are five on the inner circle, and there are seven more on the outer. Sixers, Knicks, Cavs, T-Wolves, Nuggets, Heat, Warriors, Celtics, Spurs, and Mavs. I would cross off about six of those. Oh, I never talked about the T-Wolves, I guess. LeBron's not going to Minneapolis. Okay. Minneapolis is a fine town, 3 hours away from here. I've spent a lot of time in Minneapolis. It's a wonderful city for 5 months out of the year. LeBron doesn't want to go from Los Angeles to Minneapolis in the winter. Oh, but Anthony Edwards, LaMelo Ball. What? LeBron and LaMelo play the same position, basically. That would be a disaster up in Minnesota. An absolute disaster. So if I had to pick three of these 10 teams right now, I think the Heat, somehow the Sixers. I don't see much there for the Sixers. Or the Warriors. And the Warriors are the one that I want the most. They'll win 45 games. They won't win 65 games. But they'll be healthy. They're going to load manage all those old guys to keep them healthy till April. That's what I want to see. Purely from a selfish standpoint, because I would love to watch LeBron and Steph play on the same team with Draymond, with Anthony Davis. I don't think they can keep Jimmy Butler around, but why not? The team needs another 38-year-old. Up next, we are going to hear from one Brandon Ayuk. The man spoke again. Who's giving this guy advice? Or is anyone giving this guy advice? We'll get to that coming up next. Mike Wickett with you here on Westwood One Sports. You can always jump in. 310-840-4910. 310-840-4910. You can call, you can text 310-840-4910 with your thoughts on where LeBron James should and will go. 310-840-4910. 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
1: I'm Mike Wickett, filling in for Black and Abdallah here on Westwood One Sports. You can follow me on Instagram, TikTok, Twitter, Facebook, at Mike Wickett. There are two T's in Wickett, broadcasting live in the flyover studios in the middle of the country in Des Moines, Iowa. 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We'll talk some soccer. Team USA getting ready for Monday Night Football. Yahoo Sports soccer writer Stephen Goff coming up in about 20 minutes. He'll join us at 40 after the hour. And ironically, I'm in my studio, and I turn on the NFL Network, and it is a replay of Chiefs-Niners, the Super Bowl where San Francisco wanted the ball second. Remember that? That ridiculous explanation? Because they didn't understand or remember the overtime rules in the National Football League postseason. Really good Super Bowl. I mean, it wasn't the most exciting Super Bowl. It was kind of low scoring and 19-19 after regulation. And, you know, it was weird. San Francisco wanted the ball first at this point. And they just happened to show Brandon Ayuk. They showed Brandon Ayuk on the sideline. Last time I think we saw Brandon Ayuk, as a matter of fact. So Brandon Ayuk, as you know, not playing, and what he's really doing is he's trying to get his way, make his way out of the San Francisco 49ers, and he wants to go play with his buddy Jaden Daniels and the Washington Commanders. And what I don't understand is, how does Brandon Ayuk think posting these ridiculous, at times incoherent, videos on social media are going to help him? Like, you remember these from last week, right? When he was talking to his phone about Kyle Shanahan and John Lynch, the GM of the Niners.
2: These is all weird. Weirdos. Creepy predators. I would never, ever, ever with these. I would never, ever, ever with these. I don't care how long I gotta wait to get to you, my baby. But if it involves f***ing with them first, I'm waiting.
1: His baby, by the way, he held up a football with the Commander's logo on it. He said at one point, John Lynch showed up to his house.
2: General manager gonna pull up to my house. Oh, weirdo. Like, bro, don't pull up to my house, uninvited boy. F*** ain't safe. The f***. But I knew his ass was gonna do it. So I'm looking at my camera, my front door camera. I see a big old white boy, white man, former NFL safety. And I'm like, oh, hell no. And I know my wife is about to be back home soon. So I had to call my wife and say, it's a big ass white man at the house. I don't know what he's doing over there. He was not invited. Creepy. So if you on your way home, just probably just spin the block a few times, because I don't know what bro on. Like, weird.
1: I don't know what to make of Brandon Ayuk here.

0: I just know. All right. Brandon Ayuk is crazy. All right. He's like Antonio Brown. We remember Antonio Brown, right? Last time we saw Antonio Brown, his shirt was off in Jersey, and he was going off the sideline. I don't know what this is. The latest videos are now up from Brandon Ayuk. I don't know. I'm going to bring in our board operator, Roy, and our producer, Stuart, because you guys are younger than me. I'm 45. Maybe I'm not cool. Maybe I don't understand what 27-year-olds do, but this is the latest rant today from Brandon Ayuk, and it made its way.
1: You thought I was a lick. You thought I was green. You thought I was a quick come up. But I ain't never been that, ever. You had ample opportunity, ample amount of time to get the job done, and you can't get the job done because you can't touch me. You done tried it all. You can't touch me. I'm saxophone, man. They getting loud, man. They getting loud.
0: What? Roy, you're young, you're hip, you're cool, a lot cooler than I am. What does Brandon Ayuk mean?
2: I mean, I'm also turning 27 in like a week.
0: Right, you and Brandon Ayuk speak the same language, Roy.
2: I have never spoken like that ever.
0: Okay, okay.
2: I think he's trying to say like, oh, like, you know, it wasn't easy to get to like where he is today or like where he was or where he thinks he is.
0: He's not going to be getting anywhere anytime soon as he continues to post these ridiculous videos. Here's another one from Brandon Ayuk. This was the second half of that one.
1: I don't know who idea it was to go on this shit, but they didn't take all y'all ass on a dummy crash mission. Because this mission is burnt. Y'all need to abort the mission. And I know how y'all get down, so it ain't that easy. We just finna release him and move on. I know some shit gotta go down. I know some shit gotta...
0: What?
1: But, bro, it ain't gonna be me, bro. So y'all might as well chart that shit right now.
0: I don't know what he's trying to say. Someone is giving him bad advice, or someone is giving him no advice.
2: Or he's just not listening to the advice.
0: I don't. Maybe he is listening to the advice. That's the other thing. It's like someone saying, hey, make sure you go and do these videos where you're talking crazy. There is nothing that he is possibly saying that is making the Niners happy. And I know someone's going to say, well, Wicket, he doesn't have to make the Niners happy. No, but what he does have to do is stop pissing off the Niners so that they'll actually trade him. They control him. They're not paying him any guaranteed money. They're not getting an offer that they want. So you're not going to give up on this asset. And if it's kind of like when, you know, when you've got a guy who doesn't want to be there anymore, but he goes about it the right way, and he's been with the organization for a while, and you're like, let's have this amicable divorce. Like Giannis, you know, Giannis, obviously things didn't go well. They tried to find the best deal they could. They tried to make Giannis happy, too. They could have done a lot of different things with Giannis, but they sent Giannis to South Beach. And you see it a lot with players that their time has come to an end with an organization. And then you're like, all right, we'll do you a solid. We'll send you here. Or whatever. There is no goodwill between Brandon Ayuk and the Niners where the Niners are going to say, yeah, you know what? You've been a good soldier. We appreciate the time. We got to a Super Bowl with you. You've been great for the organization. Caused no problems. We're going to trade you to Washington for a fifth-round pick. He is making the situation worse with every single video, and we hadn't heard from him in a couple of days. And then this one goes up yesterday. 310-840-4910. You can call, you can text. I'm Mike Wicket here on Westwood One Sports, in for Black and Abdallah. They're back on Monday. So the NFL Network's Tom Pelissero was asked about the advice that Brandon Ayuk is either getting or not getting that's helping him along the way. Here's what he told ESPN.
3: I think it's pretty obvious at this point Brandon Ayuk has not gotten a lot of good advice, at least not any advice that he has taken. As of last check, his listed agent by the NFL Players Association was still Ryan Williams, who has been his agent and negotiated the massive contract that he got in San Francisco.
0: Where's that guy giving the advice? I know he said that he...

0: fired his agent, but he's still listed as Brandon Ayuk's agent. Maybe they just didn't update the website. I don't have any idea. But going back to my point before this, the Niners don't owe Brandon Ayuk a damn thing. Again, if George Kittle came out and said, I want to trade, Kittle's been there for a decade. Kittle's been there for a while. Kittle's been a good soldier. Kittle's been a great teammate. As far as I know, Kittle hasn't done anything to upset the apple cart there in the Bay. It's the opposite of what Brandon Ayuk is doing right now. So, and the 49ers are sitting there like, all right, man, keep it up.
1: The bottom line is the 49ers don't need to have to do anything. I guarantee, you know, Kyle Shanahan, wherever he is, he's in probably Cabo or Hawaii or somewhere else. He's not sitting there looking at the Instagram and going, boy, you know, the 17th insult was the one to push this over the top. We should just give him his way and release him. John Lynch, I know one of Ayuk's videos said Lynch had showed up to his house, and he said, well, why is this man showing up? Because John Lynch is a former player, and he's the general manager. He's your boss, and he's trying to come talk to you. He might be worried about you. He might be trying to talk through why they're doing what they're doing here. Ayuk seems to be, you know, living in a world of his own making at this point. It's possible that the 49ers reverse course, but if they haven't done it to this point, what reason, other than avoiding a couple of questions in a press conference, some of these Instagram videos, are they going to have to do anything for Brandon Ayuk?
0: I 1,000% agree with Tom Pelissero there from the NFL Network. I have no idea who's telling Ayuk to do this, who's approving this, who's supporting him doing this, and what the end game is. Like, you don't keep burning bridges. That is a lesson in football. That is a lesson in every aspect of life, especially employment. You do not burn a bridge. I've been in this industry for 30 years. Well, 28, but closer. 28 years. I have done my best when I have left different spots. I did Sports Talk in Ann Arbor on the Big 1050 WTKA. What's up? Go Blue. I went to our affiliate in Milwaukee on 105.7 and 1250 The Fan. I did mornings there for a decade. All right. I went down to Kansas City. I did News Talk on 98.1 KMBZ. And I did some stuff on a Kansas City sports station as well. Before I got this job, I was at a rock radio station here in Des Moines. I never left on a bad note. And I made it a point. You don't leave on a bad note. You don't, Matt, because you never know down the road, especially in my industry, which is very small and close knit and getting smaller every day. But in your industry, you never know when you might be working with that person, that boss, that partner, whatever, again down the road. Oh yeah. Mike? Oh yeah. He was good on the air. He always took an extra shift. When he was an intern, he got coffee for every, like, you are what your resume says, but you're also those experiences when you work with other people. Who in their right mind wants Brandon Ayuk on their team right now? He's Antonio Brown. He is not right. And there's no way. Yeah, great player, incredible talent. Before his ACL, he was an elite wide receiver. I have no idea if he's an elite wide receiver anymore. We haven't seen him in over a year. But what we do see from him is this.
2: You thought I was a lick. You thought I was green. You thought I was a quick come up. But I ain't never been that, ever.
0: I don't know what that means, and I don't want that in my locker room. I would not want that in my locker room. You should never burn those bridges when you go from one place of employment to the next. All right? And Ayuk is doing that.
3: One of the callers, he said that Ayuk might be bipolar or have bipolar disorder?
0: He could. He might be bipolar. And if he is bipolar, like, I don't know what his other personality would be or what his other feelings are when he's not in that mode. I have no idea. But if he is, he needs to seek help. Because what he's doing right now, costing himself money, costing himself a career. What GM is watching these and they're like, get that guy in my locker room. That's the sanity we need. That's it right there. That's the glue piece we're missing. Coming up on the other side. Did you see how many people watched USA versus Bosnia and Herzegovina? We'll talk some more soccer on the other side. Yahoo Sports soccer writer Stephen Goff with Team USA, Monday Night Football, getting ready for Belgium. That's coming up on the other side. 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
1: Black and Abdallah off today. I'm Mike Wickett filling in. Thanks for hanging out here on a Friday, as my kids called it when I woke up this morning. Happy 4th of July Eve to you. Be safe this weekend. We want to see everybody back on Monday here on Westwood One Sports. And speaking of Monday, they messed up. They're putting Team USA on Monday night, giving us Monday night football. USA and Belgium going at it on Monday after U.S. got past Bosnia and Herzegovina 2-0 a couple of days ago. And I've always said, listen, I'm not going to lie to you. I'm not the biggest soccer insider. So we got one of them in here to talk more about this and explain a lot of what happened in that win over Bosnia and Herzegovina and previewing Belgium. Yahoo Sports Soccer Insider Stephen Goff is with us. Stephen, thank you so much for the time, my friend. How are you?
2: Great to join you, Mike.
1: You have covered 15 World Cups, 9 of them on the men's side. What makes this World Cup so different for a guy who's been around for a lot of these?
2: Yeah, I mean, you start with the fact that it's played across 3 countries, which has never occurred before. So it's an enormous footprint. And you're talking about not just a country, but an entire continent that's hosting this tournament with more teams than ever. You know, we're at 48 now, and don't be surprised if FIFA says, you know what, that was great, let's go to 64. And so, you know, I think that's inevitable because it means greater TV contracts and revenue for them. So just like the NCAA, they're not going to stop. Anyway, this, you know, it's been a very good tournament. It's been, it's attracted fans from around the world. It's certainly tapped into the diversity of our country, and it's been a better tournament than I expected on the field and off it.
1: A couple of days ago, the U.S. Bosnia Herzegovina game averaged 24.5 million people watching on TV, most watched English soccer broadcast in our country's history, peaking around 32 million. Do you think, as someone who has covered soccer for a long time, that this is truly the turning point, maybe not becoming a soccer nation, but where we start talking about soccer close to the way we talk about baseball, basketball, and football in America?
2: Yeah, and I mean, you take the 24 million, that's just on Fox. I mean, soccer's a huge sport on Spanish stations, so another 9.1 million we're watching on Telemundo and Peacock's Spanish station. So now you're looking at 33 million, okay? And how many sports in this country can do that? Not many. And so, yes, it's the World Cup. This is a special occasion for sure. But when you look at the cumulative numbers for, say, the Premier League on a weekly basis over, you know, a 9-10 month season, Bundesliga, everything else, there's a strong foundation for soccer in this country. It doesn't mean everyone who likes soccer is following Major League Soccer. It just means they are following soccer. And that's what makes it different than other sports, because if you're a baseball fan, you're watching Major League Baseball, right? And maybe you watch a little college baseball, and but that's it, okay? So soccer is it's very fractured in this country in terms of fandom. So, yeah, it's in a very good place, and it certainly seems like it's getting bigger.
1: Let's get to the hottest issue of the week. Should Flo Balogun have been issued that red card that's going to keep him out of the game on Monday night against Belgium?
2: Yeah, that's a great question. You know, there's a lot of criticism of how VAR approached this, because when you slow it down and you use freeze frame, it looks like a terrible foul. But in the context of what happened in real time at normal speed, it's like, you know, this is kind of a normal soccer play. Are you responsible for how your body acts? Yeah. Did he do anything malicious or out of the ordinary in a non-soccer fashion? No. So, yeah, it was pretty harsh. And this is where video replay, I think, overreacts. And we see this in other sports, too, where every little minuscule is scrutinized and decisions are made without context. And I think that's what happened here.
1: Talking with Yahoo Sports Soccer Insider Stephen Goff. You can follow him on Twitter at Soccer Insider. I'm Mike Wickett in for Bleck and Abdullah here on Westwood One Sports. And as a soccer novice, I'm getting swept up in all of this. I won't lie, Stephen. Because I was never a soccer guy. Like, I'm a 45-year-old guy, not part of my generation. But I got off the air a week ago, and I was like, boom, turn on USA Australia. The other night, I put the kids to bed. I told my wife, I got to watch USA. I got to see how we do against Bosnia. How much better is Belgium than the teams we've already seen the USA get past? And then I know they lost to Turkey as well.
2: Yeah, no, that's a good point. Look, when you step back and you look at who the U.S. has beaten, Paraguay, Australia, Bosnia and Herzegovina, all quality wins, and the way they went about these wins is what's most impressive. But they haven't played a world power yet either. They've played very good teams. They haven't played any great teams. We'll throw away the Turkey game because it was a meaningless game. Belgium is one of the world's elite, but it's also a team that seems like its window is about to close on their generation of incredible world-class players. Some say it's already closed. They were fortunate to get past Senegal in the previous round. So, from a talent standpoint, they are tremendous. They toyed with the U.S. in a friendly in Atlanta in March, 5-2. It's a tall task for the U.S., but it's not out of the realm of possibility that they win this game, even without Balogun.
1: So Flo Balogun out. Who starts at striker? Is it Pepe? Is it Haji Wright? Do they move Pulisic over there? What do you think the best strategy is to beat Belgium?
2: Yeah, that's a good question. I mean, you don't want to mess with your formation, your style, your tactics. So the simplest thing is just a straight up switch, striker for striker. And the next one up would be Ricardo Pepe, native of Texas, has had a couple of fantastic seasons playing in the Dutch league. He's played in several of the games so far in this World Cup. He doesn't have Balogun's scoring qualities that I'd say, because Balogun plays at a higher level at the club level. But, he's the natural replacement. Haji Wright hasn't played much in this tournament. I'd be shocked if he started. You could move Pulisic up. You could try some other things. But then you're messing with what's worked for you. And so my guess is Pepe steps in. But Pochettino has surprised us before, so there's always that possibility again.
1: Yeah, and Pochettino was singing Take Me Home Country Road on the field. That was awesome. That was like the highlight of the whole tournament so far. Our goalkeeper, Matt Fries, wasn't really tested in the first couple of games, but he was tested by Bosnia and Herzegovina, not a real offensively explosive team. Did he show you enough in that match the other night where you're fully convinced he can slow down and stop Belgium from his spot?
2: Yeah, I would think so. I mean, he's been Pochettino's number one keeper now for more than a year. This World Cup, he's not faced a lot of shots, which is certainly credit to the defense in front of him. He did do well the other day against Bosnia under pressure. He's the clear number one. They do have an experienced number two, Matt Turner, who played in Qatar 4 years ago. Fries will face a greater test, I think, against Belgium because of their weapons, not just one player, but several players.
1: Are we going to win on Monday night?
2: Wow, that's a good one. I'd say, no, seriously, I think it's 50-50, really. I think, playing in Seattle with the crowd, with the momentum, with the confidence this team has, certainly if Balogun was in there, I'd have even greater confidence. Belgium's a high-level team, but like I said, I haven't been impressed with them in this tournament. That said, they could be growing into the tournament and come out and really dictate the terms against the U.S. So we'll see. But I really think this is a toss-up and should be a heck of a match.
1: Appreciate the time, Stephen. Thank you so much. Enjoy Monday Night Football. I hope they get Buck and Aikman on the call for this one for us on Monday night. But continued success, and I hope you get to keep covering more U.S. matches in this World Cup.
2: Yeah, great. Thanks a lot, Mike. Enjoy the holiday.
1: You too. Stephen Goff, Yahoo Sports Soccer Insider, joining us. Follow him at Soccer Insider. He's got 400,000 or 160,000 followers on Twitter. The man knows his stuff, man. You want to follow soccer? You can. That's the guy right there to do it. And we got Monday Night Football coming your way. USA and Belgium. It's going to be great. They do need to get Buck and Aikman on the call, man. Get a Manning cast going on. Coming up, Trey McBride. Did he take a shot at Arizona fans? That's coming up next. Mike Wickett in for Bleck and Abdullah here on Westwood One Sports.
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26: 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Here's Chris Black and Adam Abdallah.
1: Black and Abdallah off today. They are back on Monday. I'm Mike Wickett. You can follow me on social media at Mike Wickett. There are two T's in Wickett, so appreciate that. There's a poll question going on I've got on my Twitter page, at Mike Wickett. It is going to be up there for a bit. The question is, which pro sports team is most likely to repeat? The Knicks, the Seahawks, the Dodgers, or the Hurricanes? A shout out to our board operator, Roy, who's in Los Angeles right now. Your Dodgers, Roy, getting 87% of the vote as the most likely to repeat as champions.
27: Go Blue.
1: Oh, my gosh. After that, it's the Seahawks, followed by the Knicks and the Canes. Again, vote. Follow me. Just search at Mike Wickett, and you can vote on which team is the most likely to repeat.
27: You should honestly join us. The water's warm, you know.
1: I do not want to be a Dodger fan. I grew up hating the LA Dodgers, all right? And that was back before they were outspending everyone. That was way back before this ridiculous amount of money that the haves and the have-nots have in baseball. So, no, I'm not coming to the evil empire now. If I didn't jump ship in the 80s, I'm not jumping ship now here in the 2020s. That's not going to happen.
27: It's time to go with the times.
1: No, it's not. Listen, at this point, like, I don't know when the appropriate age is that you're allowed to switch teams. You know, like rooting for a team. There are factors that lead you to rooting. Like if you live in L.A., but you move to Nashville, let's say, or you move to Chicago, or say you're predominantly in the Pacific Northwest and you move to Chicago, and then you become a super Chicago fan, but you're in your 50s or 60s. I think that's fake and phony and lame. But if you're a kid, or maybe you get to your teenage years, like I was born in Detroit, okay? And I, for the life of me, could not figure out why people in my hometown were rooting for this loser NFL franchise. We got Barry Sanders. That was kind of it when I was growing up in the 80s. I could not for the life of me figure why anybody would want to be a Lions fan. So I was never a Lions fan. People ask me this all the time. I was just an NFL fan. I just liked watching all the games and gambling on them and doing fantasy football and all that. And then I wound up moving to Wisconsin for a decade, and I embraced the green and gold of the Green Bay Packers. Okay? I was in my 20s and became a Packer fan for life. I was there for the end of Favre's career. I was there for Rodgers' career. And I've got a Packers tattoo on my shoulder. I've got the Packers flag. I've got a Packers pit. I've got everything. I got too many Packers hoodies. I'm not switching, all right? I'm not going to be like, all of a sudden, I'm a Dolphins fan. Or because they're good, I'm a Patriots fan. No. I'm a Packers fan. I'm not going to switch to being a Dodger fan. I root for the Brewers and the Tigers. You can have one in the American League or the National League, I feel, although it's different. Nothing really is different between the two leagues these days. But no, I'm not going to become a Dodger fan. Get out of here.
27: That's very interesting because even for me, like when I was growing up, like it wasn't cool to be a Lakers fan. Like a lot of the
1: Well, you're 27 years old. 20 years ago,
27: people were like bandwagoning to the Clippers when Lob City was happening, but I never gave in. I stayed true. I will always be a LA Lakers fan.
1: The difference is, man, like the Laker fan has so much history. Like, if you're a Lakers fan, you have every decade you've been good. You were great in the 90s, but you had Wilt, and then you had Showtime, and then you had Shaq and Kobe, and then whatever this iteration has been with LeBron. Like, you've had multiple decades where you have not just been good, but the Lakers have been great, championship worthy, multiple championship worthy, for your basically ever since they moved from Minneapolis. Okay.
27: But you know what it feels like? It feels like, you know, those like people who like, you know, thrived in high school and they keep saying, oh, you know, back in high school, like we were the coolest. And like, it's like, yeah, but you're like 30 now, you know, you need to move on. Like, come on, let's look at your life ahead of you. Not
1: I feel like you're taking a shot at me. I was a lot cooler in high school than I for am right
27: not
1: now.
27: Not you, not you. Of course, no, oh, yeah, no, no, no,
1: thank
27: no,
1: you.
27: Not you.
1: Thank
27: not
1: you.
27: You're
1: thank
27: very
1: you,
27: cool.
1: Roy.
27: Very cool.
1: Yeah, here's how cool I am. I literally drive a minivan that says on the back there's a bumper sticker and it says I used to be cool, because I did. And now I'm a dad. I live in the suburbs. I'm in Iowa. I have three kids. I drive a minivan. The coolest part of my life I'm doing right now. And I know you're a dad. That's the coolest part of your life. No, that's the most important thing in my life. The coolest thing is I get to sit in front of a microphone and talk to hundreds of radio stations wherever you're listening. That's the coolest part of my, and I'm just the fill-in guy, right? Like I do Saturday nights and Sunday nights on the weekends. That's my 8 hours, like the best 8 hours of my life. Hopefully my wife didn't hear me say that. That's the best 8 hours of my life, of my week, man. But when I get to fill in for a show like this, day long, on a Friday, man, I am in heaven. This is the coolest thing in the world. This is the best job in the world. And I wouldn't want to have any other job out there right now. So I was cool in high school. I'm not very cool Monday through Friday unless I'm filling in here on Black and Abdullah. So thank you for being a part of this, Roy, and to our producer, Stu. Appreciate you guys. You guys are great. I saw this. So Trey McBride went on a podcast, Bussin' with the Boys podcast. And, you know, Trey McBride, one of the best, if not the best tight end in the National Football League, plays in Arizona. A lot of question marks right now, I'm sure, if you're an Arizona Cardinals fan, about things like, who's your quarterback going to be? Because that feels like it's an important question that should get answered by the time we get to the NFL season, right? Like, who's your quarterback going to be? I don't know the answer to that, really, if I'm an Arizona Cardinals fan. Is Jacoby Brissett, Stu, check this on this for me. Is Jacoby Brissett still holding out? Or did Arizona finally stop paying him backup money and give him bottom third of the NFL starter money? I feel like I haven't heard anything about Jacoby Brissett's contract. But it's the most ridiculous holdout in the NFL.
3: It is. I'm pretty sure he's still holding out and looking for more money, because it there has been nothing since, you know, the few months ago when he started talking about money since then.
1: I will tell you, if you're a fantasy football player, Jacoby Brissett, if you picked him up in the back half of the season last year, he may have won you a couple of games. He might have been a league winner for you. Dude was throwing 45 times a game. Yeah, he threw a couple of picks every time. But Jacoby Brissett also threw you a couple of touchdowns every game and threw for like 400 yards. And unlike Kyler Murray, Jacoby Brissett remembered, we might have the best tight end in football. We're going to get the ball to Trey McBride. And a guy who had, what, no touchdowns in 2024 and had like one with Kyler until Kyler got hurt and Brissett took over. And then he exploded and McBride became McBride again. So I don't know what the plan is at quarterback for Arizona. Is it Jacoby Brissett? It's not Gardner Minshew. He's their backup. And they drafted 27-year-old Carson Beck, or however old Carson Beck is right now. So McBride was on a podcast, and he was asked about getting to know the young guys on the squad, especially the two, air quote, stars that Arizona drafted, Running back Jeremiah Love and Carson Beck, the quarterback out of the U.
4: Jeremiah sits right next to me. He's very quiet, hardly talks at all. Carson's kind of the same way. He's pretty quiet, believe it or not. He's a stud, and he throws the ball really well. I think he has a chance to be a really good player in this league. Yeah. I don't know about week one, unless something crazy happens, but he definitely has a chance to be a guy for sure. A
1: couple of years ago, when Carson Beck was at Georgia, Carson Beck was talked about as a guy who could go number one overall in the NFL draft. Doesn't this seem to happen a lot? And it does. It seems to happen where there's these guys, they go into the year, and you're thinking, all the hype is there. This guy, going to be a top five, top 10 pick. Drew Aller was the same way. You know, a year and a half ago, before the disaster season, they got their head coach fired. Drew Aller was looked at as a top five pick. And what was he, a sixth round selection this year by Pittsburgh? Is that right? Carson Beck 3 years ago was looked at as a top five pick when he was a quarterback at Georgia. And he was good at Georgia. They won a ring. Then he goes to Miami and they get to the national championship game again. But Beck was a third round pick. It's just so weird. That's how I feel about Arch Manning right now. Like, Arch is supposed to be the number one pick. I haven't seen anything out of Arch that makes me feel that way. I haven't seen, like, Ty Simpson in any other draft would have been a second or a third round pick. We know how needy teams are at the quarterback spot, but Ty Simpson probably should not have gone that high based on what he did at Alabama and his skill set. Now he gets to go to McVay and wait a year, maybe 2 years, or whatever. But Carson Beck, man, that guy's stock dropped. And he's still, at this point, I think he's 25. He has an opportunity to be the starter in Arizona. That is incredible to me. And he mentioned Jeremiah Love, running back they took out of Notre Dame.
4: Jeremiah, on the other hand, that dude's a f***ing stud. Just a few practices that we had together, his route running and his ability to make plays is pretty cool to watch.
5: Yeah.
4: Yeah, so I'm excited to have him on our side for sure.
1: It's Trey McBride. He was on Bussin' with the Boys podcast. I'm Mike Wickett here on Westwood One Sports, in for Bleck and Abdullah. You can always jump in. You can call or text 310-840-4910. But this was the soundbite, I think, that is getting a little bit viral. And I don't know if it's... Is this fair to criticize? Is he just being honest when he says this? Are people going to start clutching pearls when they hear this? Trey McBride said this about Arizona fans, people living in Arizona, that aren't necessarily fans of the NFL team that plays there.
4: Well, it's like, you know, living in Arizona, no one's from Arizona. Everyone kind of has moved in from another state, so they're all fans of their own team. So now you have the Arizona that sits there, and there's no Arizona fans in Arizona. So it's a tough deal, but hopefully we start winning some games and we can bring some of those fans back.
1: I want to go around the room real quick here. Stu, was that a mistake to say? If you're Trey McBride, was that a mistake or is that not a big deal?
3: I probably wouldn't have said that if I were him.
1: All right.
3: It's going to ruffle a few feathers, I think.
1: All right. Roy, was that a mistake for Trey McBride to say there aren't Arizona Cardinals fans in Arizona or not a big deal?
27: Oh, I feel like that's a huge deal.
1: Here it is again.
4: Well, it's like, you know, living in Arizona, no one's from Arizona. Everyone kind of has moved in from another state, so they're all fans of their own team. So now you have the Arizona that sits there, and there's no Arizona fans in Arizona. So it's a tough deal, but hopefully we start winning some games and we can bring some of those fans back.
1: Oh, man, I just feel like, dude, come on. Man, really? We had to take a shot at all of the snow leopards, the snow bunnies, not the snow leopards, the snow bunnies. They come down there, they live in the winter, or they move there from wherever. People moving from the Midwest to Arizona to escape the winter. I talk to so many people here in Iowa, and it's always, as soon as my kids are gone, I'm moving south. Getting out of this. If you don't like the winter, this is not the spot for you. And I understand that. Like, I get it. But it just feels like sometimes when NFL athletes or NBA athletes, when they speak, there's two problems. One, we get mad at them for saying what's on their mind. Like, Trey McBride is allowed to say whatever he wants. He can say anything he wants. And we were always like, hey, we hate it when you speak in cliches. I'm here to help the ball club. 110%. And all that garbage. the cliched 12-second soundbite that you hear every night from your favorite athlete. And we bag on them for that. Like, God, he doesn't say anything. He's such a boring interview. And then there's Trey McBride, who's like, yeah, there's, we got no fans down here in Arizona. We got no fans. And I wonder what Arizona, John Lund, who's on Saturday nights, is in the desert. Stu, are you producing his show this weekend? Are you working on Saturday night?
3: I am not, no.
1: You are not. All right, we're going to make sure Lund gets a hold of this soundbite and see what he has to say, because I know he does sports talk in Arizona, and he's on with us here on Westwood One on Saturday nights. Get his thoughts on no Arizona fans in Arizona. It's like, you just didn't need to say that. Coming up next, fill in the blank, a staple here on Bleck and Abdullah. Got some doozies coming your way. We'll hit that coming up on the other side. Mike Wickett here on Westwood One Sports. In for Black and Abdullah. 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
1: Well, a happy Friday to you. Black and Abdallah off. My name's Mike Wickett. Thanks for letting me be a part of your Friday, your holiday Friday. Be safe this weekend. We want to see you back here on Monday. And take us with you wherever you go all weekend long. 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Hey, Alexa, play Westwood One Sports, Sirius XM 375. And we are on all over America, hundreds of radio stations carrying Westwood One throughout this holiday weekend. And a happy birthday to America. I just sent, I'm in Des Moines, Iowa. Our board operator, Roy, is in Los Angeles and didn't believe that I actually have a Green Bay Packers tattoo. Roy, what do you think of the ink? I just sent you a photo of it.
2: It's glorious. I did not think it would be that.
1: It is a skeleton hand holding a Packers helmet, and the helmet's got some cracks in it. And then the four Super Bowls the Packers have won are down the side. And then if you notice, Roy, I had my artist leave space for the next one or the next two. There's room in there.
2: There's definitely room. I thought it would just be like a boring, you know, the Packers logo on your shoulder.
1: No. This one, we were in the chair for about 4 hours doing this.
2: Oh, my goodness.
1: Yeah. It's a little intricate. My guy, Chris, my artist here, he did the top one. Then I have another one below it, which is a radio dial. With all my stops, I gotta actually add Westwood One to that. Now that I think
3: all
1: of
3: right.
1: it, gotta I gotta add, it. Add. I gotta go back to the lab, man.
2: Yeah,
1: all right.
2: You need to tell Armin that it's coming off of there because it's, you know, technically for your work.
1: You think I can deduct getting an addition to my tattoo to Westwood
2: it's
1: One?
2: Free promotion.
1: Right.
3: Write that off.
2: Write it off. Just write it off.
1: I'll send that right to Armin, the boss here at Westwood One. Every week, Black and Abdallah, they play one of their favorite games called Fill in the Blank. Can we get some Fill in the Blank music, please, Roy? That way, our producer, Stuart's going to fire some stuff my way, and I'm going to see if I can fill in the blank. Do I give one-word answers here, or can I give more than one-word answers here, Stuart?
3: You can do more than one word. You can do phrases if that works.
1: All right. What are we doing first?
3: All right, obviously LeBron James, he is dominating the summer conversation so far in the NBA, and the Sixers are reportedly one of the possible destinations for LeBron, especially after they acquired Jaylen Brown earlier this week. So the Sixers signing LeBron James would be blank.
1: I don't get it. It wouldn't be understandable. They've got their point guard in Maxey. They got their two guard in Edgecombe. You got Jaylen Brown can play the two or the three. They don't have a power forward. LeBron's not power forward shape anymore. He used to be able to do that. But on the other hand, if LeBron's like, I want to play for Philly, then like, why wouldn't Philly say, okay? That might be a lot to add Jaylen Brown and LeBron James at this point. So it would be shocking if you went to Philadelphia. I don't love the fit, but then again, how many 21-7-6 guys are there in the NBA? LeBron's one of like four. So it would be good, but I would be shocked.
2: Plus, you saw what he could do in the paint against the Houston Rockets. He was doing big boy moves.
1: Well, he had to because the Lakers were dead. They didn't have anybody left.
2: Yeah.
1: I don't think LeBron doesn't want to do that for 80 games a year or 70 games a year. LeBron wants to be the facilitator. He wants to get the ball to somebody else. He wants to throw lobs to Joel Embiid or dish to Jaylen Brown.
2: It would lengthen his career.
1: Next!
3: All right. Moving to the NFL. The Seahawks, of course, won the Super Bowl this past year. They have high expectations heading into this next season, Sam Darnold's second year as their starting quarterback. But, of course, they are in that tough division with the Rams and with the 49ers as well and a lot of good teams in the NFC. So the Seattle Seahawks, they will win blank playoff games this year.
1: Nobody's going to like this answer. No one's going to like my answer. Zero. Wow. The Seahawks are going to make... I will not win a playoff game this year. And this is not me wishing ill on anyone, okay? To our friends in the Pacific Northwest, to the 12s, I love you. The Seahawks were one of the healthiest teams in the National Football League. There are things that the market corrects. injuries and turnovers. I think the Bears take a step back because they're not going to lead the league by far in turnovers. That's why I don't think they win 11 games again this year. Plus, their schedule is ridiculous. But the Seahawks were incredibly healthy last year. I think Mike McDonald is a fantastic, might be the best coach in football. Sam Darnold shut a lot of people up, including me last year. You got JSN, but you lost Frank, you lost Kenneth Walker. All right. They lost Mafe on the defense. A couple other dudes went, as this always happens when you win the Super Bowl, guys get contracts and leave. I just don't see a team being that healthy, that division, and repeating the same formula and getting back to the postseason. So I'm going to say zero. But Seattle, I hope I'm wrong. I hope your team stays just as healthy and you get back to the postseason. I'm going to say zero.
3: All right. Back to the NBA here. The league is going to be testing a new rule during Summer League in July. And it is called basically the one free throw rule. So no matter what, you would take one free throw. So if you are fouled on a three-pointer, instead of three shots, it would be one shot worth 3 points. If you are fouled on a two-point shot, it would be one free throw worth 2 points. And then, of course, if it's an and one, it would be the typical one free throw worth 1 point.
1: What's the point of this? What is the point of this? What is, like, this is one of those things, like, of all of the prop, and the question is what? That they're what do I think of the rule that they're experimenting with?

0: the lack of physicality allowed in the league. They saved that for the playoffs. That's why the NBA playoffs are unreal. And at times, the NBA regular season is unwatchable. But nobody's like, God, you know what the league is missing? 1-point free throws. No one cares. This is the dump. This is one of those stupid-ass rules that leagues try to make up that solve problems that fans don't have issue with. So I think it's pointless.
1: All right. Aaron Rodgers is back with the Steelers for year number two with them. Year number one with his former coach, Mike McCarthy. Now, last year, Rodgers, he threw 24 touchdown passes. Woo! He threw 28 the year before with the Jets. So
0: my guy,
1: going into this season, Aaron Rodgers, he will throw blank touchdown passes in 2026.
0: Turn the music down. Aaron Rodgers will throw 30 touchdown passes this year. 30 touchdowns for the Pittsburgh Steelers this year.
2: Don't let your Packers bias just speak for you right now.
0: I am telling you right now. You can bring the music back. I am not a yinzer. I have never been to Pittsburgh. I've only been to Pennsylvania once in my life. I was driving through on my way to New York. All right, it's the only time I've ever been in Pittsburgh, in Pennsylvania. I am higher on Rodgers and McCarthy than anybody on earth, I believe. Mike McCarthy's offense is Aaron Rodgers' favorite offense. Rodgers did not love Matt LaFleur's offense. The genius of Matt LaFleur was getting Rodgers to play a little bit of his offense and melding it with what Rodgers did well. And Rodgers' football acumen is as high as anybody who has ever played. And he had the ability to change plays at the line, and he was given autonomy. That's what happens when you're a four-time MVP. All right? He threw 24 touchdown passes last year with Arthur Smith as his offensive coordinator. You couldn't pay me enough to watch another Arthur Smith football game. All right? I know we have our affiliate in Pittsburgh. If you're listening, you know how awful that offense was. Rodgers led the league in passes thrown at or behind the line of scrimmage last year. His average depth of target was ridiculously low. Mike McCarthy's going to change that. Rodgers can still sling it. They added Michael Pittman. They just paid Darnell Washington. I like Jaylen Warren a heck of a lot. This team has a chance to win the AFC North. I don't think they will, but I think they're going to be an 11-win team. I think Aaron Rodgers is going to throw 30 touchdowns this year as long as he's healthy. I am so high on the Steelers this season. When everyone else is down, my man, Aaron Rodgers, love him on the field. Love him on the field. Rodgers and McCarthy are going to surprise a lot of people in the AFC North this year.
1: All right, I love it. Victor Wembanyama, he is obviously on the other side of his career. He is young. He is only 3 years into the NBA. And in those 3 years, he has increased his points per game total from 21.4 in his rookie year to 24.3 as his sophomore year. And then this past year, he got up to 25 points per game. So Victor Wembanyama will average blank points per game next season.
0: It's not going to be much higher. Like, it's not going to go from 25 to 35. I think it's going to be 27. I think 27 is a fair number for Wemby. It'll be interesting to see how Victor Wembanyama's skill set changes under the basket. Because Wemby, as we have watched him play against the New York Knicks, Wemby made a lot of people upset because he was spending so much time on the free throw line. And I completely agree with people that, like, that played right into the hands of the New York Knicks, is having Wemby chuck up 7 threes or 9 threes or whatever when he's 7'6" and his wingspan is 20, and, like, you know, he's got a 20-foot wingspan or whatever. He should have been on the block. I want to see Victor Wembanyama develop some low post skills. I wanted to see Giannis do it, but he never did. Giannis's best play was, I'm going to come right at you. Get out of my way. I'm a freight train. I want to see Victor Wembanyama get really good at the little baby hook. I don't want to go sky hook on you, but a baby hook, a hook shot, a turnaround, a fadeaway. I don't want to see Wemby outside. I know that's part of it, but I want to see Wemby on the inside develop more. And I wonder if that'll take away from his points per game because he'll be on the inside versus outside. I don't know. But I'm going to say about 27 a game. He'll get an increase in more. I'd like to see his efficiency grow as he stays in the paint more.

0: right. The SEC has dominated college football in the 21st century, but that has kind of changed over the last few years. The last three national champions, all from the Big Ten. You had Michigan in 2023, Ohio State in 2024, and then Indiana this past year. So the blank is the best conference in college football right now.
1: Oh, it's the Big Ten. It's absolutely the Big Ten. Shout out to our friends down south. I love you. I'm in Big Ten country. I'm from Michigan. Go Blue. It's the Big Ten. You can't say it's not because of what you just said. From Michigan to the Buckeyes to Indy freaking Anna, they won the last three national championships. College football, it's the Big Ten's world. Everyone else is just living in it. Ohio State's going to be great again this year. We know that. I don't care if they lost all those dudes on defense. They just reload. Matt Patricia is a great defensive coordinator. Sane is going to be a Heisman candidate. They have the best receiver in college football as well. I think they're going to go to Texas and spank the Longhorns in week two of this season. I hate Ohio State. Oh, how I hate Ohio State, but I got to respect how good they are. It'll be interesting to see what Michigan does with Whittingham now as their head coach with Bryce Underwood. His offense will gear much more to Bryce Underwood's strengths. You would assume that without Fernando Mendoza, Indiana takes a step back. But Kirk Cignetti had the greatest press conference line ever. Google me. I win. Google me. I mean, those three teams right there, and I never thought we'd be including Indiana. And we're not even talking about Dante Moore in Oregon and some of these other teams in the Big Ten that can pop up. You got Penn State with their new head coach. Going to be interesting to see how things go in Happy Valley over there with Matt Campbell now in charge. It's a Big Ten's world, man. The SEC has taken a back seat to the Big Ten, and I love it.
0: All right, sticking with college football and some of those quarterbacks you just mentioned, obviously you have Dante Moore with Oregon, Julian Sain with Ohio State, Arch Manning with Texas, some other good ones as well, like Trinidad Chambliss, Darian Mensah, CJ Carr. The first quarterback who will be taken in this next year's NFL draft will be blank.
1: I'm going off the board. Get ready. South Carolina's Lenoris Sellers will be the number one. Lenoris Sellers from South Carolina, the Gamecock, will be the number one pick coming up in the NFL draft next year. Dual threat guy, can throw it a mile, plays in the SEC, the second best conference in college football. I'm a big Lenoris Sellers guy. I think this guy is going to be a stud in the NFL. And he is my guy to go number one right now. You know, a year ago, we weren't talking about Fernando Mendoza being the number one quarterback in the draft. All right? And no one's talking about Lenoris Sellers. He's 6'3", 250 pounds. You just watch. That's my guy. Lenoris Sellers, Gamecock, South Carolina. He's going to be the number one pick in the draft.
0: All right. I love it. We've had two big trades already so far in the NBA this offseason. You saw Giannis go to the Heat. You saw Jaylen Brown go to the Sixers. And as you know, in the NBA, it always seems like there is a all-star or superstar that is, you know, waiting to change teams. So the next NBA superstar to change teams will be blank.
1: Well, we just had one, didn't we? Didn't we just have a huge trade in the break? DeAndre Ayton got traded. The Laker fans are thrilled getting that waste Roy's of a roster happy. Spot off of the
2: wait,
1: team
2: wait,
1: right
2: wait.
1: Now.
2: You cannot say star and DeAndre Ayton in the same
1: sentence. Oh, that's true. Yeah. That is a former number one pick on Arizona, DeAndre Ayton. What are you talking about? Ayton got traded to the Wizards, right? To Washington. Is that right?
0: Washington, yeah.
1: Okay. The next star to get dealt? I mean, we've had, you mentioned Jaylen Brown, Giannis, LaMelo Ball, and Kawhi Leonard have all been traded. I do believe this will happen. Jamal Murray. I think Jamal Murray is the next star to get traded. I think the relationship is... I mean, all of a sudden, Denver can't get out of the first round. And a lot of that's on Joker. A lot of it's on Jamal Murray. A lot of it's on the organization and the roster composition and health-wise. But I think Jamal Murray's time in Denver is out. I think he could be the next guy and actually would be a really great running mate for Cade Cunningham because the guy can score from all over the floor. That would be a really good addition to the Detroit Pistons as they needed. They just lost Tobias Harris, which whoever would have thought. If you can give me Cade Cunningham, Jamal Murray, and Jalen Duren, that's a really good big three for the Detroit Pistons. So I think Jamal Murray's the next guy, and I think Detroit makes a lot of sense. A whole lot of sense.
0: All right, last one here. We've seen a lot of NFL stadiums showcased during the World Cup. The Meadowlands was one of them. You had Lincoln Financial Field, Lumen Field in Seattle, as well as a few others as well. The best stadium in the NFL is blank.
1: Oh, come on. Are you setting me up? Are you serious? The best stadium in the National Football League? Have you ever been to Valhalla? Have you ever been to Heaven with Grass? Have you ever been to Green Bay, Wisconsin?
3: Go, Pats, go!
1: Not even close. The greatest stadium in the NFL is Lambeau Field.
2: I love how you have a soundbite ready for that.
1: I'm ready.
0: Go, the first one loaded go. In.
1: Oh my gosh, yes. That's fill in the blank here on Westwood One Sports. In for Bleck and Abdullah, I'm Mike Wickets. Our producer, Stuart, our board operator, Roy. Coming up on the other side, it's my favorite part of the World Cup is what people from other countries are enjoying and loving here in the United States. And I do this every couple of days. I find all the reels and the stuff on TikTok, and I bring it to you. The latest things that people coming to America have enjoyed during the World Cup. That's next on Westwood One Sports.
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9: A better life with Dr. Sanjay Gupta.
10: Not all screen time is created equal. And a new study out of Sweden is helping us understand this even better. So researchers followed more than 20,000 people over nearly two decades and determined that passive screen time, like sitting on the couch and watching television, raised someone's risk of dementia. But if they did something active, like reading, puzzles, or interacting with other people, this same group of people saw their risk of dementia drop. Just like you gotta put the work in to keep your body in shape as you age, you basically have to do the same thing with your brain. A couple things I have found to help: working to learn something new every day, whatever it might be, challenging yourself in some way every day, and really importantly, staying socially active. Some days that means meeting friends in person. Other days, maybe an email, a text, or a phone call. Just stay engaged. I'm Dr. Sanjay Gupta, helping you live a better life.
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1: The guys are off today. My name is Mike Wickett. Thanks so much for hanging out, letting me be a part of your Friday. 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Follow me on Twitter and Instagram and Facebook and TikTok, at Mike Wickett. There are two T's in Wickett. Poll question going on right now on my Twitter page. Which team is most likely to repeat? The Knicks, the Seahawks, the Dodgers, or the Hurricanes? Dodgers getting 85% of the vote, which is ridiculous. Follow me and vote, at Mike Wickett. There are two T's in Wickett. We have Egypt and Australia is our first World Cup match of the day. That's coming up in about 15 minutes. And then later on today, it is it Verde, Cape Verde, or Verde? I don't know. I've not gotten it right in 2.5 weeks. Taking on Messi in Argentina. So we got those couple of games going on today. And as I do this on my Saturday night show, like normally I am on Saturday nights and Sunday nights here on Westwood One Sports Night. And I get the opportunity to fill in for guys like Black and Abdallah when they need the day off. And one of my favorite things to do during this World Cup, as a guy who I love hearing people and their stories and talking to people, I've mentioned this, I think, once on the air. I drive Uber during the week, and hearing just the people I get that get in my car and I drive around to the airport from the airport, and their stories are amazing. And you just never know who you're actually going to hear, who's actually going to sit in your car, all that stuff. So when I see these reels and these TikToks and these Instagram stories and Facebook reels or whatever of people from other countries who are here in the United States, who may never have been here before, and they are experiencing things and they are eating things, it's so cool to see the reaction and things that they love that they never have that chance to experience in their country. Like, here's a Norwegian fan, probably a little bit drunk. He's talking to a young woman, and she asks him, you know, what do you think thinks of America?
2: Americans are very hospitable. I was very surprised. I thought it was mean, but they're very hospitable.
3: What about American girls?
2: American girls? If you're the representative of American girls?
3: Yes.
2: That are hot as f***.
1: Okay. Smooth. Very, right? Like, I don't know if he went home with her or not. More from this same Norwegian fan. They've been here a while.
3: How long have you been in the States for the World Cup?
2: We've been here for 2.5 weeks. First, we went to Boston, then New York, back to Boston. Now we're in Dallas. And Dallas is a very fun city.
3: How long do you plan on staying in the States?
2: As long as Norway's playing. So if we win tomorrow at the AT&T Stadium, we're going to New York. We play Brazil, we kick their ass, then we're going to Miami, probably play against England, kick their ass, and we're going to the semifinal, and we'll see.
1: I mean, Norway's still alive, man. They're playing Brazil. That's coming up on Sunday. It'll be the Norwegians and the Brazilians. And I know when you listen to that soundbite, you think the same thing I do. How can they just take off all this time to go watch soccer for however long the team's alive?
3: How are you able to travel for this long in the States on a budget? Like, have you been planning for this? Like, how much time do you get off?
2: We didn't plan at all. First week, I had, like, home office because I have a flexible job. Okay. After that, it's just, like, straight spend.
3: Straight spend. Yeah. How much vacation do you get?
2: 5 weeks a year.
3: What? Do you know how much I used to get?
1: What?
2: Probably 2 weeks. One?
3: 10 days. Yeah.
2: You should take
3: 2 weeks to 5 weeks. We're going to Norway.
1: They just get 5 weeks of vacation in Norway. Probably more if they even ask for it.
3: What has been your favorite food you've tried in the States? Does your stomach hurt from our food?
2: Not at all. Probably like ribs.
3: Liquid diet.
2: Ribs with a ranch.
3: The ranch?
2: Oh my God, it's so delicious.
3: Is this your first time trying ranch?
2: First time trying ranch. Yeah.
3: Are you going to take some ranch home?
2: I'm going to bring 400 ounces of the ranch home.
1: Ranch is the MVP of the World Cup for foreign people coming into our country. I have never in my, especially people from Europe. It's the one food that I hear over and over and see Europeans falling in love with. And who doesn't love ranch? I like it especially with fried pickles myself. But how, of all the things we have gotten across the pond, of all the things that are American that you can get in England and in Spain and in France, everywhere in Europe, how have we not gotten ranch dressing over there? It's ridiculous. How have we not? But now, I just saw this at one of the airports. I think it's the Dallas airport. When you get past security, they're selling small bottles of Hidden Valley Ranch. Like, you walk into, like, the gift shop, and there's the basket, and you can buy ranch dressing and take it home with you. I do love this. Also, here's an Australian fan. Standing outside a very famous restaurant here in the United States.
4: If Waffle House came to Australia, they would take over. 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It's like a teppanyaki restaurant, only with, like, nicer food.
1: I don't know what a teppanyaki restaurant is. I'm sure that's something in Australia, and I have absolutely no idea. But the dude is all about the Waffle House that he's standing in front of. They're also falling in love with the gas station chain, Buc-ee's.
5: We are in the biggest gas station in the world. This is Buc-ee's. Guys from the UK, you've never seen anything like this. The gas pumps or the fuel pumps go on for miles and miles and miles, and this shop sells everything.
1: They're in love with Buc-ee's. They're in love with ranch. They're in love with beer, our beer. They're in love with Bud Light. I saw one where they're in love with High Noons. They're just in love with it all. And this Croatian fan is in love with Texas barbecue.
6: Everything is so big. The food is great here, especially Texas barbecue. We've ate it so much, so we couldn't sleep all night.
1: They ate too much Texas barbecue and got sick. And that's one of the things, too, that I'm seeing in a lot of these videos, these reels, these TikToks. People are blown away by the portion size of American food. The food that we get on our plates and we fill up. I mean, we are a pretty fat country, so I guess it does make sense. But other countries are just shocked. Like, I love the guy who's here from Japan who doesn't understand the chips and salsa. That they bring you chips and salsa just out of courtesy. Like, that's going to be part of your meal when you sit down and eat at a Mexican restaurant. I think it's fantastic. It's one of my favorite things. One of my absolute favorite things going on with this World Cup is seeing people react to it. React to the things that are American. Coming up, Jaylen Brown gone. What were the Celtics thinking? Adam Kaufman's going to join us from Nesson. We're going to head over to the Boston area and talk C's and what's next. I'm Mike Wickett, in for Black and Abdullah here on Westwood One Sports.
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0: 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Here's Chris Black and Adam Abdallah.
1: Black and Abdallah are off today. They're back on Monday. Happy 4th of July Eve. My name's Mike Wickets. Thanks for hanging out. Man, it's been a bit. The NBA just keeps on giving. We had the Giannis trade, the LeBron news, Melo gets traded, Kawhi gets traded. And then we found out about 36 hours ago that Jaylen Brown is getting traded, being sent from the Boston Celtics to the Philadelphia 76ers. Joining us from Nesson, Adam Kaufman is with us to talk about the trade and what's next for Boston. Adam, thank you for the time, man. Appreciate it. How are you?
29: I'm great. Hey, listen, it's America's birthday. What could be better?
1: Right. We got a billion NBA trades. We got the World Cup going on, and America turns 250 tomorrow. Let's go. Back up 36 hours for me. What were you doing when you found out that Jaylen Brown was traded for Paul George and some picks?
29: Getting into a fight with my family, because as that news came across on Twitter with Shams Charania breaking it, obviously, and then the world, basketball world anyway, going crazy. I was just literally seconds away from stepping into the car to go and take the family for ice cream.
1: Oh, no.
29: And then
1: this happened,
29: and I said, all right, so listen, we'll still do this, but we're going to have to push this off for about an hour because I need to dive into this and look into some things and collect some thoughts and fire off some tweets. And listen, this is good. And all the while, remember, this happens just ahead, I guess, what, hour and a half, 2 hours ahead of the giant U.S. game against Bosnia. And everyone wanted to be back from ice cream in time to watch that comfortably and get some snacks ready. So I threw off the whole evening plan is
1: nice.
29: Really what it was.
1: Nice job, Dad. You really crushed it.
29: Yeah, not great.
1: What did you make of the trade? What was your opinion of the trade then? Has anything changed in your mind when they sent Brown to Philly?
29: I think in some ways I've kind of calmed down. I mean, when the deal came across, I think I felt as most people felt and continue to feel, which was, sorry, what? I'm sorry, Paul, a 36-year-old Paul George and, you know, a collection of picks that may be back end of the first round, not even lottery caliber picks for a guy who's in his prime, is, you know, essentially 30 and coming off the best season of his career, where like, no shock that Jaylen Brown was traded, obviously, but to deal him specifically to an in-conference rival and for, you know, truly pennies on the dollar, I mean, I found that to be shocking, breathtaking, honestly, and I'm still, you know, waiting eagerly for this Brad Stevens, Bill Chisholm, the new owner, press conference that reportedly is going to happen on Monday after everything, you know, the moratorium ends and the new league year starts and everything becomes official. They'll meet with the media. I know Jaylen Brown has taken this into his own hands a little bit to, you know, fire up the Twitch stream and share some of his thoughts as he did 12 hours ago or whatever it was. But, you know, I'm confused. I'm confused in some ways. I have clarity in other ways. I am confused in that this was clearly the best return they could get. And so this wasn't just Boston panicking. This spoke volumes of what the league feels about Jaylen Brown in totality. And the fact that, hey, good player, overrated player, most certainly not worth the contract dollars. And Boston had no desire to give him that 2-year, $140 million extension that he was going to be due for in the coming years. And so they're getting out from under that contract. It's not specifically a salary dump. You're bringing in a guy who, look, can still play. Paul George outplayed Jaylen Brown in their first round playoff series last year. The thing with George is over the last half dozen years, he can't generally stay on the floor. He doesn't stay healthy. Now, last year was a little bit different, you know, missed a little more than a quarter of the year due to an HGH suspension, not an injury. But, you know, in some ways, I think he fits the Joe Mazzulla system really well. He's going to be a 3-and-D player at its finest, and I don't think there is a gigantic game-to-game drop-off necessarily from Brown to George. Where the drop-off happens is over the course of a season. If, heaven forbid, Jason Tatum were to miss significant time, Paul George, unlike Jaylen Brown, is not a guy that can carry you with any sort of regularity or dependability, reliability, any of these things. But the thing about Brown, and we've seen all the articles now, the analytics or just on-off splits, if you don't want to consider those advanced analytics, do show that Boston has been a comparable, if not at times better team with Brown on the bench than he has been on the floor. So the whole thing is befuddling. I think it is the most confusing, confounding, polarizing trade in the NBA that we have seen since the Luka Doncic deal.
1: Talking with Adam Kaufman, New England Sports Network, here on Westwood One Sports. I'm Mike Wickett, in for Bleck and Abdullah. How did things, Twitch streams aside, how did things get so bad between Brown and the Celtics to where they were going to move him? You know, I know the season didn't end the way they were hoping it would, but how did we get to this point?
29: Well, I'll repeat myself a little bit just by saying that, again, Boston has shown that it can play very successfully with Brown off the floor. You know, some of the on-off splits indicate mm-hmm. that, hey, if you have, you know, Derek White on the floor, Peyton Pritchard on the floor, obviously Jason Tatum on the floor, you know, in any sort of combinations, tandems, or singularly even, you don't need Jaylen Brown. You know, he does sort of fall in love with isolation play, and there was the thing in The Athletic earlier today about him, you know, Boston not being happy about him going off script in that 3-1 series meltdown in the first round against Philadelphia, where, you know, he does kind of try and get his. And obviously this Twitch stream thing happening as, you know, often as it has over the last year is a fairly new development, where he wants to get himself out there and is basically demanding a certain level of respect that, quite frankly, as a basketball player, saying nothing of him of a person, he's an incredible person. The work that he does off the floor is so much more impactful and profound than what he does on the floor. But speaking about him purely as a basketball player, he's not worthy of the respect that he wants, which is that of being a superstar. A superstar player, to me, and maybe it's a little semantic, but these are few and far between in the NBA. There requires a certain level of consistency that must exist, not only within a season, you know, because obviously he was, you know, could have been first team all NBA last year. He was sixth. He was sixth in the MVP vote. He had a career year and has, as he will tell you, had, you know, been on teams that have collectively had the most wins since he entered the league. But that only tells part of the story. He is an established star, an all-star. I don't agree with the people that are like, he's, you know, a fringe top 40, top 50 player in the NBA. Like, no, this has gone too far the other way. Jaylen Brown is a top, I would say, 15 player at best, somewhere in the range of 15 to 25, 30 annually. And that's good. That's a good player. That's a, you know, you're a top two player on, you know, a contending team. You're a number one option on kind of a, you know, a good, okay, middling, mediocre team. But he's not a superstar. And so you can't, if you're the Celtics or any other team for that matter, justify building out your salary cap with this CBA to have two max contract, max super, you know, super max contract guys. You can't do it and fill out the rest of your roster with 30%. It's, you know, look at what the Knicks did. And it's the Jalen Brunson thing gets a little overrated for him taking the giant haircut that he did a couple of years back, but still it was a balanced roster. You know, the whole reason Mitchell Robinson is in Boston now and not New York is not because he didn't want to go back to New York. It's because James Dolan is ducking the second apron. The Thunder have made moves getting rid of role players to duck the second apron. The Celtics a year ago at this time offloaded some significant pieces from their championship team to duck the second apron. You know, this is not a private equity thing with Bill Chisholm. These teams across the board do not want to be second apron penalized teams. And so you had to make a move. And so you bring in a Paul George. Is he a drop off as a player? He is. Absolutely, on a ridiculous contract as well, historically. But where his contract is not absurd now is it's basically the same as Jaylen Brown's annually, except it's up sooner. So you're going to pay him coming year, assuming he's not flipped. And then the following year, either halfway through or even in the offseason a year from now, he is going to be a very attractive expiring contract in a deal that the Celtics can get rid of to bring in a better player to supplement Jason Tatum in his prime. But why all of this is happening and they're kind of dinking around with, you know, Tatum's prime years, that's the big confusing thing that obviously ownership and the front office are going to have to answer to next week.
1: Talk with New England Sports Network's Adam Kaufman here on Westwood One Sports. I'm Mike Wickett, in for Black and Abdullah. Some people are making it a huge deal. We don't see interdivision trades in the NFL. Is it a big deal that he went to Philadelphia, a team they're going to see four times a year?
29: I don't think so. I mean, listen, from a betting standpoint, you know, if you're someone that, you know, likes to look at player props, if we get the Celtics and Sixers opening night, which would surprise nobody, you know, I think that could have been the case off the, you know, off the first round playoff loss anyway, let alone with this happening, you know, hammer the Jaylen Brown points over, you know, when it comes out at 25.5 or even lower, considering he's got to contend with having, you know, Maxey and Edgecombe and Embiid all on the floor with him. But I mean, he's going to be out for blood. He's going to be out trying to get his. So that's something that I absolutely would support. But that being said, it's not like Milwaukee was, you know, nope, you're going to the West. We're not trading you in the East. Like, I know it's not division, but these things just, you're trying to find the best offer you can to put yourself back in a position to contend. You know, the Celtics have made giant deals historically with, you know, the Brooklyn Nets, obviously, is the most notable one. Granted, there were guys at the end of their, you know, well at the end of their careers in Garnett and Pierce, but you brought in significant assets in terms of draft capital that turned into Tatum and Brown. And so I don't think teams get panicky. I think what this, again, just hammers home that fans are having a really, really hard time accepting, and honestly, to a degree, I am having a hard time accepting, is this was the best you could get for Jaylen Brown. Like, you know, like Walker Kessler got more, you know, in going to the Lakers. You know, LaMelo Ball got more in going to the Timberwolves. Like, this is how the league looks at Jaylen Brown. But the answer to that just has to be a resounding yes, because it's not like Brad Stevens chose to send him to Philadelphia. You know, you don't go and Boston, by the way, still might be better than last year, and still in terms of the odds board is believed to be better than Philadelphia despite its reloading and all the different moves that it's making. But man, I mean, that's the confusing thing, is, you know, I just can't believe there wasn't a better return out there, but obviously there wasn't.
1: Adam, you are the man. Appreciate the time so much. It's a very boring time in Boston sports, I'm sure. We will we'll bother you again when we get closer to the start of the season, when, you know, you just have the defending AFC champs over there playing, trying to get back to the Super Bowl. Thank you for coming on, man.
29: Well, just remember, you know, the Boston sports scene acquired one disgruntled Brown and sent out another.
1: Right?
29: That's how this off scene is gone.
1: Adam, appreciate it, man. Take care. Have a great holiday weekend.
29: You too.
1: Adam Kaufman, New England Sports Network. Follow him on Twitter at Adam M. Kaufman. Joining us here on Westwood One Sports, in for Black and Abdullah, I'm Mike Wickett. Coming up on the other side, we'll hit some National Football League. There's a guy who may be retiring, but he might fit for your favorite NFL team on defense if he wants to play. I'll tell you who that is coming up next here on Westwood One Sports. All right, don't forget, it's here. 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
1: Black and Abdallah off today. My name's Mike Wickett. Happy 3rd of July. My kids called it 4th of July Eve when I woke up this morning. Be safe this weekend. We want everybody back so we can you can watch America take on Belgium. Monday Night Football, right? That's coming up in a couple of days. Speaking of the World Cup, from the pitch, Egypt leads Australia 1-0 there in the 20th minute of their round of 32, the knockout stage. Egypt scoring on a header. And they now lead again. The Aussies 1-0. We will rank some stuff coming up in about 20 minutes from right now to close out the show, but we are 68 days away. 68 days away from the start of the NFL season. This is the last, think of this, okay? This is the last month of the last month without football until next March. That's what I'm talking about. We get college football starting next month. Training camp gets here next month. And in September, we get the National Football League, and we are off and running. Off and running right now. But there's a lot of storylines. It's kind of that weird dead period in the NFL offseason. We're done with mini camps. We're done with the OTAs, the draft in the rearview mirror. Free agency, for the most part, is done. Now, there's still some dudes out there that, you know, are intrigued. Stephon Diggs needs a home. Tyreek Hill might need a home. We don't know what Tyreek's situation is with his knee, obviously. That was a scary injury. I don't know if Najee Harris is signed anywhere yet, coming off an injury. Like, there are a lot of guys out there that still are looking for places to play. And I don't know if Joey Bosa is looking to play in the NFL. But Joey Bosa, 31 years old, had his healthiest season in a while last year when he played for Buffalo. 5 sacks, didn't have an all-pro season, but still, Joey Bosa is a quality pass rusher. But at 31 years old, does Joey Bosa still want to play in the NFL? Here's ESPN's Adam Schefter.
2: Joey Bosa is a free agent right now, and Joey Bosa has made so much money in his career that I think some people have wondered whether we will see him play in the NFL again. I think it is more likely than not that Joey Bosa has played his last NFL down. Now, again, could a situation like the 49ers come along that entices him enough to come out and play again? Yeah, absolutely. We saw it happen last year with Philip Rivers. So you never know when a player is fully done and when he's not done. But the fact of the matter is, I think if the Niners wanted to pair those two together, it probably would have happened already. I think if Joey Bosa wanted to play football, it probably would have happened already. And I think he's perfectly content to sit on the sideline with all the money that he's made, not have to go to training camp, not have to put himself into a situation that he doesn't want to be in, and be highly selective to choose an opportunity to play again. And that's even if he does that, which I would guess there's a real chance he doesn't.
1: Well, we'll find out. You know, I got a team that is down an all-pro pass rusher for the first 8 weeks that would make a really good destination for Joey Bosa, or would make a really good destination for Jadeveon Clowney. It's the Green Bay Packers. It makes total sense. They lost Micah Parsons to the ACL. You knew he wasn't going to be ready the first month. His brother came out and said he's not going to be ready until halfway through the year. So that's literally the end of October, beginning of November. You know, Green Bay, mock this if you want, but Green Bay believes they have got a championship caliber team when Micah Parsons is healthy. And if they're 5-3 after the first 8 weeks and then Micah returns, that can make all the difference. You know, they got the new defensive coordinator and Jonathan Gannon. They streamlined their wide receiver room. They paid Christian Watson. Some people mock that. That's fine. You know, their offensive line was kind of a mess last year. They may have gotten that figured out. But they have this big gap there at the edge spot. They don't have an elite pass rusher. And I don't know if Joey Bosa is what you would call an elite pass rusher, but he's a good stopgap, as would be Jadeveon Clowney if you're the Packers. Either one of those guys. Look, you're not going to get 18 sacks out of Joey Bosa. You're not going to get 18 sacks out of Jadeveon Clowney. But you're going to get guys who are veterans, who know how to play the game, who know how to rush the passer. And I understand Bosa's injury history 1,000%. But it would make a lot of sense for the Packers to at least pick up the phone and talk to those two guys about coming onto the roster and being a starting edge rusher in this league. Because if the Packers, you know, are going to compete in the toughest division, the best division in the National Football League, I mean, you think all those teams, Green Bay, Chicago, Detroit, even Minnesota. And I've been screaming this for a while. Do not sleep on the Minnesota Vikings, okay? I know we got our listeners up in the Twin Cities. What's up? The Vikings, for as bad as they were last year, they were 9-8. They had the worst quarterback rating in the National Football League between 9 and Carson Wentz and Max Brosmer or Brosmer. I still don't know which one it is. They were 32nd in quarterback rating last year. And yet, they were 9-8. They were third place in the division. They finished ahead of the Detroit Lions last year. Lions were in last place last year. Now, they all kind of had the same record. Packers squeaked into the playoffs because they had the tie with Dallas. But if Minnesota can get competent play, you know, we've talked about this before on the show. Every team has a thing they need their team to be just average at, right? Like if you're the Cincinnati Bengals, you just need your defense to be average. That's why they brought in Sexy Dexy. That's why they brought in Mafe. That's why they brought in a safety. If the Bengals, who you know are going to be able to score points, you know Burrow is going to be able to score points if he's healthy with Chase and T. Higgins. Chase Brown is really good too. All you got to do is not force Burrow to have to score 40 a game because that defense keeps giving up 35, 38, 41 a game. And the Bengals are going to be right there in the playoffs next year. That's a big if, I realize that. Burrow to stay healthy and all those pieces to come together. But honestly, the Bengals' defense can't be worse than it was last season. That's the way I feel about the Minnesota Vikings' passing game. Kevin O'Connell's a great coach, all right? Somebody asked me, Wicket, rank the NFC North coaches. I think it's Kevin O'Connell one. We've seen 1 year of Ben Johnson. We don't know about year two. I think LaFleur is really good for three quarters of a football game. I think we're finding out that Dan Campbell's going to get exposed. I think Ben Johnson was the reason why the Lions were so good, because that offense was so good. And I think Dan Campbell and his gambling ways, you know, last year he hired a new OC, wasn't very good. Then Campbell took over play calling duties, that wasn't very good. I think we're about to find out that maybe Dan Campbell isn't the great coach we thought he was.

0: and the Vikings are going to be in the playoffs. And they might compete for the for home field advantage in the playoffs. Because that division's going to beat each other up. The NFC North is absolutely loaded. Top to bottom. Best division in football. You know, the West is great. The NFC West is great. And the AFC West. The NFC West is great. But Arizona sucks. All right? There's a real good chance the Arizona Cardinals are 0-11 to start the year. Go look up the Arizona Cardinals schedule. It's brutal. So you've got the top three, the big dogs over there, but that fourth team. There's no other division in football where you can look at all four teams and say, those are four playoff teams right there. Possibly four playoff teams right there. AFC West is the same way. Chiefs, you expect to be better than they were last year. Healthy Mahomes, they brought back Eric Bieniemy. Travis Kelce's going to be happy now that he's married. I think that wedding is happening right now. You know the Broncos are going to be good, assuming Bo Nix and that ankle are fine. And I think the Chargers are going to be light years ahead of where they were last year with Mike McDaniel as the new offensive coordinator. I think that division is really good. But the Raiders aren't going to be very good this year. Raiders are a 5-win team. Meanwhile, the NFC North, I don't think there's a 13-win team in the NFC North, but it's only because they're going to beat the hell out of each other. I think the winner of the North wins 11 games like the Bears won last year. I think that's what's probably going to happen. By the way, speaking of the Minnesota Vikings, I didn't get a chance to talk about this story yet. So, have you seen what's happened with Diana Rossini? No, not that story. The other Diana, the most recent Diana Rossini. We hadn't talked much about Diana Rossini in a while. So, she got pulled over in January. On January 19th. And I'm not quite sure how we got the body cam video, but she got pulled over. She was tweeting while driving. Hands-free. She got pulled over, tweeting while driving. And this was the exchange that she had with the officer who pulled her over as she was trying to tweet out breaking news.
1: So, you're not going to care. I'm an NFL reporter. Mm-hmm. I just broke that Sean McDermott got fired from the Bills, and that is what I was just sending to send a tweet. I was going to pull over because I have to make calls.
2: Okay.
1: I know you don't care, but I'm just letting you know my reason why.
2: Okay.
1: It was a work thing, and it was an emergency.
2: So, obviously, you're on your phone for a while, right? I got behind you, right, by Whole Foods. You continue to be on your phone, right? I understand you have a job.
1: No one expected you, football head.
2: Yeah.
1: Like, I'm shocked that they fired me. I cannot believe it. You know who was on the phone with?
2: Who?
1: Brian
2: Gable.
1: He lost
2: the
1: job.
2: Oh, okay.
0: I don't know what this does to the credibility of Diana Rossini. Now, I understand that she's lost a lot of credibility after her relationship with Mike Vrabel forced her to leave the industry, and we have not heard. It's basically been radio silence for Diana Rossini. But are you really using your NFL insider status, your texting status, the names you have in your phone as ways to try to get out of a ticket? Is that really happening?
3: I think it was because the cop said he was a Vikings fan.
0: Well, yeah, he's a Viking fan. We haven't even got to that part yet. So, yeah, he's not a Buffalo Bills fan.
2: I'm not a fan either, so.
1: What is your team?
2: I'm a Vikings fan, unfortunately.
0: Okay, at this point, I'm going to play this again. So when he says, because the body cam video is of the officer on the passenger side, and she's in the driver's side, okay, obviously behind the wheel. So he's looking through the window. When he says, I'm a Vikings fan, her face lights up. And she reaches for her phone again.
2: I'm not a fan of either, so.
1: What is your team?
2: I'm a Vikings fan, unfortunately. Let's see it.
1: Can you see the name?
2: Oh my God. KOC?
1: See what I said? Look what I said to him, though, just now. Go to the bottom.
0: What?
2: Oh my God.
0: What are we doing?
2: Wow. Pretty cool.
1: I love the Vikings, though. KOC's awesome.
2: Yeah. He seems like a
1: your
2: dude.
1: Your quarterback sucks, though.
0: She said to the cop, KOC's great. Your quarterback sucks, though.
3: If I was the police, I would have been like, hands behind your back.
0: No, she's not wrong. She's spot on. J.J. McCarthy sucked last year.

0: here. She's spot on about that. This is before they even signed Kyler. This is back in January, the day that Sean McDermott got fired. So this was like, what are we doing here? She's showing off that she's texting Kevin O'Connell to a cop. I mean, come on.
1: I feel like you gotta be a very interesting way to get out of a ticket. Like,
0: now, there's a lot of people, too, that are upset, Roy. They're upset because she had a lot of Viking insider information from Kevin O'Connell. There was a lot of conversation going about Aaron Rodgers that she had information on about the Vikings' pursuit of Aaron Rodgers, and the now-fired GM, Kwesi Adofo-Mensah, didn't want it to happen. But KOC, Kevin O'Connell, wanted Aaron Rodgers. So now there's a lot of conversation being had about this woman and the relationship she had and the people she was talking to and the investigation and where she got her information about Aaron Rodgers, potentially with the Minnesota Vikings. And then you flippantly are showing a police officer the text messages. And I know you're trying to get out of your ticket when you say your quarterback sucks. And you know what? It worked.
2: Listen, I'm going to cut you a break on the cell phone. I understand your job requires you to be on the phone a lot. Try to wait till you get home, okay? Yeah, keep me updated with the Vikings, okay? Let me know if KOC is going to get a new quarterback in.
0: Follow me on Twitter. Are you kidding me? Yet again. Let me tell you something right now. If I got pulled over while tweeting out NFL news that I had, that I broke, and this guy pulled me over, ain't no way I'm getting out of that ticket, okay? This is the latest woman to get out of a ticket by flirting, by showing off whatever goods. Diana's a very beautiful woman, all right? She's obviously very friendly. The fact that she's out here using her Kevin O'Connell text conversation, because what if he would have said, I'm a Browns fan. Does she pull out the conversation she had with Kevin Stefanski at the time? Oh, I'm a New Orleans Saints fan. Oh, I've been texting back and forth with Kellen Moore. Like, is that where we're at now? We're using our NFL contacts to get out of tickets?
1: How deep is her contact?
0: Diana's as connected as anybody. I mean, obviously, she's slightly more connected to the Patriots head coach than anybody else. But still, that to me, listen, she lost a lot of credibility with the Vrabel situation, all right? She absolutely did, and I don't know any other, I don't know if there's going to be a place that's going to hire her. She was making a lot of money, too, while she was at the Athletic. But the fact that she's just flippantly being like, oh, yeah, let me just show you my conversation with your football team's head coach. Oh, by the way, your quarterback sucks. Dude, come on now. Coming up next, we rank stuff to end the show. The power rankings of five different things. That's coming up next here on Westwood One Sports. I'm Mike Wickett in for Black and Abdullah.
3: Jaylen Brown is headed to the city of brotherly love. The Celtics are trading the former finals MVP to the Sixers for Paul George and a bundle of draft picks. Does the addition of Brown make Philly a legit challenger to New York in the East?
4: Westwood One Sports.
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1: Black and Abdallah off today. Mike Wickett flying solo with you here on a Friday. Happy July 4th Eve. You can always tune in on the Westwood One Sports app, SiriusXM channel 375. 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We appreciate you all across America. Again, I'm Mike Wickett in for Black and Abdallah. Normally I do Saturday nights and Sunday nights. So one of my favorite things to do on my weekend show is to rank stuff. My friend Alex said to me one time, he said, Wickett, you have an uncanny ability to be able to rank stuff at a moment's notice. And I said, thank you very much. I appreciate that. So we like to do it. Top five lists here on the air. We're going to start with our board operator, Roy Lee, who's going to get, Roy, can we get a little, rank stuff music? You think we can get some, this is the Black and Abdallah with the weekend production library. Not nearly as large as you guys have on the weekdays. So there we go. What are we ranking, Roy?
2: Top five free agency moves.
1: Okay. NBA free agency moves. In the NBA, I was going to ask you, is this an NBA thing? Top five NBA. Does this include trades?
2: Trades included.
1: Okay. To off-season moves in the NBA so far, and the league year begins Monday.
2: Yep.
1: The floor is yours, Roy.
2: All right. I think number five is Giannis finally moving to Miami. I think it was just, you know, a long time coming. So, yeah, I would put that at five.
1: Okay.
2: I think I would put LeBron James leaving at four.
1: Hater.
2: What do you mean?
1: Hater. You're celebrating one of the greatest players in the NBA, still playing at a high level, leaving your franchise, and you're banking on Walker Kessler. Good luck. Hey, good luck to the Lake Show.
2: You know what? We're going to be great. Luka is going to have the, you know, whole offense to himself now. We'll see what he
1: great.
2: Can do.
1: Yeah, okay. It's great.
2: And then I would say...
1: Number three.
2: Number three would be LaMelo Ball traded to the Minnesota Timberwolves. I don't quite understand the move, but I think they're trying to make things happen.
1: Made no sense.
2: No sense.
1: The trade made no sense for the Timberwolves. I get it from Charlotte's perspective, but it makes no sense for the T-Wolves to make this trade.
2: Yeah. And then number two, I would have to say Kawhi Leonard going back to Toronto. It's just really interesting to me because when he was at Toronto, he wanted to go to L.A. He told Toronto he was going to L.A. and that he was only going to be there for a year. But now he's crawling back to them. It's very interesting to me.
1: L.A. losing some big-time stars, man. Losing LeBron, losing Kawhi. Yep. I heard Shohei wants out.
2: Whoa, let's not go that far.
1: Don't go there. What are you talking about?
2: No. He's staying.
1: And what's the biggest offseason move in the NBA?
2: The biggest offseason move is Philadelphia 76ers acquiring Jaylen Brown.
1: Yeah.
2: I think that if LeBron signs with them, they might be contending for top three East team.
1: Oh, they're already a top three team in the East.
2: Yeah.
1: I mean, Detroit's done absolutely nothing.
2: Yeah.
1: And so, you got the Knicks, the champs are there.
2: Yeah.
1: DraftKings still loves the Celtics. They have the second best odds to win the
2: Celtics
1: East.
2: Oh, Celtics are gone. They are.
1: And then Philly's right there, third. No, yeah. Right now, they're one of the top three teams in the East, no doubt. And then Cleveland is going to be... give James Harden all that money, Cleveland. I'll tell you what's going to happen. I can write it down for you.
2: Yeah.
1: All right.
2: And the honorable mention is we get rid of DeAndre Ayton.
1: DeAndre Ayton's exit.
2: Bye, Dominic Ayton.
1: Stuart, what are we ranking today?
3: All right, so the new college football video game is coming out this weekend, so I am ranking the top five sports video games of all time.
1: Oh, man, this is generation. This is going to be so age-related.
3: You might be shocked. All right. Number five is Madden 2004. I think the main reason that this is on the list was because this was the game that kind of, you know, brought Michael Vick into the limelight. He was unbelievable. He was like a cheat code in this game. The franchise mode was great. They introduced the owner mode. And it's honestly 22 years later, it's probably better than any Madden game we've seen since, which is insane to say. Number four is NBA Jam. This was just an absolute treat to play with your friend. You got some amazing duos of players there. Guys on being on fire, just the arcade style of basketball. That's number four for me. Number three, I think you'll be shocked. Number three, Tecmo Bowl.
1: Tecmo Bowl or Tecmo Super Bowl? There's a big difference here. There was eight plays versus four plays.
3: The one with Bo Jackson, that's the one where Bo Jackson was the absolute cheat code. I'm not sure which one I played, but I did play the one with Bo Jackson, and that was, you know, that was before there was a Madden, there was a Tecmo Bowl.
1: I spent so much of my youth playing Tecmo Super Bowl. I'm a product of the 80s. That game was it, man. That was the best.
3: It was so good. Number two, NBA 2K11. Now, this is one of the best basketball games created. They had the Jordan Challenge, which basically you played the career of Michael Jordan. You did all the moments, you know, like the last shot, the flu game, the layup against the Lakers, the big game against the Celtics in the playoffs. So that for me was number two, just really bringing Michael Jordan back to life after he hadn't been in a video game before. And then number one for me is MVP Baseball 2005. Again, 20 years ago, this is probably the best baseball game we've seen since then. They had a great owner mode and was just an absolute treat to play by EA Sports.
1: All right, very good. Very good. I'm going to do a non-sports topic as well here. It is the 4th of July weekend. And unfortunately, you are going to go to your 4th of July cookout, or you're going to go to your 4th of July fireworks show. And you're going to see a bunch of idiots holding out their phones. So with that, I bring you the top five dumbest things to record on your phone. Now, I do this list every year. And in the last 5 years, a few of these have changed because phones are getting better at recording things. But you're still not going to go back and watch any of this stuff because your phone sucks compared to actual video camera equipment that is recording this stuff. So with that, the five dumbest things to record on your phone. Number five, a stand-up comedy show. First off, they don't usually let you record anything. You can't have your phone out. But if you do decide to sneak the stand-up comedy show on your phone, guess what? You're in the back. The audio's not going to be very good. All right? Plus, stop. The comedian doesn't want you to then go post that online. Because the comedian tells the same jokes at every show, and if you ruin it, then you ruin the comedian's day. So stop or don't record and post your stand-up comedy. Number four. Now, this one has changed a little bit because of the cameras that record better. Concerts. Stop recording concerts, especially if you're sitting 400 rows away. All right? Your view of Metallica or Taylor Swift from the third deck is not going to be very good. You're never going to watch it again. You'll be able to see the Eras Tour on the Disney Plus app or whatever. You'll be able to watch Metallica from the Sphere with a real camera crew, and the audio will be good as opposed to whatever you're doing with your phone. So stop recording. If you're in the front row, it's different. But stop recording your concerts from a million feet away. Which brings us to number three. Stop recording sporting events from the third deck. All right? You're not going to go back and watch that jumper from 100 feet away or 200 feet away or whatever it is. If you're in the front row and you can get a guy hitting a home run, all right. But recording stuff from the fourth deck at an NFL stadium, you can't see down there. Number two.
2: A certain type of way about that.
1: Number two, the second dumbest thing you can record, fireworks shows. You're never, ever, ever, ever, ever going to watch a fireworks show again. And all it is the same little bursts of light. The sound is no good. Unless you have a drone that is literally flying as the explosions are happening in the sky. At the same time, if you're actually up there, fine. You can put your phone on your drone and record. But when you're on the ground and you're staring up at the sky, put your phone down And the dumbest thing you can record on your phone, an air show. An air show, all right? Whether it's the Blue Angels or whatever, all you see from 30,000 feet up in the air is little dots going by, all right? It is ridiculous how many people pull their phones out at air shows. It's appalling. So there's my list of the five dumbest things you can record on your phone. Air shows, concerts, fireworks, comedy shows, and sporting events. That is it. We are done. I hope you have a safe 4th of July weekend. Thanks to Yahoo Sports Soccer Insider Stephen Goff for joining us. Thanks to Adam Kaufman joining us from Nesson. It's been a very fun show, boys. Thanks to Roy Lee, our board operator. Also, our producer, Stuart Kovacs. My name is Mike Wickett, in for Black and Abdallah. They're back on Monday. I'll talk to you tomorrow night, 7 to 11 Eastern time, here on Westwood One Sports. Happy 4th of July. Have a great holiday weekend. Talk to you next week.
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11: If I were to ask you what makes for a good night's sleep, you'd probably say a dark, quiet room, not too many things on your mind. But every night when you go to get some Z's, how often do you really think about the temperature in your bedroom? Temperature may be one of the most underappreciated factors in sleep. That's according to the Senior Vice President of Research and Scientific Affairs at the National Sleep Foundation. We often hear about lights and screens and stress, but even modest changes in temperature and airflow can influence both how quickly you fall asleep and how deeply you stay asleep. Most experts will recommend a room temperature of 60 to 67 degrees Fahrenheit. You might also experiment with your sheets and what you actually wear to bed. Play around a bit and see what improves your sleep. You might be delightfully surprised. I'm Dr. Sanjay Gupta, helping you live a better life.
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2: Welcome, everybody. Welcome to the Jim Rome Show, presented by FanDuel. But it's me, it's Adam Rank. You might know me from such shows as Good Morning Football, NFL Total Access, The Insiders, are, of course, the flagship of the NFL Network. I'm talking about NFL Fantasy Live. Hell, if you're old school enough, you might even remember me as Adam in Fullerton, a longtime caller of the Jungle, going back to my time when I was when I had the courage to call from the campus of Cal State Fullerton. And keep the records straight, hold the prompt. Did not go to Jason Stewart's dorm room. Never went to Jay Stu's dorm room. Just get that out of the way. I just feel like I gotta put that out there. Fullerton, listen, we knew Jay Stu in college and we knew not to go hang out on that dorm floor. Nobody went near it. But anyways, I had multiple huge calls. Owner of some Farm Boy Funware back in the day. No smack off titles.
1: I should say.
2: But you, some of you might also know me from the After Hour with Jim Rome, a show that we ended about a month ago, a little bit. A great collab, a great run, kind of like the Transplants with Kim Armstrong and Travis Barker. It was awesome. Thank you to everybody who was a part of it. You're probably asking yourselves right now, is there going to be a top five list? Obviously. You think that Blink-182 is going to do a show and not play Damn It? Like, of course I'm going to go out here and do a top five list. I've got you. And by the way, if we're just meeting for the first time, hello, my name is Adam. Nice to meet you. I will be your host of The Jungle for the next 3 hours, and it is a tremendous honor to be here with a radio show that I grew up with, that I've now been a part of for over, 30 years, whatever it's been. So it really is a great honor and privilege to be here, and to be here with the great, with our great staff here, too. I got to know doing the After Hours. So I love it. And if you would like to reach the show, the phone number is, I'm not telling you. Why am I bothering you? Nobody uses the phone anymore. Listen, my sister is 10 years older than me. She doesn't use the phone. We connect on Instagram Messenger. That's what we do. Everybody's got their own separate ways, whether it's TikTok or whatever. There's a YouTube channel here going on right now. You can reach me that way, too. Speaking of which, throw me a bone. If you want to subscribe to my YouTube channel, am I allowed to promote that here? Am I in trouble? Alex, am I cool? We're not going to, not going to get in trouble. It's Adam Rank NFL. It's a lot of Bears. It's a lot of fantasy football. But if you want to just subscribe, you don't have to ever watch a video. Just subscribe so I can look cool. If we get 17,000 viewers or 17,000 subscribers by next week, I will take Alex out for a Pliny the Elder after next week's show. And speaking of the show, I would like to also thank Randy and Jason Sklar for being my openers earlier this week. They did a tremendous job, and I appreciate what they are doing. With that being said, let's get to the news. And the news is the World Cup. The true America 250 celebration, if you ask me, mostly because people both care and actually show up for it. The World Cup is like the world's sleepover, where all the cousins get along, but it's the parents who are fighting. It's been pretty cool. And for a lot of you, it's your first dalliance with soccer since your parents forced you to play AYSO back in the day. And it shows. The United States has a reputation around the world for being ignorant and ill-informed. And so many of you out there are really just set to prove that that is the case. So let's start with that local reporter who went on the air earlier this week, who bragged about not knowing where Bosnia was. Hey, I'm sorry, Alex, why does your generation love being so ignorant on stuff? You not only ignorant, you celebrate. I know you're trying to overcompensate, but no, Alexi Lawless wore this in 1994. Listen, it doesn't matter. The kids who are your age have no idea what two girls, one cup means. Like, nobody knows that. Can I not say that? I'm sorry. Was that not allowed? Okay. I'm just saying that some of our cultural moments, you guys take great honor and privilege in not knowing anything about it. But here's the thing. The United States men's national team is on to the round of 16 of the World Cup, despite the best efforts of the VAR to put the host at a disadvantage. Like, what was that red card called? What are we doing? You honestly think that Flo was out there and he committed a penalty? A lot of well-respected analysts, included Henri, Zlatan, all those guys, they said it was BS. Most experts sort of agree. Mark Clattenburg, the former Premier League referee with no stake in this, called it live on air. He said, "This is not consistent with what I've seen the rest of this tournament." and said that the challenge lacked the force for a red. Ian Dark, the veteran British broadcaster, called it harsh and said yellow would have covered it. So plenty of neutral, non-U.S. voices didn't see it as clear-cut either. Who doesn't? The VAR official, three, maybe four Supreme Court justices feel like Balogun shouldn't be playing on Monday. But it's still, it was such a horrific call. Although, shout out to all the soccer gatekeepers, and you know who you are. We're saying that this is such a textbook red card. No. Again, there were plenty of people who I respect who said that it didn't deserve a red card. But it feels like there are people who want to prove how soccer smart they are, and they want to, oh, the obvious red. They're so precious. You know, it's like people who go out there and they've seen a band before they became famous, and they got to celebrate it, and they got to be gatekeepers, and they got to act like nobody else is good enough. They can sit there and be like, the obvious, no, it's not obvious. Nobody agrees that it was obvious. It was a judgment call, and the judgment was incorrect. Listen, Messi had a similar incident, and not only did he not get a red card, he got nothing. Like, how NBA of them? You give the local superstar some level of respect. He's considered the GOAT by many. He's a global phenomena. Dude has his old merch at Old Navy, which I think is the barometer of which we should judge people. Like, are we selling your merch at Old Navy? Yes. Okay, then he's the GOAT. That's pretty legit. And once you get to Old Navy money rolling in, then you know you have something cooking. But we also saw some questionable officiating in the Portugal match on Thursday night. Did Croatia touch the ball? There's this technology that said that it did. Now, listen, the conspiracy theorists will say that they want Ronaldo to advance. Again, he's got the birds. He's got the ratings. This is not unlike the NCAA tournaments where teams like Duke will get all the calls in favor of some of the smaller schools. Still, I kind of think that was a bad call. And I don't want to hear otherwise. And of course, Americans, again, always have their solutions. Let's peel back on this. Again, love that tons of people are now being involved in the World Cup and absolutely loving it. What a celebration it has been. Realize, though, America, you know what? You're a lot like those people who show up at the Super Bowl party who haven't watched a down of football all year, and suddenly you want to start firing off hot takes on Sam Darnold. Hey, let's regulate the tush push and things like that. Or worse, Americans are like the party guests who show up at the Super Bowl and are like, you know what? I'm only here for the commercials. The problem being there are no commercials inside. Oh, wait, there are now. That's right. I'm sorry. There are commercials in soccer now. The hydration break is making money, and it was operating as a disguise, as a nod to player safety. I know that the guy from FIFA was on like, we're not making you're making plenty of money off this. Don't lie to me. Like, we know what you're doing. You know what you're doing. It's fine. And again, the U.S. likes to operate like people who roll into the Bellagio with an igloo full of domestic beers. Stop doing that. Stop trying to change everything. Again, it's not in the language of Americans to come out and say, hey, look, I haven't once watched a ton of soccer. Can somebody please explain this to me? No. Americans have the unique ability to go from epidemiologist to constitutional expert to soccer enthusiasm in the time it takes you to watch a few Instagram reels. What I'm trying to tell you here is soccer doesn't need your notes. We don't need your tags, Americans. We don't need you to tweak the offside rule or anything like that. We're good. For the love of all things that are holy, it's offside. Offside. There is one S in the word, not two. It's offside. Anybody who comes out and says, like, it's offsides, I completely tune them out. I will not listen to you. Because here's the thing. Soccer becomes the world's most popular sport in the world without our help. We don't need to get into the mix here either, and it's always the same way. And again, people are like, offside is such a dumb rule. Like, it blows all the great plays. Like, listen, how many times have you seen an NFL touchdown nullified by a holding penalty? Hell, I can think of it. It's a safe assumption to say, I don't know, around 95% of all kickoff returns for touchdowns are called back by the lamest of blocks of the back. Somebody looked at somebody wrong and it's called back, and it's a great play and it should be a celebration. Those are called back. So stop going off on offside, because NFL does it as well. And it's kind of because listen, here's the thing too. I also want to point this out. This is also something that I think needs to be said when it comes to this. The United States, and this is another issue. Offside is one of them. And this is another one where people are like, yeah, and you know, the United States not a world power. Like, stop with that. The women's national team has won 4 World Cup titles. So we don't want to slight them at all. And I think it's fair to say that U.S. men's team It's kind of like the Clippers of world football operating in one of the biggest markets, getting respect that it never earned on the men's side. And the men's team is kind of like a movie where Dax Shepard is getting more money than Meryl Streep just because he's a man. Could that be changing, though? Could this be it? Could this be the U.S. men's national team becoming a men's power? Well, never say never, but like as much fun as I've had watching the U.S. men's team, and they've been great. It's been a lot of fun. They've played some great games. But when you watch France and you watch Spain, Argentina, even Morocco, you can see there is a different level of this. Kind of like when, who was it, George Mason, who made a run to the Final Four a couple of years ago. It's like 15 now. Dude, where time is flying. But you can see there's a clear difference between the teams. Again, now listen, let's be honest, though. The U.S. still has a shot at beating Belgium. I love Leandro Trossard. And if, again, if you were a regular viewer of the After Hour, you know how I feel about Kevin De Bruyne. There's a legitimate chance the U.S. beats Belgium, who looks like one of those aging franchises that's on its last legs. You know, it was being, listen, they were being handled by Senegal in the opening half of that matchup before Senegal bottled it. But Belgium, they kind of remind me, I guess the best comparison I can make is to the Pittsburgh Steelers, a team that has been good for a long time, one of the best in the world. They got some great players. They have the names, they have the respect, people know them, they have faith, they iconic players. But you kind of get what I'm saying. Like, I don't know if, and by the way, I don't know if this makes KB Aaron Rodgers. I root against both of them equally. Maybe the Bengals are better, but still, here's my thing. Without Balogun, I'm going to say it's going to be very tough to beat them. Impossible? Never say never. I mean, there are people who believe I could never do an opener on soccer here in the jungle. Look, we're making it happen. Oh, this is it. This is what dreams are made of. The whole time that I was doing the After Hour, I was like, we got to talk soccer. And Jim was like, hey, look at this wedding photo with me and Kevin. I'm like, okay, it's great. So now I was able to take over the jungle. This was the true dream come true, to make fun of Jay Stew, talk about soccer. Some of the other things we're going to talk about today. LeBron is ring chasing. The Angels tarps off celebration have become an absolute thing. I have a Bears take here somewhere. We will have a top five list. We will also have some great guests. And like I said, top five list. Here's the thing. I will tell you right now, because should I give up the list? Here's what I want you to do. Nope, we're not going to do it. Wait, I'll tell you what it is. Okay, so the list, just so you guys can start getting in here, getting into the comments, doing whatever. Here's what I'm going to say. Country Roads, great song. I feel like we can do better. I don't want to take away. Listen, I get it. I'm jealous of Team England has Wonderwall. So the list today will be the top five songs to replace Country Roads. Hit us up in the comments. Hit us up on Twitter or on Threads. Whatever you do, what you do. All right. I believe I have a read. Is that right, Alvy? Yes. All right. Listen, don't get mad at me. Here we go. 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And Stacy Dales is going to be joining us here in just a matter of minutes. Stick around. I'm Adam Rake. You're watching The Jungle. You're listening to The Jungle. Whatever it is, we'll see you in a few.
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defense. I mean, and that's why you saw this defense led the league with 33 takeaways. The offense protected the ball better than anybody. This guy had 7 interceptions. That's it, to 27 touchdowns. And he learned quickly, rapidly, and we saw the marked improvement throughout the course of the season. I mean, you win 5 games year one as a rookie, and you go to win 11 games, and so many of those heroics and the trust factor that was established between he and his play caller. You know, Ben is going to be able to go into this season and trust his quarterback more because he showed us what he can do. And that learning will continue. That will continue to ascend and evolve. And he certainly put the league on notice. Caleb Williams did last year, but he's learning to throw the ball away when he needs to. He's learned to tuck it and run when he needs to. He wants to throw it before he wants to run it in the pocket. And the offensive line was brilliant last season. There's a couple changes there. We think Braxton Jones will be the starter at left tackle.

0: get them in pads, right?
1: Right.
0: But it's going to look a hell of a lot different because it's not going to be Ben's, you know, harping on so many things this training camp. I think it's going to be a more clean operation.
2: You know, it's interesting that you bring that up, and it kind of, it leads me to another question, because when you talk about how much Ben Johnson was throwing at Caleb last year, was that, do you believe that that was a thing where he was kind of testing him to like make sure that Caleb was his guy? Because obviously he comes into a situation mm-hmm. where he didn't draft Caleb Williams. He had no real attachment to him. Was that like, mm-hmm. hey, I got to test him. I got to make sure that this is going to be my dude moving forward. Because it feels like, just looking at it now, like these two guys are going to be connected together forever.
0: Absolutely. And we're going to see continued improvement. Yeah. I mean, I don't know if it's about testing him, but it's certainly about, like, let's see how much he can handle in his plate. And from a situational football standpoint, let's see what he's comfortable with. I think that's the biggest thing with a playbook in the NFL. I mean, you know how vast it is, Rank. Like, these things are, it was an encyclopedia of plays, right? And Ben has talked about, now, I would argue, you call something once and it works, you call it again at some point. Now, Ben likes to talk about, you know, I'm not calling the same play twice or twice in a row. But you give your quarterback what works. The only way you can figure that out is by giving him the entirety of the thing and saying, okay, now we can script out this first 15. And they got to get off to better starts, the Bears. I think that's going to be a huge focal point for them. Like in Green Bay, finish is the operative word. They blew a couple, you know, leads down the stretch last season and didn't have the type of season that they wanted. Even though you go to the playoffs, like, this is a really good division. And I think with Caleb Williams, that encyclopedia in his brain now is more clear as to what Ben wants. But there's no question last year that Ben gave him a whole hell of a lot of information and said, okay, let's figure out what he likes and what he doesn't like, which is how he curtails the offense to his quarterback, which is what you saw in Detroit with Jared Goff.
2: And I don't want to make this entirely Bears specific, because I certainly could, but I do want to lean into your expertise.
0: You don't?
2: I don't want to shortchange you, because you do a great job of covering.
0: I know you, man.
2: Listen, I know you texted me. You're like, the Bears are going to be good. I'm like, I know we're going to be good. I do want to ask you about Minnesota, though, because I feel like Kyler Murray is one of the more interesting developments during this offseason. What can we expect out of the Vikings this season?
0: This is a fascinating one, because Kyler Murray's never been in this position before, Rank. You know, you spend your career there in Arizona, and he's been quite sort of embattled with injuries. And we saw him play, I think it was a handful of games last year only. And he's on a one-year deal in Minnesota. J.J. McCarthy was supposed to be the guy. And they regressed majorly in Minnesota, which was quite surprising offensively last season. Their numbers last year were really disappointing for Kevin O'Connell. Like, if you talk to Kevin O'Connell, meaning how disappointing that was offensively. And so this is a quarterback competition. I think right now, Kyler Murray, you would give the slight hair to, or the slight edge to. O'Connell has talked about how he's been layering the football. He's had some really brilliant throws, albeit no pads, which is critical. And, you know, when I look at their roster and I look at the talent, they've added Juwan Jennings, you know, got Justin Jefferson, Jordan Addison, Aaron Jones there in the backfield. Kyler Murray has not been in this situation where he has to compete with a brand new offense. Now, like, when you think about that, and Wes Phillips, the offensive coordinator, talked about it, Rank, that he hasn't been in this, even dating back to high school. He's always been the clear-cut number one guy. So he's had to delve into a brand new playbook here this offseason. And I guarantee you, he is spending the month, as we sit here right now, getting ready for the 4th of July, Independence Day, he is continuing to take a deep dive into this playbook and make sure he is ready to step on that field. He is healthy right now to step on that field there in Minnesota, in Eagan, and be the guy. Because, listen, it is a competition. And until Kevin O'Connell tells us otherwise, it is a quarterback competition, which is unfamiliar territory for Kyler Murray.
2: Man, it's going to be so exciting. The NFC North is absolutely loaded. Stacey, I want to thank you so much for stopping in today. I know you're very, I know what you got to do. I know you got to go out there and get the dog. Hopefully the dog. Keep us updated on the dog. But at the same time, thank you so much. I'm worried about him.
0: He's got a little pink eye. I've got to take him right now when we jump off here. It's

0: great being with you, and I hope everybody has a very safe, peaceful, and awesome holiday.
1: All right. Thank you so much. Have a great and safe 4th of July, and thanks so much for being here. The great Stacy Dales joined the show. We'll be back here in just a matter of moments.
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3: We know you're jonesing for some football just like we are.
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3: 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And yes, we're counting. Your home for the NFL. 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
2: Welcome back to the jungle. Adam Rank here with you on a Friday just before the 4th of July. We just had Stacey Dales joining us from the NFL Network, and you're like, Rank, let's not do this thing where you get super biased. You had a Bears reporter in here. She's an NFC North reporter, but still a Bears reporter. Don't be so biased. Don't be so one-sided. So I'm like, okay, let's go get a Cal State Fullerton grad to come out here and join the show. Because joining us right now, there he is. Listen, I was going to go through all your accolades. Team captain for Team USA as part of the Olympics. A Cal State Fullerton guy. I know you missed all my dudes, Eddie Soto. Paul McDonald. Who else? Ken Hess. All my boys were gone by the time you got there. But listen, Brian, welcome to the show, or welcome back to the show. Great to talk to you. How you living?
3: I'm good, man. I appreciate the time. Yeah, I've been down in Monterrey, Mexico, experiencing the World Cup as part of these broadcasts and getting to see the lifestyle and the culture and the perception of the World Cup back in Mexico for the first time since 1986. But being a kid from Southern California, growing up in Upland, man, just thinking about the days of 1994 where I couldn't afford a ticket. I was like interning at the LA Convention Center to be around the World Cup. I was parking my truck up atop the Rose Bowl and walking in and just experiencing the stadium atmosphere and being like the little brother to these superheroes of mine, whether you talk about like Tony Meola, Alexi Lalas, Marcelo Balboa, John Harkes, Tab Ramos, Eric Winalda. I'm so excited for like this generation of sport fan to fall in love with this group of American players. And so far, they've raised the bar in terms of play and urgency. And I feel like this is our kind of like Olympic moment, where as a nation, we don't know skeet shooting and we don't know like curling, but all of a sudden we got this Americana pride. And I think that's what this team has done, is really galvanized a general fan base that were maybe sports fans, but now maybe pulling them over to the soccer or the football world.
2: Yeah, I certainly hope so. It's been such a tremendous World Cup, not only from the U.S. side, but all the games have been amazing. There's been a lot of great moments, great goals, great iconic players from not only the U.S., from around the world. But I think for all of us here in the United States, and like you said, sometimes we get pulled in from other sports, and now all of a sudden we're experts in soccer. So I'm going to ask you, listen, you're Brian Dunseth. You're a former team captain for Team USA. You played nine seasons in the MLS. This is not just some dude showing up at a party, shooting off his mouth. We have a certified expert right here. So I'm going to ask you, was that a red card?
3: Listen, I think the duality in this conversation is that, you know, it can be black and it can be white in terms of the way that we view it. When you slow it down to these slow motion replays and you go to these kind of picture evidence moments, like right there, like that looks like an ankle breaking tackle.
2: Looks off.
3: But when we talk about rule law 12 and endangering the safety of the opponent or using excessive force, first and foremost, you got to take the word intent out of it. Like, he never intended to hurt him, which is fine. But I would like to maybe insert the idea of instinctual movement. I'm a former center back, like you were talking about. Like, if I know I'm battling with Flo Balogun, I'm putting my left shoulder into him. I'm trying to separate him from the ball. And as they're kind of fighting for this position, jostling for position, for me, I'm not really sure where he's supposed to put his foot. Now, again, I'm trying to separate myself with the laws of the game and the idea of being, you know, a supporter of the U.S. men's national team. But in those moments, and then when we Monday morning quarterback, we go through social media and we talk about Lionel Messi's challenge against Algeria. If we go back to the first game against Paraguay when Gio Reyna gets cleated down the Achilles, or even Flo does against Australia, I mean, Flo could have had two other penalties in this moment. So for this to be the moment where VAR intervenes after having such a high bar throughout the course of this tournament to let the referee, that's, I think, the painful part of this conversation, because also I love the fact that they gutted through it. Malik Tillman's free kick was phenomenal. They end up winning 2-0 after being down for the better part of 25 minutes. But now you got to go into this next game against Belgium without Flo Balogun. You can't appeal the process because it's not a case of mistaken identity. And then on top of that, I'm going even deeper and bigger where Flo Balogun, if he balls out and gets another couple goals, maybe what does that look like for the transfer fee associated with him leaving Monaco this summer and maybe going to a giant team, whether you talk about the Premier League, you talk about Bundesliga, you talk about Serie A, you talk about La Liga. So the ramifications of this decision will have significant effects going down the line. And I think maybe the easiest way for us to understand if it was right or if it was wrong, we keep an eye on the assignments of these group of referees that were involved in this game.
2: Do you ever feel, too, I know this is very personal, but it seems like, and I know this is such an American thing to say, but it feels like we never get the benefit of the doubt. We're used to this in like other sports, and you see teams, some teams playing the Patriots back in the day. You're like, they're not getting the calls. Baseball teams playing the Yankees, like, you're not getting the calls. It feels like sometimes the U.S., like, we're not getting the benefit of the doubt in that moment.
3: Yeah, I'll go all the way back again. Having grown up in Southern California and kind of fought my way into not just Cal State Fullerton, but into the under 20 national team, into the Olympics heading into 2000, and then, you know, trying so hard to be a part of these World Cup squads. Anywhere you go, we always knew that there were these challenges, and the 94 group broke the barriers to where, you know, Alexi can go to Italy and score against AC Milan and score against Inter. Harksey can be at Sheffield Wednesday and score a goal in the FA Cup from 40 yards out, and they create a song called We Got Yankee Yorkie. He could score from 40. Like, we, you know, Tab, whether that was in La Liga or it was down in Mexico. Like, we always knew that there was going to be these challenges, that we were labeled as the guys that, man, their competitive spirit, their fire, their grit, their determination, like, they're battling, they're ready to give you anything, and they'll run through a brick wall. Those were always kind of the superlatives that everyone used. But I think now, when you think about what we've seen in the previous generation of guys like Michael Bradley, Josie Altidore, Clint Dempsey, Landon Donovan, Carlos Bocanegra, Gucci Onyeru, Timmy Howard, etc., now this new generation is, you know, the Christian Pulisics and the Weston McKennies and the Tyler Adams and the Chris Richards and all of these guys. And so when we think about this, I think the easiest thing is to understand that we understand our place in the world. And that's why I think it's important to see these type of I would say it's urgency. There's like a collective urgency. And I meant this with the utmost respect the other day. I kind of used an analogy. When I was watching the Australia game, I kind of felt like we used to be Australia, where we'd sit back and we'd defend and claw, you know, using everything that we could just to stay in the game. But this time around, this World Cup, it feels like maybe all the wet behind the ears, young, exuberant, super, uber talented kids that were in Qatar, now they've made adjustments in their domestic soccer careers where they've won Champions League or they've experienced Champions League. Some of these guys got married. Some of these guys had kids. So all of a sudden, there's like a maturity process where they recognize that, much like 94, with Mauricio Pochettino and that kind of Argentinian crest that he represented in 2002 at the World Cup, there's an expectation that the moment that they step on the field, they're playing for themselves, they're playing for their families, they're playing for their present, they're playing for the crest, they're playing for the country, but they're also playing for their futures. And I think, much like 94, it's an opportunity for these guys to etch their names in stone in the folklore of U.S. soccer history.
2: We're being joined by Brian Dunseth of MLS on Apple TV. He's an analyst for them. So when we talk about the U.S. going up against Belgium, so anybody who watches soccer, they've got a lot of recognizable guys like Leandro Trossard. Can the U.S. still win without Flo in the game?
3: I love how you pointed out the one Arsenal fan.
2: What do you mean?
3: I didn't notice that right there. I'm just saying. You could have gone Jeremy Doku, one of the most elite wingers for Man City.
2: He's okay.
3: You could have gone Kevin De Bruyne. You could have gone Lukaku, but you went with the Arsenal dude. I caught it. I saw you. I think what there's a couple things. Number one, credit to U.S. soccer, because in the last 18 months, they've scheduled international friendlies. They didn't have to go through World Cup qualifying, right? So it kind of changes. It doesn't really test their mettle the same way the normal preparation for a World Cup was, because they had hosting rights. They, Mexico and Canada, automatically qualified. So the challenge was to go find the Colombias, go find the Brazils, go find the Turkeys, go find the Switzerlands, go find the Korea Republics or Japan or Australia they played last fall, or then even Paraguay and Uruguay last November. But in the March window, they brought in Belgium and they brought in Portugal. And the importance of that is you get an understanding of style of play, but you also get an understanding of, like, where are we? Like, what's the reality of where we're at? Now, if you look back at results, it's going to be a 5-2 win for Belgium. But that doesn't tell the real story, because in that first 45 minutes, up until the dying moments of the first half, it ended up being 1-1 at halftime. And in the second half, they made a boatload of changes, 11 substitutions. So the context of the result looks a little bit differently. I'm not forgiving it. I'm just trying to explain it. But then now you think about Romelu Lukaku and the impact that he's been off the bench and the goals that he scored, the intelligence in his movement. Like I was talking about Doku, I mean, isolating, he's one of the best wingers in the world. And Kevin De Bruyne, my humble opinion, has consistently been overlooked because he should have been in the conversation for Ballon d'Or year after year after year. And had Man City won Champions League, or had Belgium gone really, really far, or even that much further with this golden generation, we're talking about a talent was recognized as the elite of the elite and world class in that playmaker position. So from goalkeeper to back line to midfield, the margins are so incredibly slim. So there's a little bit of an experience against this team, but again, the context of a knockout round, round of 16 in the World Cup in Seattle with that fan base, with that atmosphere, it takes on a whole different energy level where that pendulum maybe swings a little bit more in favor than the U.S. than what we saw in Atlanta.
2: Yeah, looking forward to that one. I think another match that everybody's looking forward to, England against Mexico. You were down there in Monterey. Listen, normally I would be like, I want England to advance, but at the same time, I want my four sons to go home and rest up for the Premier League. How do we think this one shakes out?
3: Listen, it is the craziest momentum swing that we've seen in a long time with Mexico, because in the fall, while the U.S. was kind of ramping up, Mexico was starting to stutter a little bit. And then those two games where they flip-flopped, Portugal and Belgium, they played opposite of the United States on those two match days. They started this momentum where Vasco Aguirre, the head coach, and Rafa Márquez, the legend of Mexico soccer, there was a lot of conversations about should they continue to be involved. Not that they were going to, you know, that they were going to ask Vasco to resign or fire him, but the idea was that Rafa was going to take over this group once the World Cup was over. And all of a sudden there was like some real hesitation about that idea. But what we've seen so far is very similar to the U.S. and very similar to the start we saw from Canada at the beginning of the World Cup. There's just this belief. And right now, they're scoring goals. Raul Jimenez has become this kind of emotional leader as well as their goal scorer. Top to bottom, Vasco's got him humming. He's an incredible human being in terms of the way he motivates and manipulates the press and has his team flying. And then all I'll say is that for all of us that have looked at Azteca Stadium, and they've rebuilt it, it's got all the bells and whistles, it's phenomenal. But you're talking about 7,000 feet, you're talking about heat, you're talking about humidity, you're talking about some smog issues, and you're talking about an absolute cauldron. Now, England's played, you know, when you talk about Champions League finals, you talk about all these teams that these guys played for, they've experienced all of it, but it's just different. And I don't know how to articulate it correctly, but all I know is I've been joking around. They're going to be breathing through holes they didn't know they had because they're going to be chasing the game, and it's going to be that much of a crazy atmosphere for them to deal with. So the margins are going to be extremely slim, and my concern for Thomas Tuchel in this back line is, you know, forget Luke Shaw, forget Harry Maguire, forget Trent Alexander-Arnold. They're not here. But the reality is basically three of their options at right back, at outside back, they're very thin defensively. And in those transition moments, that's where Mexico loves to hurt their opponents. So this is going to be a much bigger test than anybody's trying to make it out to be.
2: All right, Brian, thank you so much. We appreciate the insights. Sorry to have to cut you off. We'll catch you at a Cal State Fullerton game soon.
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2: Welcome back to the Jim Rome Show, presented by FanDuel. I am Adam Rank, sitting in for the Pip in the Box, Jim Rome. And great to be here. And Alex, I don't know if I want to do this. I don't know if I want to subject myself to this. I told myself I didn't. You know, back in the day when I used to write for the NFL.com, I would always, there used to be like comments. I don't know if you remember comment sections. Don't read the comments. I'm going to do it right now. Do we have some reaction? I don't know. I know better. I know V and the Fee's probably in here someplace, but what do we got? We got some reaction here. What are we doing? Me? I'm just reading it. Oh, yeah, I didn't know how to read it. I didn't know. I thought with technology, you'd be a haunted horse. Well, well, well, look at what the Angel Stadium rats dragged in. It's great to see you again, Adam. Thank you, horse. Yeah. Little Stephen Piercy right here. We're back for more. It's amazing. You know what? It's fine. There's a possum. Who cares? There's a raccoon. Whatever. Unless that raccoon has a knife, you're fine. Like, nothing's happening. These things just want to eat as much as anybody else. Thank you. Thank you. All right. Moving on to Stucknut Radio. At least the Angels aren't the worst team in baseball. They have that comfy one-game lead over the Rockies. Yeah, we got it. We're one game ahead of them. Bright time. Listen, bright times ahead for the Angels. Nowhere to go but up. Yeah, it's bad. Listen, it's not great. It's not great right now. All right, one more. Oh, no, not him. Signed Rank when he saw Peppermint Patty. And all right.
1: Not him.
2: All right, V and the Fee. Listen, I got in a question. I got in a question about the Minnesota Vikings when Stacey Dales was here. That was for you. I didn't ask a Lions question. I didn't ask a Packers question. I wanted to take care of you and talk about Kyler Murray. There you go. In any event, July 3rd is not only the start of our 250th anniversary for this great nation, but Rich Paul essentially made another holiday for content creators like me and NBA aggregators. It's usually quiet around this time of year. Instead, we get LeBron being talked about going to your team or your team or your team. Who knows what he's going to do? Even guys who run the Cal State Fullerton Barstool account are finding a way to get into the conversation. Basically, every team other than my Lakers just got LeBron's agent talking about King James joining their team. And listen, cannot stress this enough. We're celebrating our country's independence. We broke from the tyranny of a king. We are not celebrating King James. We are celebrating this unprecedented level of engagement farming as I'm stepping over my punchlines. It doesn't matter. Listen, last we heard from Rich Paul, he said there were at least a dozen teams interested in LeBron and that he would be willing to take the veteran minimum to join a contending team. Were the Lakers? That wasn't part of it. Listen, after acquiring Jaylen Brown from Boston, the Sixers not only shook up the East, but they also changed LeBron's offseason plans.
3: Philadelphia, everything changed.
4: Do they have his attention as Windhorst is reporting?
3: How could you not have the attention when you have Maxey, Edgecombe, Brown, and Embiid?
4: They're missing. All they really need here is a power forward who can think the game and shoot.
3: That's why he's in the middle.
2: Yeah, this is LeBron agent Rich Paul. What is going on with this whiteboard? What is happening? Can we get a closer look on this? What is this? And honestly, listen, the Sixers, let's talk about these teams. Let's break it down. Since the 76ers are in the upper left of the whiteboard, it's completely reasonable to believe Rich Paul wrote them first. If you believe in those sort of things, like where do you start on the whiteboard? I don't know. I'm left-handed, so I actually start on the other side and smear the whole thing. But still, he starts there. Yes. Look at this. Moxley, Edgecombe, Brown, Embiid. They're all right. That's okay. The Sixers. That's certainly interesting.
5: Just Philadelphia.
2: You know what? Philadelphia would be a very interesting spot for him. Great city to go in. I don't know if he's ready. I don't know if he's ready for the first time things go wrong in Philadelphia, how they're going to react to that. But still, yeah, what do you think? You think you're just going to kick your feet up in Philadelphia? Like, this is the same city that has been coming after Jalen Hurts, who won them a Super Bowl. Like, everybody who's had any sort of success in Philadelphia gets run out almost immediately. Yeah, even Santa Claus isn't safe in Philadelphia. They come after everybody. Like, remember, like, anybody who remembers ECW, obviously I'm a big wrestling fan. ECW, they got rid of the Blue Meanie. They got rid of the Blue World Order, Stevie Richards. Got it. It's a tough market. Like, I don't know. LeBron, maybe. LeBron, oh, listen, LeBron is the same guy who any time that he was received a smallest of slight from the Lakers, like, if Luka was getting too much attention, LeBron had to go work out in front of the Clippers logo.
1: Who,
2: I don't
1: me?
2: Know. Yeah, you. I don't know that you're ready for the smoke that Philadelphia is going to deliver. So I don't know what Rich Paul's intimating here. I would reconsider. Now, if you go with the Heat, the front court is pretty much set with Giannis and Bam, but no way. Pat Riley would not let him get his cookies back. That's not happening.
1: Get a grip.
2: Pat Riley was upset with LeBron for bringing cookies onto a team charter years ago. What's going to happen when he finds out that LeBron owns Blaze Pizza? Like, that I think it's going to be way too much. Does he still own Blaze Pizza? I don't know. Listen, I think there's going to be too much tension. Like, this is going to be running it back to the Heat. Like, this, branch out a little bit. You played for the Heat. You've played for Cleveland and the Lakers, obviously. There's a lot of things going on. I don't know. I don't know if the Heat, I don't know. Like, Riley seems like, for most people, this would be an ideal situation. Like, Pat Riley's there. Of course you want to go there. But nope, Cookie Gate is still lingering. I think, you want to be like, well, it was a long time ago. You don't think that LeBron holds on to things like that? You got to be kidding yourself. I know. So it would seem like for anybody else, Pat Riley would be a huge selling point. I'm not sure that's the selling point for the Heat. Now with the Wolves are a lot of fun. You know why? Because LeBron can still act like a child and he'd still be the adult in the room compared to Ant and LaMelo. And did we forget already how he did Rudy Gobert at the All-Star draft with KD? That part of it makes me want this to happen. Minnesota, Minneapolis, such a great city, such a great town, really good fans. It would be a lot of, like, when we're looking at fun factor, I think Minnesota wins. By and large, this is going to be a thing that I wish he would go out there and I wish he would truly consider Minnesota. I don't know if he thinks Minnesota is big enough. Listen, if Minnesota was big enough for the Hold Steady, they're big enough for LeBron. And I think that based on fun, this would be the best spot. Oh, although this one's good too. The Nuggets. Stan Kroenke right there, higher on the list than Jokic. And listen, let me tell you something about priorities here. Here's the thing that we're not talking about with Kroenke. Now, obviously, if you think about the Kroenke empire, they just won the Premier League with Arsenal. The Nuggets have won. The Avalanche have won. The Rams have won. Stan Kroenke at some point needs to break out and he needs to buy a baseball team. And as luck should have it, there is a baseball team down the road from where his Rams play, and I'm talking about the LA Angels. What if Stan Kroenke and LeBron combine forces to purchase the Angels? This needs to happen. This might be it. If LeBron ends up going to the Nuggets, it is my assertion he is going there because Stan Kroenke has floated the idea of purchasing the Angels. And the thing of it is too, and this is one of the, I don't know, maybe we'll talk about this a little bit later, but, and let's ask Trent Rush about this on Monday, because I'm sure he'll be forthcoming with all this stuff. He'll spill the tea. No, here's the truth. You don't need to buy the full team right now. What you need to do is go in there and find somebody like Stan Kroenke. This is what he did when the Rams were moving to St. Louis. He told Giorgio Frontieri, he said, listen, I will buy 40% of the team with the option of purchasing the whole thing once you go to the great beyond. And so that's what happened. And when Georgia died, Stan Kroenke bought the other 60% and the Rams moved back to LA. They won a Super Bowl, all that stuff. Stan Kroenke could go in right now, buy 40% from Marty Moreno and say, look, all I want to do right now is build the minor league system, make us a modern frame. I said, yes, I said us. Make us a modern franchise and be competitive. I know this isn't the point. You're like, we're talking about LeBron. Like, fine, fine. I have the way. And listen, you thought, like, listen, this is the beauty of me is that we can be talking about LeBron and then I will insert my own selfish interest into the conversation, which is probably why I don't get invited to holiday parties anymore. All right. And then I guess also on this list, the Cavs, the third time being the best time, especially with James Harden there. Kenny Atkinson could at least say nice things about him, like how Harden is a good defender.
1: He's That's been one of our best defenders in these playoffs. I trust him. You know, smart, great hands.
2: He could be. Yeah, I don't know. I don't know if he could do Cleveland again. It's like at some point, it's like Ross and Rachel. It's like it's too much now. Break up. I don't know if the Lakers, if that would make the Lakers tag or whatever. I don't know. In any event, and the Knicks. What about the Knicks? Hey, listen, they just won a championship. Their identity is set without adding LeBron into the mix. I do love this Mavs thing. What is this? What are we talking about? Maasai oil, golf, Macau, Africa. What are we talking about here? Like, is LeBron? I know that we saw a photo a couple of weeks ago where LeBron was out there playing golf. Is he really that big of a golfer that, like, is Dallas that good of a golf town? I mean, it's fine. But he was in Los Angeles, fine. I know. Where's Cooper Flagg on that list, though? Like, notice that he didn't say anything about, hey, wanting to play with Cooper Flagg. Nothing like that. Nope.
5: Christy Alley.
2: Nope, not even Christy Alley. No, nothing about that. There's nothing going on. Oil, the oil money, golf, Macau, nothing about basketball. Although if it ends up, if LeBron goes to Dallas and then the Mavericks are like, let's trade Cooper Flagg to the Lakers, I could get into that too. Kyrie and LeBron all over again. I think that needs to happen. And by the way, the Lakers took a moment to thank LeBron James and then in a half an hour, built the future without him. First, they made sure that Bronny's contract remained intact, becoming fully guaranteed with the Lakers, so he couldn't follow him to any of these stops that we were talking about right here. Hey, LeBron, we did it. Hey, you're set in Los Angeles. I'm moving on. It's the NBA version of dropping your kids off at the grandparents so you can run off for a weekend trip to Dallas. Macau? Go play golf, get some oil money. But it's funny because LeBron and Anthony Davis for years had asked for the Lakers to sign his center. And now the Lakers have signed Walker Kessler. And it's kind of like breaking up with a partner who for years wanted to travel to Paris. And then your IG is filled with photos of you at the Eiffel Tower immediately after that and all this other stuff. And thank goodness. Listen, and thank goodness. No, please stay LeBron. None of that stuff. Granted, listen, LA might not have been able to find some more personalities to do that video that they did in Cleveland. I will tell you though, I would not personally have taken part in that video. They even had on Erica from the Real World DC on there. Have we seen this? What is going on here? What are we doing? Why? Okay, you know what? I changed my mind. Why didn't we do this? I think we could have gotten a... Really? The Quahog County Commissioner? How did LeBron not stay? Oh, if you're pulling him, it's a fait accompli. Oh, you got the County Commissioner on this thing. You know, if you have to font the people, they're not big enough stars. Zach Reed, I have no idea who you are. Is that what's gonna do it? When you're fonting a person, that means nobody knows who you are. Who is this person? Nope. There she is. I'm a real world person. I forgot who she was. That's how bad it was. You couldn't get Puck? Was Puck not around? What if Golden State gets Puck? Because that would make sense. He was in the real world San Francisco. Brings in play. Oh, man. LA instead went out there and they had their No Kings protest, which apparently LeBron James... took way too personal. And can I finally be honest about LeBron James playing for the Lakers? It never fit.
6: Never felt right. And it's kind of like when James Spader took over for Steve Carell in The Office. And I mean, like, Spader was great. There were some good episodes. Robert California had his things. But it was never the same. And I know that a lot of LeBron fans will say, like, well, he won a championship. Yeah, he won one. He won. That's not good by Lakers standards. Like, one championship is great in Cleveland. We're talking about Los Angeles and the Los Angeles Lakers. And by the way, it wasn't even a full season. It wasn't even a full season championship. The Lakers are not a poverty franchise. They're not the Clippers. You don't need to hold on to one of those things. And listen, I'm just glad, though, that we'll be able to get rid of all those people who rooted for the Lakers only because LeBron was here. Don't need you. We don't need you. I know that we don't have Patrick Reed of the Cleveland City Council or anything like that. We don't have the star-studded cavalcade of people that Cleveland was able to roll out for that video. But at the same time, I'm sorry, they have Bill Lewis. How does he not go to Cleveland? They got Bill Lewis. I take it all back. Go to Cleveland, LeBron. Speaking of which, we will be back to talk some NBA here in just a matter of moments. One of my former colleagues at the NFL Network, Law Murray, an NBA staff writer for The Athletic, is going to join us right after this.
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0: show. I am your guest host in a box, Adam Rank here, talking about all things that I enjoy. Really, I'm very selfish today. We're talking about the World Cup. We're talking about the Bears. We had Stacey Dales on. We've had a great show so far, and right now we're going to turn our attention to the NBA because joining us is one of my former colleagues from the NFL Network, and now he does a fantastic job covering the NBA for The Athletic. Please welcome back to the show, Law Murray. Law, oh my gosh, it's been a long time. How you living?
1: Man, I'm feeling good. It's good to see you, man. It's good to see The Rock as well. He got the smack of down on in 4K. That's what's up, Adam.
0: That's what we're doing. We're laying the smacketh down on all these candy asses up in here. But man, I gotta say before we start, I am really proud of the way that your trajectory of your career is going. It's been fun following you over there. I know that you gotta cover a lot of the Clippers, but I wanna ask you about the Lakers first, or actually a former Laker, I should say. What is the advantage for LeBron by having his agent put out a list of realistic teams on a whiteboard on his podcast?
1: Man, I think it's just great content going into the holiday weekend. You know what I mean? Like every time LeBron has changed teams, even when he got drafted, it's been a spectacle. And this is the next phase of it. Like, what do you do when you have LeBron James choosing a team for the first time in the 2020s, man? Like, you play it up. So I love it, man. It's great theater. And whoever he goes to, like, let's just be real, man, it's not a lot of all-stars waiting to pick a team. And That's what LeBron James was. There's not a lot of players who are the best player on a team that advanced in a playoff series. And that's who LeBron James is. So I'm fascinated to see what happens. I'm more fascinated by the fact that he eliminated the Lakers as soon as he did. Like, that's a big deal. Again, we're talking about eight teams won a playoff series. Yeah. The Lakers were one of them. And the best player from that playoff series for that Lakers team decided before July he's not coming back. And so this is significant. He knows it.
0: Why do you think he did that? Do you think it was something personal? Was it something that happened? Was it trading for Luka? Was it making him play the backup role? Was there something personal with LeBron that he instantly eliminated the Lakers?
1: Look, man, that dude came to a basketball team in 2018 that had the most losses in the entire league over the previous 5 years before he had been there. He was, you know, had been to 8 straight finals at that point. And so by the end of his tenure, like, we're talking about, they did not make sure to secure him and to pay him and to make sure that he would retire Laker. He goes into this last year and told everybody who would listen that his options were completely up in the air. I never thought he was retiring, and I always thought that, you know, he could, if he was going to have to come back, he was going to have to consider what level of sacrifice would he do to come back. Like, dude spent as long with the Lakers at this phase of his career as Shaquille O'Neal did, 8 seasons. And so I never got the sense that, like, LeBron was completely on board with how the Lakers were having him, as far as, you know, Luka Doncic was, this is his era. I think even LeBron understood that and was like, hey, like, let me make sure Luka is supported accordingly. But I don't think he felt that the Lakers supported him the same way. You saw it with how he had to go about this season, and now you're seeing it with the decision that he made. Like, he's going to do what he wants to do to feel like he's fulfilled to continue this long career of his.
0: Yeah, and when you hear about him taking the minimum, as a Lakers fan, should I feel hurt about that? Like, okay, you're going to take the minimum to go to one of these teams that Rich Paul is putting up on a whiteboard, but you won't take, especially now with all the moves the Lakers have made, you won't even consider us? Like, it's got to be that deeply personal, right?
1: I mean, to a degree, yeah. I think you can't completely dismiss it. Like, what's him stopping everything and saying, you know what, I'll go back to the Lakers? The Lakers have 2 open roster spots. They need a backup center because they really didn't want DeAndre Ayton on their team. Like, DeAndre put in a player option and still they moved him without anybody else lined up. You know, Jackson Hayes left to go to Utah. There's no other center on the team except Walker Kessler. You have another roster spot. You could fill that minimum, and they're not going to. You know, LeBron would make the Lakers not a contender, but he would make them very intriguing. Instead, the Lakers have a much lower floor than people are probably going to want to be comfortable talking about, because I know a lot of people, maybe Adam Rank, is going to be like, how can we make the Lakers a quasi-contender? So, yeah, I do think that, look, LeBron was born on December 30th. That dude is absolutely going to be thinking about what the impact of every move that he makes and how it's going to be received.
0: Yeah, I feel like that. You know, and it's just one of those things that the Lakers better off now. So they're not better off now than they were a week ago after their post-LeBron era.
1: No, they're not. Like, they don't have LeBron. And what they do have is they have a bunch of guys who are good basketball players. They have Luka Doncic, the NBA's leading scorer. They have Austin, who is securely under contract long term. And not only is he a really good scorer, but Luka loves playing with him, loves being with him. I think there's a lot of value in, you know, the Lakers going all in on what Luka Doncic wants. I think that is going to look at the rest of the Pacific Division. I mean, they're the only team that you would be really, really sure about making the playoffs next year. That being said, their ceiling that they had last year, the way they played, and I've got a story about this, hopefully will be out in the next 18 hours. I feel like the way the Lakers played in October and November and March, like, they were extremely good in those months, and the rest of the time they were basically 500. Well, I think the ceiling for the Lakers isn't there. And the like I was saying earlier with you, the floor is a lot lower, because if something happens to Luka and Austin, and you just saw things happen to Luka and Austin all year long, including the most important time of the year, we're not talking about a team that could still win a playoff series, a team that can tread water. I think you're talking about a team that is going to be in a world of hurt.
0: Yeah, and he said, you know, building a team around what Luka likes. So I guess that means nobody's playing defense. I guess that's exactly what. No, I'm just kidding. But can I go back to the whiteboard? Can we go back to the whiteboard for a second? Because I wanted to ask you about this.
1: It's a crazy whiteboard.
0: Let me ask you about the Dallas Mavericks. Like, what is, like, everybody else has players mentioned, but when you look at Dallas, like, they're not mentioning Cooper Flagg.

0: They have Kyrie coming back from the ACL. They have the reigning rookie of the year, who is a phenom in his own right, and absolutely nothing else that you would ever be excited about. So, you know, and also they're the one team in Texas on that board. And to my mind, I don't think Texas has the same kind of taxes as some of these other states do. So that's it. They're a polar bear in Arlington, and actually they are Arlington.
1: Yeah, makes a lot of sense. Law Murray from The Athletic is joining us right now to talk about LeBron James and all the other moves that are happening in the NBA. One more thing about that whiteboard. Out of all the teams on that whiteboard, who is the most intriguing? What's the best spot for LeBron?
0: I mean, you got to talk about Cleveland. Like, first of all, Cleveland went to the Eastern Conference Finals last year. And analytically, they won the Eastern Conference Finals, or they were leading, or whatever Kenny said. So, right. Like, come on. It's for me, like, Cleveland made LeBron cry in January. Went back there, and they wound up getting smacked, and you know, that was an eventful night, right? Like, the Cleveland Cavaliers were actually the last team that Luka and LeBron beat together at the end of March. Like, I'm very interested to see, you know, what happens there. Like, we all know that's the one place where he left, came back, and, you know, obviously he left again, but, like, he knows what it's like to return to Cleveland already. So it's they're a really good team. They are a team that is entirely, like, they're easy to clown on, you know, for a variety of reasons. Either the lights are too bright, or, you know, you think that you're still a better team after you got swept in the playoff series. Like, Cleveland does a lot of stuff that opens them up to scoring and low hanging fruit. But at the same time, it's like, they're really good. And they're a team that is absolutely trying to win now with all the other stuff that they've done. I mean, they need to clear some money out, but if money ain't a thing, then let's see it happen.
1: And they also had Erica from The Real World DC to do a video for them. So, I mean, like, that, listen, that says a lot about Cleveland right there. Let's switch gears right now. What about the Celtics? Were they that desperate to trade Jaylen Brown, or did the league tell us what kind of value a player making $60 million a year is really worth?
0: I really am just, I hate how everything went down, because the Boston Celtics, okay, we're just guys finished talking about the Dallas Mavericks, right? Well, who did they lose in the NBA Finals? To a Boston Celtics team that people were so up in arms about. Like, they're saying, you need to ban three-pointers or seriously curtail them. Like, the way the Celtics roster is built, they could do this year over year over year. And only Jason Tatum and Derek White are still there. You know, Peyton Pritchard and Joe Mazzulla, like, they've, I'm just shocked that that team was so good and made so much sense around Jaylen Brown and Jason Tatum, and they didn't even let them get a full season together after Jason tore his Achilles. So I just feel like the genie couldn't get put back in the bottle. Clearly, relationships were just irreconcilable at that point. The value with Jaylen Brown is always going to be tricky, because he's really good, but he's really flawed as well. And nuance is a thing that I hope that we can get as a society, especially a sports and a basketball society. I do NBA tiers. I get the vote. So I'm looking at all kinds of aspects of these guys. What makes sense? Why are people saying what they're saying? Why are the numbers saying what they're saying? And really what it comes down to it is Jaylen Brown has paid a lot of money. He's going to be 30 in October. He is a player who, you know, can handle a lot on ball in terms of volume. We just saw it this past year. But that also means you need the team around him to account for those shortcomings, those weaknesses. The Celtics are going to miss him. And I bet you Boston knows that they're going to miss Jaylen Brown. And Jaylen Brown, he probably knows that he's going to miss the Celtics in a way, because instead of being in the place that he was at for a decade and put so much time in, he is now in the phase of his career where he could very much be a vagabond. Look at who he just got traded for.
1: Yeah.
0: Paul George left the LA Clippers, a place that he did not want to leave. He didn't want to leave the West Coast. He didn't want to leave LA. He knew that if he went to Philadelphia was going to maybe do a whole bunch of stuff, but at least he had the bag secured. And

0: Now, Paul George is at the phase of his career where he is a traveling contract, where he is a guy that teams are just hoping, all right, this thing only got 1 year left, 2 year left, whatever. You know, Jalen is an impactful player and a complicated player. And I think the Boston Celtics, they played themselves. And at the same time, they're going to have an opportunity to put the team together to show that they know what they're doing.
1: In your latest piece for The Athletic, you profiled Kawhi Leonard's return to Toronto and how much that one season that ended in a championship meant to him. Does the current roster around him mean that he's going to be there for a much longer time, this stint?
0: I mean, Kawhi just turned 35, and the way I look at Kawhi is this deal that he winds up signing with Toronto, it could very well be his last one. Watching Kawhi has been a privilege with the LA Clippers. And unfortunately, watching Kawhi also meant that you never quite knew if that was going to be it, if the cliff was going to approach, if his body was not going to allow him to do the things at the level that we have seen him do it, if at all. You know, so I don't really take Kawhi Leonard for granted. And I mean, he's going to have this next season. The extension will be the extension. And Kawhi would tell you the same thing. Let's see where he's at the end of all of that. You know, I'm happy for him that he's going to continue his career in a place where, again, the Eastern Conference is incredibly fascinating. I feel like it's been for a couple of years, but, you know, this isn't the Eastern Conference. It's a real war out there. And that is a team that was a top five defense, has a head coach who emphasizes ball movement, unselfish play, taking the right kind of shots. I mean, Kawhi Leonard is going to really like Darko. He's going to really like Scottie Barnes. They have really good supporting players. And RJ Barrett is still there. So when Kawhi needs to miss games, RJ is going to be in a place where he's going to be, you know, put in a position where he needs to step up. And now RJ has a little playoff moment for himself. Him and Kawhi can talk about the back rim at Scotiabank Arena. So I really like their team, and I really like their culture, and it's going to be interesting. I don't have the Raptors as contenders right now, but they have a team that can, you know, play themselves into that.
1: Yeah, I find them really interesting there in the East. And are there other moves that are not being discussed enough as serious needle movers for the next season?
0: Man, there's just, I mean, look, you look at the New York Knicks. They're the team everyone is chasing, right? And they haven't really done anything except just say, come after us. And so, again, I'm going to keep going back to the East. Like, there's just so many teams that are putting themselves in position to challenge that. Like, the regular season is going to be tough. And then you're just going to get teams that are going to feel like they're confident. Like, Miami, they have Giannis and Kumbo. We haven't talked about Miami. And they lost Norman Powell to Chicago. I'm still waiting to see what else they have coming up, because you know you have to fortify that roster, more than likely with some name brand dudes whose price comes down so that they can give that team a chance. They need shooting. They need guys who are going to be able to just get you through a regular season and be professional. And that's the 10th seed. You know, you have Charlotte. And again, Charlotte trading LaMelo Ball is interesting because that team was really good from January on. What are they going to do in the next phase? Because I feel like they can still be competitive, even though they don't have the engine of their offense. And then that gives me to Minnesota. They're another team where it's like, I feel like they can't possibly be done right now. Like, they have Anthony Edwards. They are one of the rare teams in the West that have won a playoff series 3 years in a row. You know, Adam, I think that's how you have to look at the league. Like, who are the best players and who are the teams that feel like they're the most desperate because they have a little window in here with some special guys and them needing to actually make the most of that window before something else comes up and some dissension gets sowed where you might not have that player anymore.
1: Yeah, man. Minnesota is just such a fun team, and can't wait to see what they're going to do. We talked about them being in the mix, maybe for LeBron, a lot of cool things going on. So really interesting to say the way that this all breaks down. But Law, I want to thank you so much for being here. An absolute pleasure spending a little bit of time here today. And again, wanted to thank you and congratulate you on the way that your career is moving. So thanks so much for being here.
0: Hey, thank you, Adam. Good to see you.
1: Good to see you. All right, there he goes, the great Law Murray of The Athletic. When we come back, are we going to do this thing that I've got right here? Are we teasing this? Anyway, read this whole thing. This is what you're telling. 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
2: Welcome back to the jungle. I am your guest host for the day, Adam Rank. Thank you so much for being here. A great show so far. We have stacked it. We're going to work around people's schedules, but we've stacked it early with a lot of interviews. We had Stacey Dales, Brian Dunseth, and of course, La Murray was just joining us a moment ago to talk about the LA Lakers and some of the other big moves that have been happening in the NBA. So again, remember, this show is on YouTube. So if you want to go back and check any of that, not now, don't listen, keep listening right now. But if you ever want to go back and check that out later, be like, oh, I can't believe I missed that. No, you want to go back and you want to check it out, especially if you have a very much similar interest to me, because we talk a lot of Bears, we talk to Angels. But listen, I find ways to make things very personal about myself. I'll do that. So I don't want to do that now. I do want to give the floor for a moment to the clones. Excuse me. Let's go to one of the one of my favorites, Eric in the South Side, who is asking, what's your secret to your monochromatic dome, Adam? Signed, Stuart Sink. Do we have the video? Here it is. Oh my gosh. This is one of the most incredible things I've seen.
3: Oh my goodness gracious.
2: No, not him. Like, this is... I actually, you know what's funny about this? I actually call it the Coocher. I think that's another guy who is... Stuart Sink. This is pretty...
4: Coocher.
2: This is very good. This is like one of those old Copper Tone ads from back in the day where the dog was showing the bikini line of the thing. You guys don't understand how much this owns my life. Like, honestly, like, if you're looking at me on the screen, I am not going to be caught like Stuart Sink. This is a definite concern of mine and something that I go out of my way to avoid. I was playing golf yesterday morning, and it's one of those things. It was overcast, so I didn't have to really worry about it. But yeah, there's something about, like, you do not want to be caught this way, because a lot of times when I'm on air, whether it's here, whether it's at the NFL Network, I will not have a hat on. And so you got to make sure you don't want to pull the Stuart Sink. You want to make sure that you have properly made sure, you know, that you're monochromatic, as he put right there. I go, and you got to be also, you have to be careful too. You know, like the snapback hats. Now, somebody like Alex Hardy, could wear a snapback hat. You also don't put your ponytail through the snapback, do you? Please tell me that you,
5: Alex!
2: Don't do that. Listen, I know that I don't have a lot of grace here when it comes to talking about people.
6: Don't do that.
2: Don't do that. Oh no! Not him! Don't do that. Don't do it. I know that it's one of those things that it's a comfort thing or whatever. You see it from a lot of the ladies. They will do that with their hats. Like can I say Lululemon? I don't know if I'm supposed to be talking about, forgot. Don't talk about brands. Don't give away the free stuff. Fine. You got to make sure, like, some women have it, so, you know, they have the ponytail thing there. But I do go out of my way. Believe it or not, like, people ask me about that because I get it questioned, albeit the school line at pickup or drop off. And people will ask this very, like, this is like people legitimately, I don't know if they feel too comfortable with me that they can just come up and ask me this question and be like, yeah, like, it is sort of personal. But at the same time, like, I go out of my way, and it's at times, when I sit there, like I said, I played golf yesterday. It was overcast. Didn't really need to worry about it. But there are days, whether I am coaching soccer or whether I am going out there, going to the driving range, well, I will remove the hat to make sure that I don't have the Coocher, the way that I don't have the Stuart Sink. It is something as a bald American that I absolutely have to take care of and make sure, because I don't want the makeup. I get a lot of grief from our, not necessarily the makeup department here, but the NFL Network. They're very concerned because I apparently look sunburned right now. I don't feel like it, but I get that, and I understand that people are concerned. But it is one of those things that I have to worry about, and I always have to be concerned. I go to Disneyland, take my kids, and then, like, you know what? I got to walk around without my hat, and then I end up getting recognized because there's always, like, people will look. And you get a lot of these people come up, they're like, hey, you look like the guy from the thing. Are you, you're Coy Bacon from CNN? You're like, nah, so close. Not me. He doesn't have a beard, by the way. Like, you should know your balds. There's a reason why I have a beard. It's because back in the day when I used to wear my glasses, and if I have glasses on and I have no beard, then I get the, who's the guy? Scott Van Pelt. And I don't have that kind of, so you got to kind of make your own way with these things. So yes, the hat tan is something that I absolutely like. It keeps me up. I spend more time thinking about it than I actually should. Was there other? By the way, I'm sorry, I launched into a tangent. I was going to sit here. We had a whole block built around the Angels. And you're like, you know what, Rank? I'm glad that you're talking about your sunburned head instead of talking about the Angels. Oh, you're going to get a lot of it. Trent Rush will be here on Monday. You can talk a lot. Whatever Artie wants you to hear, you're going to hear it. Is that not fair? Am I taking shots? Am I not allowed to do this? Am I taking too many shots at Trent? Listen, have I been at the top of Angel Stadium with my shirt off as part of the No Tarps movement? Maybe. Has the boy done it? You bet your... No, he hasn't. He is not. Let's go... Actually, I want this one, too. Another reaction. Mike in Jersey, @steel_tweets, who had Ross and Rachel in Rank's bingo? Drink. You know what? Very good. There was going to be a Friends reference. That's just what I... Four claps. Four claps. Am I getting played out? I had Angel takes to get to, but I'm getting played out. Sorry. Somebody had to bring up Stuart Sink. Somebody brought up Stuart Sink. I couldn't do it. All right. Big Head, James Kelly is going to be joining us next as we talk more about the World Cup, some futures, and some other things going on. Make sure that you're keeping it right here. We'll be right back.
0: This is Westwood One Sports.

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17: Everyone poops. 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Dr. Tricia Pasricha wants to change that. She's the author of a new book. It's called You've Been Pooping All Wrong. And she says there are three critical P's of pooping. The first is propulsion. 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
2: Welcome back to the jungle. I am your guest host today, Adam Rank, filling in for Jim Rome. Lots of cool stuff going on in the world of sports right now. Egypt has advanced to the round of 16 with a 4-2 penalty shootout win over Australia. Australia can't make a penalty shot. What's going on? We will miss their festive chants. But here to talk about some more. We don't have them yet. All right, I'll just sit here and banter. Alex, whatever you got me to do. But anybody who is just watching the World Cup going on, the round of 32, there have been some good matches. Obviously, this last one with Egypt has been, that looked pretty excellent. We've got Argentina coming up here later this afternoon. Right when this show goes off the air, Argentina is going to be starting. I think once you get to the round of 16, we are going to be seeing some of the most anticipated matches of the entirety of the World Cup. And the one that jumps out to me is England against Mexico. And I think that, and again, we'll be talking to James Kelly here in a matter of moments. But when you look at like who is favored or one of the teams that was favored to advance, England was always considered among the favorites because they have Harry Kane and all that stuff. But we can talk about that here in a moment, because joining us right now to talk a little bit more about the World Cup, to talk about some NBA futures, is James Kelly, Big Him himself, as FanDuel predicts, presented by FanDuel. He's the guy, James Kelly. James, how you living?
3: Good, man. What's up, buddy? How are you?
2: You know what? I'm living the dream right now, and I know a lot of people say that facetiously, but as somebody who has spent a large amount of his life listening to this show, it is awesome to be here, and it's awesome to be here with you. Had a lot of fun. I don't know that how much we actually spent on screen together as part of the after hour, but yeah. I think like the unaired portions of it where you and I would kind of pass each other in the Zoom link was always kind of fun, and I always appreciated those conversations, so it's great to see you here today.
3: Dude, likewise, on a couple different things, like guest hosting for Jim, like that's like a bucket list thing probably from our age guys and doing all that kind of stuff, so that's awesome. But felt likewise, too, in the exchanges all the time, and I miss taking cheap shots at your Bears, which, I'm kind of buying them this year, so.
2: All right, I like to hear it. Well, we did have Stacey Dales on earlier today. She was talking about the Bears. You know, she's talking about Caleb, and I know everybody's got questions about that, and is this for real? We could talk about that at some other point, but right now I want to start to break down some of the World Cup action you got going on. What's the first thing that you have for us today? Is it the USA and Belgium coming up on Monday?
3: Absolutely. Yeah. This game, of course, odds here are as close as they come. This is a regulation bet, i.e. you see the tie there on FanDuel predicts US plus 177, Belgium plus 170. So far, the United States have a few reasons to be worried about here. The first, everyone have been talking about it. I heard you earlier, Flo Balogun. I know I messed that up. That's just part of me figuring out the whole soccer game, too. Oh, also, Rank, fade me in soccer because I'm talking out my bleep side. I'm just cramming and studying, but I have nothing about it, and I'm making a lot of people money by fading me. So that's just kind of our thing right now. But like you said, not only is there, Flo is their leading goal scorer at the World Cup, but the dude has been historic for U.S. men's soccer players and finding the back of the net. 3 goals thus far. It's complete bull, the entire situation over the red car, but there's nothing we could do about the whole thing. Secondly, our opponent, this is a step up in class for us. You know it better than I do, Belgium. We played them in March, and they waxed us a little bit, 5-2. I know it's not that big of a blowout, but the handle is pretty good. But the counterpunches of those points, first one, no flow. But my guess is Ricardo Pepe will get the start. That's what I'm assuming. I think he's more than capable of producing if he is the guy. But whomever we've shown throughout the World Cup collectively, we have more depth than we've really ever had. This isn't your men's team of yesteryear in Pulisic playing all the game last time out. That's a great sign. Also, from the L in the spring to these guys, we're not the same team, and neither are these guys. We're better. They are not right now. They've struggled in the World Cup. They started play with back-to-back ties, the Egypt and Iran, and are lucky to be here. They basically needed a miracle to rally beat set. How do you say that word? Senegal?
2: Senegal.
3: Okay, that goal. There you go. That part right there. They had to work for 130 minutes to get through that game. Their manager, Rudy Garcia, made some ballsy substitution that saved their run. I think he even admitted afterwards, I think that's her manager's name, yep. They should have not won that game. Also, the U.S. had to show a different side of themselves. Again, Wednesday, not just with energy and intensity they played with in front of the home crowd, but they showed some strength and a strong mentality to overcome Bosnia. And yesteryear, they lose that game when they got down to 10 players. Number is plus one right there, plus 177. Here's a question for you, though, Rank.
1: Yes, sir.
3: Jim and I talked about this. Is it un-American to bet against the U.S. right here?
1: Maybe.
3: Maybe.
1: But here's the thing. We want to fade you. So, yeah, bet against them, please.
3: I know.
1: That's what we want. Actually, it's the most American thing that you can do is to bet against this U.S. team. Brian Dunseth was on here earlier. And he was talking about that match against Belgium earlier. Uh-huh. The last time they played, it was 1-1 at halftime. And then the U.S. made a wholesale change because they wanted to get some other people some action to get them ready for the World Cup because they didn't have to go through World Cup qualifiers. So it really, it's like a preseason game, like a preseason NFL game where you really can't take too much of it because, you know, they weren't playing their starters in the second half or anything like that. So the context of it is a little bit different, and Belgium's like one of those teams. I likened it to a team that's older, an NFL team like the Steelers, who you have recognizable names, but they're older. They've played long seasons, like Leandro Trossard is coming off a Premier League championship run, going to the Champions League and all that stuff. So they've got some tired legs, and I think that, like you said, the U.S. depth is there. But I don't want to convince you to bet on the U.S. if we need to fade you.
3: We might need to fade me, so I might have to say out loud, Belgium. But, I mean, are you surprised they've struggled a little bit more than you anticipated so far in the World Cup?
1: 100%, because, again, when you look at the star power, it's one of those things that if you have a cursory interest in soccer, there are recognizable names. You're like, oh, I know that guy, I know that dude. How do I know him? So when they came out on, it must have been Wednesday, and did not play well, you're like, what is happening with this team? They looked shell-shocked. In the beginning of the knockout round. So I don't know if that's one of those things where it's a wake-up call or if it's a warning sign for them. We are going to be finding that out here in a matter of days.
3: Okay, so you guys do what you need to do. I'm just saying Belgium out loud and do what you want to do with that kind of thing. So there's a first fade on that one. How about England and Mexico, dude? I cannot wait for this game right here. And we can get plus money on either team on FanDuel Predicts because they do it a little bit different. The high altitude in Mexico at the stadium, I think it's going to be it's a big factor. They're going to move the game time around because of the weather already. This is wild for England. They also did something they never do in the first knockout round, first game. They rallied to actually win. I think that's only like the second or third time they've ever done that, which is amazing to me on all that kind of stuff. But we're going to get into the futures here in a second. I'm all about England right now. So Harry Kane, he's playing spectacular. They got more talent overall. The question is, dude, that crowd's going to be intense. It's going to be insane. But they played in big games. I mean, they prep for this kind of stuff across the world. Maybe something not like this, but somewhere close. So I'm going to go England. So probably want to go Mexico.
1: 100%. They made a couple of changes. Honestly, in that game, it was so incredible because I was on Threads and I'm like, Harry Kane looks awful. Get him out of there. Why don't they bench? And then goal. Then he scores the winner. And I'm like, you know what? I'm just going to shut up about this because people are asking, like, what's the reverse announcer's jinx? Because I absolutely did it. One of the biggest moves, though, was moving Declan Rice back to right back. But Declan Rice has been fighting injuries. Again, going back to what I was saying about Leandro Trossard, and this is true of anybody who played for Arsenal, they played so many matches over the last calendar year that it is tough for them to really dig deep, and being in that altitude, and I know they've made so much about the hydration breaks, that could be the one thing that helps keep England in this, because that's going to be huge for them in this one. But again, thinking about that iconic stadium, the altitude, it's like going in, you know this as well as anybody, going up and playing in Denver.
3: I'm in Denver.
1: Right?
3: Yeah.
1: You know.
3: Without about it. Yeah. So it's happened even in MMA. Cain Velasquez was untouchable, and then he showed up in Mexico and he got work because of the altitude, man. Right. I mean, it happened. It's not one-offs here, so it's a big thing.
1: No.
3: So
1: it's tough. I heard England out of your mouth, so we know what to do. Everybody
3: I'm
1: knows
3: going England, so you probably go Mexico. You're going to hear Brazil out of my mouth, too, minus 113. It's not bad odds there against Norway. They got to win regulation, but I'm going to say Brazil again, too, so you probably want to go Norway as well for another one.
1: I think one of the things about Norway is that everybody has just fallen in love with them because Erling Haaland is one of the most... And I say this as somebody who roots against his team. He is one of the most likable superstars. Somebody brought it up to me. They're like, is he the Rob Gronkowski of the Premier League? In a way, like, just a colorful character. But I go, yeah. I think he's better. Yeah. Like, I think he's better than as great as Rob Gronkowski.
3: Well, Gronk's pretty damn good, right?
1: Really good. But I think, Haaland is such an amazing player. And we saw it find a way to put the ball into the net. That Norway team, and again, one of my favorites, Martin Odegaard, plays for them. He's their captain. Yeah. Everybody's buying in on this. Might
3: he's be like the second best player, isn't he?
1: Yeah, 100%. And he's just getting healthy. He missed a lot of time this year as well, so he's getting healthy. He's been playing great. And so when you look at everybody loves, they love the kit, they love the row, they love everything about it. So anybody who's putting money on Norway, I think it's more emotion. Because Brazil is so good. No, Brazil is such a great side. So I think, I know you're saying
3: you know better than I do, but it has to be a lot of that. And we know how lines are affected from all those things, of course. Yeah. But to me, there seems like six elite heavyweight type teams here. Yeah. And we're getting really, really close to those six teams or something like that.
1: 100%. They are starting to separate themselves. So we're starting to see that. Did you want to do another game or do you want to go to the futures?
3: Let's go to the futures, and I want you to do this one because, again, of course, I took Germany. I was going to go Ronaldo and all of them. And of course, you shouldn't even be playing, but I went Germany and England. I took two higher odds on the whole thing. Yeah. I'm still in it with England, but I'm really, really struggling here. Of course, France is I think they're going to win it, but what do you think?
1: If you want to say, like, I picked the winner, France is the easiest one for me. I mean, Mbappe has been playing absolutely incredible, but they're not just one player. They're not just one guy. This is a well-constructed team. I was trying to explain it to people when I was doing stuff for the NFL Network, is France is kind of like how people are perceiving the Rams right now, where you have superstars at every position, where the Rams have, like, the MVP or MVP-type quarterback, the leading receiver, the leading sacker, and all that stuff. That's what France does. They've got a great team with Mbappe, and then you go to the back line, they got William Saliba. So they have great... I know I'm doing another Arsenal guy, but they have they have great players all the way around. So if you're looking at straight up, like, who is going to win this thing? Like, obviously, the answer is France. That's who you should be taking. Spain is a great dark horse because I think
3: because a lot of teams had Spain, a lot of people had Spain heading into it 3 weeks ago, right? In fact, quickly they flipped France up there fast.
1: No, I would take France if you made me pick one, but I think if you wanted to get a little bit better value. Odds, and I think Lamal makes them so much better. The things that he's able to open up for that side has been incredible. So I think Spain is a really good option. I would, but if you wanted to do one of the long shots, so to speak, just based on this list of eight teams, Mexico is it for me. Mexico is so good defensively. I think that there's one team out here who can kind of hold France up enough. I think it would be Mexico. They've been doing a great job not allowing any goals. They're so good defensively. I truly believe that they're going to beat England. I don't think it's going to be close. I think I'm looking forward to it. I love England and I love a lot of their players. I think that Mexico is going to really make a statement up there at Azteca, and I think they're going to use that momentum and get all the way to the finals.
3: Is it those seven teams right there, Ring? Is it those seven teams right there? Is Portugal in that?
1: It's hard to go against Portugal because
3: playing Spain. That's going to be the best game in the next round, isn't it? Well, I guess Mexico and England.
1: No, well, now we're starting to get great games. Like honestly, like USA,
3: I'm
1: Belgium.
3: Excited.
1: USA, Belgium is going to be a great game. Like this is going to be objectively good games. Yeah. We're now starting to get it. Like part of the round of 32, it was like, okay, there were some great matches, but there are also some clunkers, and you're like, all right, I'm watching Switzerland. Like, what are we watching here? Why? I'm glad they put this on at 11 p.m. Eastern. But at the same time, I think these are the seven teams that you would be looking at. Again, I'm sure that people are going out there as they're buying their Erling Haaland kits. They're going out there, and they're putting a little bit of scratch on Norway, but that's an emotional play. USA is an emotional play. I think that we're, and honestly, like, looking at Argentina, I honestly think, I think that we have two elite, like, if you're doing this in tiers, I think France and Spain are the two highest tier, followed by, I think Argentina kind of exists by themselves, is a, not quite at the top tier, not quite a step below. And then you can put everybody else in there with England, Brazil, Portugal. And if Portugal is going to get the benefit of the doubt, like it looked like happened on Thursday night. Sorry, I'm freezing. I think that, but I think it's got to be France or Spain right now.
3: Dude, but you're saying Mexico and a lot of people are not on that. I love that. That's great on that one, too. So, okay, we'll look on that one, too. How about some NBA futures, too, obviously, with this free agency? You're a Lakers guy with the whole thing, right?
1: Yeah, Law Murray told me my team sucks. So, is that what is that? Did I get the right read off that? fine. Fair enough. LeBron's not there anymore. I'm good. What about the East? What are we doing? What about the Atlantic Division futures?
3: Dude, so I actually love it. I mean, it's I don't know. It's just very simplistic, right? It's like, hey, Miles, again, Jaylen Brown is not Miles Garrett, but hey, we're adding a great player to our team. I love the Jaylen Brown thing to Philadelphia. Joel Embiid is Joel Embiid, but with Tyrese Maxey, Edgecombe, and Brown, I think that's your value. I'm not going to say they're going to win the entire thing, and it might take a little bit of time. You're worried about their depth, but they also got freaking Dean Wade. They got Anthony Simons. They got a couple other guys, and I know you guys talked about the LeBron angle for the whole thing, and I'm like, dude, that makes a lot of sense to me. I don't know if he's going to go there or not, but that's the money I would take right there for that one, is that Philadelphia plus 500 to win the only the Atlantic Division. I'm not saying they're going to win the East or anything like that. Of course, we know the Boston number to me is insane. I don't really get that one at all, to be ahead of Philadelphia or even Toronto right now because of what they're kind of doing right now, shedding money. So that's the bet for me right there, is Philadelphia win the Atlantic Division right there.
1: Well, people, I mean, like, will the odds ever change? Because I feel right now, if you want to fire in on somebody, just the specter of a possibility that LeBron could end up being in Philadelphia would make me, I might as well take a flyer on it, because if he goes to Philadelphia, you're not going to get it at the odds that they're currently at right now. Why wouldn't you just make a move at it at this moment?
3: Right. And then, again, you don't really know what he's going to do, and a lot of people kind of weigh that into your odds and all that kind of stuff, but they're not going to go down, right? I mean, they're not going to get worse for you, so you're going to make more money on him right now. If you think he's going to go to any one of those teams, then that would be the time to hit it on that. And so that's why I think with Philadelphia. What do you think about your Lakers offseason? You happy with that, the Kester thing?
1: I do. You know what? It's one of those things that I feel like it had run its course, and Law and I were talking about it too. It's like, LeBron is sitting here saying, I will take the league minimum to go play for a contender. It's like, all right, well, the Lakers went out there and made a bunch of moves. How about this? Like, here it is. This is, we made a bunch of moves. Do you want to go do it? I think it's a personal thing. And I think that as much as I respect LeBron James, I think that ultimately, and we've seen him have a lot of butthurt moments where he goes and he works out in front of the Clippers logo, I think that he senses that he was never truly embraced by Laker fans who rooted for the team when Sadale 3 was there. So I think that he just felt it was time to move on.
3: Dude, the only thing that bugged me, because I said at Chalk a couple weeks ago, I'm like, dude, Walker Kessler, get him and get Lou Dort, right? They could balance out that freaking offensive thing that they got going on. The Jaylen Brown thing, though, Rank, you gave up more for Kessler than Jaylen Brown. Jaylen Brown's like the perfect player to complement Luka.
1: Yeah.
3: Around him instead. I mean, you could have moved Austin Reeves at that point after he signed something, because he's got a value there. And then I don't care if you bring in LeBron or not. He'd fit better there with Jaylen Brown, because you can't really have LeBron, Luka, and Austin, because they can't play defense, right?
1: Yeah.
3: But again, I like Kessler, so there's a lot to like. And here's actually an interesting bet for the Lakers this year. They won 53 games last year, and that's with Luka missing 18 games and Reeves missing 31. 50 wins or more plus 230 action right there on that. Yeah.
1: All right.
3: I think it's a good value for that one.
1: No, it's tremendous value right there. What about some Angel stuff? Can we sneak that in? Alex, do we have time to sneak in some Angels?
3: All right. I will make it real quick on you, right? Your best pitcher is pitching tonight, Detmers. He's going up against the Red Sox, who cannot score runs. We're going to go under that 7.5. Minus 105 or plus 100 on that. We're going to go under 7.5. Obviously, the Red Sox are the worst offense in baseball, and then the Angels can score. But Trout's not playing. I don't think he's back yet, is he? Or is he tonight?
4: No, I don't think so.
3: Okay. Damn. That sucks. But you got your best pitcher. Your guys' weakness right now is pitching. Do you think Denver's going to get traded?
1: I do not. I think one of the reasons, I think one of the frustrations that Perry Minajian had was the fact that he couldn't make moves that would strengthen the team, because Artie Moreno wants to continue to hold on to some semblance of, hey, this is a competitive team. So Reed Detmers, which would probably do pretty well here in the free agent or in the in the trade market, him and Jose Soriano's a different story.
3: Yeah.
1: Urrea, who pitched last night, who had a no-hitter through five innings, him and Seattle, I think he's been their best pitcher. They do have some young arms, so it's always counterproductive, or it's always counterintuitive to think about trading guys like Reed Detmers when you need arms. But with a team that's not competitive, you want to really strengthen it, especially if there's going to be a lockout. So there might not be a 2027 season. So that way, you know what? You want your minor league system fortified and go forward that way. But I think that what we've seen out of the Angels over the last number of years is that they won't make those moves to make the minor league system better. And Reed Detmers will continue to be an Angel after the break.
3: I bet you're right. So let's make some money on tonight, under 7.5 runs right there. So we got plenty of stuff out there. Fade me on the World Cup. Follow Rank on the other stuff.
1: You know what? I will say I like your Brazil pick. I think that was it. But the other ones, I gotta go Mexico, and I gotta go with the USA. Or no, wait, you're going Belgium. I'm going USA.
3: I'm going Belgium. Yeah. That's I'm going right. Belgium. Yep. Yep.
1: All right. Hey, it was great chopping it up with you today. I continue to love your work and what you're doing here with the Jim Rome Show, and of course the
3: likewise, man. Appreciate it, Rank. Thanks, dude.
1: All right, there he goes, the great James Kelly. That was FanDuel Predicts, presented by FanDuel. Coming up next, we're going to be talking about what are the songs that could replace Country Roads as our national anthem. And by the way, the list has made it to the jungle. It has landed here on the shores of the jungle. And by the way, ask the pros. If you have any fantasy football questions, not only am I going to be here for the next, 38 minutes, I'm going to be here next Friday as well. So don't be afraid to try to start breaking off some fantasy questions. Listen, I'll come out next week. I'll get Cynthia Freeland. I'll get Patrick. I'll get Kimmy Checks. We'll come in. We'll talk fantasy the whole day. But that's going to be coming up here in the jungle. So stick around. We'll be right back.
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Welcome back to the Jim Rome Show, presented by FanDuel. I am your host for the day, Adam Rankin. I want to let you all know that he wore cologne to get the feeling right. I know there's a lot of people who thought it was walk alone to get what sense would that ever make? He wore cologne to get the feeling right. Thanks to everybody for being here today. We've had a great show so far. I had a lot of fun sitting in here for Jim Rome. I know Big Head James Kelly was talking about a true bucket list item for anybody our age, and it truly has been. By the way, this is the video that Jim Rome appears in. By the way, another bucket list item. I don't know if I could ever. Things that I'm still waiting. Now that I've done this, the only things left for me is appear in a Blink 182 video and throw out a first pitch for the Angels. People might be surprised to know I have never thrown out a first pitch for the Angels, and after what I've said here today, probably never will be invited to. But if they could ignore that, it would be a really good opportunity for me. But want to sit here and remind everybody that the U.S. men's national team will be back on Monday as they take on Monday, right? Yeah, as they take on Belgium. And my guy, Leandro Trossard. Oh, it's going to be a good one. But one of the things that we've seen over the last couple of weeks with the World Cup is that the song Country Roads has become the unofficial anthem for the U.S. men's national team. And a lot of people are into it. It's a great song. I like John Denver as much as anybody else. It's good. It's good. But as described, people have said, and somebody was saying this the other day,

0: we have the top five songs to replace country roads. We'll start at number five, a real anthem from a great American band. I'm going to start off with Mr. Brightside. Oh, yeah. See, this is one. Anytime this plays in a bar, in a club, what I imagine would play in a club. I don't know if they play it in clubs anymore. I don't know, Alex. I'm an old man. Everybody sings along with this song, and you're like, Rank, how is this not number one? I do know that the Buffalo Bills do this, so it kind of like, not nothing wrong with the Buffalo Bills, but it's sort of their thing. I don't want to go out and take it away from them. It would be like playing Renegade or something like that. Better version of like doing Renegade, but like Brightside, this would be great. This would be the song. This would be an amazing moment, and that would be my number five with the Killers. Mr. Brightside. I think it would be a good way to go. Now, for anybody, again, who, if this is your first time seeing us unveil the list, I will let you know somehow number four always became the most eclectic, esoteric, however you want to describe it. One that's sort of like, four was always the way. Anybody who loved the old Letterman show remembers that number two was always the best part of the top 10 list. And similarly, number four just became weird. It became strange. And this will be no exception, because my number four song that should be the anthem for the U.S. men's national team, Baby Got Back.
1: I like big butts and I cannot lie. You other brothers can't deny.
0: Right? How do you not? There's nothing say? We just won a big match? Like Baby Got Back? Can you not see? Can we not see Mo singing this song? I know Mo was out there singing Country Roads. I can see him getting into this. This is a piece of Americana. I don't know. Alex, it feels dead. I don't know. I don't know how it's playing out there, but I don't know. I'm trying to think of truly uniquely American things. Baby Got Back. I don't know. That's just me. Let's move on. Let's move on to number three. Again, I like anthems. I like something that everybody would be able to sing along to. We don't. Again, the 90s were such a great decade for music. I go back. This is kind of like where my music, this is where my music stops, so to speak. Although Mr. Brightside's kind of somewhat relevant. Anyways, I'm going to go with Alive by Pearl Jam. Can you imagine we just win? We beat Belgium.

time as we go on to the round of eight. Why wasn't that number one? Why? I'm already rethinking. This is what happens sometimes when we do the list. I start rethinking my choices. This, oh my God, that would be such a great one. I think that's a great, you know what? I might do it. Everybody knows, or if you don't know, I'm going to tell you now. I coach my kids in football, and that's going to be our song. That's going to be our song of moving on anytime we're in a tournament or anything like that. Let's move on to number two. If you've been listening closely to the show today, one of my favorite bands has been featured in a lot of our bumper music. So at number two, it should be no shock. I'm going to go with Small Things.

This is, anybody who's ever been to a San Diego Padres game, whenever they play this at Petco Park, the place comes unglued. I think this would be everybody sing along. Sing. I will not go. Turn the lights on. Carry me home. Oh, there it is. An anthem we can all get behind. Small things. Small things. It's good. I think it'll be good. Although, again, one of the things, and I kind of copied this, because if anybody saw Big Cat on one of the more recent podcasts of his, he was talking about one of the things that, you know, the U.S. fans sometimes try to emulate some of the other countries, whether you're, you know, emulating the Brits, trying to make up song. Like, we can never do that. And his point was, like, lean in to what we're good at, what we absolutely rule at. And one of the things we do amazing, amazing things with is heavy metal. And I'm going to go at my number one pick. It's going to be Enter Sandman. U.S. just beats Belgium.

0: Think about this. The players. The take my hand. We're off to Never Never Land. The stadium out there in Seattle Stadium, celebrating the team. Everybody going crazy.
1: Oh.
0: If Mo would rock this, he would be out there. Maurice. Oh. This is good. Right? Celebration. What an nothing would be more American than rocking this song. And they've done a great job with their music choices. But they got to get Enter Sandman in there. And by the way, I was on Brian Slagle's recent podcast talking about some of the great music that we've enjoyed throughout the years. And Metallica is one of those bands that probably will never get an opportunity to play the Super Bowl, even though they should. Especially, you just had a Super Bowl in the Bay Area and you didn't have Metallica be a part of it. Well, listen, they're part of Los Angeles as well. I don't know if Jay-Z ever wants to go out there and make them a part of it, but I implore you, let Metallica be a part of it. So I go Enter Sandman at number one. Alex, is there, what are we doing? Are we going to do, is there any reaction? What are we going to do? We'll do it next. All right. So can I break? Are we out of here? This is going to be the final break of the show. Do I have anything else to promote or anything else? We're going to do some Ask the Pros fantasy football questions. Are you feeling this? Because I am, being a part of the Jim Rose Show. Thanks so much for being here. We'll be right back right after this.
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3: Jaylen Brown is headed to the city of brotherly love. The Celtics are trading the former Finals MVP to the Sixers for Paul George and a bundle of draft picks. Does the addition of Brown make Philly a legit challenger to New York in the East?
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0: 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And that finally got me. Of all the things, I'm not going to be able to finish. Like, this is crazy. Of all the things that I've experienced today, the Iggy Pop, Welcome to the Jungle, all that stuff. No, it didn't finally hit me until Up All Night. Like, that was when I used to remember. I used to work at the Disneyland Hotel and the Irvine Improv for years. And this is back when Jim was doing the night show, and they would do the Boomtown Rats. And it was like, I remember like that even more so than Iggy Pop or anything like that. Hearing Up All Night and the Boomtown Rat really, really just brought it home for me. So thanks for doing that. What are we doing? Are we going to do a couple of the YouTube reaction to the song? Speaking of music, a lot of you weighed in on some of the songs that could replace Country Roads. My guy, Horse. Oh, no, that's not it. This is not it. Oh, here, wait, hold on. I'll find it. I got verklempt there for a moment. Mr. 1G, what about AC/DC's Dirty Deeds Done Dirt Cheap? Yeah, that would be great. For Australia. They're an Australian band. The whole point of this was to find somebody American to do this. Yes, I'm sorry. Great song. By the way, Australia just got eliminated here. It's a long way to the top if you want to rock and roll. Probably would have been a more fitting song for them. All right, Stephen Wolf, Fram, 356, American Music by the Violent Femmes. Excellent song. There are some other Violent Femmes songs I could think of. American Music, though, I think this would be part of the mix. I think at some point this needs to make its way into the stadium when the U.S. men's national team is playing. I'm not sure that that's our send-off song, but it's still very good. All right. What about another one? Rick in Chico. He's going to go Rainy Day Woman. Oh, or Everybody Must Get Stoned. I mean, it's a vibe. It's a vibe. And depending on whether we win or we lose, Everybody Must Get Stoned might be an appropriate response for that. Stephen Wolf is back again. Posse on Broadway. Much better. Yeah. Now we're starting to feel it. This is it. Eclectic is always going to work for me. I like the way that rolls. All right. One more. Hot in Here. I said it's getting hot in here. Yeah. This is, yep. Whenever I do a list like this, I'm going to miss out on some hip-hop representation. I was actually thinking about this during the break. Eminem, Lose Yourself is also another one. That's more of a beginning of the match song than a We Just Beat You, but still Hot in Here. Not a bad one. All right, it's time for Ask the Pros, presented by O'Reilly Auto Parts. Let's get to some of these. Do I just read them off? What do you want me to do? Adam? Oh, geez, we have a fantasy question. All right, listen, let's do it. This is my level of expertise. Adam, I'm in a 12-team PPR. Goodness gracious. In a 12-team PPR, highly competitive league, Darren. What's my best strategy, and do I hold pat or do I seek trades? Thank you, Darren in Green Bay. Here's my thing is I've been doing a lot of mock drafts. And starting to try to get it. And I know everybody's like, hey, are we doing tight end premium? Are we not? I've found, especially if you're in the middle of the draft, one of the things that you want to do, I'm starting to hit the wide receivers early and often in this. And I've noticed that even in leagues where I've tried, where I've been just doing some mock drafts, where I'm looking at, hey, let me, cause like you try to build layers to your team. You want an elite wide receiver, an elite running back. Maybe the elite tight ends if they happen to fall to you at that point. But what I have found that you're better off going wide receiver to start the draft, especially if your league has three receiver positions. That's another thing. Like, this is one of the things that I always want to make sure that anybody who asks me a question like this, know your settings. I think it is the biggest thing to know whenever you go out there and whenever you're going to be starting a draft. little things like, do you have two super flex spots? Do you, or just not just flex spots in general? Are you starting two or three wide receivers? Because if you are starting just two wide receivers, then perhaps you do want to pivot and go with a running back early. However, I do see that when I've been drafting, I go, you know, I get a couple of receivers. Sometimes I'll go three receivers to start. Sometimes if Brock Bowers falls to the third round, I do want to kind of target Colston Loveland, but it's seemingly impossible because the story's out on him. Stacey Dales was talking about it earlier here on The Jungle, where she was talking about what a player Colston Loveland is really developing to be. And quite honestly, when the Bears go out there, whether they're running 12 or 13 personnel, he is going to end up being their slot receiver. So it's hard to get him. However, when you wait for your running back, you end up with guys like David Montgomery, who's in a new situation in Houston. It doesn't look like he's going to have a lot of competition in Houston. I think he's going to end up being the bell cow running back for them. We saw Jadarius Price be drafted by the Seattle Seahawks. I think that is going to be a guy who ends up moving up draft boards, because right now when you do your mocks, you're seeing him come off the board 9th, 10th, 11th. That's not going to happen. By the time we get into August, we're going to be seeing him creep into the 6th or 7th round. So for me, I want to go wide receiver, unless you have one of the first three picks in the draft. Then the guy I absolutely need, and I say this as a Bears fan, Jahmyr Gibbs. Dan Campbell came out earlier this year, and Dan Campbell is like, look, Jahmyr Gibbs is going to be my bell cow running back. And Dan Campbell's not one of these guys who's trying, like, who lies. Like, as my friend Cynthia Freeland always likes to say, Kyle Shanahan, for instance, is a lying liar who lies. Dan Campbell is not that way. So when he tells you that Jahmyr Gibbs is going to be his bell cow running back, you absolutely better believe it. And for me, if I have 1.01, I'm going to go that. Otherwise, Darren, go with your two wide receivers to start the draft. How about another one? Do we have time? Oh, we got plenty of time. Cool. Was that the only Ask the Pro? Were there more Ask the Pros, or do we want? I can't read. I'm not. Listen, do I do the second one? Who is your favorite comedian, dead or alive? Thanks, Bella B in Calgary. I got to be perfectly transparent with you. Now, Bella B, she's a big fan. We love her participation. We talked about this, and we've talked about this on Twitter. I will give you an answer next Friday. Can I tease that for next Friday? Because I want to make sure that I get, because I tried to do this list before, because she asked, she had a suggestion about, like, hey, can you do a comedians list? And I said, okay, yeah, that'd be great. And I will sit down, and once I start doing it, I will put five names on a list, and then I will have five different names, and they're interchangeable, and there's a lot of things. I believe that I have my answer. I want to make sure. I want to double check. I do want to say, I was just watching something on Bill Hicks the other day with him, the controversy between him and Dennis Leary, how that sort of got, like, swept under the rug. Like, everybody sort of forgets that. Like, oh, yeah, I forgot. Like, Bill Hicks was the guy who inspired Dennis Leary, and nobody really talks about that anymore. And there are certain people that I remember when I was coming up in comedy that I kind of, not emulated, but whose style that I really liked. Two guys, these are not necessarily my favorite comedians of all time, but like Brian Regan, who is a squeaky clean comic, one of the cleanest of the clean comics of all time, and Bobby Slayton, who is just filthy, inappropriate, all this stuff. I love both of them equally, and they both have different styles, and they do different things. And so I really want to go through it. I want to make sure, Bella, that I give you the correct answer. But I think I know where I'm going to go, but I don't want to say it right now because I want to make sure. I don't want to get home, be on the drive home, be like, oh my gosh, I can't believe that I forgot this person. Skip the last ATP. All right. Once again, just want to thank everybody. What a great day this has been. Really appreciate everybody joining us, everybody here. Alex, for indulging me. I am a person who loves to work late. So I was hitting one in the morning. We were sending texts and we were going out there. Hey, what do you think about this? What do you think about that? Alvy, Lauren, Nick, you guys are an absolute blast. It's been great coming back, getting an opportunity to be a part. I feel like I'm a part of the Jungle family now. Got the list into this. That's a huge one. So now the list is not only gone from the after hour, it's also a staple on Tuesdays of the NFL Network. Oh, the shower beer. I forgot. We can show the shower beer. What else? What else can we do? Like, what can we get away with? What were we foreboding to do that we can kind of get away with right now? Yeah. You know what's funny is Jim had posted. Hey, Lauren. Jim had posted a Pabst Blue Ribbon on his Instagram feed, and like part of a thing, like he's in Wisconsin now. He's in Wisconsin now, so that was the thing, and it made me think of Lauren's shower beer. But in any event, thank you so much, everybody, for being here. Trent Rush will be here on Monday. I will be back next Friday. List, see you then.
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26: 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I'm Pat Boyle. 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You could watch the show live on YouTube. 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The talk and text line to join the show is 310-840-4910. It's a Friday, baby. We got a lot of fun things planned for you. We're going to talk plenty of World Cup. Argentina and Cape Verde just kicked off. Can we see a monumental Cinderella upset? We'll be keeping you posted throughout that one. We got Ghana, Colombia later tonight. And talk a little Wimbledon. We'll do the list. We'll do some hot or cold. And we got plenty of baseball to talk about this weekend as well. We're going to go streaking in this first hour. All the good stuff on this Friday. But PJ, I couldn't help but notice Rich Paul and Max Kellerman talking about LeBron and where he's going to go. And they got the whole whiteboard. And Did you get a chance? Did you watch more than like 5 minutes worth of this? Because I got to be honest, I can already see this lasting into August, and it's gonna make me angry. Just the amount of attention seeking, and Rich Paul made a whiteboard of teams and went through the pros and cons. Like I'm kind of annoyed about it already, but you know, then again, I guess LeBron, even at 41, going on 42, whatever team he does decide to join, if it's a championship caliber team, he could be the missing piece to take that team over the top. I think that's kind of like, that's how we have to view LeBron. And so, yeah, this is going to be a big decision as most of the chaos from NBA free agency has already died down. But before we get into some of the sound from it, your overall thoughts on what Rich Paul was saying about the teams and basically making a nice little whiteboard for LeBron's destinations.
27: It's very interesting how they're going about this. Like you, we got the decision part one with LeBron going to South Beach in Miami, and we all remember how that went. This kind of feels like we're getting the decision part two with what team he decides to go to. When he decided to go back to Cleveland, when he decided to go to the Lakers, that there was none of this that was going on. It was all speculation, and then it was just reports of where he was going. Now, like you said, we get Rich Paul on all these shows. He's doing these hits. He does his podcast with Max. They're filling out the whiteboard. They're talking about different teams. The odds on all these offshore markets, Pat, are just fluctuating left and right. It's going to be interesting. I remain steady on my thought that I do not think he's going to Cleveland. And the Cavs right now are the betting favorite. They're minus money at most shops. If you want to bet into that kind of thing, like, they are the favorite because, as you were talking about, the clips that we're going to play, that is one of the favorites right now of where LeBron is going to land. I just, like I've been saying, I just don't see it, man. I think he's closed that chapter on that part of his life. He gets to go home to Akron, Cleveland, whenever he wants. He gets to visit his friends. He gets to visit his family. He won his championship. He did all that there was to do. I get the part of it that you want to finish your career where you grew up, and that is pretty cool to be able to do that. But, you know, you went out the way that you wanted to. You went out a champion. You delivered for your city. And ultimately, I think that's how he wants to remember, and he doesn't want to open back that – he doesn't want to open that book up again. So I think it's going to be a new team, whether that ends up being Golden State, whether that's Minnesota, whether that's Denver Nuggets. I think he goes somewhere new. But, Pat, like you, I kind of think this process is going to be pretty drawn out, and I wouldn't be surprised if we get an answer from LeBron in late July, you know, towards the end of summer league, early August, somewhere in that neighborhood. But it's he still moves the needle, man. I mean, all these years later, at the age of 41, entering year 23, it's still pretty incredible.
26: It is. But before we get into what, you know, as you know, you think it's not Cleveland. I think it is Cleveland. I think the Philadelphia 76ers have absolutely entered that conversation, and we'll talk about that in a second. But PJ, I had a bunch of friends texting me over the last 2 days. Is LeBron going to the Knicks? Like, should we want LeBron? What's the chances? Like, is that a good thing? Like, the Knicks already won a title. It's not like he's trying to save the Knicks here. If they didn't win a title, like, Patty, should we want LeBron here? What's going on? And a couple Knicks reporters as well that I'm friends with texted and said, would you want LeBron? And I don't. I really don't. But I'm glad the Knicks did win that title, because here is Rich Paul on the Game Over podcast talking to Max Kellerman, saying that if the Knicks lost LeBron, there would be no question LeBron would be headed to New York.
2: Because the whole conference got better, I think, and the Knicks lost Mitchell Robinson, by the way, to the Celtics. I think the Knicks are more reasonably on the board in terms of the way the public would perceive it than they would have been.
3: Well, look, I think it's difficult, right? Because the last thing you want to do is mess up something like that, right? The Knicks has a good thing going. You know, that'll be, if the Knicks hadn't have won, there would be no board.
2: He'd be going to the Knicks.
3: He'd be going to the Knicks.
2: Interesting.
3: But the fact that they won.
26: So imagine that, PJ, if the Knicks lost to the Spurs, without a doubt, LeBron James would be coming to New York City. He'd be coming to the Knicks to try to save him, to get him over the hump to win that title. And you know what, PJ? Maybe if the Knicks did lose, maybe I'd be open to it. I'm glad the Knicks won the title, obviously, for a million different reasons. But I'm glad they won the title because I don't want LeBron. Like, take a hike, pal. And PJ, maybe I'm bitter. You know, I don't live maybe by the mantra, forgive but don't forget. I don't forgive in some instances, and I definitely do not forget. And I'll never forget how LeBron hung the Knicks out, teased all the Knicks fans, teased New York City to drum up the interest and the speculation around the decision before he ultimately went to the Miami Heat. He had no plans to ever go to the New York Knicks. It was never, ever, ever going to happen. And the way that his camp and Rich Paul and the reporting and some of the rumors they leaked, they made it sound like it was very possible, if not likely, that he was going to the New York Knicks. So he played the Knicks and Knicks fans, like myself included, like a flute. And so I'll never get over that. I'll never forget that. So now, if the Knicks won a title, sorry, we don't need LeBron. Don't need him. The Knicks can repeat without him. They can repeat without him. I'm good. I don't ever need LeBron to play in the Garden. I never needed LeBron to play in the Garden, except for when it was 2010, 2012, whenever the hell that was, and the Knicks were an absolute laughingstock. That's when the Knicks needed LeBron, not now. So, good. I'm glad we don't have to live in that alternate if reality, that if the Knicks didn't win the title, he'd be going there, because the Knicks did win a title. So I think that Rich Paul basically kind of shut down LeBron going to the Knicks, and I'm glad. I'm glad because of it.
27: It's interesting, though, Pat, because if the Knicks would have lost to the Spurs, I don't think they make any drastic changes. I think that entire starting five is back next year with Brunson, with Cat, with OG, with Mikal Bridges, all these guys. I think they're all back. So the fact that he would have come to the team if they didn't win it, I think is pretty interesting. He doesn't want to ruin a good thing. Also, so much of this conversation has been, does LeBron want to be the number two on the new team that he goes to, or does he want to be that number one guy, maybe in terms of like the headlines in the media, but really he's got a player that's going to help him in terms of basketball. I mean, even if the Knicks lose that finals, like you step into that Knicks team, it's Brunson's team. And maybe, you know, the appeals of playing at MSG, playing for the Knicks, living in New York City, all those kinds of things, I think definitely play a factor. But those were big takeaways for me. The fact that the Knicks winning a championship just completely changed everything from LeBron, when the Knicks really wouldn't have changed their roster. And I know they lost Mitchell Robinson, but that's really the only key piece. And then the other part is, we all along kind of thought that the Warriors and Steph is the only player that he would really defer to at this point. But now that kind of tells me that he would be willing to go to Minnesota and play with Ant-Man, or he'd be willing to go to Denver and play with Jokic, or he'd go to Philly. And, you know, Rich Paul was talking about a bunch today how much he absolutely loves Maxey. So very, very telling here. And also, you just, you know, can you really take 100% what Rich Paul is saying? Because he's done this long enough. He's been with LeBron long enough. He knows what different eggs to plant out in the media. Him and Max have worked together. They know the segments they're going to talk about, the questions yep. he's going to ask them. He's a calculated guy, man. And like we're talking about at the beginning, I mean, so much of this, it feels like mind games. It feels like it's being dragged out. They want this to act as this thing that everybody's watching over the next couple of weeks. You definitely have to listen to what he's saying because he's LeBron's agent, but I wouldn't take like everything he says, you know, with 100% accuracy, but definitely very interesting.
4: Yeah, I mean, there's definitely some trolling involved there. And yeah, I mean, you mentioned some of the X's and O's why the Knicks probably don't need LeBron. I mean, he definitely would not be a good fit. I mean, like you said, that's Brunson's team, which they mm-hmm. talked about. We can hear from that. We can hear that piece of sound in a little bit. But, you know, that's Brunson's team. And at this point, LeBron playing off the ball next to Mikal Bridges, next to OG, like those guys play off the ball. You're going to have another guy that is going to play off the ball. And if LeBron does want to be the point guard, like that's Brunson. That's Brunson's job. The Knicks offense, which, by the way, was overly Brunson to the point where it was hero iso ball Brunson. They got away from that this playoffs. That's why they were able to win the title. But like, you can't, it just would not fit a guy that's ball dominant like LeBron. And if he's not going to be ball dominant, he's going to play off the ball. The Knicks have a bunch of guys that already play off the ball. What position would he play? Like, he's not, I'm sorry. Like, who is LeBron going to be in the starting lineup for? And I say that with all seriousness, like Mikal Bridges, OG, Cat all have very, very defined roles at this point for the New York Knicks. They have very defined roles. So it's like, honestly, where, like, he just would not fit in that starting five. And then, you know, again, I guess maybe he would start over Josh Hart and he'd have Josh Hart play on the bench. But Josh Hart does so many great things for the Knicks. And they really came together with perfect cohesion. And it might sound cliche, it might sound corny. I might just sound like a bitter Knicks fan that wanted LeBron a long time ago and he never came to the Knicks. Now he was going to join them if they didn't win the title. Like, I think if anything, it would only ruin the chemistry. It would only ruin the chemistry. But, you know, PJ, of course, Rich Paul said there was initially about 10 to 12 teams that reached out. Then he said only one or two have not reached out. So Max goes on to ask Rich Paul if the Knicks have gone ahead and called about LeBron.
2: Have the Knicks called?
3: Yeah.
2: Knicks checked in?
3: They checked in. You know, the one thing for sure, you want to respect what those guys have built. And also, it's Jalen Brunson's show. You want to respect that. He's earned that right. He's performed well. You want to
2: respect
3: that.
2: Saying about Jalen Brunson making the call.
3: Yeah.
2: But I just saw LeBron. LeBron's problem has never been that he shows up and he needs to take over.
3: No.
2: It's the opposite. He shows up and eventually the teammates have to come to him and say, you got to do more.
3: But Max, it's not just about basketball. You've never been in a locker room with this guy. just ask anybody, ask any player. It's not just that. In New York City?
2: Yep.
3: This guy?
2: It would take it. Here's the thing. If you talk to Knicks fans and say you can have Kevin Durant, they will tell you, no thanks. If you say you can have LeBron James, they say, yes, please.
27: No, not true. Maybe 2 months ago.
5: KD.
27: No, KD, absolutely. I would never. I would actually rather have 5 G League players than Kevin Durant. Like, fill out the Knicks roster. Never want Kevin Durant on my team or anywhere near it. No, thank you. Never.
5: That's fair. That's
27: not fair. Now. Yeah. Not never. Even if the Knicks didn't win a title and Kevin Durant literally went into a microphone and said, I want to play with the New York Knicks, I would say, get the hell away. Get the hell away. Because what he did with Kyrie Irving was probably worse. The flirting and the teasing and the coming to New York, and they go to the Brooklyn Nets. I mean, come on. Because they couldn't handle the spotlight of New York City and Madison Square Garden. So, again, I'll be dead honest. If the Knicks didn't win the title and this was a conversation, I'd probably say, all right, we'll take them. Because what could it hurt? Because the Knicks got to conference finals last year and lost. They fired Tom Thibodeau. They bring in Mike Brown. They get to the finals. And if they lost to the Spurs, I'd say, I need a title. This window ain't going to be open forever. We'll find a way to make it work. Knicks won the title. I don't need LeBron now to come in and try to do a sequel where, you know, everything gets possibly ruined. Because I've seen what the heights are for the Knicks, and that is a championship. So now I feel like at this point, it can only be a negative if LeBron were to come join the Knicks.
5: I agree and I disagree. I think because they won the title, you're definitely risking bringing him in. But I do think, Pat, that he would actually mesh pretty well with the roster because, like you said, Josh Hart can come off the bench. LeBron would slide in. You probably play Bridges at the three. You could put Ananobi at, or you put Bridges at the two, Ananobi at the three, LeBron at the four, whatever you want to do. But he played under Mike Brown in Cleveland, and that's definitely got to count for something. The fact that they have that relationship together, he starts his career with Mike Brown, ends his career with Mike Brown. That could be pretty cool. Maybe that was also intriguing to him at the time, potentially. But LeBron, throughout his career, he's played with enough superstars, whether it's been D-Wade, whether it's been Kyrie, whether it's been Luka. If he were to play with Brunson at this point, he knows what that looks like. He knows how that chemistry needs to develop. I understand what made this Knick team so great is the cohesion of that 6-7 man rotation that they have, and how during that playoff run, man, where they rattled off 12 straight and ended up winning the title, it was just like watching just poetry in motion. I mean, it was just like watching string music come together, and you don't want to mess with that, so I get it. But for so long, the conversation with Kevin Durant is he's one of the easiest superstars to plug into your lineup because you just plug him in at the three or four. He goes and gets his 25 points a game. He plays pretty solid defense for you. He's not all that ball dominant like a Harden is or like any of the, like a Luka is or any of these other superstars that you want to grab. But obviously all the extra that comes with KD, as we've started to see, it's not worth it. LeBron, I think, is everything that we thought KD was in that sense, where he's just such an easy superstar to plug into your roster. I can understand now that you've won your title why you don't want him, but I think really LeBron, man, on any roster, because of his versatility, his ability to guard so many positions, he's still one of the best passers in the NBA. He's got one of the highest basketball IQs ever. He still, I think, on any team, on any roster, would be a great fit. I got to tell you, though, I'm getting more and more intrigued, Pat, with this idea of him and Jokic in Denver. Those two guys, man.
27: Who they had on the whiteboard, by the way.
5: Exactly. They did. I mean, those two, their basketball minds at their size, their passing ability, scoring ability, playmaking ability, just like really, really intriguing what that would look like if they were on the same team together. I don't think he ends up going to Denver and it doesn't happen, but watching a little bit of that today, thinking about this more and more, I'm like, that Jokic, we all think like LeBron and Curry would be super fun to watch, and it definitely would be, but I think Jokic and LeBron would be, that'd be really cool to watch as well.
27: Well, not even that. I think LeBron and Jamal Murray
4: would have great chemistry. I kind of agree. I don't know. I've never really thought about it because it just doesn't feel like LeBron going to Denver. Other than that, like, again, you know, the rumors and the and everything Rich Paul is saying, LeBron wants to have it. It's all about basketball, life, having fun, like camaraderie, you know, all the different, you know, what do they say? Like as many buckets, the life of basketball, the buckets of basketball life or whatever is that's going to dictate this decision. So it's not just about one thing or another thing. I don't know. Like Denver doesn't sound like a bad place to live in. I know a couple friends that live in Denver. They absolutely love it. You know, again, playing at the altitude, the fan base seems great. You play with one of the best player on the planet, second best player on the planet, Jokic. You've got a team that can win a championship. You can say they're a LeBron piece away. And the Kroenkes, they want to win, man. So maybe we do need to start throwing Denver into this conversation. I don't know. I still, just like you, you feel like a lot of this has to come down with like the opportunity to play with Steph and Draymond in Golden State, stay in yep. Cali, stay near LA, stay on the West Coast, have a chance to win, and also play with his, you know, his co-legends or his co-Hall of Famers in the NBA. I still think it's Cleveland because he's going back home.
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0: 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Truly, made to share, made for the match. So raise a can to the stars and stripes, cheer them on, and drink like a believer. Truly, the official hard seltzer of U.S. soccer. Must be 21. Please drink responsibly.
1: 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Who the?
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2: 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Compliance is covered and even signed the new lease.
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4: As we wonder why our kids are struggling, someone is getting bullied. As we discuss how to improve their mental health, someone is being harassed on social media. As we wonder why they're skipping school, someone is crying themselves to sleep. Knowing the signs is the best way to prevent bullying.
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4: Learn the signs at sandyhookpromise.org.